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0: Tim Mather Show on Fox Sports Radio as we work our way on the red-eye flight. Thank you for hanging out with us. If you like the show, we're here every night, five nights a week. If you don't like the show, we're on in the middle of the night. You should be sleeping anyway, you loser. What's wrong with you? Shame on you. Who do you think you are? Go to bed. And big news, ladies and gentlemen, I'd say boys and girls, but ladies and gentlemen, only in Las Vegas, prepare for an unprecedented, unparalleled, stupendously gargantuan congregation of nocturnal humanity. The upcoming Mahler meet and greet week from Saturday, that would be a week from tomorrow, August 29th, 3 to 5 p.m., and that's at the Stakeout Bar and Grill in Vegas, near UNLV, featuring the illustrious Lorena, Koopa Loop, Surfer Todd, the comedian, Supermarket Steve, scheduled to be there, Robbie the Mariner fan, Wayne from Mizzou, and a bunch of other big names. The magnificent and unstoppable Mahler Militia. Admission is free. Parking is free. This is an extravaganza.
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6: 6 o'clock, good morning, live from the Circus Sports at the Mint Kentucky Down Studio. I'm Justin Hawkins. Titans training camp continues as the defending Super Bowl champion Seattle Seahawks are in town for joint practice today at the Vanderbilt Health Football Center as they prepare for Sunday night's preseason game number 2. Practice is from 10:30 to 12:30 and open to the fans today. Head coach Robert Saleh and players will speak after practice. Sunday, the Titans do take on the Seahawks at Nissan Stadium with a 7 o'clock kickoff. The Lee Company Countdown, the kickoff, gets you started right here on The Zone at 4 before Titans Radio pregame will take over at 6 and then kickoff at 7 with Taylor Zarzer and Ramon Foster on the call. Preseason action last night, the Raiders beat the Texans 22-20 despite a struggling start from first overall draft pick quarterback Fernando Mendoza threw a pick 6 in the first quarter. And the 49ers, they dominated the Chargers 41-17. Three more preseason games in action tonight as the Steelers host the Jets at 6 o'clock, Jaguars host the Panthers at 6, and the Broncos, they host the Packers at 8. Tomorrow night, Nashville Soccer Club looks to build on their lead over Inter-Miami in the MLS standings as they host Columbus Crew at Geodis Park with the 7:30 p.m. kickoff. Will Bowling on the call right here on 104.5 The Zone. 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
8: On a beautiful Friday morning in Music City, it is a big day and a big weekend for your Tennessee Titans. The Super Bowl champs are in town. 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Welcome in. Live from Titans training camp to Ramon and Will, 615-737-1045, our number locked and loaded on this football Friday. He's Ramon Foster, I'm Will Bowling, Kirby Allen Kirby here making the show happen, Justin Hawkins back at our 104.5 The Zone studios, and we stream it live for you on 104.5 The Zone TV, Facebook Live, YouTube, Twitter, or Twitch. Good morning, Mr. Foster. How are we?
3: We're good, man. I feel like both of us are sprinting this morning, man, to get here. We had Kirby a little nervous this morning, but it's Friday. I just took my first sip of caffeine, and I feel like it's going to be an awesome day today, Will.
8: I feel fine.
3: You do? I mean, I feel fine as well, but I'm just like, hey, we're here. We're rushing, but I like this. So I will say I got one ailment this morning.
8: Okay.
3: That my 40-year-old knee is feeling it this morning.
8: Is it?
3: Last night did too much celebrating, man. I'm doing a freshman football game, and I woke up this morning like, what is going on with me, man? I just knew one of these days would come, you know, where the knee just decided to just act up because I'm 40. And past job experiences, too, you know, just come up and they creep up a little bit as
8: past
3: well.
8: Past job experiences is a hilarious way to describe playing for over a decade in the National Football League.
3: I know.
8: Past but, job experience.
3: Yeah, I got to go make sure I got my workers' comp together, man, just in case I got to have a surgery later. Ain't that right? Right, Curb. See, Curb gets that right there, man. But, yeah, a little achy this morning on my right knee this morning, so I ain't going to be doing too much movement today. But we got a big action day today. Nothing stops this show. Absolutely nothing stops this show. Even more so, whenever we're both turning around at the roundabout and you almost, like, get in front of me and I mash the gas a little bit right there. Did you hear the horses this
8: morning? Every time that I am driving around Ramon, You are very clear that your car can go faster than mine. Well, actually, probably can.
3: I don't know.
8: I don't have as much need to try to like beat you to a light or a curb. That is the only area where you still treat me like a rookie. The only area. Let me just go ahead and beat Will to this X, Y, or Z stop light or stop sign, and you get in front of me and just stop. And this was the only time that my turn radius was a little bit tighter, and so I was turning. I was just waiting for you. I wasn't trying to cut you off.
3: No,
8: but
3: you were
8: like, hold up, wait a minute. Let me just go ahead. And then you were like Usain Bolt out of the blocks, beating me to the cones when we got here this morning.
3: You're right. It wasn't a competition.
8: We were a little bit later than normal getting here. But, I mean, you know, like I come in, what, 3-4 minutes before the show starts normally?
3: Yeah,
8: you are usually there before I am at the station. So this is normal to me. Like, I'm cool. I don't feel like I'm rushing at all. Just load everything up and log us in on 104.5 The Zone TV, and here we go.
3: What's crazy is I knew it wasn't a competition. Like, I got this big old truck, okay?
8: Mm-hmm.
3: And Will's got a mid-sized SUV. Your turn radius, as you said. In my mind, though, I was like, he can't cut me off right now.
8: I wasn't going to.
3: Let me show him what these horses sound like. I already had it in sport mode, too, man. So I was just like, let's go ahead and crank this bad boy up a little bit, man.
8: I never used sport mode.
3: You don't?
8: That's what it sounded like.
3: It's precisely like.
8: That is also what it's like just driving to the facility this early anyway, because so many players are getting here early as well.
3: That's true.
8: There are plenty of players who beat us here.
3: Yeah, it is.
8: Like Cam Ward's probably been here for 30 minutes.
3: Yeah,
8: I don't know that. I'm just assuming based off of a past experience.
3: It was. Tina says it. Congrats, Ramon. So thank you, Tina, for that. No, it's probably somebody asked me about the game last night, though.
8: Yeah, you are 1-0 as a freshman football offensive line coach.
3: Yeah, we are 1-0, man. Our coaches.
8: Well done by you.
3: Yeah, man. Our coaches did a real good job. Like, exciting game. I will not name or disparage the team whatsoever because it was a real good game, but it was the Sumner County rivalry game, and they are a really good team. They got some really good athletes on the other side, man. It was a back and forth again in a freshman football game, man, it was exciting. The same way we ended the 8th grade season, the same way we started the 9th grade freshman football team, man. And we go up early 7 on the first quarter. They actually go up 10-7 going into the it was 14-7, and then we ended up kicking a field goal driving down. I was like, coaches, be cool. Hey, listen to me. We can kick a field goal here, and we get the ball after halftime. We can double score this thing, man. And it was 14-10 going into halftime. We're down. And we start the first half. Well, oh, my gosh. Here I am, optimistic. I rip my offensive line at halftime. I'm like, these parents, man, they're going to be praying for me when we go to church on Sunday, man, because I was over there just letting the kids have it. And we're not walking to the line of scrimmage. We finished every single block. You guys better quit acting like we don't work on the things that you guys have had issues with. Like, I was livid because I'm up top, like, giving feedback to the coaches. Me and another coach were.
8: Oh, they put you at top.
3: Yeah, just watching stuff. Okay. I like it that way. Same way we are at practice, yeah.
8: Nice.
3: I'm up top, and I kind of like it. Hey, we should do this, do that. Hey, watch this, and I'm yelling.
8: So it sounds like you're as much run game coordinator as you are offensive line coach.
3: Defensive scouting and everything. Do you hear me? But,
8: I don't know why I'm acting surprised, but all right.
3: You want to hear what's funny? After the game, I had the parents of kids that I've coached before, and like a lot of these boys I know. After the game, we win and stuff, and one of the parents was like, we knew you were about to rip the boys at halftime, too. I said, good. Okay? Just know it's coming from a great place.
8: Your reputation precedes you.
3: They knew that the boys were about to get it, and they, my son included, had to get it. Do you hear me? Nobody's spared whenever we have a certain standard that we play football by, but we're down. Come out the second half, dog, and we had a first. You want to hear crazy down and distance?
8: I would love to.
3: A first and like 45.
8: First and 45. Okay. What's that? First and Gallatin?
3: Yes, it was. Okay. And also throw Castalia Springs in there as well. All right.
8: How does that happen?
3: Well, we started off, got a first down running the ball. Then we had a false start.
8: Okay.
3: My son.
8: So first and 15.
3: And he puts his hand on the ball, pick it up. And 5 yards back, and then we end up getting another 5 yard false start on somebody.
8: First and 20.
3: Then we had a holding call.
8: First and 30.
3: And then we had another 5 yard penalty.
8: First and 35.
3: And then we had another like delay of game.
8: All right, first and 40.
3: Yes.
8: Wow. It's week one for everyone.
3: Exactly.
8: How many times are we going to hear that over the next couple of days? It's week one for everybody out there. Remember, including us. Okay. It's 1st and 15 here for the insert team name here as I make a funny golf joke here comparing my golf game to a broadcast, okay?
3: And I had a coach.
8: Especially this week one of NFL broadcast.
3: I knew he was kind of rolling right there. And I knew we were in the situation. What's crazy, we ended up having to punt the ball. We turned the ball over. Next thing you know, one of our players had blood, but he didn't tell anybody on the sideline. We played with 10, man. That quarterback threw one right down the seam where our safety should have been at. They go up, what was it at that time, 20 to 10 at that point in time.
8: So y'all came back from down double digits.
3: Yeah, we did.
8: Well done.
3: I told them just be cool. We started just marching the ball. We score, and then they score quickly again. And at that point, we just marched it down. We spent we got the ball with 9 minutes left in the fourth. We walked it all the way down to 52 seconds. Yeah.
8: Well done.
3: Ended up ending the game, man. One of our, your boy, ended up having a big play at the end of it, Garrett.
8: That a boy, Garrett. Well done, kid. You done good, kid.
3: I was thinking, send Garrett. Garrett got to go get him upfield. Uh-huh. He ended up getting a holding, offensive holding call on their team, but we intercepted the ball anyway.
8: Okay.
3: And, it was exciting, man. Right. Well, again, the opposing team is a really, really, really good team. Their coaches, I respect the heck out of them. They had the boys ready, man. They took advantage of us in certain situations. They got a kid on their team, number one, man. This kid can play ball. You can see what he can be. If they're smart, they build that team up around that kid, man. That kid he's nice, and the quarterback is too, so. Real good stuff last night, but I also won our race this morning between me.
8: Was it a race? Hopefully. Today is the kind of day where we learn what the Titans could be. Titans and Seahawks today. What are you watching for in joint practices?
3: Ooh, secondary. Today is one of those days, man. How they defend Jaxon Smith and Jigba. I think that's going to be paramount, who they put on him, man. Let me look at the rest of their roster, too. They got a plethora of players. They got a young rookie running back as well. I want to see how the D-line does against him. This is going to be a good matchup, man. 3HL asked me yesterday, what would my mindset be against this group? And I say offensively, don't play around. You're offensively against their defense, there's stuff I think the Titans can really capitalize on in these practices. Hey, work on your run game. They got some real good rushers on the other side. We can't have this be a fight night. I know Fight Club is not to be spoken of. We're speaking about it today. You will not, under any circumstance, put yourself in a position to be kicked out of practice, because we saw how that looked afterwards when Dan Moore and Austin Deckless went out last week. So offensively, stay in tune to what the goals are. That is, using this practice as a very competitive edge to get ready for the season. And I think that goes for Cam. That goes for the OL, the running back, wide receivers, and tight ends, man. Everybody's got something. I feel like this team, defensively, the Seahawks, can present to you that you can work on today. I ain't saying not be aggressive, but we're not doing the fighting today.
8: Well, they're going to walk it up to the line, not go over the line, the way Robert Saleh talks about.
3: Love it.
8: How important of a day is today for Cam Ward?
3: Man, I want to put it up high, but it's practice. But it should be game simulated. It's that level of important to me, Will, when it comes down to finding the opportunity to execute. You're in practice, you can't get sacked and stuff like that, but as far as timing, knowing how your wide receivers, figuring out how to break away from DBs when they have that opportunity, it will be a lot of the smaller things too, selling out the play action whenever you have to in those moments, just working on in-game stuff, as close as you can get to simulating not being sped up in the stadium. It should happen in a day like today. If you're going at the pace of game day right now, it's very important, because I don't know if with them being the world champions, defending world champions, do they have a desire to play their guys in the game?
8: Probably not.
3: Exactly.
8: Probably not.
3: Yeah. So, yeah, it's mildly important, very much so.
8: I think it's maybe equally important to Sunday's preseason game, to be honest with you.
3: What too?
8: Today's not the kind of day where we want to be leaving practice saying, maybe Cam's working on stuff. Maybe he's experimenting and tinkering with different things that he can get away with. I think you lose that privilege a little bit more when you play the way that you did in the first preseason game.
3: Yeah.
8: And the way things looked last Thursday in Santa Clara, there needs to be now a response where he's cleaner on simple stuff. Dan Orlovsky had a good film breakdown on Twitter yesterday, just saying, of any week one preseason performance, I was most worried and disappointed in the way that Cam Ward played. Oh. Because he's missing simple stuff. There's not eye discipline. We're not taking what the defense is giving us on these plays, and bad habits are popping back up. Doesn't undo the good things that he did, in my opinion, over the last 9 weeks of the season after the bye last week or last season, but I would like to see that version of Cam.
7: Same.
8: In a very real way over the next two times that we get to see him, today in joint practice and then on Sunday night under the lights in Nissan Stadium.
3: Man, I know we're talking heads, but you got national talking hands like Dan Orlovsky saying that. Like,
8: we're not saying it just to be talking heads either.
3: I
8: mean, I think we're pretty honest in our approach to this.
3: No doubt. And that's the point I'm getting is, like, it's not just in-house that people are looking for an answer for him, right? I'm sure his teammates, his coaches, even he, more than anybody else, he's looking for those answers. Like,
8: but no one's harder on Cam Ward than Cam Ward.
3: Absolutely.
8: We're not saying anything that he hasn't told himself or that Brian Daboll's told him over the last week.
3: No doubt about it. And I think the way he's got to approach this, like, he has to have a positive response.
8: Yeah.
3: Like, and that's all I'm looking for on a day like today. A positive response to one or two areas of his game from this previous week that he's working on. If it's like Dan said, good eyes, good feet, layups, air quotation marks, make those types of plays, you know?
8: 615-737-1045 is our number. Live from the Vanderbilt Health Football Center. Joint practice coming up today in 4 hours between the Titans and the Super Bowl champion Seattle Seahawks. 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We got that for you coming up next. 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
4: At one point or another, I'm willing to bet you've turned to an AI chatbot to ask about something that ails you. But here's something that might surprise you. Your doctor is probably using AI too. In fact, one company, Open Evidence, claims more than 100 million Americans were treated last year by a doctor using its platform. Sure enough, I've been using these tools myself at the hospital, along with many of my peers. We lean on them to keep up with the fire hose of new research, to draft notes, even to write arduous letters to insurance companies. Mostly it's a good thing, frees us up to focus on you. But there are real concerns, especially with regards to your private health information. So I think the question is fair to ask. Are you using AI in my care? Has it been approved? And how do you make sure it's accurate? These are questions you can ask your doctor. I'm Dr. Sanjay Gupta, helping you live a better life.
19: From the Mark Spain Real Estate Traffic Center.
13: 24 eastbound, watch for stop traffic at Bell Road from an earlier accident. 24 westbound, reports of a crash after Sam Ridley Parkway. No problems on 40 or 65. No unusual delays on 440. I'm Christy O'Brien.
14: Live from the Vanderbilt Health Football Center on this Friday morning. Welcome in to Ramon and Will. Glad you're with us. Big day and big weekend for the Titans as they prepare for a week one battle with the New York Jets in Nissan Stadium. And I am more confident today, Ramon, that Geno Smith is going to be the quarterback than I was yesterday. Still seemed always like the most likely scenario. Yeah. But yesterday, SNY's Connor Hughes reports that Geno Smith will start tonight's preseason game for the Jets against the Pittsburgh Steelers, saying he will only probably play a series or two, but it's confirmation over the soreness in his foot that held him out last weekend. He would have reportedly played through the injury during the regular season. It was never believed to be very serious. However, he is 35 years old, and Cade Klubnik looked kind of okay in the Jets' preseason debut last week. It does feel like it will be Geno Smith back healthy enough again, unless things get worse tonight, to play against the Titans in a couple weeks.
20: That's what I was going to say. Now, hold up now, player. I know that team up there in the Western PA, man. They might actually put Geno out. Don't count on him being there, Will, until after this game is done. He got two series. He better be handing the ball off if I know T.J. Watt the way I know T.J. Watt. But no, on a serious note, though, he'll be safe. He probably just want to throw the ball in the stadium, feel what it feels like to stick his foot in the ground if it is a foot issue, and just get that feel of having a dress rehearsal type game, man. Geno's a savvy guy. The one thing that he has to watch as the, I guess, starter and waiting for this Jets team is Cade Klubnik. And I say that for this reason. Like, a lot of the times I feel like you follow the money on these type of situations right here. Geno's only making 3.3 as far as I saw his salary be reported. Like, that's not a guaranteed starter role for a quarterback at his age on a team like that, especially when a team is looking for the best opportunities to win. And if it's Cade Klubnik, I can see Geno just being pushed to the side. Now, starting off week one, We'll see as far as that goes, because again, Aaron Glenn, and I hate to put him under the microscope like this, but it's important for him.
14: I think he's put himself under the microscope with the way that he's managed everything in New York.
20: Yeah, no doubt. Like, I don't know if I'd be betting my doggone job on Geno Smith. Like, I hate to put it that way at this age with how he played last year as well. Like, there was nothing good that came out of his play, I felt, with the Raiders.
14: Well, what better options did they have?
20: Which is, again, why I would probably just say, you know what, if I'm going to go out, I'm going to go out with a blaze of glory with putting a young fella in there then.
14: I think that will be the mentality. I just don't think it's going to be the week one mentality.
20: Understood. Geno's, he can be a calming force. The thing that he has to do is keep those critics quiet, man, when it comes down to his plate, because he's in New York. I can't imagine what that media is like if he goes out and crap the bed, even in a preseason game.
14: That's true. I mean, and they don't owe him anything other than a shot, right? I mean, point, like $3.3 million, it's his second go-around in New York. The haters called, and he didn't call back. What is it? They wrote him, but he didn't write back, what he said famously off after a Monday Night Football win and a post-game interview. We'll see. I think Cade Klubnik is probably playing quarterback for the Jets by the end of October.
20: That's what I was going to say, most of the year, right? It'll be his show. Again, number one pick this year is probably going to end up being them, or
14: Cardinals, Cleveland? Dolphins. Cardinals.
20: Yeah, Dolphins, Cleveland.
14: I'd say it's probably one of those three.
20: You, like, not you, but, like, we throw Malik into this conversation. I wonder what kind of fight he will have in Miami. He's not the topic. We don't play him this year or anything like that. But in the position that he's in with a lot of new money, new opportunity, like, he is the known starter for this team. But I think we all know they're planning behind him. Heck, his ownership is almost allegedly paid a coach for losses.
14: Better the Dolphins than us, man. I just
20: – yeah.
14: Malik Willis, to me, is the kind of quarterback it is a non-negotiable. You have to have above-the-line offensive line play.
20: No doubt.
14: And if you don't, it's going to get really interesting. And I think it's going to get really interesting in Miami. Okay. I think they are setting him up for failure. New head coach who's never managed any of this before. Jeff Hafley may end up being a really good NFL head coach, and I'm not saying he's a bad one today. I'm just saying that there are so many unknowns for a team that has done more selling and giving assets away this offseason than it has adding.
20: No doubt.
14: Because they are actively trying to build through the draft as well, and that's the smart way to do things.
20: Man, when you look at the situation of Malik, man, you just got to tip your cap. Because, again, who would have ever thought in his situation that he'd grow into this era where he was a signed starter free agent for $20-plus million?
14: No, good for him, man.
20: That's a heck of a story.
14: He has done a really good job to remake his career since he left here.
20: But they're not doing a good job.
14: But this is a different kind of talent.
20: Yeah.
14: You don't have Matt LaFleur anymore. You don't have the Packers offensive line anymore. You don't have the Packers weapons anymore. I mean, so many questions about whether or not he can sustain – good moments in Green Bay into consistent play in Miami.
20: Because that's what I was going to say. Like, this is his show.
14: I'm not super optimistic.
20: Yeah, like, and that's the part about it. Like, everybody loves the backup until the backup got to be the forefront. Be the leader on this one. And that's where it gets a little tricky because that was Jordan Love's team, you know, as far as Green Bay was concerned.
14: That's Matt LaFleur's nice team, too.
20: Yeah, no doubt. But I'm interested to see how he handles it. Like, I know the fighter spirit take you a long way, but if you're on the trash team, Will.
14: The team gets paid, too.
20: Yeah, it's a losing
14: fight. Fighting spirit only gets you so far.
20: It does, man. But congrats to him again. I know we spoke about him, but what a heck of a pathway he's gone.
14: I'll give him a year and a half as a starter there before they got somebody else in there.
20: That's all that contract is.
14: Yeah. Like, I mean, it may just be a year.
20: Hey, dog.
14: If he can survive 1 year.
20: Sign me for 44. You see what I'm saying?
14: I don't think that's going to go very well for Malik, unfortunately. But he'll get paid. He earned himself an opportunity, and that's all you can ask for.
20: You know the one good thing he got? Jets in the AFC East.
14: A must-win game?
20: That's what he got. He got the Jets, baby. So the rest is up to him. The Bills and the Patriots won't be nice to him.
14: There is a developing story in college football that is also an NFL.

0: wide at Williams, tight end Daquan Wright, who also entered the portal, JMU, go Dukes, linebacker Trent Hendrick, Oregon State running back Anthony Hankerson, junior Tui Halamaka, defensive lineman for Notre Dame, South Carolina safety DQ Smith, SMU running back TJ Harden, amongst those who could be playing college football again this year. What are we doing?
1: Man.
0: What are we doing?
1: I was listening to you, but I wasn't trying to remember none of them non-cons names right there. Do you hear me?
0: Non-con?
1: Yeah, non-competing guys' names right there. You hear me? Them Rudy Poos, okay?
0: They may be competing in college football again this year.
1: This is the dumbest, softest thing I've ever heard of in my life. You chumps aren't good enough to survive an NFL training camp, so you want to go back to high school and play with the kids. You know how silly you look to leave an NFL training camp, like, after declaring for the NFL? Oh, so you thought you were good enough. I'm on my soapbox. Y'all forgive me for this. Also, you declare for the NFL, got in the training camp and realized, like, oh, there are people better than me, so let me go back to college. You know how dumb you look, though? Like, it is to me and the coaches that want to sign these guys. I don't care if Duvall signed a guy like that. I'm going to have the same sentiments about this because this ain't what college is supposed to be about. The judges. Let's start there. Like, the players, I get it. This is an opportunity to go earn because you got more experience to go help a college team that is willing to pay you. I get it. And you know what? Life sucks sometimes. It just, life is hard, Will. Paying bills is hard. Do you hear me? Being on your own is hard. So let me go back to college. That is the softest thing I've ever heard in my life. I feel like I need to also apologize to Savage and his basketball friends because I dog college basketball for doing this with the Betty Yako situation.
0: It's not just basketball.
1: I know. This to me is not what the game is built on. For the guys in our area, and yeah, I'm going back in my day, if you didn't make it, you went to the workforce. Heck, Enterprise was hiring anybody out of college that had a little bit of work experience.
0: They'll pick you up.
1: They will pick you up and your degree. Go work at the airport Enterprise for all I care, man. Like, you are in the way of a bunch of guys who are seeking real opportunities because you failed in college. The one guy had two sacks and chooses to go back. Oh, my God.
0: He can make more money.
1: That is, I for the life of me can't believe. And here's the other thing. I'm judging the players because, hey, no, okay? But it's the judges. It's the lawmakers who are allowing this side. Whose child did you consider in these situations right here? I'm going to put an injunction so you can go back to college. Like that, we will allow all of this, but we won't give free education in college?
0: Well, how about this?
1: Oh, my gosh.
0: We'll allow all of this, but we won't let Arian Carter play the first two games of the season because he had a $500 flight for an NFL visit when he thought he was going to be a prospect before he knew he had a big injury. And had money that he paid back. Like, Tennessee, just play Arian Carter, man.
1: Just do it.
0: What are they really going to do about it?
1: Not a thing. Not a thing, Will.
0: I mean, it's not like they can ban you from the playoff. The NCAA doesn't run the playoff.
1: That's what
0: the College Football Playoff Committee. And the playoff is its own entity. What are they really going to do to you if Arian Carter comes out there for the first snap against Furman?
1: You know what I would almost say to this point, too? The kid from the Saints that got suspended for PED, Scott Steiner's son. I forget his name. The suplex the kid that practiced with the Saints. He should go back to college. Evade the doggone NFL suspension and re-enroll in college at this point. Because the NCAA clearly can't do anything about nothing when it comes down to regulating what college sports are these days. You know what? Send Caitlin Clark back to college, okay? Like, might as well go and send Angel Reese back as well. Like, this to me, like, when you're in an NFL training camp and you go back to school? Like, it was one thing with us bragging on, like, Lenora Sellers saying, man, I won't be taking any classes. I can get that I've graduated and I'm not taking many classes.
0: Rocco Beck said yesterday he still doesn't even know what his academics are going to look like.
1: I ain't even tripping
0: this season.
1: Yeah. We got bigger
0: at Penn
1: fish.
0: State. I know.
1: We got
0: so they haven't decided what program he's going to take yet.
1: I feel like it's August 20th. I'm complaining about this, but, like, it's just dumb.
0: Well, you're complaining for good reason. I mean, I don't blame you.
1: Right now with the SEC having a cap on scholarships and stuff like that, right, as far as how many walk-ons, like everybody's on scholarship right now, like this takes away from somebody maybe that was in high school that deserved a situation to walk on a team to contribute. You want to go with these former pros, and I feel like that to me is the silliest thing that I've heard, and the coaches that almost allow it, they got to reconsider themselves too, because I know it's job security.

0: getting involved in it, but come on.
1: Well, and it gets tricky because there's a lack of clarity in the SEC's interconference transfer rules applying or not applying
0: right
1: now, because we're not really in a transfer portal window at the moment. Like, those rules were set for a spring window that doesn't really exist anymore.
0: No.
1: But, I mean, there's really no precedent for players transferring in August and being able to play in late August or in September. And the market has dictated some of this as well, because the UDFA guarantees that these players are getting, in some cases, are significantly less than what they would earn in name, image, and likeness if they did go back to college. Wydat Williams at Arizona and Jack Pyburn in Tampa both have $100,000 salaries. Williams got a $10,000 bonus. Pyburn got a $15,000 bonus. They're making more than $115,000 if they go back to college football. The tight end, Daquan Wright, just making $50,000 during training camp. $25,000 bonus from Philly, a $25,000 salary from Cleveland. This is all from SpotTrack and Mike Giannitti on Twitter. T.J. Harden, the Cleveland running back, same thing. $25,000 bonus. Anthony Hankerson, the Miami running back, just got a $5,000 bonus.
0: And
1: you go back to school, just the price of a scholarship to go to school is more than that for all of them, except Pyburn and Williams. Heck, if they went to Vandy, it's getting up there towards six-figure tuition. You could just go to school and get a free ride, and you're almost making that money.
0: No doubt about it. And here's the other part, though, too. J. Lou asked in the chat as far as, guys getting, paid. Will they have to pay back that money? Usually the NFL, when they sign you, they cut you, they don't have you pay back that money. But as far as, NCAA rules, there should be some, type of repayment. Because here's the other part about training camp. We also get camp checks. The checks when I was playing were $1,200 a week or something like that. Something that's sustainable to keep you, and pay you for your services, whatever the case may be. Camp checks are distributed as well. And that's a form of payment. And also these guys, some of them have probably got fronted money from agents and also have agents. They are getting or trying to say with the Arian Carter situation, is it because the agent paid his flight? That is by far the silliest thing that I've heard of. And how can you also get a signing bonus, get camp checks, but also leave training camp and go back to college as an amateur again? There was once a time when you declared to be a pro. You are no longer an amateur in these situations right here. And that's the most bothersome part of it to me, is there is no blurred line anymore. You just walk across the bridge now.
1: People don't want to challenge themselves anymore. What are we teaching young football players? Hey, if things are tough, just go back to college.
0: Just go back to college.
1: Zach in the chat made a good point. What if you finish your first week of kindergarten? You're like, nah, I need to go back to pre-K. Imagine you do your first hard class junior year of high school. You know what? I liked regular algebra. I want to go back to sophomore year.
0: You know what, though? I have no fault to anybody that does it. I get why you do it, because boys are immature. But what the holdback kids? In 8th grade, the 7th grade holdback. I know a lot of people that do it, and it's more normalized now, but even holding a kid back from the 7th to the 8th grade so they can repeat, so they can be the older kid competing, maybe they're not mature or for athletic reasons.
1: But how much does that happen after classes have already started in the 8th grade? Do you go back to 7th grade a month into being in 8th grade? That's more what this is like.
0: I know.
1: This isn't a normal holding the kid back situation.
0: Yeah, that's true, but that's... Sports have dominated our lives in such a way and controlled, our social engagement when it comes down to athletics. And it's also expensive, and you also trying to make as much money as you possibly can in today's world, that we have just learned to accept certain stuff. I come from an old school way of just you play your age, you stay in your age, and hey, if you are behind, eventually you'll catch up. These dudes are doing the exact same thing right now. They feel like they're behind as being young pros, so let me just go back to college. And I know the money component's a part of it as well. And it's hard leaving college with zero work experience, hardly any money, and walking into the real world. But if that's the case, I feel like I need to sue the NCAA as well. They left us. I know so many of my teammates who are not in, I ain't going to say bad situation, but not the greatest, because we went to school and did football. This scholarship that they told us was going to be a connection and a wealth of just abilities to earn, A lot of these dudes don't have that, and that's where I'm looking at them and saying, hey, let's go back to 2004. Y'all owe us at this point in time. Like, if we're doing all of this.
1: I don't blame you. I don't blame you at all. 615-737-1045 is our number as we wrap up our number one. Last night, a lot of Tennessee fans got a chance to look into the future. We'll talk about what they saw coming up next.
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1: East Nashville, Ellington Parkway southbound, an accident on the off-ramp to Spring Street. No problems on 65 or 40. No unusual delays on 440. Laverne, 24 westbound at Waldron Road, accident blocks the right shoulder. I'm Christy O'Brien.
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3: So last night, Tennessee fans got a glimpse of their future. As Ramona Will continues, wrapping up hour number one. Baylor beats Brentwood Academy 38-20 on ESPN2 last night in one of the longest high school football games I have ever watched in my life. In fact, since we started the show this morning, there have been five more penalty flags thrown in that game. DGG, Ramon. Legit.
4: Yeah.
3: 25 carries, 173 yards, 78 receiving yards, and three touchdowns. I was impressed with how many different ways that Baylor used him last night. I was blown away with his ability to just always stay on his feet despite being knocked hard.
4: Yeah.
3: And I think we're going to look back, actually, and think, wow, BA did a pretty good job on him, because 173, holding him to 173 is pretty good. I'm dead serious, considering he ran for over 400 yards against Macaulay last year.
4: Yeah.
3: For a guy that actually played all four quarters in this game, which doesn't often happen as many times as Baylor is mercy ruling teams in this state, 173 playing four quarters is maybe a little bit lower than I think a lot of people expected. He is legitimately that good.
4: But then you mentioned 173, and it's just like on the ground plus catch.
3: Plus 78 through the air. That's the thing that impressed me most, was how good his hands are and how good of a wide receiving option this guy is.
4: I feel like like myself and a lot of players, like, we hear this type of stuff about a guy like DGG, and you're just like, yeah, whatever. He's playing against a bunch of nincompoops, you know?
3: Not last night.
4: No, and not in his scrimmage against
3: Buford.
4: Buford.
3: Number one team in the country, according to ESPN.
4: Like, you see him do certain stuff, and I was looking at his Instagram post that everybody's posting right now. And some people are just of the mindset, well, he won't be able to do that in college. And, like, maybe not all of it, but you will see bursts and spurts of that type of stuff happening, because, like, we've seen guys that have been world-class, like speed guys, that go from high school to college, and next thing you know, they're doing the exact same thing. Like, that's what you recruit on. That's what you are scouting them for, is for those moments right there. And yeah, college will be a little bit more difficult. But you can't say that his ability to rise to the occasion and beat the best of the best in high school can't translate while also trying to facilitate a team that to help support him that he can contribute to. Like, that's one thing that the Vols are in a position to do right now. Like, that's why so many people I feel like speaking about 2027 as well. When you get a unique guy like him, you also have the ability, if you want to bring back a eligible Deshaun Bishop as well. You know, like, I want to make sure we put the eligibility out there as well.
3: He's still got years left.
4: I mean, this is just not number three for him, if I'm not mistaken. So that's why you look and want to recruit. That's why also, Will, man, like, these athletes see this type of player and want to come play with this type of player as well.
3: I thought that in the first half, BA actually did a great job of bottling him up. I think he only had about 55 to 60 rushing yards in the first half. It was a Derrick Henry-esque performance, in that as the Brentwood Academy defense was starting to wear down a little bit, he heated up.
4: Yes.
3: And as they sustained more drives and the Baylor defense got more quick stops, or even if they weren't getting quick stops, like, B.A. scored on the first play of one drive after a six-minute Baylor drive. B.A. scores on an 80-yard touchdown pass to Keyshawn Bowman, another Vol commit, who had a good night last night. And you're thinking, did B.A. score too quickly? Like, they talked about it on the broadcast. Like, it sounds weird to say, but they need to give their defense a little bit of time to rest right now, because they are exhausted trying to tackle this guy. And you look up, and they're showing stats, and he's got 150 on the ground. Like, it was a really impressive performance. I was blown away with his ability to catch and run.
4: Yeah.
3: I mean, his first run of the game, Ramon, he flipped over a defender, stayed on his feet, and kept running.
4: Yeah, he did.
3: I mean, it was pretty awesome. There were a ton of highlight plays, and Vols fans very good at clipping even like the 5-yard runs. Like, look at his feet on this 5-yard run. Like, I wonder if Joseph Bonanno's got one of these burner accounts. I'm like, oh my gosh, look at this 4-yard run by DGG.
4: Whoa.
3: But honestly, it's deserved because the guy really is that good.
4: No, I can't imagine how 3HL's group chat was with Zeph. I know he was texting him like, I can't wait to Savage get here to tell me how
3: 920 insane, as always for his weekly.
4: Yeah, how insane Zeph Texas is going to be, man. He'll be here today, I'm sure, too. But like
3: a kid with a crush.
4: Yeah, seriously.
3: And I don't blame him.
4: I
3: don't blame him one bit.
4: That first run that he had where he put his hand in the ground looked like the Lithuania breakdancing woman from the Olympics. Like, he made a move like that, put his hand in the air, feet in the air, and touchdown and ran again. I thoroughly enjoyed watching because that level of balance, like when you mention these types of players making these types of moves, like some of the stuff that happens you don't even train for. Like, that's the instinct that you're looking for. It's just like when coaches say, man, you got it. Like, what is it? Like, watching him last night, like,
3: he has it.
4: That was it.
3: He's got quick feet too for a guy his size.
4: Yeah, that first stutter step over 27 on the left side of the defense, he broke.
3: Who had a nice night too. He had a sack in the game. I would love to see a rematch between these two teams. I think we probably will in the state title game. I think these are the two best teams in the state.
4: Boy.
3: And I'd like to see what happens if Brentwood Academy doesn't have a false start on the 1-yard line on third and goal, and they're able to match those scores with Baylor a little bit. And it was a fun game. Really fun. I mean, those two teams are juggernauts, and he still is running for 178. I thought Kenny Simon had a really good game, too. He had a couple one-on-one tackles on DGG. Yeah. The problem was then when they would put DGG out wide and throw it to him lined up as a wide receiver. Those poor defensive backs, man.
4: Boy.
3: Imagine being a defensive back in high school, and you've got, I mean, it's syllabus week, so things aren't that bad right now, but like you're doing calculus, you're doing U.S. history, you got a big test the next day, you're 170 pounds sopping wet playing defensive back, and all of a sudden here comes David Gabriel George just running down the tracks.
4: You want to hear what's crazy about this entire conversation?
3: Uh-huh.
4: We ain't even mentioned the most famous player on the doggone field.
3: Who's that?
4: Lil Manning.
3: I mean, yeah, Marshall Manning had a completion. He did.
4: Basically.
3: I thought it was interesting. The broadcaster said Eric Kimry wants to get him reps. I was like, they got a 6'5" Ole Miss commit at quarterback. Why do they want to get him reps? And then his first throw, you kind of understood.
4: Yeah, understood.
3: Rolled out to his right.
4: Yeah.
3: Looked a little bit.
4: A little low.
3: Like Pops, who wore number 16 in orange.
4: He ran like him, didn't he? Sprint out.
3: The throwing motion, like, it is kind of eerie. Like, no, that's just a mini Peyton.
4: It really was.
3: I'm not putting that expectation on
4: him.
3: And the poor guy, like, that is the downside to growing up with the last name that he does, is he's going to always get compared. I just mean this in terms of literally his mechanics.
4: Yeah.
3: He looks like a miniature Peyton Manning in the way he cocks back and throws the football. Yep. I mean, he's got a really good delivery.
4: You can't run away from genetics.
3: No.
4: That's all I'm saying.
3: No,
4: it's like he
3: can't.
4: Run like he's probably more athletic than his dad was. But like when you watch him run, hold the ball the way Peyton did it.
3: You're exactly
4: and deliver
3: right.
4: it. I was just, that's
3: 100%.
4: That's Peyton Manning is what it was.
3: Matthew on YouTube chiming in saying, by late October, Vols fans will be looking forward to basketball season. Matthew, I've been looking forward to basketball season for months. We can walk and chew gum at the same time. It's hard being good at everything, but we make it work.
4: Can't wait for basketball season.
3: I know not everyone can have Final Four aspirations, College World Series aspirations, and playoff aspirations, but it's an honest living, but we make it work.
4: Man, I leaned into what Matthew had going on. It's like, man, the Vols are still living in 98. We ain't even mentioned 98. Like, that was my thing about, like, we ain't missing a championship
3: brother.
4: Or nothing like that. So
3: all
4: I wrote back
3: you,
4: and was
3: brother.
4: Like, I mean, I sure can't wait. Can't wait to Rick Barnes go out there. And then guess what we're going to do after that? We're going to go to baseball.
3: Uh-huh.
4: Okay? And when we're done with
3: that. They're going to go to the next football
4: season.
3: They're
4: going to go to the next.
3: They're going to go to the next basketball
4: season. We also suck, too. Like, I'm into, we're a terrible school. My education is netted nothing.
3: Speak for yourself.
4: Like,
3: yeah.
4: I mean, who are the Vols? Okay, I volunteer myself to not be whatever, Matthew. This is just what we do. Okay, like, and yes, it's hot right now, and I'm thoroughly enjoying it. The way Vanderbilt, Auburn, and anybody else that's in the SEC loves their schools. So.
3: Don't be surprised when we are more than capable of looking forward to multiple sports at the same time. Crazy concept in the year of our Lord 2026.
4: Love you though, Matthew. And yeah, I will get Liberty Bowl tickets to him from West Tennessee. I have no problem with that. Matthew, the more you do, the more I'm going to lean into it.
3: I think they're already on sale.
4: Are they already
3: Matthew,
4: on sale?
3: Matthew, get them while they're hot, man.
4: And while you there, get you some of those barbecue nachos, by the way. Amazing at the Liberty Bowl in Memphis. And they're renovating it. They're renovating the Liberty Bowl now.
3: 615-737-1045 is our number. We told you earlier this week that there were more plans for more Pat McAfee in your life at ESPN.
4: Oh, my God.
3: It's deja vu all over again. They are closing in on another new way to feed you Pat McAfee. And I'm curious how people feel about this. We'll talk about it coming up next.
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7: Laverne, 24 West Minute Waldron Road, accident blocks the right shoulder. Renco, Nolensville Pike, we've got a crash at Sugar Valley Drive, and East Nashville, Ellington Parkway southbound, an accident blocks the off-ramp to Spring Street. No problems on 40 or 65, no unusual delays on 440. I'm Christy O'Brien.
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10: 7:03, good morning, live from the Circus Sports at the Mint Kentucky Down Studio. I'm Justin Hawkins. Titans training camp continues today as the defending Super Bowl champion Seattle Seahawks are in town for joint practice at the Vanderbilt Health Football Center as they prepare for Sunday night's preseason game number 2 under the lights. Practice is from 10:30 to 12:30 today and open to the fans. Head coach Robert Saleh and players will speak after practice to the media. On a Sunday, the Titans do take on the Seahawks at Nissan Stadium with a 7 o'clock PM kickoff. The Lee Company countdown to kickoff gets you started right here on The Zone at 4 before Titans radio pregame takes over at 6, and then kickoff is at 7 with Taylor Zarzer and Ramon Foster on the call. Preseason action last night, the Raiders beat the Texans 22-20 despite a struggling start from first overall draft pick quarterback Fernando Mendoza, who threw a pick 6 in the first quarter, and the 49ers dominated the Chargers 41-17. Three more games on tonight as the Steelers host the Jets at 6 o'clock. Jaguars host the Panthers at 6, and the Broncos host the Packers at 8. Tomorrow night, Nashville Soccer Club looks to build on their lead over Inter-Miami in the MLS standings as they host Columbus Crew at Geodis Park with a 7:30 p.m. kickoff. Will Bowling on the call right here on 104.5. 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
11: Lights out and away we go.
12: Away we go into hour number 2 of your Friday morning. The sun is shining, the mowers are mowing, and the Tennessee Titans will be practicing against the Seattle Seahawks coming up in just a few hours. Phone lines open at 615-737-1045. And Brent Hubbs on the way here in 15 minutes, giving you the latest ahead of a second Tennessee scrimmage of fall camp so far on Rocky Top. Ramon, we talked earlier this week about how we are about to be spoon-fed more Pat McAfee.
13: Yeah.
12: Get ready for the airplane to come in again. The Athletic is reporting, a couple reports out there, that ESPN is in talks for a Monday Night Football Pat McAfee altcast if the league grants ESPN approval, according to sources briefed on the move. This would essentially be on the weeks where the Manning cast doesn't happen.
13: Okay.
12: We are looking at potentially a McAfee cast on ESPN2. Do you have any interest in tuning in for a McAfee cast of Monday Night Football?
13: I told you, like, I like the person of Pat McAfee as far as, like, what he's done and how he's gone about it, but it's just, like, it's not must-see TV for me, not even a little bit. I saw somebody put out there, and, of course, it's hilarious. I mean, it was like, Pat McAfee is like flock cameras of sports broadcasting. He is everywhere, and no one wants him there. I'm just like, dang. It's, it's tough for Pat, man. I saw somebody make reason of, you know, the hate that we get too much now. I mean, that we give out a whole lot in today's society. Like, we used to love the Pat McAfee story, right? Like, the underdog, the punter, the guy that, you know, created his own brand and went from low to high. Like, and I know Pat McAfee ain't start real low considering he's a former NFL player, but we used to like these success stories. But the issue is like ESPN, in my personal opinion, is just doing too much. There's not enough balance. Like, I do think there's other talent out there that may be in the same lane as Pat or might be the yin to his yang, and they're just not, you know, going that pathway to get those guys on the network. If you're paying somebody $60 million, I get it. You want every bit of them that you can possibly get. I just wonder, just looking at Pat, though, like, what is your energy like to do these types of things? Like, I thought what Kirk Herbstreit was doing as far as, like, going from one game to the next game. The thing is, the Kirk Herbstreit effect to me is he was just, in my opinion, good at calling games.
12: I think he's fantastic at calling games.
13: I think they're trying to sell Pat McAfee as the most entertaining man in like, sports that we have right now. And I don't know if everybody feels that way, because it's not like he's been overly analytical about it. He's just trying to be entertaining. And sometimes the entertainment is just like, some people don't like going to the circus. You know what I'm saying? Or the carnival. And I feel like to a lot of people, that's what he and his crew is. Although I respect what he does and how he's kind of put his crew on the platform. I like that. Like, it's one of those moments, like, when I get on, Will, I'm going to put you on. And, like, it's all of the same thing. I don't think he has a separate side of what the McAfee Enterprise is. It's just all the same thing.
12: It's just overexposure at its finest. And we as a society typically don't love when this happens. I mean, it's the same reason why when artists sometimes make it to that highest level and you hear them so much on the radio, you get a little more tired of them, right? And there is fatigue that sets in. To me, it just feels like there is a disconnect between ESPN executives, the money being paid to Pat McAfee, and what the consumer actually wants.
13: Yeah.
12: Because ESPN, it feels like, to me, is obsessing over the YouTube, younger 25 to 39 demographic here at the expense, sometimes, of anyone above that demographic, which is still a large portion of your audience. It seems like they're trying to do YouTube stuff on linear television.
13: Yeah. It's something like, so, like James in our chat said, adults are literally watching other adults play games or watch TV, wash dishes, mow yards, you name it. I can choose to go watch that. Like, the Pat McAfee effect,
12: right,
13: of me going
12: right
13: to ESPN.
12: That's what I mean. It's YouTube content,
13: yeah,
12: on linear television.
13: Yes. So, like, that part of it, like, ESPN's not giving me a choice. You're just saying, here's more Pat. And, you know, the most, I guess, eye-opening part about it, though, is a lot of people look at the bread that he gives, like, they don't think he's worth that. Like, he's made his brand that valuable. And, like, when some people hear the $60 million, they kind of scuff at that. I'm of the mindset, like, hell yeah, go off, Pat. Like, I like how you've kind of built this thing up. A lot of people don't feel that way when it comes down to he's not worth that. I don't think he's funny. You know what I'm saying? And I'll even go a step further. I think Kevin Hart did this.
12: Mm-hmm.
13: K-Hart mm-hmm. took on every movie, and I get it, because in that industry, when you're hot, like The Rock, like Tom Cruise, or
12: you can't avoid him.
13: You can't avoid him. But, like, these type of roles goes to those guys. But I think Kevin Hart has gone through this as well, to where people have kind of soured on him. It's like, we've seen too much. Okay, Jumanji, we got you and The Rock doing stuff. We got, you know, everything that he's been doing, and it's too much. Like, we got to find either better talent or more.
12: I just think there's going to be a correction at some point back to traditional SportsCenter and traditional ESPN, and I think this may be one of the last steps to start going back in the right direction.
13: I think so.
12: And I think you've seen other networks, like CBS Sports Network, I think does a really good job of kind of doing the old SportsCenter model of scores, reaction, highlights, like it pretty much all day
13: right
12: on their television network, and running the ball, so to speak.
13: Yeah.
12: There is a lot of nostalgia in that, I think, for even people in any demographic to say, like, I miss when you could just wake up and turn on ESPN and it was just highlights after highlights after highlights. And sometimes
14: yes,
12: I may still know what the outcome is, but I want to see it again. And I think there is this assumption at the higher levels of broadcast television and sports that, oh, well, they already know the score, so they're not going to sit there and just watch the highlights again. No, like, I want to sit there and watch top 10 plays. I want to sit there like I did when I was 8 with my cereal and hear booyah. And, you know, she's a beauty, that number 9, as we get to number 9 on the SportsCenter top 10. And I want to see the highlights. Yeah. Like, I like the sports more than I like the discourse. And I think we are now moving into a world where the best way to get that kind of catered discourse and that kind of just legitimate reaction to sports is by going away from legacy media and finding a podcast, local radio like us, that suits your interests more. Yeah. Gone are the days of the national big umbrella catering, I think, to your needs, because now you can cater your own needs.
14: Yeah.
12: And you can go find the deeper dive into stuff, because I think listeners and viewers, and it's one thing we think about with our show and the way we plan our show, are smarter than what suits give them credit
14: for. Absolutely.
12: And Pat McAfee is the lowest common denominator to me on just pure shock jock entertainment value. I think the viewer and the listener is smarter than what people up in the high offices think that they are.
14: Yep.
12: And we think about that every day in the way that we plan our show, that we don't want to talk down to you guys. We don't want to talk up. Like, we just want to talk with you guys because you guys are really smart and you know ball.
14: Yep.
12: And there is more access to the analytics, to the film, to all this stuff. And so we want to talk to you guys at that level.
14: Yeah.
12: We don't have to do the frat house stuff that I think Pat McAfee does. And, I mean, I'm not going to knock you if you like it. I just think that we have been force-fed this stuff so much that any affection I had for this guy is gone.
13: There used to just be a lane.
12: That's Bristol's fault. That's the Mouse's fault. That's not even Pat's fault as much as it is. Like, they have put him in front of me so much that I'm good. I'm good. If you just gave me Pat McAfee on College Game Day on Saturdays, I'd be perfectly fine with that.
13: Man, as loud as this conversation is around Pat, and I'm not faulting Pat. I think Pat's a great American success story with how he's kind of branded himself as just being a common guy, just the loud, obnoxious dude. But they did the same thing, or were trying to do the same thing with Booger McFarland for a while. Remember how they were trying to incorporate him on the sideline with the cart cast and everything? And then, like, the crowd gets loud. That's one thing I will say I think ESPN does do when they recognize it. They will shut it down at some point. I just don't know.
12: Because the contracts get too big and they can't afford to keep paying these people.
13: Exactly. Yeah. And I think you're right. Traditional sports and ESPN will come back, because in all the sports and reporting, and I've even had some run-ins with some people about how they do media and journalism. Like, people want to be told the truth, the facts, and just purely give me my ball. The entertaining component came from guys like Stuart Scott, where it was just doing sports, but they throw a little flair in there.
12: You felt like you were sitting on the couch watching the highlights with him.
13: Yes.
12: And Scott Van Pelt, still that way at ESPN.
13: SVP does. You're right. The creativeness of what still professionalism is missing. Now it's just all entertainment that comes from YouTube.
12: Right. It feels very much like the GIF from 30 Rock. How do you do, fellow kids? Of the old guy trying to fit in at a high school with a backwards hat and a skateboard over his shoulder. It is very much, how do you do, fellow kids?
13: Yeah.
12: From the four-letter network.
13: I still ain't mad at Pat McAfee, though. I go the old Young Dolph saying. Well, they ain't even old. Get paid, young killer, get paid. Like,
12: yeah, it's not personal for Pat. Like,
13: no.
12: There are plenty of people who like him. I just think that the overexposure of him has made a lot of people like me not like him. Because I'm getting too much of him. Like, if I ate chocolate cake every day for dinner, I'd probably get tired of chocolate cake eventually.
13: Right.
12: But he's not even chocolate cake. He's like a fine oatmeal raisin cookie that you eat around the raisins.
13: That's perfectly summed up.
12: Mind raisins, but, you know, like, the best part of the oatmeal raisin cookie is the oatmeal.
13: Be real with you, though. A real good oatmeal cookie is hard to pass up.
12: Right, but if I had it every day, I'd get tired of it.
13: Okay, yeah, that kind of makes sense. I would say, like, what Bryson DeChambeau's doing on YouTube, like, if that's your lane, stay in that one. I think Bryson's killing it right now. My sons and their friends are into that. You know what I'm saying? Like,
12: he's outrating the PGA Tour a lot of times.
13: That's what I'm saying. Like,
12: but does that mean that CBS needs to start following Bryson DeChambeau formulas on broadcast television? No. There is a place for both to live independently and for everyone to make their money independently of one another.
13: Is it because he's football, Pat?
14: and we can't get enough of it?
13: I know we got Hubs coming up.
12: We do. It's a larger discussion. It's because people keep watching it.
14: Okay.
12: I mean, the numbers are still there for him to continue making money and for ESPN to justify paying him what they're paying him. Brent Hubs of AllQuest joins us coming up next.
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0: Real Estate Traffic Center.
1: Opryland, Bradley Parkway southbound, an accident before McGavick Pike. Stop traffic from Gallatin Pike. East Nashville, Ellington Parkway southbound. The off-ramp to Spring Street is blocked. Delays from Cleveland Street. Laverne, 24 westbound. Accident at Waldron Road blocks the shoulder. I'm Christy O'Brien.
2: Ramon and Will continues live from the Vanderbilt Health Football Center ahead of Titans and Seahawks joint practice today. As we continue talking a little bit of college football this morning alongside Ramon Foster, I'm Will Bowling. Brent Hubbs of AllQuest joins us now for his weekly visit on the show. Brent, good morning. How are you?
3: I'm doing great. Hope you guys are good this morning.
2: We're good. I can now say I have seen a running back, Brent, even though it was on television, do a flip, stay on his feet, and keep running after watching Brentwood Academy Baylor last night. David Gabriel George was fantastic last night, wasn't he?
3: Yeah, he was. I mean, you see the talent, and you see why everybody calls him a generational-type player. He's got a lot of skill set, and you saw it with him lined up out wide. They played him some in the slot. They threw the ball to him a great deal. It wasn't just swing routes. I mean, he ran some stuff downfield, did a great job at a scramble drill on one play as well. But, the separator for him from other backs is just his balance through contact, and that's a God-given gift that not everybody gets at that running back position. And so that's where the challenge is to find the comp for him, is because of what he can do balance-wise through the contact that he takes. And, last night, Chattanooga, Baylor just, they wore Brentwood Academy down. I thought Brentwood Academy played well. They just ran out of gas. I mean, they didn't – both teams had way too many penalties. Mm-hmm. And Brentwood not being able to capitalize on the interception and turn that into a touchdown – there was a critical point in that game. But I thought Kenneth Simon played well for Brentwood Academy. I thought both those teams showed that they're probably going to see each other again later in the season in the playoffs. And there's a lot of talent on the field last night, but the takeaway from that game is what everybody wanted to see, and that was the play of DGG.
2: It was fun to just have something to take away from a football game. It was awesome. It was fun yelling ball when the ball was on the ground last night. And it was a really fun game to watch.
4: Hubs, after that performance that he had, like, is the conversation going to switch as far as him being number two going to number one running back in this class? Because that was a lot of fanfare and just exciting play out of that one for a guy that's ranked number two. Now I've yet to see one just yet.
3: Well, I think for the Tennessee fans, that the topic's going to be how much more do we have to watch him play this year? Like, can you limit his touches and make sure that, the flip play was a great play, but it's like, do we have to keep watching him get hit at the knees? So I think it's more for the Tennessee fans, less about the rankings and more about, how much is he going to play? I mean, the rankings will continue to be reevaluated by Charles Power and the group at On3, and there'll be adjustments during the year. So we'll see. I mean, he certainly helped his cause from a ranking standpoint last night. There's nobody that came out of that game going, I'm not sure if he's a five-star or not. But, I think for the Tennessee fans, the text I've already gotten this morning and I got during the game last night was like, man, he doesn't do this every – they don't do this to him every game, do they? And they won't. They'll limit him. Coach Kimmery does a really good job of managing – reps. I mean, he had a bunch of yards last year, but man, he did not have a ton of carries. And when they get into games that they don't need to use him a lot, they'll be very cautious and very mindful of him. There'll be a lot of games where you look up and he's got 8 carries in the game instead of 18 carries or 20 carries. But when it's go time, it's go time. And last night it was obviously go time in the second half, and it'll be go time against McCauley, and it'll be go time during the playoffs.
2: Brent Hubbs of AllQuest, our guest this morning on Ramon and Will. A second scrimmage coming up for Tennessee this weekend. Brent, what does Faison Brandon need to do to close out this quarterback battle on Saturday in Neyland Stadium?
3: I mean, I think it's execution, taking care of the football, quick decisions, and just taking care of the ball. Move the offense, but take care of the ball. I mean, he's continued to make plays. I think he's shown the ability to make plays with his arm. I think there's obviously an ability to make plays with your legs. It's hard to see that in a non-contact jersey, but I think for him, it's just continue to do what you have done. And if you do that, then I think he's going to be in a good spot. And for George, I think it's about being on time and making the right decisions. And he's got to continue to make some plays downfield. He's played more aggressively with the ball. He's let it rip more throughout fall camp, George has. But, you know, I think in scrimmage settings, Faison has made – he's just made more plays, and he's just got to do that again on Saturday all the time, all the while taking care of the football and not being irresponsible with it.
2: Brent, it seems to me like the story here is that Faison Brandon has just gone out and won this, not necessarily that George McIntyre did a whole lot to give it away. How exciting is that for Josh Heupel and maybe even just for Tennessee fans to know, hey, this guy wasn't handed anything. This was never just – hey, show up and the true freshman looks so good in pads that we're just going to give him the job. Like, he's gone out here and he has made the necessary plays to take this thing.
3: Well, I mean, I think two things have happened. One, you know, he played really well in spring to insert himself into the competition. And then I think George has fought back in fall camp with the way that he's played in fall camp and made it a better competition. And you're exactly right. If Faison wins this, then, I mean, he's going to have won it. He was not given it. It wasn't by default, or it wasn't poor play by George and in the competition. It was, you know, he went out and won it because he was the better quarterback. I'm just going to be fascinated to see how Josh Heupel plays this in week one. Mm-hmm. One, is he going to announce something? Typically, he's announced on Sunday night. Heading into mock week, which is this Sunday night heading into Monday. He tells his team typically on that Sunday night. Does he do that this week? And even if he does tell his team that, what is the quarterback

0: is a bit unique because we have not really seen this before. I mean, when you go back to year one when Tennessee played, I guess it was Bowling Green in the opener. I mean, it was Joe Milton got the whole first half and part of the third quarter, and then you saw Hendon Hooker because that was not really thought to be any kind of a competition. And then we know what happened against Pitt in week two when Milton got hurt and Hendon ran away with the job at that point. When it was Nico's turn, he didn't have any competition pushing him. You know, last year, Joey won that outright, and it was clearly his job. And I think somebody will win this job outright, but do they manage it a little bit different this year than they have in years past in terms of quarterback play in week one? I don't know. That'll be something that we'll certainly keep an eye on with Josh Heupel and his staff.
1: We're joined by Brent Hubbs of AllQuest and On3 this morning. Hubbs, with David Sanders Jr. being limited in practice right now, is this a time for the development of Gabriel Losenda? How are they pretty much divvying up these reps? Is it, you know, Jesse Perry working at left, or how are they kind of, you know, finding guys to put in that position to where they continue to build depth?
0: Well, it's unfortunate. I mean, I think David's going to practice probably today, okay, and may get some scrimmage work. I don't think there's anything of any real note there, but we'll see. They may hold him again. The problem is Losenda's been battling an ankle. And he's been limited and hasn't got to work, which is really unfortunate because it would be a time to really push him and go with some work there. So what does that look like? Is that Ori Williams at left tackle and you bump Jesse Perry out, and that's what your first team, you know, offensive line edges look like going into the scrimmage on Saturday? Does David go? You know, we'll get a better feel for that hopefully today, as Tennessee's on the practice field here just a little bit. But it's unfortunate that Ascenda's been banged up because this would have been a golden week for him to get more work and go from there. But, I mean, I don't think it's anything long-term with Gabe, but he has missed out on some opportunities this week. And, you know, the second scrimmage in a lot of ways is about young players and trying to find out who you believe can help you right now, who's not ready to help you right now, who's close to being able to potentially help you right now. That's why for a guy like Carter Gooden, who's a defensive lineman who's flashed in last scrimmage, more work for him this week. Does he take full advantage of it? Continued work for J.J. Finch on the defensive line. Where is he at in the rotation? How heavy does he become a part of that rotation? I think for the defensive line, this is a big opportunity in the scrimmage for sure. Same for some other positions. You're trying to build depth in the secondary. How much does Quay Moss scrimmage in this go around on Saturday? Or do you work Jamie and Theodore? Do you work some other guys at the nickel spot to create some depth there? You know, how much does Kay and Lee get? The one in the secondary that I'm curious about is Ty Redmond. He's back, you know, but do you scrimmage him? You know he's your starter, but does he need a scrimmage day before you get to week one because he missed, you know, the first couple of weeks of fall camp due to an illness? How do you manage him on Saturday? Those are the reasons why Josh Heupel makes a lot of money and we get on the radio and talk about the decisions he makes. Because, you know, there's a balancing act there of when a guy's ready and when you don't take a chance. And I think the second scrimmage is always unique in that regard, particularly when you're not playing a power four opponent to start a season.
1: Man, speaking of the start of the season, it's kind of what I want to go, man, with the legality situation that Arian Carter's dealing with, Hubs. And I know we probably can't speak in, you know, detail about it, but with the, you know, these judges having these certain rules that they're putting in place to allow former NFL players, current NFL players, to go back to college, is this just a big dog situation where the Vols just kind of just risk it, or will they have a judge that kind of step in and say, Arian Carter, you're allowed to play because I can get paid a signing bonus to go practice in an NFL training camp and also get camp checks while being there and still go to college? Hubs, myself, I think Will and everybody else is having a hard time understanding how in the heck did Arian Carter get suspended and is still suspended?
0: Man, Will, I mean, this is what he's going to do again on a Friday? I mean, come on, man. Listen, you know my feeling on this. This is the most asinine ruling we've seen for the very reason. I know you did this on purpose.
1: No, but
0: but you're exactly right. I mean, how are you going to sit here and say someone became ineligible to play because he took benefits to prepare for the NFL draft, which he didn't go through, which he pulled himself out of before the deadline passed, yet we're going to

0: judges rule that you can get kicked off or just cut from the practice squad next week and you can rejoin a college football team. That makes no sense. But welcome to the NCAA. Welcome to the National Collegiate Athletic Association, where nothing makes any sense. The difference here is Arion Carter decided not to go to a judge and get a temporary restraining order against it, or a temporary injunction against it. And that's on Arion Carter to decide to do. I mean, you know, I don't think the NCAA is ever going to admit defeat and reduce the suspension or take it completely away from him. But we'll see. I mean, it's hard. I mean, if I'm Tennessee's compliance office, I'm calling Charlie Baker's office at the NCAA going, hey, you're going to have to explain this one to me. Okay? Yeah. I mean, you're just going to have to explain. I mean, $400 that he paid back. Yeah, you got a guy who just who's going to join the LSU team who had two sacks last week at an exhibition game, and he got a signing bonus and a contract to be a part of the team, and then he's leaving the team. He's got practice squad money. You know, he's gotten paid all summer long, and now he's coming back. Like, again, I mean, Arion Carter's been paid since January when he came back. Like, it's the dumbest thing in the world because they're trying to hide, like, amateur status. There's no amateur status of college athletes. It's just stupid. It makes no sense. Arion Carter should have went and got a TRO against him in a court of law. That's what he probably should have done. But somebody in the NCAA should have looked at that and went, yeah, this is a PR disaster. This makes no sense. It makes zero sense. And it doesn't. It doesn't make the first sense. So we'll see if anything new comes of it. It doesn't feel like it right now.
1: I'm sorry, Hubs.
2: It's okay. It wasn't me this time.
0: It's okay. No, I'm good with it. I mean, here's the beautiful thing. When I got on my soapbox about it 3 weeks ago, there was not a ton of hard evidence. But now, when you look at it and go, these pro guys are doing this. I mean, it's an obvious. This makes no sense at all by the NCAA. Think about this: your scouting department in college is watching NFL preseason games right now. And they're watching the cut line to see if there's somebody they want to go pick up. It's the equivalent of a college waiver wire. We've never seen it before in college sports. It's the equivalent of a waiver wire. Now, what do you do if you're full on your roster? How do you cut somebody? What do you do? But you're sitting there and you're looking at it going, hey, this guy's available. Do we want to go get this guy? Now, the SEC part of this is really interesting because they've had this rule that in this policy that you can't transfer within the conference outside of the transfer portal window in December or January. Are they going to allow that to happen? Will that hold up? Nobody has tested that the last 3 years when there was two portal windows. Nobody in the SEC, no player tested that. Do they test that now? Does somebody say, hey, I played at Ole Miss last year, and I'm going to play at Kentucky or I'm going to play at Tennessee or somewhere else because Ole Miss doesn't have room for me? Is the league going to allow that to happen? If not, are you going to go to court and fight that and win that one? That's the next legal thing to watch within the conference that's separate from the NCAA.
2: Well, Brent, I'll just make sure that any takeaways that Ramon has today at Titans and Seahawks joint practice, I'm jotting down scouting reports of some of the guys who may be possibly joining college again in a couple of weeks. And if you guys hear of any Tennessee interest in a guy on the Titans or the Seahawks that might be a practice squad candidate, I'll have Ramon's scouting report ready to go for you guys for the general's quarters.
0: It's a pretty wild thought, but that's literally what's taking place right now. There are scouting departments who are waiting on high school tape of guys who play their first three games, and they'll look at those guys. But there are literally scouting departments who are watching NFL preseason games and looking at NFL team updates on where they think the cut's going to be on different guys to see if there's somebody that makes sense for them.
1: I got a guy for you. Valus, Super Bowl champion Valus Jones. I can go ask him if you want to go back. He's already here. He's with the Seahawks.
2: He knows the ball system.
0: I think he's aged out. Now, remember, here's the thing about that. It's not everybody. Yeah. You could not have redshirted in college, and your age has to hit the right window there. But, I mean, what is there going to be, Ramon? What, 1,200 guys cut, something like that?
1: Yeah,
0: coming
1: it
0: up,
1: is.
0: Around
1: number.
0: The 30th? I mean, out of those 1,200, not everybody's going to qualify, but I promise you there's going to be, you know, a few hundred guys who are going to be eligible for a fifth year in college if they want to take it. And we're saying it's okay that they can do that, even though they've been paid. So, I mean, The NCAA's taking a big loss on this one, and it doesn't look like they're going to win this one. But by golly, they can pop the champagne cork on Arianne Carter because they got that big win for them. Congratulations.
2: Brent Hubbs joins us. We always pop the champagne. We hear do. Brent Hubbs' analysis here on the show. Brent, we are Turk McBride away, days away from football time in Tennessee. Appreciate you as always.
1: Appreciate it, Hubbs.
0: That's a good pull and a safe pull for you. Congratulations.
2: Yes, it is. Because of the other, this but number 15 is what tripped me up, Brent, a couple of years ago.
0: It always trips you up.
3: Turk McBride.
0: Claude Turk McBride from the great state of New Jersey, who was one heck of a football player. He was tougher than nails. I think Patterson, New Jersey, is where he was from.
1: Great teammate, too.
0: Yeah, which is, I guess it's the Lean On Me world up there, right, from the movie? Isn't that he in that world there?
1: He was tougher
0: than nails, man. I mean, he was tougher than a steak at the Golden Corral buffet. That's for him. He was rough, man. I mean, and in a good way, but it didn't matter how many reps you wanted him to take. He just strolled back down in his stance and he'd come back for another one. Had a really nice career at Tennessee. Played in the league for a bit too. Good player.
1: He's a good businessman now in his retirement as well. I'm watching his stuff on social media. By the way, speaking of just tough people too, what about the Ohio State flip? We still in that one as well, the DN?
0: I don't know about that. We'll see.
1: Trying to get you, Hubs.
0: No, Tennessee's still having conversations there, so we'll see what happens. But the lines of communication to a degree remain open in that one, and that's all Tennessee can continue to do right now is keep swinging.
2: Maybe that's Ramon's new, who's the quarterback going to be? Now that we maybe have a clearer picture of who the quarterback is going to be.
1: Hubs know me.
2: That's right. Brent Hubs with us here Fridays at 7:20 on the show. Appreciate you as always, Brent. Thanks so much.
1: Hubs.
0: Thanks, guys. Have a good one.
2: Yes, sir. Brent Hubs with us this morning here on the show, presented by Ascend Federal Credit Union, with you for all life's stages.
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1: No, I can't.
2: As he said, number 15 of the jersey countdown trips you up. Some Vols fans out there know why. There's plenty that trips me up. Nothing that trips up. That's exactly right. There is a school in the SEC that I think is going to get tripped up by a bad decision that was made yesterday. I'll explain how coming up next.
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0: State Traffic Center.
1: South Loop 40 westbound past the 2440 downtown split. Disabled vehicle moved to the left shoulder. Opryland, Bradley Parkway southbound before McGavick Pike. We've got a crash on the right shoulder. And Laverne 24 westbound at Waldron Road. Accident clearing on the shoulder. I'm Christy O'Brien.
2: Wrapping up the first half of Friday mornings, Ramon and Will. Got about an hour for your thoughts on Titans preseason so far. 615-737-1045. What would leave you, the Titans fan, satisfied this week from Cam Ward against the Seattle Seahawks? If you're worried, or if you're a ride or die with Cam and you're not worried one bit by week one against San Francisco, what is an ideal second week look like? 615-737-1045. You could let us know. Ramona, there's this thing that we do in college athletics where schools, athletic directors, and administrators will make terrible financial decisions and then blame collective bargaining and paying the players in NIL for the reason they have no money. And I think that just happened in Oklahoma again yesterday. Oklahoma, what are you doing signing Brent Venables to a new six-year contract yesterday, adding 2 years to his current deal with the football program through 2031? The new contract averages $10.5 million a year. Who are you negotiating against? Why? This annoys me beyond belief, Ramon. And if Tennessee tomorrow announces an extension for Josh Heupel, I'm going to say the same thing on Monday when we come back in here. You are not negotiating against anyone. Anyone. This is why none of you have any money. Because then when Brent Venables goes 5-7 in a couple years after John Mateer is done, which I'm not predicting, but let's say hypothetically it happens, all of a sudden, you've got no money, and it's, well, we can't afford to fire him and his whole staff, so we're going to do the copium stuff, and we're just going to buy him a new roster. That'll solve the problem. No, the problem was created by you, not by NIL and revenue sharing.
3: No, I saw that come across, and my first thought process was, why? Like, only logic I can get behind it is they've had a real good training camp. John Mateer's done what they were supposed to. The defense looked like it's a championship style defense as well, and they feel like they got a guy they can pour into as well. You know, and like, I know Jim Nagy's, I think, their GM as well, and maybe he wants to attach himself to a guy and show that, hey, we are together as one moving forward. It's probably for recruiting. It's probably because they've had a good isolated training camp as a college team, and you got to give it to them. For a little bit last year when they got Mateer back, he does look like he's got a very solid team. So I asked why, but I understand in college sports, they do a lot of things, man, that shows just we're in the boat with you more than I feel like any other sports entity. Like, and again, is Jimmy Sexton his agent? That's the most important question of it all. Well, is Jimmy Sexton his agent? Because, again, he's not going to let his guy be strayed out there for too long when it comes down to the money game. And also keeping the racket of competitive coaches' salaries high. If Venables goes out and win or get into the college football playoffs, he's going to look at the salary like, well, that coach did it for less. Like, that's the one racket that they have going on in college sports.
2: It is a racket.
3: It is it's the ability to keep raising the elevator up. They were on floor four. Now I think they're floor 10 of $10 million average across the SEC.
2: You already know the answer to your question. Of course Jimmy Sexton is Brent Venables' agent. VFL, look out. You're going to pull that cord. You're going to pull this whole table down.
3: I feel the cord. Hell yeah, Jimmy. Keep going.
2: That's VFL. VFL, Jimmy Sexton.
3: Keep going, Jimmy.
2: Tennessee zone.
3: Keep going, Jimmy.
2: It's just crazy to me, man. And it is a more nuanced issue than what I am making. Yeah, it took 2 seconds. Of course it's Jimmy Sexton. Jimmy Sexton is the closest. A lot of people say, oh, Greg Sankey's kind of our commissioner. No, Jimmy Sexton is the closest thing we have to a commissioner in college football.
3: He's the fixer.
2: No,
3: Will.
2: He's the guy. He's the guy. He's got more power than the NCAA, head coaches, and the World Wrestling Federation put together. I mean, like, it's truly unbelievable how he runs this sport.
3: What's crazy is when he decides to raise the floor. Hey, Venables, how you feeling? Good camp? Let's go talk to him. Like, it ain't even a – There's no real logic behind it. Like, hey, let's go talk to him. And at that point, I'd run my happy-go-lucky self to the front of the line. $10 million, the $8 million you were giving me wasn't good enough. Now I need an extra two. But for what?
2: Like, I mean, you don't have to do this in schools. Here we go. Already, we already got the comment. When Heupel has a mediocre year this year, and then they add a year or two to his contract because of recruiting, tune will change. It's not going to change.
3: It's not.
2: If you've been listening to this show, and I know this commenter has, you know I have been consistent on this. This is a big reason why schools will then turn around when things get hard and say they don't have enough money to do X, Y, or Z.
3: You said okay.
2: And they'll blame NIL, and they'll blame revenue sharing. No, like, you are partly to blame for why you don't have any money, future Oklahoma.
3: You started no the conversation by saying if it was hypo, you'd be having the same conversation. Like,
2: yeah,
3: you said that
2: 100%
3: in the beginning. I'm not trying to just defend you on that one, but you said if the Vols did hypo like that, you'd be asking the same questions.
2: And teams love to do this, the 2 weeks. But like last season, Josh Heupel signed a contract through 2030 on August 26th. That was dumb, too. Like, again, who are you negotiating against? No one. No one is calling Brent Venables right now. No one, no school is calling Josh Heupel right now.
3: Do you think that, like, do you think the coaches are even thinking about it while in training camp?
2: No. No.
3: That's what's crazy.
2: Do you?
3: Too. No.
2: Absolutely
3: I
2: not.
3: I
2: and,
3: don't.
2: And here's the thing. When you, as a recruit, were going through the process, did a coach's contract details ever come up in those conversations?
3: No.
2: Because we justify this by saying, oh, but it's for recruiting. You always gotta stay ahead as a team because recruits need to know that you're gonna be there. You know, that for your 4 years. These guys have 1 year contracts anyway. They're not thinking about 4 years, they're thinking about next year. They're thinking about am I gonna play next year? Otherwise I'm out.
3: Yep, that's it. And even when I was getting recruited, though, too, I looked at the coach's wins and losses and said, okay, he's a winner. He's probably
2: right.
3: Going to be there.
2: You're not pulling up spot track. Well, how many years does Josh Heupel have left in his contract? Of course you're not doing that.
3: Like, these coaches ain't even got strong reputations and are getting paid bumps.
2: It's crazy to me.
3: Like, that was the thing about
2: it. Crazy
3: like,
2: to me.
3: Saban had a strong reputation. Mm-hmm. So you knew the pay bump was there or that he was going to be there. These guys ain't even won big yet.
2: The only world in which this makes sense is if somebody just had an NFL opening for some reason. Like, and again, that's not even going to happen. Like, there is no reason in August to do this.
3: Marcus,
2: no reason whatsoever.
3: One.
2: Like, unless an NFL team was calling you right now, like, hey, we need you. Like, put up the Marcus Freeman signal. Put up the bad hairline signal over South Bend. Like, it's not a thing, man. It's crazy.
3: I love
2: crazy.
3: It.
2: There's no world in which we need to be doing August extensions. 615-737-1045. Shout out to Jimmy Sexton, the leader of all things college football.
3: I know who's going
2: to
3: represent my boys. Jimmy Sexton.
2: Hour number three of the program, second half of the show on deck. Tate Matthews will talk high school football week one at 9 o'clock. Ron Slay will be here at 9:20. But coming up next, who most needs a good day at the office today as joint practices take place between the Titans and the Seahawks? Ramon Foster, Will Bowling, Ramon and Will, 104.5 The Zone.
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12: From the Mark Spain Real Estate Traffic Center.
1: South Loop 40 westbound past the 2440 downtown split. Disabled vehicle moved to the left shoulder. Opryland, Bradley Parkway southbound before McGavick Pike. We've got a crash on the right shoulder. And Laverne 24 westbound at Waldron Road. Accident clearing on the shoulder. I'm Christy O'Brien.
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13: 8:04, good morning, live from the Circus Sports at the Mint Kentucky Down Studio. I'm Justin Hawkins. Titans training camp continues as the defending Super Bowl champs. Seattle Seahawks in town for joint practice at the Vanderbilt Health Football Center as they prepare for Sunday night's preseason game number 2. Practice today from 10:30 to 12:30, also open to the fans. Head coach Robert Saleh and players will speak to the media after practice. On Sunday, the Titans do take on the Seahawks at Nissan Stadium with a 7 p.m. kickoff. Lee Company countdown to kickoff gets you started right here on the Zone at 4 before Titans Radio. Pre-games takes over at 6, and then kickoff is at 7 with Taylor Zarzer and Ramon Foster on the call. Preseason action last night. The Raiders beat the Texans 22-20 despite a struggling start from first overall pick Fernando Mendoza, who threw a pick 6 in the first quarter. And then the 49ers dominated the Chargers 41-17. Three more games in action tonight. At 6 o'clock, the Steelers host the Jets and the Jaguars host the Panthers. And then the Broncos at 8 o'clock will host the Packers. tomorrow night. National Soccer Club, they look to build on their lead over Inter Miami in the MLS standings as they host Columbus Crew at Geodis Park with 7:30 p.m. kickoff. Will Bowling on the call right here on the Zone. Pre-game gets you started at 7 p.m. For all your foundation repair and waterproofing needs, you got to go to USSTN.com. 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
2: And here we go. Second half of the show getting started on this Friday morning. A gorgeous day to watch some football. Joint practices are coming up in a couple of hours. Titans hosting the Super Bowl champion Seahawks, who are in town ahead of Sunday night at Nissan Stadium. Titans radios, Titans countdown at 6 o'clock and kickoff right at 7 on Sunday night. We will be in booth 7.
3: Yeah,
2: inside
3: will,
2: Nissan
3: man.
2: Stadium, ready to go for our first of 10 broadcasts, Ramon, in the farewell season of Nissan Stadium this weekend.
3: We're here, man. I'm looking forward to it being in the home stadium. We were pretty high up in San Francisco.
2: We were.
3: This past weekend. Having that level viewpoint inside of Nissan Stadium is going to be pretty cool. We did the dry run, of course, on the blue and white scrimmage, and I thought that was pretty cool. Being able to call a game, man, is, I think it's going to be fascinating. This will be a good one, too, man, the Sunday night action as well, under the lights. That's a real good setup, man, for an awesome night, and I think weather's going to be beautiful, too.
2: Taylor Zarzer chiming in on the show this morning at Titans TZ, speaking of Titans Radio, says, Ramon's jersey should be banned from the facility. You are wearing a Yankees jersey, and he is a diehard Red Sox fan.
3: Oh, for the folks that don't know, man, I'm a jersey wearer.
2: Yeah, you could go, how many days could you wear a different jersey in a row on the show without repeating any?
3: Probably like 14. I got all of the Vols baseball jerseys. I got a Nashville SC jersey.
2: Yeah, I think you could go like a month.
3: I probably can go.
2: Because I know your catalog.
3: Yeah, I got a good one. Daryl Strawberry.
2: I could too.
3: I got Judge.
2: Should we do that just until camp or until football starts? We just wear different jerseys every single day?
3: Like, yeah, there's a guy in here. Will should have worn a Brave jersey today. I'm like,
2: you got one of those too?
3: I got one.
2: You can wear yours on Monday.
3: I got a Nakuya. Yeah, I got a Nakuya jersey, man. So, like, I'm a fan of, like, good players in baseball. Like, I'm the new generation with that. It's like, man, I'm just a fan of this player. Like, and, of course, too, I like baseball jerseys are like I think they're a very stylish thing when you piece them together right, though, too.
2: That jersey does kind of have a smell to it, though. I don't know what it is. I mean, to me, it kind of smells like no World Series since 2009. I don't know. It's kind of a distinct, like, you know when it hits you. Yeah. Like, oh, wow, this jersey hasn't celebrated a championship in over a decade.
3: Well, yeah, I guess that's why Freddie Freeman like went out to the Dodgers, huh?
2: Oh, yeah, that's true. Yeah, Matt, we won the trade. Matt Olson's better. Okay. I'm chilling. Yeah. I'm not pressed about it.
3: No, not even a little bit,
2: Matt
3: man.
2: Olson's wins above replacement is clear of that guy.
3: Man, there is no animosity whatsoever. I also got a Judge one.
2: That one also smells like no World Series and over.
3: I got a St. Louis Cardinals one as well. You can deal with that one, can't you?
2: Yeah, I don't mind the Cardinals.
3: I'll have a Red Sox one. I might have to get a Big Poppy one, seriously. If his is even up for sale, like some of them are like.
2: Oh, you could if you look hard enough.
3: I get a Big Poppy one.
2: Absolutely,
3: I might get a Big Poppy.
2: Number 34.
3: TZ, I'm gonna go ahead and delight you and look on for that.
2: He'd probably even help fund you a little bit of that, just so you never show up here in a Yankees jersey.
3: He's already helped fund me, man.
2: Speaking of funds, I just saw this from last night, and I had to make sure this was a real account, and it is.
3: What you see?
2: So Will Kunkel of ESPN Radio, Will Kunkel. He's got 18,000 followers. He tweets about the Houston Texans.
3: You got that guy muted. Nah, I'm
2: playing. No, I don't. That's a red. It's a red. They have it changed now. I thought the same thing originally. It's like, who is this guy? I don't have him muted. It's that now you can give money on Twitter to people. It's that red like star when you click on somebody's name.
3: Yep.
2: He tweets yesterday, C.J. Stroud and the Texans are, quote, not close on a new deal per Adam Schefter.
3: Of course.
2: Jeremy Branham has quote tweeted this. He is a host on ESPN 97.5 in Houston. I think that might be the station that really didn't like you for like a week a couple of years ago. Anyway.
3: Sucks to be now.
2: Yeah, it really does. They're broke. You're up.
3: How much? That's probably true.
2: He tweets the following. This is crazy. Texans want him at $50 to $55 million a year. CJ Stroud wants $70 million a year. You know what that is, Ramon? Here's how I think he arrived at that price. That's $10 million per postseason interceptions he had last year. Because he threw seven picks in the playoffs last year.
14: You lying.
2: $70 million a year is what CJ Stroud wants.
14: You lying.
2: This just in per Adam Schefter. Will Bowling from Ramon and Will would also like $70 million a year that he's not going
14: to
2: get.
14: You lying at that number.
2: I'd love to drive a Ferrari to practice when we come back here next week.
3: So I'm going to be reasonable for a second and say that's negotiating.
2: I'd like to be in London today for the start of the Premier League season to watch the Champions Arsenal play, and I'm not going to do that either.
3: Let's even ask a question. Let me ask you a question.
2: If I left right now, I could get there.
3: Is he even worth 50?
2: I would pay him 50, yes.
14: Dang.
2: Yes, I would.
3: I don't want to diminish it, but like he needs a bounce back year before he's actually about to get that, right?
2: 10 games over 500 is the starting quarterback of the Houston Texans. 28-18 in 46 games, a career passer rating of 93.5, 64% completion percentage. I mean, could he be better? Absolutely.
14: Right.
2: But I could still do a lot worse if I'm Houston. 70, I'm not doing. 70 is heinous.
14: Hey, man.
2: That is a ridiculous number.
3: That is the next guy up numbered, but like he's not in the same conversation as Matthew Stafford at almost 40 years old. You know, like that's the conversation you have to have when you're talking about negotiating with the next guy up. It's like, well, where are you on this spectrum? How much have you taken us? How far have you taken us in these scenarios? And, like, I know teams got it to give and the market sets itself and all of these types of conversations that you have. But, like, him being 55 to 70 million is – I need a Super Bowl, bro.
2: Yeah, right, right. And it wasn't seven picks. It was just seven total turnovers. My mistake. I'm sorry, CJ.
3: From what? Don't.
2: Torrey Danny's going to call me. Like, hey, man, what are you talking about?
3: I get it. He's supposed to ask for more than they're offering right now. I think that number settles close to 58, if I'm being real. If you're asking for 70,
2: right.
3: He probably wants in the 60 range.
2: Without the incentives, it'll actually be more like 57, 58.
3: Yeah.
2: But I bet you they get him to 60. Like the reported number from all these guys who just take what they're given from agents will be 60. When in reality, I do think it's probably more like 57 or 58 million.
3: Do you trust their backup quarterback if he chooses to have a hold in? Because what's CJ's leverage?
2: That's
3: right
2: not
3: now?
2: Been really talked about, though. I don't think that's happening.
3: That's kind of like my point a little bit. Like, if they choose not to pay CJ this year, what free market leverage does he have?
2: Well, and quarterbacks just don't really have that leverage because they could just franchise tag him.
3: They can, and they
2: same
3: usually
2: thing with Tampa and Baker. Like that's the situation he's in right now, just further down the road in his career.
3: Well, I'd love to hear a Houston station right now, like talk about that number being thrown out. Like it's one thing because it'll sound like we're haters when it comes to CJ asking for that type of money. I wonder what Houston's market. Maybe we got to get our guy Bienname back on again, man, and have him have this discussion too. That we had earlier this season, because even he was of the mindset when we asked him about CJ Stroud. Like, he's got a lot to prove. I think everybody – and that's what I'm saying. Like, CJ, don't take this 50. Hit the market and see what you get then. Like, how much – is he one of the few quarterbacks that doesn't have a lot of leverage going into free agency? Like, I feel like the second time around, even Baker, you know, and I hate to put him in this conversation, but almost any competent quarterback may be able to do good with Houston's team setup. You know, like, that's why I'm asking the question. Like, how great have you been other than the rookie year? You had your OC fired. You were in a situation in which you somewhat said, okay, I'll be back, and then you weren't, and you almost hurt your team in a playoff game, and a very important one, and the way they've stacked.
2: In back-to-back playoff games.
3: This defense. And
2: they still won one of them.
3: And he's already lost a weapon. They're begging for the offensive line
2: Jaden
3: to
2: Higgins
3: get back together.
2: Torn ACL.
3: And you also need a run game. Like how much are you going to pull us for, CJ, if you're asking for – for friggin' 70. I just don't know if he's of that conversation just yet. It's where I'm at.
2: He's not.
3: He
2: 70 is crazy.
3: He almost is of where Baker Mayfield was, I guess, after the second contract with Cleveland. Like, they were just pretty much, okay, Baker, we're just going to choose not to do business with you, except this is the first time around with him, and Baker had to rebuild himself back up.
2: Mm-hmm.
3: Like, that's – That's what's fascinating.
2: Last night, Raiders beat the Texans 22-20 as NFL preseason week two continues. Fernando Mendoza, an up-and-down performance this time after impressing in his preseason debut a week ago. 8 of 15 for 86 yards and a touchdown to the wrong team. A pick six, pretty ugly 42.6 quarterback rating. I'm sure everyone will be perfectly consistent and grill him the way they grilled Cam Ward for his game last week.
3: Man, I clicked on the link last night after I got home. It's like, Fernando Mendoza throws an 80-yard touchdown in the opposite
2: to direction. Houston. Yeah, right.
3: That was a good clickbait right there.
2: Yeah, it was. It was. Houston's just so deep. Caden McDonald, I don't know if you saw the sack that he had on Fernando Mendoza last night. That guy is, I'm afraid, going to be a problem.
3: The D-tackle from Texas Tech?
2: From Ohio State.
3: Yes, from Ohio State. Look at Curry with a little smirk on his face when you mentioned 08.
2: From the worst fan base I've ever interacted with in a stadium.
3: Besides Kirby.
2: No, Kirby wasn't in the stadium that night. I'm not lumping him in there.
3: Yeah, that's real.
2: But Ohio State's got a hater in me for life, man, the way they treated us in that playoff game.
3: A little sports hate is fine.
2: Absolutely.
3: A little sports hate is fine.
2: Hail to the victors, baby. Hail to the victors. Michigan's got a fan in me forever because of how awful those Ohio State fans were and how awful the weather was. Now Kirby's going to actually get mad at me. No, Caden McDonald looked really good.
3: Loved the weather. I had on my big puffy jacket. I was real good up there, boy.
2: Also, 49ers 41, Chargers 17 last night. Maybe Deshaun's dribbling is just that good all the time.
3: It's always one every year.
2: Wide receiver.
3: It's always one every
2: My goodness.
3: Year.
2: Four catches for 46 yards on five targets and 14 snaps. A week earlier against the Titans, Stripling had seven catches for 63 yards. Nobody is happier to see that than Cordell Flott. Maybe I'm not the problem. I'm serious, man. I'm dead serious. The transitive property is going to start working for and against some folks. And Deshaun Stripling might just be that good. It may not have been as big of a Titan secondary issue. It might just be that maybe he should have been a first-round receiver after all, Ramon.
3: People miss. I mean, and again, like, there was other positional needs that happened. I mean, we're watching right now. You're speaking about maybe he was. We're watching right now Reuben Bain down there in Tampa cooking in training camp as far as the clips that's been released and stuff like that. Like, scouts get it wrong. Teams choose too late sometimes. Teams forget about players he had this issue, so we're choosing to say he's a second-round pick. Opportunity is all you're asking for when you get to these training camps, which is still asinine that these college players or these NFL players are going back to college.
2: I know.
3: That's a you problem if you can't make an NFL roster.
2: I will say this, though. And this maybe is the bright side to all of this happening. Josh Pate put this on Twitter a couple minutes ago, and I think he is right. I love Pate. We are a pro-Pate show, of course. He says, college football's plan to sabotage itself so badly that the NFL is forced to step in has been shockingly effective. I mean, that might be the course of action we're on. And listen, if you want to make the argument that the NCAA is doing all of this on purpose, just to make somebody step in and fix all of it who actually has the power to fix all of it, I'm willing to hear that argument.
3: But you know what? That's even worse, though, from an adult, like, governing side of what the NCAA is supposed to be built upon, though. If they're saying, watch these guys just crash and burn, that's more worse on their side.
2: Yeah, no,
3: because they're supposed
2: to be
3: the
2: NCAA we're talking about.
3: I know, but, like, their whole gist was, we're governing these guys to help them be successful. Go pro in something more than sports, right, was their thing.
2: They go pro in something called incompetence, day in and day out.
3: If they're setting guys up for failure, the other part is, what about these guys that go back to college? Are they able to go back into pro days and combines next year?
2: Probably, yeah.
3: I hope the NFL bans them. I do. I hope the NFL, you went back to college because you couldn't make it the first time? Go back. You know, you're no longer welcome.
2: How important is today for Cam Ward and the Tennessee Titans as they share the practice field with the Super Bowl champion Seattle Seahawks? We will talk about the players who most need a good day at the office today and hear from one who I think has had a good camp, who spoke to the media earlier this week as well, coming up next.
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11: Bordeaux, Clarksville Pike, an accident at Buena Vista Pike. Antioch, 24 westbound, reports of a crash at Harding Place. June Lake, 65 northbound, an accident past June Lake Boulevard. No problems on 40 or 840. I'm Christy O'Brien.
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12: Yeah, we do.
2: We'd appreciate it if we could get to 25,000 by the end of the football season. I think that's attainable for us.
3: I mean, as many numbers that we have checking in, man, just click the button, leave, and come back later.
2: That's part of why we are a Marconi finalist station. Because of you, the people. Nothing we did. Because of you, the people.
3: If you could break down what the Marconi is as well. Like, what is it?
2: It is like being up for a Grammy. It's a very big deal. Very big deal. A national award for Station of the Year. So we'll see what happens in a couple weeks.
3: We're talking about Grammy.
2: They're going to think I won a Grammy.
3: They're going to think I won a Grammy. They better not let us win that. Boy, I promise you. They will not hear the end of that.
2: Prepare to be sick of us.
3: Already are, probably.
2: Yeah, well, that's probably true.
3: I mean, it's not
2: that's probably true. I get people ammo to be sick of me every day.
3: Listen, it's hard being like this, Will. Somebody got to do it. I'm just riffing now. I'm really not like this, man.
2: Yes, you are. Only what are you talking about?
3: Only in competitive moments, though. Like, I'm only like this in competitive moments.
2: Well, so today is a competitive moment for the Titans and the Seahawks. Kirby Allen, Kirby, turning around checking you right now.
3: Give me a little bit, Kirk. Kirk, like when I talk trash like this, man.
2: As the Titans practice with the Seahawks today, how big of a day is this for Cam Ward?
3: Big. This obvious big.
2: They're all big.
3: I would
2: right
3: say
2: now.
3: This though: it's more important than big. The way he operates, the way he make plays, his decision making. Man, we spoke earlier, just having us talk about it, and having a former quarterback and Dan Orlovsky, you know, speak about his performance, and not just him, it was others speaking about it as well. A lot of people are rooting for Cam, inside and outside of this city. You know, non-Titans fans are rooting for him, and I think people want to see Cam be successful. So the way he operates today and the reports that come out about how good he looks needs to be top of the storyline. Like, a fine day is cool, but a good day is even better nationally for him, and I think for his team as well. There's a lot surrounding Cam as far as the help. I feel like when you look at some of the things that were used as excuses last year, right? Well, the O-line don't give him enough time. He's a rookie. The offensive coordinator wasn't that good last year. The team just wasn't good. A lot of people, including myself, feel like they've helped build up some of those things that they've helped themselves. Like, the offensive line has helped themselves.
2: They look better today than they did for a lot of last season.
3: Yes, absolutely.
2: For most, pretty much all of last season.
3: You got health on your side at a lot of positions as well. You feel like the floor has been raised up with some of the weapons that you've kind of brought in. We've heard of the connection that he and Carnell make. Like, what is that going to evolve into more so over the course of this year? And specifically against a team that's got some real good corners. They're known. Like, if some teams, like the Titans, are known as a run franchise, right? Like, just running back after running back after running back, right? And defensive ends and D tackles. Like, the Seattle Seahawks are a team that's known for secondary. Like, okay, they have a legion of boom. Next thing you know, they settle down for a little bit. And now they're back in that space again, Will. Like, Can you operate efficiently against them? So I don't want to call it big. I want to call – this is important.
2: I mean, they are loaded at every level of this defense, Seattle.
3: Important.
2: There is a test for the Titans offense on the front line with Leonard Williams, Byron Murphy, Jarren Reed, and DeMarcus Lawrence.
3: Bro.
2: There is a challenge to throw over the middle against Drake Thomas, Ernest Jones, Uchenna Nwosu. On the outside, Devin Witherspoon and Josh Jobe, Julian Love, Ty Okada, Nicky Manwari. I mean, there's not a weakness, is there?
3: Oh,
2: in the Seattle team.
3: That's how you win a Super Bowl. Like, they've done well with drafting and free agents. Them trading for Leonard Williams, even at his age right now, has netted benefits because of Byron Murphy's situation, right? Like, him being a young guy, watching an old guy like him, and just not only just that, but the yin and yang of it as well. You got a guy that can get upfield, that can stretch you out when it comes down to his rush with Leonard Williams, but you got a quick guy up the middle in Byron Murphy that can cause fits and chaos for the guys in the middle. So, yeah. Like, there's a lot that goes into it, not even including their outside rushes. So, yeah, this is a big, important test for this group in a practice setting where coaches can ask for stuff and want to see you be successful.
2: So here's my question for the people and for you as well. If Cam Ward's first preseason game spooked you a little bit and concerned you about his future as the quarterback of the Tennessee Titans, what would it take to unspook you? Is it today's practice? Is it Sunday's preseason game? Is it regular season success and reps like he looked like at the end of last season? Is it a month, 2 months, or are you just out? 615-737-1045. I think there will be people on both extremes of this discussion who absolutely believe Cam Ward is still the guy, franchise quarterback. Yeah, last week wasn't great, but I'm not worried. And then I think also we will have some of the other side of this equation to say, nah, he's not a franchise quarterback. Let's ride with Will Levis. Because you know those people are out there who legitimately believe that. There's got to be a middle ground here between, yes, last week wasn't good, but what will it take for him to calm your nerves a little bit? We'd love to hear from you on this. 615-737-1045. Where do you fall on this, Ramon?
3: As far as what he needs to do and how I feel about
2: what
3: him,
2: he needs what to do need to quiet some of the concerns and some of the questions that were raised last Thursday.
3: I think it's this practice and it's the game. Because there was some good stuff that happened in practice. Like the interception that he had, like the context behind it, Dan Moore was out of practice because he was fighting. There was pressure on the left side with Brandon

0: he had some good. He started dotting guys as well in practice. But then you say, of course, practice is what it is, and it's different from the game. Well, it was different for him in the game. You're supposed to take those practice reps, the bad of it, and make it better in game. So I do want to see him have a good day. If he has a great day, even better. If he has a great day, fine. I want to see you do it in the stadium. Like, a lot of what we're speaking of with practice reps and how he performs, his completions and interceptions and incompletions that he has, like, I will say, I can compartmentalize that and say that's practice. The most important thing you can do is in a stadium. And that's kind of where I am as far as judging him on what next step he makes is, yeah, it will be a little bit different in game. The jerseys fit a little bit different. How quickly can you execute what you do against them today in practice versus what you do to them again on Sunday in the stadium? I'm putting more stock almost on the stadium, Will.
1: So a good performance on Sunday night, and you're back to square one on Cam and can just chalk off the San Francisco performance as an outlier.
0: Yeah, for sure. And here's the other side, though, too. Having been here at these practices, we see there's much more to this offense as well.
1: There is. There is. Right? And he's looked better in practice. I mean, maybe every single time we've seen him out here. His worst performance of this entire build-up to week one might have been the game itself.
0: It was it.
1: I cannot think of one practice where he's looked remotely close to that. And it's why, for me, I'm not going to sit here and say he's a bust or say that he's trending in the wrong direction when, so far, that is the outlier.
0: It is. And that's where, like I'm saying, like when it comes down to what he does, I want it to be good. This defense is problematic for almost any team in the NFL. Ain't no ifs, ands, or buts about it. They got rushers at every level, and they got a defense that's very it's electric.
1: Right.
0: Right? But I want to see it be a game thing, too.
1: Commenter on YouTube says, I think it's odd to act like it's just one preseason game that spooks people. What about last season plus one preseason game? I'm not out on him, but I want to be in. I don't think we're acting like, Ramon, it's just the San Francisco performance. However, Cam Ward was trending in the right direction until the preseason performance.
0: Yeah.
1: Even at the end of last season, we did not see any sample sizes that looked like Thursday. That's my point.
0: Yeah.
1: He finished what with a lot, post bye week last year, 10 touchdowns, one interception, plus two rushing scores.
0: No doubt.
1: There were very few moments that looked like last Thursday. So that's why it is the preseason game that is the topic of discussion. A, because that's the present moment that we're living in. It's the most recent thing to happen. But no, I mean, it's not just the one preseason game, but the one preseason game changed the dialogue, because in the three practices leading up to the preseason game, our topic on this show was, wow, Cam really seems to be improving.
0: Right, right.
1: And then that conversation changed when he got under the lights in San Francisco and looked like he had gotten worse since the end of last season.
0: And here's the thing. We knew what we know because he acknowledged what his issues were. He said he felt sped up. Now that you know that, you acknowledge it, how do you not have that same feeling into the second opportunity? Even, I will say, even in practice, right? Because I don't know, because of his offensive line, how bad they have been for him. Even in college, he was running around a little bit like that as well. Like, can you settle yourself in and play the position? I think that is the biggest takeaway I want to see from him. And settling in might means, Will, not feeling or being sped up.
1: I think a good day for him this week looks like staying in the pocket and delivering accurate passes on time.
0: Yeah.
1: And doing it today, doing it Sunday. We got a commenter on YouTube who says 8 of 13, 80-plus yards and a touchdown, and he's back in. He doesn't feel bad about Thursday. If you gave me that, I'm certainly going to feel better, but I need to see it twice.
0: Yep.
1: In order for me to push that game last Thursday to the side and say, just bad day at the office, I'm not super worried, I need to see that kind of performance, and 8 of 13 for 80-plus and a touchdown is asking a lot. I need to see good performances both Sunday and against Chicago.
0: Not a bad place to be at, though. Like, that's a feasible stat line if you're getting 20, 30.
1: That's a really good – that's a great day at the office. 8 of 13 for 80-plus and a touchdown. I think that's asking a lot to say, like, that's what it takes. If you gave me 8 of 13 for 60, for 55.
0: Yeah,
1: and a touchdown. Sunday and against Chicago, I'm willing to give you a pass for San Francisco, because it's going to be really easy for us if he has a good day Sunday to say, all right, well, you're 1 for 2.

0: So the way you play against Chicago really determines the overall body of work in preseason.
1: Is a lot of this because of the team he's on or the pick that he's that he is as well?
0: It's both.
1: I know.
0: I think all of it is a part of this.
1: I'm trying to see if we can do process of elimination by saying the team still isn't good. Like, is it because he should be elevating this team? Like,
0: yeah.
1: Is that where the pressure 100%. Is?
0: He's the number one overall pick.
1: Gotcha.
0: And he's a second-year quarterback, and everything this offseason was built around making him better. Who you hired as your offensive play caller, the fact that you drafted Carnell Tate, like, all of this is about Cam improving and Cam taking a step. And your ability to compete this year hinges on Cam getting better. And so I don't think we're being harsh or oversensitive to say we need to see Cam get better. It's a critical year for him. Otherwise, we're going to be talking about quarterbacks and free agency next year.
1: Sheesh.
0: That's just the reality of the way this works.
1: Yeah, it is. He has to have a good showing and a better showing in the stadium. 100%.
0: Twice for me.
1: Twice, yeah. Okay. I'm here for that because both of these defenses, this one and Chicago's, they're really good.
0: Mm-hmm.
1: And he's got some real good tests to get prepped for week one.
0: 615-737-1045, our number. We pose the question to you. What do you need to see from Cam Ward in order to feel better after last week's preseason performance in Santa Clara against the 49ers? Jake is first up. What's up, Jake?
1: Morning, Jake.
2: Hey, how y'all doing?
1: Good. Good morning.
2: Good. I honestly think it's ludicrous that you just said we're looking for quarterbacks and free agency next year. I completely disagree with that.
0: I'm not saying that's the case. I'm saying if things really go south, Jake, like if it's a really bad year, then yeah, I think that's a talking point, 100%.
2: I'd say that's fair, but after one preseason game, I don't think we need to be having any conversations like this at all. I still have full faith in Cam. One bad preseason game, I'm not worried. The only thing I'm worried about is his pocket presence. He's worried that he has the same old line he had last year and is too quick to scramble. All I need to see from him these next two preseason games is to take a couple more seconds or the seconds that he can before he starts making a run.
1: Gotcha.
0: True.
1: I get that, Jake.
0: Fair
1: Most
0: enough.
1: Definitely. I get that. And that is a part of the success that you're looking for as well, though. If he does that and not go outside of the pocket and let the play develop, like, I continually say this, like, everybody's got something dirty about their job in football. Offensive linemen got to hit every single play. Wide receivers got to go across the middle. Quarterback's got to stand in the pocket and take one on the chin when you got a guy open on the left side is what Jake is saying. Like, that's the component of the game and what you're willing, well, that you want to see him take the next step.
0: Right, right. That was always, too, the worry you had about throwing Cam Ward into the deep end of the pool last year is the challenge of developing bad habits and playing behind such a bad offensive line that you feel like you have got to get the ball out so quickly that now you are on the other end of the spectrum from where you were last year. Last year, holding on to the ball too long, running out of the back of the pocket, trying to do too much. Thursday against San Fran, you feel like the ball's got to come out so quickly because of the offensive line put in front of you last year that you are missing layups that are open.
1: Do we have – I might have to text my guy and ask him because I'm trying to see if we have a quarterback that got used to his offensive line getting better. Like, how do you gain confidence?
0: We're going to watch one on the other team today.
1: No. I want to be able to describe that. Like, how do you get comfortable knowing that your offensive line has your back? Because if that is a thing, by throwing him into the deep end, and the deep end was 55 sacks last year, right? How do you get back to the point of saying, I'm comfortable in the pocket?
0: Sam Darnold went 2-10 in 2020 with the New York Jets. He was sacked 35 times in 12 starts.
1: I know, but, like, mentally, what did he have to feel? That's the part of it to where
0: Cam
1: is skittish about his OL protecting him, what did a quarterback like Sam Darnold do to say, I'm going to stay in his pocket and trust these guys? Because it can't be easy.
0: Man, how does Joe Burrow make it work? He threw for 4,600 yards on 70% completion and led the league with 51 sacks taken in 2021 when they made a Super Bowl run.
1: I'm going to hit somebody up and ask this
0: question. Okay, sounds good.
1: Let's see if I can get a football answer from it, you know?
0: 615-737-1045. Open for your thoughts. If you're worried about Thursday's performance, if you're worried about your quarterback, what would it take for you to be unworried about your quarterback? We'll get to more of your phone calls and thoughts coming up next.
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0: Real Estate Traffic Center.
1: South Nashville Elm Hill Pike reports of an accident at Arlington Avenue. Southside 40 westbound before Hermitage Avenue. Crash blocks the right shoulder. Talbot's Corner, Hart Lane, an accident at Ellington Parkway. Creve Hall, 65 northbound, an accident at Harding Place. I'm Christy O'Brien.
2: Wrapping up hour three on Ramon and Will. I just saw this, Ramon, from Bengals center Ted Karras. By the way, the guy I most irrationally hate in the NFL. Ted Karras stinks. Can't stand that guy. But this is a funny quote. On watching the Bears struggle against Dexter Lawrence, quote, it was bleeping great. It validated a lot of my insecurities. Jeff Schwartz quoted it and said, offensive line, quote, Hall of Fame.
3: Hey. Never forget, we're like elephants. Uh-huh. I speak with a mouthful of food.
2: Yeah, you are. So let's hear from somebody else. 615-737-1045 as I hiccup mid-tease. What will it take for you to not hold Cam Ward's preseason game in San Francisco against him? What do you need to feel a little bit better? Cousin P on the line to talk about Cam this morning. What's up, Cousin P?
4: Hey, guys. Good morning. Good morning.
2: Good morning.
4: So from watching the game last week, I need to see Cam trust his O-line just a little bit more. We know he's up there seeing ghosts. It's a symptom, and nobody wants to get hit, you know, especially by, you know, guys that are, you know, Ramon size. You know, that probably
3: no
4: doesn't feel too
3: it.
4: Good, right?
3: Uh-huh.
4: But the biggest thing I really want to see from Cam is him taking the check down routes. You know, I know he wants to make the big NFL plays. I know he wants to make the highlights. But he's going to have to look for check downs a little bit more often. That's the offensive system. That's kind of what it's set up for him. Just take the check down. Those, you know, you got receivers, you know, that can, you know, out of the slot that can take the ball the distance from there. You got Tyzon Spears. I mean, hopefully he can stay healthy. You know, he can take check down routes. You have people who can take those routes, you know, 5 yards, you know, 2 or 3 yards from the catch and can make plays off of that. That sets up things downfield when that defense routes, and then that's the plays that Cam can make as a gunslinger. So hopefully he's got that. Hopefully they, you know, drill down to his head for this upcoming week, and we'll see y'all.
3: No doubt.
2: Appreciate the call. Thank you, Cousin B.
3: Take what's in front of you. Like, I know that's easier said. I think that's the most appropriate thing that he should do, but he's made a living playing this way too. Like, and I don't know how to say he will do this. I think we're all of the mindset you hope he does that, because when you have the talents that he does have, eventually, like, that will come out. It's just a matter of, like P said, you don't have to force it sometimes. We'll see today, though, and Sunday.
2: We will.
3: All of this is happening in real time. That's the other part behind it as well. There's no grace given to watching stuff develop in real time.
2: There's not, and there's just not a lot of grace given for a number one overall pick who looked shakier than a lot of day two and three rookie quarterbacks looked last week in preseason. Yeah. It's just the reality of it. I mean, that Cam Ward, to whom much is given, who is highly drafted, much is asked. And that's just kind of where we're at this point. Like, we should have high expectations for someone, considering the package from the New York Giants that the Titans reportedly turned down on draft night.
3: Does Fernando Mendoza get this level of hate this morning?
2: No, because he's 2 games into his preseason.
3: Pick 6, though.
2: And he also had a good performance. Like, and that's the thing, I think, with Cam. Like, Fernando Mendoza, now half of his preseason games have been good, half have been bad. For Cam tonight, or today and Sunday, if he plays better, then he'll be given a little bit of a pass for last Thursday. Same for Mendoza. He's already shown one good performance, and so he's not crushed as much for the second performance. You can chalk that up to, just one bad throw, and everything else was good, though. Like, it's easier to do that gymnastics for someone who hasn't been here as long and had a better debut last week.
3: You think winning Natty also gives Mendoza a little bit of a pass? Winning a national championship, too?
2: I mean, we've seen plenty of national championship quarterbacks not look
3: too?
2: Like... Yeah, of course. Yeah. We've seen plenty of Heisman quarterbacks. I mean, Troy Smith won the Heisman. Like,
3: who won number
2: didn't
3: one
2: expect
3: overall,
2: much
3: though.
2: About him. Exactly. Like, that by itself isn't why we expect a lot of these guys. Like, winning the national title is great, but there are plenty of national title-winning quarterbacks that aren't expected very much of. we don't expect very much of. So we'll see. It's going to be an interesting weekend. It's going to be an interesting day today between the Titans and Seahawks. I think this is a secondary that you would expect is going to have some degree of success against Cam because it's the Seahawks. I mean, they didn't just snap their fingers and forget how to play football. Like it's going to be a big challenge, and it might not look great today. Probably won't for a lot of this team, and part of that can be because the Seahawks are really good at football.
3: So I got a answer on the how do you start trusting the offensive line. I'll give my source on this because it's a very valid guy that's been out the game for a while, but he knows the quarterback position. Also a black quarterback as well, Charlie Batch. I asked the question, hey, if a quarterback has had issues with his O-line protecting him and he's gotten hit a lot, how do you get to the point where you trust that they are better and you're okay standing in the pocket? He first says, by not getting hit.
2: Well,
3: and then
2: it's a good start.
3: He said, it tells me that the quarterback no longer trusts the line. His eyes are now going from reading the defense to looking at the protection first, bailing out of the pocket because he's late on the read. If he's at this point, he has to get back to basic with his eyes until the line proves they will protect. He's hopefully not a young quarterback. If he is, they better address it quickly.
2: And that's why we talk about the offensive line so much on this show.
3: It's true.
2: Because it is directly helpful or harmful for your quarterback and his development.
3: It's funny that he says he's not looking at the defense. He's looking at the protection first.
2: Like your eyes need to be downfield.
3: Downfield.
2: More so than they need to be. Am I safe? All right, now I'll look up and see who's open.
3: That's just one guy's opinion that played that position.
2: I think it's really well said.
3: Yeah. That is,
2: shout out Charlie Batch.
3: That is a heck of a doggone response right there. That's good stuff.
2: That's good. It's got to get fixed quickly. And that's why practices like today, that's why preseason games like Sunday, that's why next weekend against the Bears, that's why all of this matters. Cam cannot continue to play like he did last week and inspire much confidence that he is the franchise quarterback of the Tennessee Titans for years to come.
3: Wow.
2: Coming up, Tate Matthews joins us. Our first visit with Tate talking high school football week one, which got started last night. We'll talk a little bit about some of those games. We'll preview the biggest games in Middle Tennessee week one with our guy, Tate Matthews, after this.
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2: South Nashville, Elm Hill Pike reports of an accident at Arlington Avenue. Southside, 40 westbound before Hermitage Avenue, crash blocks the right shoulder. Talbot's Corner, Hart Lane, an accident at Ellington Parkway. Creve Hall, 65 northbound, an accident at Harding Place. I'm Christy O'Brien.
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4: 901. Good morning, live from the Circus Sports at the Mint Kentucky Downs Studio. I'm Justin Hawkins. Titans training camp continues today as the defending Super Bowl champion Seattle Seahawks are in town for joint practice at the Vanderbilt Health Football Center as they prepare for Sunday night's preseason game number 2 under the lights. Practice is from 10:30 to 12:30 today and open to the fans. Head coach Robert Saleh and players will speak after practice to the media. On a Sunday, the Titans do take on the Seahawks at Nissan Stadium with a 7 o'clock PM kickoff. The Lee Company countdown to kickoff gets you started right here on The Zone at 4 before Titans radio pregame takes over at 6, and then kickoff is at 7 with Taylor Zarzer and Ramon Foster on the call. Preseason action last night, the Raiders beat the Texans 22-20 despite a struggling start from first overall draft pick quarterback Fernando Mendoza, who threw a pick six in the first quarter, and the 49ers dominated the Chargers 41-17. Three more games on tonight as the Steelers host the Jets at 6 o'clock, Jaguars host the Panthers at 6, and the Broncos host the Packers at 8. Tomorrow night, Nashville Soccer Club looks to build on their lead over Inter Miami in the MLS standings as they host Columbus Crew at Geodis Park with the 7:30 p.m. kickoff. Will Bowling on the call right here on 104.5. 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
6: 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Ramona Will on 104.5 The Zone. We'll have Ron Slay with us in 20 minutes. We are here at the Vanderbilt Health Football Center getting you ready for Titans and Seahawks joint practice today. And we are looking ahead to week one of the high school football season, which started last night and continues with a full slate of games tonight. And joining us for the first of many visits this fall talking high school ball, he is our guy, Tate Matthews. Tate, happy week one. Good morning, sir. How are you?
7: Good morning, fellas. You all doing okay? I can feel the enthusiasm through the phone, man. Y'all bringing the juice.
6: We're ready to go,
7: Tate. This Friday morning.
6: We're watching three fields. Be prepared. The Super Bowl champions are here to practice against the Titans. I got to yell ball at the screen last night watching Brentwood Academy take on Baylor and watch some good football. We are excited to have you back on with us, Tate, this year, presented by Street Tuxedo, who brings you to the people this fall.
8: Man, shout out to John, by the way, man. Street, Tate, that's big time.
7: Yeah, man. Ramon, you know John, a good friend of yours, good friend of mine, his father, Mark, but they are JM Street Menswear and Tuxedo, and just like you, I'm a customer first.
8: Yeah.
7: If you need a tux or a suit for a wedding, homecoming, or prom, go see them at JM Street. 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They have the best service anywhere. I hope you're okay with this, Ramon. 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
8: 100%, because I'm a frequent customer, okay? My kids with their formals and spring formals, winter formals, proms, and then I have a couple events I have to go to as well. You know who else you can tell to go with them as well, Tate?
7: Play Dolly.
8: Yeah.
6: That's exactly right.
7: Hey, I didn't want to say this, but I mean this complimentary because you two were such great athletes. If they can find something to fit you and Slay, we're good.
6: That's why Slay's the sharpest dressed man on SEC Network and ESPN.
8: Big
6: absolutely.
8: Big and small, long and tall.
6: I love it. Well, Tate, last night was a star-studded week one showdown between Baylor and Brentwood Academy. We had David Gabriel George. We had future Vols Kenny Simon and Keyshawn Bowman making plays. We even got to see Marshall Manning make his debut in high school football last night. Brentwood Academy coming up short 38-20. But, Tate, it feels likely that we may see a rematch of this game later on in the fall.
7: Yeah, that's why the regular season, it's always important, but it'll be very important. Brentwood Academy, if they handle their business, which they should, I don't see anybody that's going to knock them off. They got to make sure they're on a opposite ends of the bracket, right? But, yeah, I think it would be a safe bet to say we'll see those two in Chattanooga again. It was there was a lot of talent out there. There were a lot of flags. Don't know that I've ever seen that many flags in a first quarter. Goodness gracious. But, I mean, I guess if it's a penalty, you got to call it, right? So, but David Gabriel George's, for the UT fans, he did not disappoint. He had 250 yards of total offense, 172 rushing, 78 receiving, 3 touchdowns. But golly, some of those plays, man, his balance, you know, that first run he had in the first quarter where he got upended, put his hand down, did a handstand, came back down and kept going. I've never seen anybody like the guy, man. So he's special. I'm sure there's a reason why. I believe I would have just handed that ball to the guy about 20 times in the first half, and I don't know what would have happened. So, but yeah, man, he didn't disappoint. That Baylor offensive line's huge. We got to see Marshall Manning. I saw David Pollock tweet it, said I wouldn't have even had to know who he. I thought the exact same thing when I saw. I wouldn't have even had to know who he was. Seeing him jog back to the huddle after that throw, there's no doubt who he is, right? But Cruz Jenkins on the other side, he looked really good. He had 200 yards of passing, had a 68-yard touchdown to Lex Baskin, and then it looked like a bust to me, but an 80-yard touchdown to Keyshawn Bowman. Roman Jennings, I've always liked him. I thought he had a really nice interception return, the linebacker, really like him. So it's going to be fun. But, hey, I know you liked it. Did you watch it, Ramon?
8: I saw highlights. Of course, they were everywhere. I had a freshman high school game last night, if you was wondering, Tate.
7: I understand that. What about in the third, that first drive, Brentwood Academy drive in the third quarter, they get down the goal line. Oh. Coach Paul Wade gets in two tights and a smokestack, and that up back, he had offensive lineman number 73 up there. Man, that was awesome.
6: I have chills thinking about it.
7: You don't see two tights in a smokestack much anymore.
6: No, you do not. It's good ball.
8: That's big boy ball right there.
7: Uh-huh. Hey, real quick, though, Will, because I got to talk about this. Helmet issue. DGG's helmet popped off about 5, 6, 7 times, and they were saying Brentwood Academy is grabbing his face mask. There was one face mask. That wasn't a Brentwood Academy thing. That was I'd get that guy in an F7 today if I was them. But anyways, you can't put that all on Brentwood Academy. One, it wasn't buckled all the way up, and I love him, and I'm glad he's going to Tennessee. But that's not on BA. That's a helmet issue.
6: Agreed.
7: And a tightening of the chin strap issue.
8: Tate, I also think it was, if it's the same helmet from last year, from his locks, his dreadlocks that he had, to him having a low cut right now. I wonder if they scanned his head to get him a new helmet. That may be it as well.
7: That's right. I'd still put him in MF7, but that's just me.
8: Okay, gotcha. Hey, listen, they do personalized stuff out here. Now, I'm rolling with you, Tate. If you tell me we're rolling with the MF7, I'm rolling with the MF7, okay? Football is live in the state of Tennessee with high school ball. Man, Green Hills Beach tonight at Beach. I think it's a MyTV 30 game as well. Tate, what you saying about this one?
7: Yeah, man, I went to that game last year. And, man, it was really, really physical. Green Hill got the win. It was a TV game last year, but it was on Thursday night. Green Hill got the win, 38-21. It's a little bit different look this year. Caden Powell, the monster quarterback from Beach, is gone. So they would line up, Coach Crabtree would line up and give him the ball, 20, 25 times a game. That will be different this year. It'll go back to looking like the regular beach. But man, both these teams, what I love about both these teams is they're both so physical. Will Butler's back, the Marshall commit at defensive back for Green Hill. He's the region defensive player of the year coming back. He's a guy who will come down and smack you. And then they've got Zach Cartwright, a three-year starter with over 3,200 yards in total offense for Green Hill. So both these teams are going to look a little bit different. But if you like physical football, it's the MyTV 30 game tonight. And by the way, Lucas and Bruno did a great job last night. And they will again tonight. I love Lucas is a pro, man.
8: Yeah,
7: but anyways, if you like physical football, this is the game for you. One of the games for you.
6: And shout out to Lucas, too, because he's doing 4 broadcasts in 4 days right now, because I know he's doing Tennessee soccer Sunday.
8: Get out of here.
7: Lucas must not have a girlfriend.
8: He does.
6: He's got a fiance.
8: Yeah.
7: She's special then, man.
8: She's out of state. She's in med school. There you go. She's trying to be the breadwinner. He's trying to be a stay-at-home dad, man. Uh-huh.
7: Yeah. But Sawyer Phillips, he started that game last year, but then Caden ended up getting it. Well, you know Beach well, Ramon. Sawyer is QB1 now, and don't let that worry if you're a Buccaneer fan. He's a good quarterback.
8: He is.
7: He's even better.
8: He looks like a quarterback as well, man. Good arm on him too, man. I've seen this kid because they're the same age as my boys, man. Literally grow up, Tate. And I mean that environment tonight is going to be pretty electric, just because it's opening game at Beach Shackle Island.
7: Where are you going to be? Are you in the stands down on the sideline? Where are you?
8: I'll probably be in the stands, man, more than likely. And, if I ain't got anything to do tonight. We had the freshman game last night as well, man. Pretty electric game last night. It's been some good ball as of late. And I know Coach Crabtree is excited about this team. So they got some studs out there.
7: Yeah. Coach Crabtree will get in two tights in a smokestack now.
6: Yes, he will.
8: Listen, I thought you
6: absolutely
8: knew ball.
6: Absolutely, he will. Yeah, absolutely. Tate, what about Oakland and CPA? These two teams love playing each other, and they are often in Chattanooga at the end of the season, and they get better from these early season games that they play from year to year.
7: Yeah, I love this game. If you've never been to a game in the Den at Christ Presbyterian Academy, I know I'm biased, but it's one of my favorite places to watch a game. There's no track. You're right there on the field. Tomorrow night, it's the MyTV 30 game. Cameron Morton, who split time at quarterback last year for Coach Creasy, he's QB1 now, and I guess he was, QB1A last year. He's just a sophomore, but gosh, you saw a bunch of it last year. He's so athletic, can run and beat you with his arm. His passing game's getting better. He had 5 touchdowns with 0 interceptions and 3 scrimmages. And if you weren't paying attention, they scrimmaged Lipscomb and McCauley, so it's not like they weren't scrimmaging tough defenses. But the Coach Creasy just is when you talk to him, he talks about a young man named Trent Gibbs, sophomore outside linebacker. He plays 3 different spots on defense. This guy's an athlete. He'll come after you. He's going to be – he'll be a name that when you're talking about the great defenders, and there's been a bunch of them that have played for the Patriots. Trent Gibbs is going to be one of them. Watch for him. Jack Van Orman is back as the starter again this year at CPA. Big, strong guy, great arm, but he can also run. Rawls Patterson is gone, obviously, so it'll be running back by committee tonight for the Lions. And it'll be a little bit different look offensively for the Lions this year. So excited to see that as well. But anytime these two get together, really fun game. And kudos to Coach Creasy and Coach Martin for playing this game. These are the kind of, non-region, 2 different division games that everybody loves to see.
8: That's kind of cool, too, on Jack Van Norman going to Missouri State with Casey Woods as a former Vol there as well, too. I actually thought Jack would do more baseball, but he chose football, and it's benefited and paid off for him, too, man. Jack's a good kid as well.
7: Big, strong kid, man. He's not anymore, but he started on that state championship team. He started as a punter, so he can do a lot of things.
8: More you can do.
6: I love it. Tate Matthews joins us Fridays at 9 o'clock in the high school football season. Week 1 underway. It is good to be talking ball and previewing games again. Tate, we appreciate you. We're excited to have you back on board for another season.
7: All right, fellas. Always enjoy it. Y'all have a great rest of the show. Enjoy the weekend, and we'll talk to you next Friday.
6: Yes,
8: absolutely.
6: We will. All right. Appreciate you, Tate. That's Tate Matthews with us here this morning previewing week 1 of high school football.
8: It just seems more exciting this year.
9: And it's probably like this every year. 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
6: And watch, we'll get to like week seven and be like, wow, the season's just flying by more than ever this year. We're already into week seven. 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
8: It's the way it rolls, baby.
6: 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We'll ask Ron Slay that, who joins us coming up next.
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16: Ramona Will on 104.5 The Zone. Hour 4 rolls on. As in a moment, Ron Slay will roll in to the discussion.
17: Man,
16: we got a little Boosie.
17: We do.
16: On the speakers. Ramona and I just in here doing karaoke like Slay and I did a few weeks ago, or a few months ago now at this point, for 3HL karaoke when we did Wipe Me Down together.
17: Hey, if I tell you they didn't check me at the door.
16: Ain't no telling what I'm holding.
17: Ain't no telling what I'm holding, Will. Hey, real recognize real. That's all I'm saying, man. They didn't check me at the door, so ain't no telling what I'm holding. We honestly,
16: real coworkers don't sleep.
17: I'm telling you, we can honestly transition Savage over to some Lil Boosie because he will tell you, he got on to me one time about Lil Boosie.
16: Why's that?
17: Because I ain't have enough in my playlist on my iPod.
16: Is that where Savage comes from?
17: A little bit, I'm going to be real with you. Savage. Yeah.
16: Savage
17: yeah,
16: life.
17: Him and
16: Fox a Million, man. A-million. You already know what it is.
17: Yeah.
16: I pull up at the club, BIP, gas tank on E, so all drinks on me.
17: Wipe me down. Fresh kick, fresh white, tall tee, fresh NFL
16: hat. Fresh
17: in
16: bows.
17: The bowl with the tee.
16: Yeah, exactly.
17: Wipe me down.
16: Exactly. I
17: fresh
16: was,
17: shades.
16: I think you'd be okay with me saying this the other day. I was watching practice the other day.
17: Will?
16: Teron Davenport was next to me, and I was doing this too with another song. He was like, all right, Will.
17: Exactly
16: really? And I said, Ramon and I had this exact same discussion when I first started working with him, where he was like, wow. All right. I surprised you a little bit when we first started working together.
17: Hey, man, God forbid a white boy have a little motion.
16: God
17: out
16: forbid.
17: Here,
16: would hate to get a little motion. That would stink. Let me put on my shades. Hold on. Where are they? Hold on.
17: Wait a minute. A little motion out
16: wait
17: here,
16: a minute,
17: man. See? This is the all.
16: There we go.
17: I got a little motion out here now, man. I got my transition glasses on today. My words have been thrown off today.
16: It's Friday.
17: It is a Friday. I've talked enough.
16: Yeah.
17: We'll be there. But, yeah, Hulk, we might have to go and add some clean versions of Lil Boosie to the playlist at some point, Brother Hawkins.
16: I think it's a fantastic idea.
17: Yeah, Savage
16: no
17: wouldn't mind that. Enough to see. There go my dog. Hawk also said that he is he's gotten exposed to more hippity-hop as well being on the show. I thought Hawk was like a very verse music connoisseur.
16: Well, he actually knows it so well now, they're calling it Hip Hawk.
18: That's enough out of you.
17: Shut them down.
16: The good news is that, Justin, in order to turn my mic off, you would also lose Ramon. So I got free reign out here.
17: See, he knows too much, Brother Hawkins.
16: That's been the case for a long time.
17: I got another answer from a quarterback that I trust and know very intimately, too.
16: Okay.
17: If you want to transition about the life of a QB. This ain't law. But, like, I wanted to figure out
16: you got
17: the
16: a second
17: mindset.
16: Opinion.
17: Yeah, I got second opinion.
16: So we talked earlier about what you need to see from Cam Ward in this weekend's performances against the Seahawks. And we say performances, plural, because today's joint practice counts within that as well. And then, obviously, Sunday night against the Seahawks in Nissan Stadium. Ramon asked the question to a couple of quarterbacks in his Rolodex. How hard is it to start to trust an offensive line that you clearly don't trust yet because you've been hit a lot? And you quoted an answer from Charlie Batch earlier in the show in Hour 3 that you can hear in the Zone Podcast Network. You have also now gotten a second answer.
17: I have gotten
16: from a quarterback on how you develop trust of the protection in front of you.
17: The mind of how he develops it. I'll give you Charlie's first answer. If you missed it earlier, man, Charlie's first answer was, where is it? By not getting hit. He went, LOL. It tells me that the quarterback no longer trusts the line. His eyes are now going from reading the defense to looking at protection first. Bailing out of the pocket because he's late on the read. If he's at this point, he has to get back to the basics with his eyes until the line proves they will protect. Hopefully he's not a young quarterback. If he is, they better address it quick, which has been part of the conversation, right? That's from one very experienced guy across the league that watches and still covered the game well, even if it's locally. So I asked another quarterback as well. It's just like, okay, well, let me see how this trend goes. Now, again, this isn't law, and I don't know if this is the issue. But if you're feeling sped up, most times you're probably uneasy about it. And the conversation was sparked by saying maybe he doesn't trust the O-line, which is a very valid point. Right, Will? Mm-hmm. It's very bad. Like, I don't trust y'all. I was explaining it.
16: Yeah, that's what it felt like.
17: That's what it feels like.
16: That's what it felt like.
17: I've been T-boned in a wreck before. At almost every intersection still, I wait 1.5, 2 seconds before going. Because I didn't see it.
16: Left, right, left, right, left.
17: I didn't see it the first time. Yeah. You know? So, like, getting over that takes time. And the second quarterback I hit up said repetition and development of the trust through not getting hit. Only time. And not getting that hit can cure it, unless they have a crazy love for the line and they can just overcome it. Same answer, different words for the most part, but it is the O-line also has to do its part.
16: The best way to trust an offensive line is to be protected behind said offensive line. Yeah. It truly can be that simple to a very complex question.
17: Yeah, it's that. So This progression that we're wanting from almost hearing those guys give me that answer makes me slow to say, you know what? It ain't going to make me slow because you're making excuses for Cam, but, like, trust is over time.
16: It's not going to happen in one preseason game or in one regular season game.
17: Right, right.
16: It, like, is a process.
17: Trust is over time, man, and, like, that's what those guys are essentially telling me about that is, like, man, it really boils down to time on task, as Coach Mack would like to say from time to time. Right here, Savage. Coach Mack would like to say, hey, Kurt. What, Kurt? Oh, Burt going to get
16: Big
17: you.
16: Big Boss
17: right.
16: Burt's got us.
17: Big Boss Burt going to get us.
16: Big Boss, like, Burt's working.
17: That trust comes over time, dog, and that's the only thing that I feel like that you can correct that by.
16: Ron Slay is putting on a headset to join us. We'd love to get his microphone on so the audience can benefit from his analysis.
1: I got to come on.
17: There you go.
1: Come on.
17: There you go.
1: Come on. I can't hear me, Kurt. I can't hear me. Yeah. Okay, turn me down a little bit, Kurt. Turn me down a little bit, Kurt.
17: He popped right there.
16: I got you.
1: I'm going to pop all right. Now, listen. Here we is. Now, I heard y'all talking about Lil Boosie coming in.
17: Yeah.
1: First of all, shout out to Tate coming in and setting the tone. I love where he was at with it. Let me give some love to my guy, Street. You damn right. Keep a boy fresh. You hear me?
17: Yeah.
1: I'm talking about Butter Clean. You ever seen him? Yo.
16: Oh, wow. Hey, I was like, where's that coming from?
17: It'll be clean, Hulk.
18: It's just instrumental.
16: Okay.
1: That's all that's needed. That's all that's needed. I know every lyric and everything else. Come on. Yeah. But let me go and say this. I heard you, Will Lee, say, is that where Savage came from? Yes, to an extent.
16: Okay.
1: To an extent, that's where Savage came from. But this is what I'm telling you. I keep saying, is this a must-win practice? No. But coming out of that locker room, every single day you're trying to win the day. Now, let me go and reset to what I was talking about. The reason this man is savage is because it's a switch that you got to be able to hit. And if you can't hit that switch, it's some things that mean more than others. Sometimes inside of you, you the one that got to go hit the switch for others. You feel what I'm saying? So if that ain't understood, I don't even know how to explain it. All I'm telling you is, man, with everything surrounding this game in week one, there is no ifs, ands, or buts about it. It is a week one must win because of the matchup that's taking place.
16: Come on.
1: And everything that's around the matchup. Now, if it was the Eagles coming in, if it was the Patriots coming in, they were coming up off, Seattle was coming in, if Denver was coming in, these are looked at a little bit different. What we doing is we buckling up our shoe straps, you know what I mean? We got our chin strap, it ain't going to be like DGG's was, where it can just fly off or anything like that. You coming in that thing, and you letting it be known, we coming out here to fight. Now, we're gonna take something from this game, because what y'all are, championship pedigree. Y'all was just in the playoffs.
16: Yeah, they were.
1: But these teams is six teams that are garbage. Six teams that are garbage.
16: Come on, Savage.
1: So to get out of that garbage tier, what you got to do is say, we better than y'all. And you know why? I'm going to show you. If the Jets beat them, guess where you stay? In the garbage tier. That's what I'm trying to tell you. And if you don't feel like that, I can't explain that. Because it's something inside of you, Will Lee. It's games that mean more. I can't lose at home. And I'm talking about in Nashville when I play Vanderbilt. I can't do that. Even if I do, it's a must win for me. It means a little something different when I play Georgia. I may lose that one. You know what I'm saying? I ain't trying to. I'm giving my same fight. But this one right here, I gotta have.
17: A little bit more.
1: My family here.
17: Yeah.
1: I was raised here.
17: Yeah.
1: I was bred here.
17: Yeah.
1: I carry the state on my back, got it tatted on me for a reason. But that's a feeling, and everybody ain't got it. So I totally understand. I've talked to coaches. I asked them, man, do some games mean a little different than just a normal game? Yes. You know what?

0: If you don't reset it, guess what?
1: More the same.
0: What we doing? Let's go get the number one pick again. It's six teams that we gotta go get. They garbage.
1: Garbage.
2: Sure.
0: I'm just saying.
2: Sure.
0: That's why week one is a must win. And this practice ain't. Now, it's all jokes and games and all of that, but I'm telling you as a player, if I'm in that locker room, it's no way that I'm letting them come in here and beat us. It just can't happen that way as a leader of this bunch. So to take it back to Savage, when it's a switch and it's Baltimore walking into Pittsburgh at home, yeah, I'm down there on the side. It's Savage mode. You can see we got pictures of it. It's Savage mode. Give me five.
3: Give me the belt. Give me that belt.
0: It got so good, I didn't even have to holler my dog name no more. Pouncy on them will look over like, there go, bruh. There go, bruh. It's on. It's different. I'm telling you, it's different.
3: Yeah.
0: And I can't explain it, Will Lee. If it ain't a gut feeling, man, I don't know what they do it for. Telling you, dog.
3: That's savage.
0: That's what I'm trying to tell you.
2: All of that fair. And I appreciate the player mentality that
0: and that's
2: when
0: all
2: you,
0: I got.
2: When you walk between the white lines, that is the energy that you bring day in and day out. Today is a day that I have to win. I totally get all of that, totally understand all of it, relate to all of it. Here's where I come from on this, and this is where I feel like you will understand my point of view a little bit. I'm carrying that same energy into week two against Philadelphia,
0: yep.
2: Into week three against the New York Giants,
0: yep.
2: Into week four against the Baltimore Ravens,
0: yep.
2: Into week five, into week six. So if they do stumble out of the gate, that story is not done yet because of how many young players today who are going to look like different players in December because they do keep showing up with that same mentality. To me, it's not a must,
0: mm-hmm.
2: because this is going to be a climb,
0: yeah.
2: that, again, I'm not going to sell them short against Philadelphia. I heard Zeph the other day on y'all's show, one of the many things he was talking about within yeah. this whole thing, say, well, but you really think they're going to go beat Philly if they lose to New York? Why not?
0: Yes.
2: Why not?
0: Yes, I do think that. Absolutely.
2: Because Philly.
0: You know what a win does?
2: Philly is
0: it's called morale building.
2: Sure.
0: If you lose sure. to the Jets, we walk in there and got to reset. What is your – that's why I keep asking. What is your talk and your conversation
2: sure.
0: to your guys? Because let me tell you what ain't going to fly. After winning three games in 2 years, total of six, and 9-41 in 3 years – you're not coming in there resetting with me and telling me, come on, y'all. Hey, man, we can go get this one, y'all. I'm telling you right now.
2: There are 50 new players on this roster.
0: And I don't give a damn.
2: Those guys haven't been here.
0: It ain't 50 new fans.
2: That's true.
0: It's the same
2: for
0: one.
2: For us, it might not
0: it's
2: feel
0: the same
2: different.
0: One. And that's the
2: for those players, I think it feels a little bit different.
0: Well, guess
2: I
0: what? Do. You can take that approach all day. I'm telling you what a player thinking. Big Jeff, he ain't no new one.
2: No.
0: And he's a leader.
2: And I agree with you on that.
0: He's a leader. Guess
2: I
0: who
2: agree
0: is?
2: With you
0: guess
2: on
0: who
2: that.
0: Else he is? Skoronski. And you know what they got? A big old bag that they help tote. And they use a truck to help tote it. You hear what I'm saying? You know who else ain't? Cam. You want me to keep going? J.C. Latham.
2: Yes.
0: The core group of these guys. Yeah, you can
2: it.
0: Name all these new people. Cameron really ain't new.
2: It's true.
0: Alec Ironman ain't new.
2: That's true.
0: DK ain't new. Gunnar Helm ain't new. Like, you can name all these new people that came in here on the defense, offense, it on special teams, it don't matter. Guess what's in the fabric of your clothes? You can change it until you change the way you play. I still smell it. Stench.
2: I get that.
0: It ain't changing.
2: I'm going to give them the whole season to evaluate. I am not going to give up on what they could be this year if they stumble out of the gates week one against
0: ain't
2: another
0: gonna stumble.
2: Team saying the exact same thing
0: ain't gonna stumble. That team
2: on the other
0: man.
2: Side.
0: That team garbage, Will. I don't care. I don't care how you save this. I don't care what kind of candles you put on it. I don't care what kind of icing you put on it. That Jets team, and they heard it from me, is garbage. And you know who you compare it to? This team. And I don't want to be in that realm.
2: I don't either.
0: You're not going to compare me to them.
2: And I
0: guess,
2: don't either.
0: And guess what? You can do something about it. What can you do about it? Week one, hit them in their mouth.
2: Through 18.
0: Now, week one, you hit the trash team in his mouth. Oscar the Grouch, boop. No more Sesame Street for you, big boy. Huh, this big bird land, and I'm the biggest bird. You know what I'm talking about? Any way you want to put it, we can make it where kindergartens can understand it. We can make it where the greatest of the great intellectuals can understand it. You can't beat me. That's what I'm telling you. Yeah, it's a whole season. Absolutely. That's called a body of work.

0: But you got to start by putting your name on the test. Mm-hmm. And you're going to get your name
1: wrong. It's a big part of the body of work.
0: You're going to get your name
1: wrong. It's a big part of the body of
0: work. They're not even you. They're going to make you retake the test. You got to retake it. This ain't you. What your ID don't match. You ever try to go through TSA and it don't match your whole name that's on there? You don't get to walk through that. Go through the common lane.
1: But no, I usually have my
0: ID. Ain't no common lane over here. Unless you want that. Guess where they got that at? The bottom tier. Where all the trash teams? Come on, Arizona. Y'all can walk in here. Las Vegas. Y'all walk in with us too. Miami. Oh, y'all welcome. Yeah. All there. And guess who at the front? The Jets. Like, it's, hey, don't forget us. We real trash. Hold on.
2: Raiders last year.
0: Yeah, like what? Come on, man. Yeah. That's what I'm saying. Dog, it's a different feeling, Will. I understand what you're saying. Big, broad perspective. Absolutely. Everybody know it's a long season. But it starts with this game.
1: Mm-hmm. It's a tone setter.
0: This ain't week 9.
1: It's absolutely a
0: week
1: tone
0: 9.
1: Setter.
0: I would be saying the same thing in week 9 if there was 2-6 and walking into week 9 playing the Jets. This is a must win. You better win this. But guess what? You get to start with morale and build these young guys, all these new players that you're talking about, where all your fans that's supporting you ain't sitting in there on their hands. Or matter of fact, saying, here go my tickets. Take them. These $15. $15 tickets.
1: I love that a rope was just put behind us, by the way. That way nobody can intervene on this.
0: That's what they're doing. That's the rope for the Titans and the Jets. Separate it. You can't be over here, buddy.
1: Here is where I will wrap up my side of this.
0: I ain't no wrap up.
1: No, here's where I agree with you. Here, I'm going to build a bridge here. Here's why I agree. We already got somebody in the chat.
0: I've got to write the bridge.
1: Will always has to be right. Yeah, you're right, Mitchell. I do. here's where I agree with you. If there is any world where they make the playoffs this year, they have to win week one. If they're going to surprise the world, this is where I 100% agree with you. It is a must win on the off chance that you're a playoff team in 2026. I will 100% agree with you on that.
0: Will, look me in my eyes. I can't even see that far. I got stigmatism in my right
1: here
0: eye.
1: Here I was trying to build a bridge.
0: All I can see is right here.
1: I was trying to meet you halfway.
0: I
1: did
0: Jets.
1: My best.
0: So I'm going to take that beaten up Jet that we done whooped and use them parts to make the bridge. How about that? How about that? How about using them parts to make the bridge? What about that game? I want to do that because I'm not looking at no playoffs. They better not be looking at no playoffs. You better take this game by game in this long season before we even talk about that, because guess what? Your bottom tier. Your feet is in the sludge. You got maggots around your toes. You know how you go get a pedicure and they let the little fish eat off your little algae and all that little food. Yeah, you get the little nibbles. Guess what you're doing? You got the maggots eating on you. This hurt. You got the maggots. Yeah. No, it's different animals, man. But guess what? This is what I feel. Everybody's not to understand that either. So it's some guys that's going to stand up and talk.
1: I understand.
0: And it's some guys that's going to sit in the back of the locker room and be like,
2: dragged
0: that's what's up, man. Yeah, I feel you. But the other one's going to be like, when you hear Savage talking, they're going to be like, oh, our dog speaking. Not the little lady that was with the Colorado Buffaloes. No, somebody that really means something.
1: Our logo is no.
0: That's what I'm trying to tell you.
1: I'm proud.
0: This ain't Canada. Yeah. It's real.
2: Shout out to Zell.
1: Sorry, Joseph.
0: Come on, man. I'm telling you, dog. This is... It means something different. And if everybody don't feel like that to walk in Nissan Stadium on week one, shame on y'all. All right. If y'all looking at week two and saying, you know what, bring the Eagles in, we'll wait on them, shame on you. Shame on you. Never said tighten up a little bit. Max said tighten the hell up. How you going to tighten the hell up losing to the Jets at home? Chris Johnson rolled out there. Put him in the ring of honor. And it on me? What? Lose, hey, listen up. Said the same thing when the Vols lost to Kentucky at home. Ugh. I went on national television and told them, y'all let that man down and y'all wrong. Y'all owe him one.
2: C-Lo.
0: I told all of them that on national TV and called down there and told them. It means something different. Don't hang my jersey in here and we get smacked. For what? Take it down. Let's get another date. Same thing for the Jets.
2: That's real.
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10: You can't always control what your kid sees online, but you can give them the tools to make sense of it. Dr. Mary Davies is the author of a new book, Teaching Critical Thinking to Teenagers. Not an easy task, right? In the book, Davies says critical thinking is really just instilling the habit to pause and ask. Hang on a minute. Is that right? Before you believe what you see. Now, here's the best part. You can model this behavior at home. When you read something surprising, say something like, let's go look that up together. Use the word we, because we are all targets of these algorithms. Show your kids it's okay to change your mind when the evidence on something changes. And perhaps most important, just keep the conversation going with your teenager. Even if they say they don't want to talk, the thing is this, they probably really do. I'm Dr. Sanjay Gupta, helping you live a better life.
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0: think it's Friday.
1: Wrapping up the show on Ramon and Will. Friday edition. Buck Rising is here, and there is a rope behind us to separate all of us from all of you. But still come say hey.
2: I think we might need one between you and Savage right now.
3: No, we don't, man. That's my dog. Listen to me, man. It ain't nobody out there that can say anything about my dog, Will Lee.
2: You down
3: That's
2: for
3: my
2: hell.
3: Dog. I'm headlock hood with Will Lee style. You know what I mean?
2: Yeah.
3: It's just a difference in opinion on this. And I just, all I can speak from, because I disengage from the media sports enthusiast, sports guy talking, and just go straight player. That's all I know.
1: And that's why I have to represent the other side.
3: That's
1: to be able to give the audience both perspectives.
3: That's a bad side to be on.
1: I'll play the role, and sometimes it's the bad guy, and that's fine.
3: No, that's not no bad guy. I'm a good guy. It's just how you feel and how I feel. It's exuded out.
2: That was a lot of verbal sparring.
1: I got a lot of the chat telling me to just go home so y'all can do the show.
3: No, we ain't doing no show.
1: I don't mind that whatsoever.
3: We got a spot at 920, man. What we talking about?
2: One thing I don't do is host a show.
3: Man, you hear me? I told y'all the same thing. Nah, I wish I would. That's your responsibility, man.
2: No, absolutely not.
3: Everybody got a part they play.
2: But the rope, we don't need the rope.
3: No, and guess what? This is where the coach sometimes come in and be like, hey man, be cool.
2: Go.
3: We got it. Like, conserve some.
1: I'm not the coach either.
2: I'm the coach right now.
3: As a player, anything.
2: Hey.
3: Like, he all right.
1: Here.
3: Let
1: me show the audience.
3: No, that's my dog, man. We ain't got to show them nothing.
1: If you didn't like me, you wouldn't talk to me like that.
3: Yeah, I wouldn't even. Not really. You'd be way across the room. I wouldn't even be on the show.
1: He didn't talk to
3: I'd be calling in.
2: And he didn't talk to my boys like that.
3: Yeah, like it's. That's all I'm saying, man. Like,
2: man, she gotta be
1: you think the Tennessee tailgate
2: back.
1: Show participants and me and Slay are gonna be a part?
3: They seen it. All they gotta do is go back 4 or 5 years ago, Will, when we was doing the Tennessee tailgate show. It was the same energy in there. Will would come analytical and tell us the whole setup.
1: That's the way this dynamic has always worked.
3: I'll look at Will and Will be like, go, and I'm gone for about 15
1: minutes. Lethal Latin says, Will said a bad opinion, so it's nothing new. Brother, I got him for you Monday through Friday, 6 to 10. This weekend, Saturday night, tomorrow for Nashville SC, and Sunday for Titans Radio. Good thing is, you get my bad opinion 7 days a week now, and you're going to like it.
2: It's very true.
3: Guess what, though? Seattle, this right here. I had Savage on our show yesterday, man, what we was looking to see. What would this be? His impression walking out the locker room. What you looking to gain out of this? And he told me, and I feel the same. Like, you got to get some growth, but it's in steps. You know what I'm saying? Like, we're not finna take off and do a 110 yard shuttle. Now, first we're gonna start with 5 yards.
2: Yep.
3: You know what I mean? Let's get there and see where we are.
2: Work up to the
3: come
2: 50.
3: Back to the yeah. You know what I'm saying? So that's what I'm gonna see on both sides of the ball. I'm special teams. I feel good, especially how he came off. San Francisco. You know what I mean? But these other guys, you got a bar to meet. You know what? Now you get to see in person what championship pedigree looked like. Was it 2 years ago that they came down here?
1: Yes.
3: And guess what?
1: That was the
3: practice when I walked out and said, oh, this is going to be tough because it was 2-minute drill. Will Levis was the quarterback. He threw a pick. He threw a pick out. He threw a pick on an out route. And he had DeAndre Hopkins and Calvin Ridley on one side. And he went to Mason Kinsey. And yeah. I walked away saying, yeah, this is going to be tough. And them cornerbacks came down here, and they was rough. That D-line was rough. So now you get to see when you grow up. I remember when Pearl Cone, we played BA. Before I got there. Tito Lee and them down there.
2: Tito.
3: When I say, boy, we rolled down Grand and White, we knew it was serious going down Grand and White. And guess what? They whooped them. They whooped up on us. So the speech that I didn't even know about when I got added to the team was, Coach Fitzgerald, well, we got chin straps now.
2: Oh.
3: We got beards now. We got mustaches now. It ought to be a little different. And it was, but it was set off of being beat early. So that's why I say, you know what I mean, it's small games in them for the morale and to build you up. So you can go play on the Eagles in the rest of the season. It's much easier. Much easier taking on the rest of the season coming out the gate 1-0.
2: He talking about chin straps like facial hair?
3: Yes.
1: Which David Gabriel George may well have one,
3: he,
1: too.
3: No, he could have used his regular hat.
1: Yeah, he needed two chin straps.
3: Yeah.
2: Hey, did you see him? What you think? I know you've seen the clips at least.
3: No, I picked up in the second half, man. Dude, his balance is incredible.
1: How many texts did Joseph send you of highlights?
3: That's what
2: I want to know.
3: So I muted the text just in case. But I don't think he – I don't think he said minute. I don't think.
2: I muted the chat.
3: Because I knew it was going to go off.
2: I know he unbearable.
3: I know it was going to. Oh, he did.
2: I know he unbearable.
3: Yeah, he ain't sent much. Yeah, he did. He sent the run where he lost his helmet.
1: There were like 6-yard runs on Twitter last night. I'm like, oh my gosh, look at this 6-yard run. Like,
3: hey, man.
1: He's good, but I felt like I saw everything he did on Twitter.
3: He real good.
2: I know one damn thing about Lil Zeph, Lil Joe. He better have them hauls and them snacks for that booth come Sunday.
3: Unless he gonna get fined.
2: No, you
3: gotta put a little fine jaw right there.
2: I'm into interest.
3: Put a fine jaw right there.
2: I gave him a fair warning. So Will heard me tell him. I'm on the bro. Like, we need these hauls.
3: I just tell him on the air too.
2: Yeah, and I'm telling them now. But Nano, a gangster. Yeah, right. We know gangsters don't tell they gangsters.
3: We gonna get to see.
2: Not the ones we know. I ain't gotta tell you.
1: This is the energy we love from Ron Slay on a Friday. Appreciate you.
3: Hey, man, love y'all,
2: if you got my guy Will Lee.
3: Now, Willie know he my dog.
2: Hey, Bonanno better get ready.
3: Yeah, that's what I'm just saying. You know what I mean?
1: Back at it Monday morning, 6 a.m., reacting to Titans and Seahawks, the Buck Rising Show is next.
2: You see me get them kids behind the rope right here?
3: Yeah, come on, about here.
2: Hey, y'all know how we do on Fridays, man. Even if you're having a verbal sparring with your partner, call them, man. Reach out to your older people. It's about to get cold. There's heat still out. Check on them, man. Have a random conversation with somebody. Buy somebody a drink if you got a little extra corn, man. But y'all know what I say, man. We more alike than we are different. ELE, even if you don't believe. Peace.

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3: It is 10 o'clock. Good morning from Vanderbilt Health Football Center. Another day of Titans training camp. Joint practice with the defending Super Bowl champions, Seattle Seahawks, in town. Practice is set to get started. Fans are in attendance, and it is ahead of the Titans preseason matchup Sunday night against Seattle. 7 p.m. is the kickoff. 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There was preseason action last night. The Raiders beating the Texans 22-20. Fernando Mendoza got the start for Vegas, 8 of 15 for 86 yards and one interception that went to the house. C.J. Stroud played for Houston, going 4 of 6 for 27 yards. The other preseason matchup, 49ers 41, Chargers 17. Tomorrow night, Nashville Soccer Club in action, continuing its run at the top of Major League Soccer. 7:30, the kickoff. 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
6: Good morning. Welcome into 104.5 The Zone. We're happy to have you. Brett Kern just put on the headset that Robert had on, and it's sweaty.
7: Slay.
6: Oh, slay. Slay sweat through the headset.
7: He was on one.
6: Did you sweat through the headset up here? Yeah, my bad, Kern.
8: Look how red his tongue is. You having some of that Dippin' Dots? Oh, no, it's a Jolly Rancher.
7: What kind did you
8: nice.
7: Get?
8: Nice, good choice. I got cookies and cream.
6: Got breakfast Dippin' Dots. We've got Brett Kern and a sweaty headset. Buddy, do you want a new one?
7: No, this is, I mean, this time of year, you know, you're 2-3 showers a day. Add a fourth. Right
6: I know,
7: now.
6: But you don't have to start that way.
7: No, it's okay.
8: No, it's like you're back at practice.
7: No, it feels like I have a helmet on. Yeah. I feel good. I'm ready. We got joint practices out here.
6: We do. We've got the Seahawks in town. We have fans at practice today, which means we'll be able to tell you what's happening in real time, what's happening on the practice field. Things scheduled to get going in about 13 minutes from now. 615-737-1045, that's the number. If you want to participate, if you've got questions, we'll have J.C. Latham on later in the show. So we'll see how physical things get, how heated things get out there on the Titans practice facility fields today. Good morning, buddy.
7: Good morning. Shouldn't be too bad after, Cowboys Saints get fined $500K for their fights.
8: How about that?
7: I'm sure there was a message from Coach Sala about controlling yourself.
6: is that one Amy, swoops in for me like, hey, $500K. Not a small chunk of change, kids. That's coming out of your pockets, not mine.
7: That's right.
6: Yeah, we talked about that fight the other day. I think Robert brought it up between the Saints and who was the other team?
8: Cowboys.
6: Saints and the Cowboys. Got a little too aggressive.
7: You got helmets off, throwing helmets.
6: Yeah.
7: Punches.
6: You've had pretty close situations out here, right? Punches have been thrown at least 2 days of practice. Guys have been getting kicked off. There's going to be some level of confrontation today. But you hope that they can continue to get good work in.
3: How did you enjoy joint practice as a punter?
7: It was good just because you got a different look. It actually kind of felt like a game as far as special teams goes. You got the Seahawks, in this case, they're rushing you, right? And so It felt good. Guys were going against different guys. It wasn't the same matchups that you have, you know, every day at practice when you're working drills. You get some fresh faces, different body types that you're going against. And so it actually felt, you know, pump period. I mean, they're bringing it. They're rushing it. And so it felt good to get those reps. You know, you go out there, you get 10 reps a punt in a practice, and, you know, the game rolls around here Sunday night, and you might only have 3 punts. So it's a way to get some good quality reps against, you know, another solid special teams unit. So, and then after that, once you're done with special teams, you go over to the third field and hang out with the guys, and you just, you know, talk golf and whatever you want to talk about. So it's a good time.
3: Pretty good return man on the other side visiting today.
7: Yeah. He's not bad.
6: They got a few decent players on this roster.
7: Yeah.
6: Defending Super Bowl champions in town. Hard Knocks. They're on Hard Knocks, so Hard Knocks cameras will be on. I have not been watching in-season Hard Knocks. Anybody else?
8: No.
7: Nope.
6: I've seen a number of snippets on Twitter, which, you know, is usually satisfactory enough for me, but they update those things in real time, so perhaps Titans fans will be able to see a little bit of joint training camp practice when Hard Knocks airs, if you're not out here.
7: No, not watching Hard Knocks. We're watching you last night, my TV 30.
6: Oh, yeah, how was your game?
8: Football last night. It was fun.
7: That's right.
8: Nolensville, winners on the road over Lebanon, back-and-forth game.
6: Were you on?
8: What's that?
6: Where were you on?
8: We were on my TV 30 last night. Yep. A lot of good.
6: Not ESPN 2.
8: No, not quite.
7: Better. My TV 30.
8: That's right. There's the big leagues.
7: For the locals.
8: That's right. Friday Night Rivals.
7: Yeah.
8: No, the DGG stuff last night, man.
7: That was insane.
8: I mean, I was watching the highlights during breaks.
7: It was
8: eyes popping out of my head. Just crazy stuff.
7: He ended up rushing for what? 217, 3,
8: 250,
7: fourth quarter.
8: I think, right? 250, 3 touchdowns?
7: Yeah, I think they were all in the fourth quarter, too, which was. look, if you're a Vol fan, you got to be pretty excited about who's coming on campus next year.
6: I mean, did you watch much of it today? We were going to do a bit about, you know, did you do a game last night? Nobody talked about your game last night. All I saw was Marshall Manning all over the TV and DM.
8: Yeah, he got in there.
7: The cornbread.
6: Yeah.
8: He got in there.
6: Cornbread, yeah.
8: Cornbread. I did some good down-home Middle Tennessee community high school football last night.
7: But you had a great game.
8: It was a great game.
7: And a half, and Lebanon came back, tied it, and Nolensville scored late in the game.
8: Yeah, Nolensville found a winner late. Yeah. Two communities that really care about their high school ball love going out to Lebanon. They treat us incredibly well every time we're out there. So not this highfalutin, big money private school matchup. We were in the weeds last night, man. No, but that, I mean, how can you? You couldn't have asked for much more, right? That play in the second half where they just line him up wide left on the boundary, screen it out to him, and then off he goes, helmet gets ripped off. He's just throwing dudes off of him.
7: Yeah.
8: I mean.
7: There's a couple times his helmet came off last night, and he made it. I'm trying to remember what. I think he had a run in the third quarter. Helmet came off, and he just had another 10, 15 yards without his helmet on.
8: Yeah. I'm like,
7: is this allowed? Are we going to blow it dead? No, he just kept going.
8: Let him go.
7: But it was, I mean, the talent in that game last night on both sides of the ball. I mean, even if you look at you know, Brentwood Academy had a kickoff on the 25, and Notre Dame commit, I think his name's Owen. I mean, he hits a touchback from the 25. For in high school, he's putting kickoffs through the uprights. Stuff like that that's top-notch stuff.
8: B.A. turns through those specialists, right? I mean, Rob Aronis' his son.
7: Yep. London, yep. Then they had one last year. I mean, he was getting offers before he even had an official high school field goal. Just started going to camps, you know, dominating at camps, hitting, you know, 60, 65 yarders, and starts getting scholarship offers without even having a high school field goal.
8: So I remember this because I did one of their games where he was the backup kicker. Oh, forgive me, I can't remember his name. He had committed to Rice.
7: To Rice, yeah.
8: I don't know if he ended up there or not. But
6: I remember you talking about that.
8: Yeah, he was the backup kicker. Their starter was down. So they had to call upon the backup kicker for a 59-yard field goal.
6: Hell yeah.
8: And he drilled this thing with 8 yards to spare.
7: That's sick.
8: Only at
7: private school in Tennessee, right?
8: Keyshawn Bowman had a 80-yard touchdown yesterday. Tennessee commit, super talented wide receiver. So
7: he's got some speed too. Yeah. Just nobody was catching him either.
6: So there were football all over the TVs last night. We'll talk a little bit about the preseason action that was 2 games yesterday. But Lucas, last night was the first of a triple header of 3 days of high school football that you are doing for my TV 30, correct?
8: Yes, we're going out to Ramon Foster's neighborhood tonight. Okay. We're going to Beach High School. The Buccaneers are hosting Green Hill tonight.
6: Big Money Beach.
8: And tomorrow we are at CPA. They host Oakland. So,
7: oh, wow.
8: Public versus private powerhouses going head-to-head. Can't wait. We are on at 7 o'clock on my TV 30 tonight.
7: Is that one at CPA?
8: At CPA.
7: At CPA. Gosh, they have one of the nicest fields. grass fields.
8: I think they have sub air in there.
9: Yeah, very like intimate. It's right on top of the field.
7: Yep.
6: Are you also required to talk about the potential commitment of Luke Bryan's son to a local high school? I saw that in the Tennessean yesterday. Bo Bryan being very heavily touted as an up-and-coming quarterback prospect. I didn't know if that made the rundown.
9: He's at BGA, right?
6: Yep. I don't remember.
7: We got them, I think, week five.
9: Okay. Yeah, he's at BGA.
6: Anyway, we've got joint training camp practices. We will be able to provide you live updates, as I mentioned, in the 11 o'clock hour. Practice scheduled to wrap up at 12:15 today. Brett, we talked a lot about Cam coming out of the preseason game. He's going to play about 20 to 30 snaps, it sounds like, on Sunday night against what is likely going to be Seattle's twos. This is a great opportunity for him to get some quality work against their starting championship-caliber defense today.
7: Yeah, it's you get a lot of reps. You'll definitely get more than, 25 to 30. It'll be good for him. Obviously, you can get a lot of work done. I think there's going to be some close calls as far as some rushes go. I know you're not allowed to hit the quarterback, but I think Seattle's going to – they're gonna test that a little bit, right? And so he's going to feel it. He'll feel the pressure, which is good. And, you're going against a totally different defense, a defense that disguises a lot. They send guys from different angles, different pressures, different looks. And so it's going to be it's already hard enough going against a solid defense. But then to come in here and face another defense that's just as complex and difficult to go against will be good for him. So, as many reps as you can get out here will be great. More work with the O-line, and it'll be a good match. It's great. I remember when they used to do like 2-3 practices. It used to be that, but now it's just down to one, and that might be better.
6: Yeah, we've got three consecutive weeks of joint training camp practice, but there's only one practice per week. So it's obviously San Fran, now Seattle, and then next week the Chicago Bears will be here as well. Lucas, coming off of, what was that, Wednesday's practice, the last day that we were out here, an up-and-down day for Cam. It's not – I don't see Carnell Tate on the field yet. I do see Calvin Ridley and Wandale Robinson. Obviously, Carnell Tate's status up in the air after he took a shot from Kevin Winston and then a corresponding shot from the ground on Monday's practice. It would be pretty important for Cam to find some success if Carnell Tate is available.
7: Eagle eyes over there. Got him.
9: Yeah, that's right.
6: Eagle eyes available.
9: Kirby.
7: No binoculars
6: Kirby
7: needed for that, man.
6: Kirby from behind the pole. It's directly in my view.
7: It's like you at the Bills Stadium?
6: How about that? How about that? A lot of Bills fans pissed.
7: The Buffalonians not too happy about that.
6: A lot of people feel like it was a rush job in Buffalo, this stadium.
7: Yeah.
6: And that there were some things that were not accounted for.
7: There was a little bit of PR on the Bills side, a little bit of a clapback of, why don't you actually take a picture sitting down in your seat type.
6: Oh, really? That's not a winning position. That feels like sending Josh Allen out there in those terrible uniforms to be like, see, these things are great. These are the best uniforms ever. Not quite. But we need to see Cam have a strong day today.
9: Yeah, for sure. I mean, Sunday as well. Here's a question. Let's say Cam gets one performance where you walk away and say, okay, needed that. Would you rather it happen here?
7: No.
9: Or on Sunday?
7: Sunday night.
9: Even if it's against Seahawks backups?
7: It's Sunday night, nationally televised. It's the only game on that time. I would take Sunday night.
6: Even more because he's against backups, right? Show me something like you are superior to the competition that's out there in front of you, as opposed to just missing throws, right? That was the whole thing. He saw things correctly.
7: Correct.
6: Just missed throws. Yeah. So
9: and we've seen him play well against this defense.
6: Yes, that was a probably as reassuring a performance. It was still a double-digit loss at the end of the day, right? So you look around and say, all right, moral victories. You have to do moral victories to some extent when you've got a rookie quarterback in the midst of a 3-14 season. But the Seattle game last year,
9: was a one-score game.
6: What was it?
9: 30-24. Cam Ward was 20.
6: Oh, I thought it was 34-20 for some reason.
9: He was 28 of 42 for 256, one touchdown. Did get sacked four times, had 37 rush yards and a touchdown.
6: So a solid performance against a quality team
7: at
6: home. And it was right at the start of what felt like, Brett, their ramp up as a team, where they were starting to become more competitive,
7: right,
6: looking the way that you kind of expected them to look, you know, maybe at the start of the year as opposed to
7: I mean, what changed?
6: That game was almost December, right? That was like November 23rd, 28th, something like that.
8: Yeah, it was a late game.
7: But maybe what changed at the end of the year? They were able to run the ball.
6: Right.
7: And you look at, you know, the three wins that they had last year, two of them, you outrushed Cleveland in Kansas City by, you almost doubled them up, right? San Francisco, you almost double them up in the run game. And so, you know, obviously they win the Arizona game last year. That was probably, you know, obviously due to the – do we ever come up with a name for that game? Remember, it was like the line of demarcado. We had all these –
6: that was really good. Stuff, line, right? Of demarcado, tough, yeah, to be.
7: Right.
6: Line,
7: so, I mean, they didn't outrush Arizona that game, but they also got, you know, a gift. And you'll take that when you can get that. But the key, obviously, for this team, I feel like, and to really help Cam out, is being able to run the ball, because there's proof in the pudding that if you can run the ball, it helps him out. And it's, you know, it's going back to those days where you had Derek and Tannehill, right? You know, Derek rushes for 150, 160, and Tannehill goes, what, 12 of 16, you know, 15 of 18, right? And is extremely efficient, and his passer rating is 120.
6: Makes a couple of plays with his legs.
7: Correct, and that's how we won a lot of football games. And so for this team to be able to run the ball, to be able to push people around offensively, so the backs aren't getting hit at the line of scrimmage, 1-2 yards behind. You know, you saw that in the San Francisco game. The guys that were running the football, they weren't – I mean, I'd be curious to see what the, you know, the first time they got hit contact-wise, was it, you know, +2, +3 yards. And so that's what it looks like. You run the ball efficiently. You stay ahead on that first drive. You know, you stay ahead of the sticks, and it allows Cam – you know, it allows really Dable to call stuff that's probably a little bit more comfortable for Cam. You don't have to have him in a 5-step, 7-step drop, and then all of a sudden he maybe gets a little bit of the jitters back there. So if this team can run the ball effectively, I think that'll really help Cam out, obviously, in the long run and for the season.
6: As far as things to watch today at practice outside of the quarterback, obviously that's going to be a big talking point for us into the weekend. Obviously, we have our first Lee Company countdown to kickoff. Proper, right, this weekend outside the stadium?
8: You tell me.
6: Sure. Aren't you hosting it?
8: I'm not. Brent has all the preseason games.
6: Okay.
8: Yeah.
6: Okay. Very good. Kirby gives me a thumbs up, so we will be outside of Gate 3 ahead of kickoff on Sunday night for the first time. It'll be Brent, Lane Bishop, the Hitman, and me getting you ready for the Titans and the Seahawks. Yes, I will now be there, Kirby, because I know I'm supposed to be there.
7: you're on it and you don't know if you're supposed to
6: That's
7: be
6: right.
7: there?
6: That's right. I check my email on occasion. Another thing that I am curious to see, because we haven't seen it at all in training camp under Robert Saleh's coaching staff, do they do one-on-ones with the wide receivers and defensive backs against Seattle today? I don't know if that's something that Mike McDonald liked. This is something that this coaching staff has no interest in, which is the first time, Brett, that I think I've seen.
7: Have they made it public why?
6: They don't necessarily see the value in it. Okay. It's an offensive drill, and they're saying, well, we don't necessarily see the benefit to the defensive back in that situation. We feel like we can get sufficient work in team. One-on-one is not necessarily the most efficient use of time. I think maybe for the fans might enjoy it. I don't know if that's worth doing the drill. We'll see if that's something that happens today.
7: For the people.
6: Robert seemed very upset with the idea that they might not do it. He was like, I'm out on that. He got very serious with me all of a sudden and was very critical of Robert Saleh's lack of interest in one-on-ones.
7: Maybe they throw in a five-minute period for it after special teams.
6: You know.
7: Special teams are highly one-on-one matchups, and I think that's what makes Bones one of the best in the league, is because he's able to figure out what one-on-one matchup he wants and how to exploit it.
6: Yeah.
7: And that's special teams, right? You get the occasional double here and there, but you look at punt, you're blocking your guy, it's one-on-one. How do you shock and shed? Gunner versus jammer, kickoff, I mean, all the special teams, the core four, it's just one-on-one matchup. So that's probably definitely more of a special teams emphasis. Like I said, Bones does a great job of getting the one-on-ones that he wants to help his unit out.
8: Anthony from Hattie B's is here. We got Hattie B's in the house.
6: Oh, that makes us happy. That makes us happy as a
7: chicken. Not literally. It's just Dippin' Dots, but they have
8: our guy
7: Imagine
8: Anthony
7: if they had
8: is
7: a food
8: here.
7: Truck here.
6: Hattie B's? Oh, they would clean up.
8: Oh, man.
6: There would be no contest. Would be no contest whatsoever. Maybe, Brett, they don't want to see the reigning offensive player of the year one-on-one against their corners after Deshaun Stribling did that to them in a preseason game.
7: Hey, he had, what did he have last night, 4 for 46, Stribling?
6: He's a pretty good player.
8: Looks pretty good.
6: Turns out, pretty good player.
7: He's pretty good.
6: 615-737-1045, the number if you want to hang out. Brett Kern's going to stick around with us for another segment because it is a Brett Kern Friday, which delights us, as does joint training camp practice between the Seattle Seahawks and the Tennessee Titans here in Nashville today. I'm Buck Rising. 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
1: Football is back under the lights at Nissan Stadium. 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Tanner Zarzer and Ramon Foster have the call on Nashville's home for Titans football. 104.5 The Zone.
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0: Welcome back to the show, fueled by Hattie B's Hot Chicken, the best hot chicken in the world. We have a current highlight right now is Restrepo made a 30-yard field goal. Now he's working on some pooch punts.
1: Did he really?
0: Yeah, it was actually pretty impressive.
2: Was he throwing at that net?
0: I don't know if he was trying to hit crossbar or what.
2: No, it couldn't have been the crossbar.
0: He had a nice little end over end ball, a little bit short, took a favorable hop. Yep.
2: Okay, realistically, Brett, yeah. I don't know how much you've watched of him on special teams, if any. But is there a percentage chance that he can be on the initial 53-man roster?
0: I mean, for sure. I mean,
2: for sure.
0: Yeah, I mean, I think so. I mean, you could probably list off 5 to 10 guys that can make the initial, and then it's just what happens after waiver wires, who comes out, who gets cut from other teams. You know, really, the day I remember, you know, you have your cut day, you know, where the Grim Reaper goes around and picks guys and selects guys, which is not a fun day. But really, guys, it's not till I think it's the Thursday of the first week until you're actually officially on the roster and you get paid for that week. So there could still be a lot of movement from when the initial cuts happen to, you know, until there's that day where guys kind of celebrate internally of when you, you know, when you make that opening day roster and you're getting paid for that. So I mean, I've seen years where, you know, you got your 53 and five guys are gone the next day that they thought made the 53 and five new guys come in. You know, I've told you guys before, I mean, special teams, a lot depends on that too, right? You know, you go out there, you know, your first punt of the Seattle game, you know, you got your 11 guys that go out there, and then the next thing you know, you're trotting out week one versus the Jets, and five of the guys that were on the starting punt unit for Seattle aren't even on the team anymore. Yeah. Or two of them might be on practice squad, and they're not activated. So, so much can happen. And so the fact that, you know, Restrepo, yeah, I mean, somebody like him, Kinsey, some of these guys that are solid wide receivers that are contributing on special teams, for sure they can make it, but it obviously comes down to waiver wires and what happens after that.
2: We're hanging out at joint training camp practice. Seahawks and Titans getting ready to get underway here in just a little while. I guess we are technically underway here at the Titans practice facility. Brett Kern is hanging out with us to start the show.
1: We have a comment in the F&M Bank chat where y'all can hang out on YouTube, Facebook, Twitter, and Twitch. We're fueled by Hattie B's, which you can enjoy Sunday inside of Nissan Stadium during the preseason
2: Hell
1: matchup.
2: Yeah.
1: Jonathan says, "We don't have to win the practice. Just go show you belong." Do we agree with that? Just show you belong. Hang with the defending Super Bowl champions, with the cream of the crop in the National Football League.
0: Why do they have to just hang? Why can't they? I mean, you're at home. You didn't have to travel. You're used to this weather. Seattle's probably not used to this kind of stuff.
2: Thank God we haven't.
0: Why do you have to hang? Go dominate. Go win it. Go show that you belong. You got Hard Knocks here. It's a great opportunity to show the improvement that this team's made. Yeah, so forget hanging.
2: But I think, Brett, that speaks to kind of a, and you know, it's one comment, so I don't want to assign that sentiment to an entire fan base, but they've lowered the bar so much as far as competitiveness here the last couple of years that I do think that fans kind of have lowered the bar along with them. You know what I mean?
0: Yeah. No, I mean, that's fair, and I totally understand why. I mean, you're coming off – it's been a minute since, you know, we were plugging away, right? And so I totally understand, you know, how they feel and why they would feel that way. I guess I come at it from a competitive standpoint of, you know, I hate losing more than winning. So I think what a test to have, you know, the reigning Super Bowl champions in here to come practice and you get an opportunity to do it, you know, really about as publicly as you can, especially being on Hard Knocks. And obviously there's way more media here than there would ever be without Hard Knocks. But, yeah, why not go out in there and dominate and show that you belong?
2: Yeah, I was cracking up because ESPN's got some people in the building. Lindsay, I think, Theory is the last name of the national reporter. She was a Rams beat reporter for a long time as well. They were sitting in the Titans media room, and we were just, you know, chopping it up and asking them what's going on. They said, "Oh, no, we're here to do we're doing a feature piece on Mike McDonald." It's like, yeah, that sounds about right. Give them a reason to talk about you today. Give them a reason to talk about you today. When you got a little bigger of an audience than you usually do.
0: I mean, what did you want, though, like, for your offensive line and Cam? I mean, you're going against Leonard Williams, Byron Mert, right, Jalen Reed, you know, DeMarcus Lawrence, some of these guys. That's a heck of a front. I think we have a great front. But to go against these guys, your offensive line to get tested like that, and it's not just going to be, hey, we're, you know, we're getting 20 reps, and it's, you know, in a game, stuff is situational. You don't know what's going to happen in a game, and out here it's a little bit more controlled. Some of it might be scripted, some of it might not be scripted, but I mean, these guys, these ones are going to get, you know, 30, 40, almost 50 reps, and why not against a defense that's as dominant as Seattle is?
1: Be a nice twist to Hard Knocks. Right? The Seahawks, like, that's the storyline of that episode, is they had a bad practice.
2: They got
1: against,
2: punked against the team against that won three games.
0: Nah, they'll just show Michael Dixon hitting bombs, punting bombs over there.
2: I think that is actually more like it, because that is happening on the,
0: gosh,
2: on the third
0: it's so
2: field.
0: Pretty.
2: So for the audience's reference, we are closest to field one here on the SeatGeek Terrace. That's where the bulk of the Titans' offensive units are right now. You've got special teams and defense over on the second field, and then the third field furthest from the SeatGeek Terrace is where Seattle is currently going through their warm-ups. We will give you team play-by-play in the 11 o'clock hour. I know Lucas is looking forward to that. You are getting some work this week, brother.
1: I'm getting the reps.
2: You got three high school football games. You got a Lady Vols soccer game?
1: Sunday, yeah.
2: Sunday?
1: I really decided to load it up. Just go ahead and dive in with both feet.
2: Me and Robert love it. We haven't been doing any of the show. We've just been letting Lucas do play-by-play for the, you know, an hour and a half of practice every day.
1: We've only got a couple more, right? I think we're only out here 2 days next week.
0: I do. Yeah. I can do a play-by-play of Cam Ward right now with the one offense. The only problem is it's on air. So
2: He's
0: what, 8 for 8 right now?
2: Which is good.
0: That's good.
2: That's important.
0: That's a start.
2: Well, that's the thing, right? Like, And we circle back to the theme that we started the show with, is you want to show that Thursday night's performance, because that's the vast majority of Titans fans who are seeing him, Brett. They're not out here to see him during joint training camp practice. They're not out here in the spring during OTAs. So Thursday night and three series is all the majority of the fan base has to work off of.
0: Right.
2: So now your opportunity to have some good reports come out of this, to show, to your point, that you belong, that you can compete, that you can enforce your will on a team that you are in the same league as, even if it doesn't necessarily feel like it the last couple of years.
0: Yeah. I mean, I think the hard part, too, is, you know, social media and all the availability and open to practice and all this kind of stuff. They go out there, let's say they dominate today, and everybody knows that. Then you're putting the expectations on Sunday as well.
2: Yep.
0: I mean, before the technology and all that kind of stuff, I mean, really, it was just whatever happened in the preseason games is what happened, and that's what you kind of went off of, right? And so it's kind of a twofold, right? You go out there and you dominate today, and then let's say Sunday doesn't work out that way, then what's the narrative, right?
2: Mm-hmm.
0: You know, like I said, I think that's why today, hey, you go out there, you do well today, that's great, but Sunday is really, you know, when it really means the most, and I get it, it's a preseason game, but it means more than that. Like, you know, for some guys, they're not dressed. You know, Kirk Cousins last night didn't play, you know, not in pads, right? But for...
2: We've made it 32 minutes into the show I have to start talking about Sweet Baby Boy struggling last night.
0: We don't have to do that. Mm. But, you know, just to... It means a lot to a lot of these guys. And even some teams, you know, they're number ones. They're clicking. They're on all units. They feel pretty good about where they're at. But obviously this one unit on offense and... you know, even defense, like, you want those reps. And so to be able to get them on national TV against the Seahawks is huge. So, yeah, they go out here. They play well today.

0: gain national recognition, this is your chance to do it. It should feel, honestly, it should feel like a regular season game.
1: Yeah.
0: It should have that. It should have that feel. And if it doesn't for you, there's a problem.
1: Well, and that's Lucas. I mean, we talked a little bit about this. I know you and Robert weren't out there with me, but San Francisco came out and tried to mug them in practice.
2: Yeah,
1: like, you know, kind of test them a little bit.
0: Yeah,
1: and I think Saleh was okay with, you know, letting his guys, not letting his guys get hit necessarily, but seeing his guys tested to see how they respond, right? I want to see the nastiness that I've seen from Fernando Carmona against his own teammates. I want to see that against the opposition, right? Carry that through. Because that was one of the things from the San Francisco game. We talked about the running game and them looking like they were going to be able to have more balance. We'll see what it looks like when things are more schemed in the regular season. But these are great opportunities for so many different players who don't, you know, don't care about the things that have happened in the past couple of years, the past couple months, whatever the case may be, go out here, try to whip somebody's ass.
2: Because now it's going up a level, right?
1: Yeah.
2: Like, the Niners were a nice challenge. They are a good football team. They are a consistent organization under Kyle Shanahan. Yeah. Now it's going up a level.
1: This is the highest level.
2: Yeah, and you also faced a banged-up Niners team, right? With no Nick Bosa, no George Kittle. And
0: but, I mean, that's where they were last year, though.
2: Yeah. Absolutely.
0: I mean, and they still, and got to the playoffs.
2: Yep, they went to the divisional round before they got smoked
1: by
2: Seattle.
1: Beat the Eagles in Philadelphia. Yeah.
2: And then this Seattle team bounced them in dominant fashion. So the challenge only rises now if you're the Titans, but you get it on your home turf. And it's a more full-strength Seattle squad. They're not dealing with any really notable injuries, if I'm not mistaken, right? Like, what's the, I don't know.
0: They survived the San Francisco EMF facility, is that what you're saying?
1: No, I mean, as far as the Titans go, it's pretty well Khalil Mullings who's missed a number of practices.
2: No, I'm talking about Seattle.
1: Seattle, no. I don't think that they have too many injuries of note.
2: Let's see. Nick Amenwori has been banged up. I don't know if he plays. Obviously, Zach Charbonnet is still coming off a knee injury, and who knows when he comes back.
0: He's probably still on the pup, isn't he?
1: So, just quickly here, while we've got about four more minutes, there were some preseason games on last night. Now, we all had, I think, split attentions at various points, so we did not see the entirety of the preseason games through. But the headline coming out of last night was Fernando Mendoza, after looking really good in his preseason debut, went out there in the first half last night, started for the Raiders and struggled, and was asked about it after the fact, said that he came away with a lot more learning to do through an interception that was
0: it's rolling to the left a little bit, kind of threw back into double coverage, some might say triple
1: some might say,
0: hey, but the hustle, man, that guy, I can only imagine he is running full sprint.
1: Yeah, man.
0: And to see him try to take that dive to swipe his feet, I'm like, he might have gotten cursed out more for that, trying to make the tackle, than the actual interception, right?
1: No, absolutely.
0: That's how you separate your shoulder, AC joint, late, you name it.
2: He was
0: making that kind of play.
2: Sorry, he was 8 of 15 for 86 yards and the pick. His rating was 42.6. For context,
1: it was a pick six, too.
2: Yeah, I think Cam's rating in the Niners game was like 55 in that range.
0: Right, so here you have Mendoza going in, starting the game. Last week, he came in kind of like Aiden O'Connell. You look at Aiden O'Connell right here, 15 to 24, 166, leads a game-winning drive, right? So it's the difference of kind of when you're playing, right? Mendoza gets the first crack, starting the game off, going against a little bit better competition. Comes in later in the first preseason game, kind of what O'Connell did, and you can just see there's a little bit of different competition when you're getting out there.
1: I had a flashback to like 2015 last night watching Clowney in number 90 for Houston on the field. And
0: you
1: want to
0: talk about a punt rush? Night. Oh my goodness!
1: Poor, is that scary?
0: Poor Bo Brinkley.
1: Oh my God! Bo,
0: they would put Clowney. They put J.J. Watt and Clowney in the A gaps.
1: That's wrong,
0: right? So literally, when Bo would snap it, he would get waylaid. And then when they put defensive stay, it was J.J. Watt and Will Fork in the A gaps.
1: Oh, fun.
0: And he just, the flight home, the flight there, just like shaking his head like he knows what he's in for. So that brings back little memories of that punt rush there.
1: We are expecting some late Titans transactions here in the next couple of minutes. A couple of players being signed, one player being released, and another put on injured reserve. So we'll get you those officially once the team makes those.
0: Yeah, open up those hips there.
1: Official.
0: I can do play-by-play of stretching. You want me to do that?
2: You can probably.
1: You would crush it.
2: Yeah, you would know the moves.
0: Get those hips.
1: You would
0: get those hips opened up. They were doing some cat camels earlier. Anybody out there with some back issues?
1: You call them cat camel as opposed to cat cow?
0: Well, cows can't. Cows don't

0: have humps.
1: Yeah, but isn't the bend, like, I can't do it standing up, but I thought the arch was the cow and the... No, I have it. Camels. I have it reversed. Okay,
2: it's okay. It's all right. Get a little. You got some back issues. Start with some cat camels. Get a little T spine rotational stuff in there, and you'll be good to go.
1: What was the Chargers coach name that you hated? The defensive coordinator.
3: Oh,
1: Staley. Brandon Staley.
3: Yeah, he just made dumb decisions.
1: No, he also was doing cat camel stretches on the sideline before games.
2: Maybe he's got a tight back. I'm just saying. Look,
3: I don't care about any of that. I cared about the dumb fourth down decision making.
1: No, you hated the man. It was.
3: Where is he? He's the DC in New Orleans, I think.
1: That sounds right. I'm not sure. Brett, we will relieve you of your duties for this Friday. We appreciate you starting the show out.
2: I'm so bummed right now that they don't have punt period. This is frustrating.
1: Yeah, we're still going through stress.
2: That's how you start practice, is with a full...
1: get down there and straighten them out.
2: Eight-man rushes.
1: They don't
2: rushes,
1: know. They just got here. They've been here for 100 years.
2: Eight hands in the dirt. Let's go. Let's rush this punt. And now, that's okay. I'm going to have to let it go.
1: You know who I am.
2: Times have changed, right? I'm one of those guys that's now becoming, back in my day.
1: Yeah. It happens fast. I can assure you that Bones is as agitated as you are.
2: Bones has got his cleats on, though. He's ready to go.
1: He's got his cleats on. Hell yeah, he does. He rode his bike to the preseason game. No, it was the stadium scrimmage the other day. They were sitting outside doing 3HL. Bones just pull up on his bicycle.
2: Probably wasn't electrical either. It's probably all manpower.
1: No, are you kidding me?
3: That guy is in shape.
1: That guy's running stadium stairs before every game.
2: Probably just crushed a Peloton workout before he got out here.
1: Brother man, we appreciate you.
2: Absolutely.
1: Thanks for coming by. I don't know if you're sticking around for practice, but
2: I'm sticking until there's punt. If I'm going to come here, I need to see some footballs in the air.
1: Special teams.
2: Yeah, because that's what gets people going.
1: It gets the people. It's provocative. It gets the people going. We will keep you updated live here from Titans and Seahawks joint training camp practice. I'm Buck Rising. 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

0: Welcome back to the show, fueled by Hattie B's Hot Chicken, the best hot chicken in the world. We are here at Titans training camp practice. We have split off for individual. Robert is very upset because they're not letting him shoot anything. I don't know if that's a Hard Knocks thing. I don't know if that's a Seahawks thing. I don't know. But Robert is going to be up here and disgruntled at some point, especially when he sees that there will be no one-on-ones during practice today. 615-737-1045, the number. If you want to jump in now, this is my fault because I didn't tease it. But do you have an SEC stat of the day?
1: I do, in fact.
0: This is typically the time when the SEC stat of the day is done.
1: Do we have the music back that we are
0: you can't perform without the music?
1: Throwing this on to Zach. Yeah, I cannot perform without
0: the music.
1: Not really.
0: I mean,
1: Zach,
0: it's the thing that we do every Friday.
1: I'm afraid I cannot.
0: It's kind of a thing that we've done every year for, I don't know.
1: Simply can't do it without the music.
0: 6 years, maybe?
1: That's okay. We put Zach in a bad spot.
0: He may be on the phone. We don't know. Oh, look at that.

0: sick.
1: If you are an SEC fan, last night was fun for you, especially if you are a member of a couple specific fan bases, Tennessee absolutely included. And it's not just David Gabriel George, who was unbelievable last night with his 250-yard, three-touchdown performance as Baylor ended up pulling away from a very talented Brentwood Academy team to win 38-20. DGG was everywhere. They got to fix his helmet strap because that thing was getting ripped off time and time again. But like,
2: he too just, much speed.
1: His first game of 2026, and
3: it
1: there
3: was awesome.
1: So many plays to choose from when you're like showing a buddy, hey, you got to check out this new commit. Like, look at this one play. There were like seven of those last night. I mentioned the one off the top where they lined him up out wide and throw it out to him in the left flat, and he just slaloms across the middle of the field. Helmet gets ripped off. Just throwing dudes off of him. There was a play early in the game where it's kind of a botched handoff. Ball hits the ground. He just picks it up and just plunges into the pile, dragging defenders 10 yards. This guy is unstoppable. And last night they were playing one of the more talented teams, consistently one of the more talented teams in the state of Tennessee in Brentwood Academy. But it was not just DGG in terms of the Tennessee commits. Keyshawn Bowman, who had an 80-yard touchdown catch, showing off that speed. This dude is lightning fast. He can climb the ladder. He can jump out of the screen. He's a freak athlete that pledged to Tennessee this past summer. Very exciting for Tennessee fans. Very exciting for Ole Miss fans, who saw maybe their future quarterback in action. Keegan Croucher threw for 172 yards and a touchdown. His first career start for Baylor after transferring in from Connecticut, where he was prior. Cruz Jenkins is an Ole Miss pledge out of Brentwood Academy. He had a nice day at quarterback, hit Lexington Baskin for a 67-yard touchdown that made it a one-score game right before the half. So great day all around for the future SEC players between those two schools. But you just can't ask for much more if you're a Tennessee fan. But for that game to be nationally televised.
2: Look at you, you're glowing.
1: Still riding the high of getting that DGG pledge in over Ohio State. It's fun when recruiting is fun. Because recruiting, you know, the cliche is recruiting is the lifeblood of your program. And that feels a little more hollow than it used to feel, certainly. But recruiting also was so much of the lifeblood of being a college football fan, following recruiting, because you feel like you're getting to know your team, what your team will look like in the next 2-3 years. That has lost so much of its weight with the transfer portal. But we have moments like this with players like this that get fans excited to look forward for the next 2-3 years. And like we've talked about, they got to show something in 2026. Like, the games still count in 2026. But 2027 remains an incredibly exciting prospect for Tennessee fans, just looking at the talent alone, with the potential, let's say Faison Brandon wins the job and has a year under his belt, of a five-star at quarterback, of a five-star at left tackle in David Sanders, of a 4/5-star coming in at wide receiver in Keyshawn Bowman, and Tristan Keys, who will be going into his second year at receiver, of a five-star in the backfield in David Gabriel George, and of year two of that Jim Knowles defense, which is traditionally where they've made that leap in his career as a defensive coordinator. Man, it's exciting to look ahead, but I have to think back to, like, Jalen Hurd.
2: I was just going to ask you, who's the last skill player that's gotten you this kind of hype?
1: No, well, Nico. I mean, you know, you got the five-star quarterback. He's the big money man. That was such a splash move in college football. The talent that Nico Iamaleava was. Nico got Tennessee fans so excited, obviously. But certainly at that position, DGG is dominating in a way that Jalen Hurd dominated at Beach High School, where he just ran through the entire state. He led Beach to that state championship, and people forget how good Jalen Hurd was, man, before the weirdness of the end of his career.
2: It was just such a weird situation with the position changes and then everything else that was weird with Butch. You know, I mean,
1: falling out with Butch. He had a concussion. There were a bunch of issues there with Hurd and Butch Jones. He goes to Baylor, decides to be a receiver. 2-3 years later, his football career is over. Yeah. This dude was on pace to smash the all-time rushing record, career rushing record at Tennessee. And there have been some great running backs to come through Tennessee. So you hope that David Gabriel George doesn't have those similar challenges. I love this dude's mindset, the way we talk about Cam Ward and just his disposition. It's certainly, you know, it's not a common mindset in day-to-day in terms of how he carries himself. DGG kind of has some of that, where he's He's got that French-Canadian. He's just all work. He's at a boarding school where his life is just like school and ball every single day. This dude just seems locked in, and he is just dragging defenders everywhere he goes. Cannot wait to see DGG in orange, and last night was as exciting a start to the year as he could have had.
2: You don't want a well-rounded football player, right? You want somebody who's just singularly focused on football. You put him in a boarding school.
1: Oh, you mean in terms of like when you say well-rounded, you mean like other interests?
2: Like a human being.
1: Oh.
2: You know, like a normal human being, right? You want them to be completely, have their work-life balance just completely
1: off-kilter. I don't want you to have any hobbies.
2: Football is life.
1: Any interests.
2: Nobody wants a well-rounded football
1: player.
2: Well,
1: that's why Titans fans love war.
2: I don't want a Renaissance man.
1: That's the thing. Like Cam, you know, if you watch the quarterback series, he likes to play football. He likes to fish. Those are the two things Cam Ward wants to do every day. Titans fans love that. It makes it very easy to root for him as a fan because of that. I love DGG.
2: No balance
1: for that. No, just school and ball, baby. That seems to be what he is all about.
2: 615-737-1045. The number. I'm sure we'll be talking more about DGG's season throughout the course of the high school football season. Lucas again. Has his first night last night of a triple header on MyTV 30, doing some high school football tonight and tomorrow as well. So you can catch him and the rest of the crew getting it done.
1: Big year for Baylor School. They were state champions last year. They are world champions after hosting the Spanish national team during the World Cup.
2: Famously.
1: And now they're heading into another year with DGG. Marshall Manning got in there,
2: yes,
1: and
2: he did.
1: You know, he pushed the ball down the field a little bit as a true freshman.
2: Threw a pass to a receiver named Cornbread. Delighted me. It was a great experience all around. Yeah, I had to do a double take. There's a Sports Center Next account, which I guess is for high school and prep, you know, prep sport athletes and things like that. And I said, "What? Who? Which Manning is out there throwing passes? Oh, Marshall. That's right."
1: Daryl mentions DGG straight up ran over our four-star linebacker Simon, whose father Kevin was a great Tennessee player. And Simon committed to Tennessee earlier this year, so he's going up against some of the best competition he's going to see all year. Hell, it could be a state championship rematch, you know, come December in Chattanooga, the way it was last year between Baylor and Brentwood Academy.
2: You want to do a little stock up, stock down?
1: Sure.
2: That's next.
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9: It is 10:59. Good morning from Vanderbilt Health Football Center. I'm Lucas Panzeca. Joint practice between the Titans and the defending Super Bowl champion Seattle Seahawks is underway. 7-on-7s happening now. Team drills 11-on-11 will get underway in a matter of minutes. There was preseason football on last night. The Las Vegas Raiders winning late against the Texans 22-20. Number one overall pick Fernando Mendoza did end up getting the start. 8 of 15 for 86 yards and one interception. High school football last night. Tennessee commit David Gabriel George was in full effect last night as Baylor School defeated Brentwood Academy 38-20. DGG, 250 yards, three touchdowns on the night. The Titans take on the Seahawks in preseason game number two. Sunday night, 7 p.m. is the kickoff. You can hear the Titans radio coverage right here on The Zone. Nashville Soccer Club looks to continue its run at the top of the MLS standings tomorrow, hosting Columbus Crew at Geodis Park. 7:30 kickoff, 7 p.m. pregame. 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
11: We got to get out of here before I blow a gasket.
13: All right, so no one-on-one work, but we do have 7-on-7 going on right now. Mitch Trubisky, pass incomplete, look like 86. Is that Kylan Granson for the Titans?
9: Yep.
13: Who was the intended target there, looked like he got tripped up on a route, just not able to connect. So we can call a little 7-on-7 action if you like.
9: Alec Iomanner, by the way, had a really nice snag a couple of plays ago, just tracking the ball down the right sideline. That caused a big pop from the crowd, probably the loudest it's been so far today. Trubisky on a 7-on-7 from the 40 throws a quick pass to the right flat for Restrepo, who darts out of bounds after picking up a few.
13: Did they end up calling OPI on Alec there?
14: Defensive.
13: Defensive. Okay. So we will keep you updated as we roll along through practice. They're going to do some light 7-on-7 work, then we expect to get into 11-on-11, which is where we will see the highest level of competitiveness. Thank you, Kirby, for bringing me a roster. So we will walk you through this today, but obviously the players to watch. Robert, you've been down on the practice field. Did you see anybody in particular that caught your attention? Did you see guys like JSN or DeMarcus Lawrence? How much were you able to see?
14: Shoot, I'm a little hot there. That's my fault.
9: Yeah, you are.
14: On the other side of the field, they're all the way on the far side, so I didn't get a great glance. The third field. Yeah. So I didn't get a good glance at them, but I did see Jacob Martin with a huge chaw in his lip. Like the biggest hammer you've ever seen someone. I think he's going to choke. I don't know how he plays like that. There's no way he has that in while he's playing.
13: I love that he does the dip, that size of a dip with his flat bill flipped up. Yeah. Looks like a 1990s like kid and play situation.
9: You know what I think is crazy? Athletes that chew gum during games. Because it is a thing.
13: You have to swallow it, right?
9: Like, I mean,
13: at some point you get hit or you make a hit.
9: I know. It just feels risky. I see it. I mean, maybe, I don't know. Is that something you see in football? I guess it's hard to tell.
14: I think it's a brain connection thing, too. Like, chewing helps stimulate your mind.
9: Sure, which is why, like, it makes sense. Half the coaches in the league are just go through, like, 19 packs of gum in a game.
13: Will Levis out there now for some 7-on-7 work.
14: And now Xavier Restrepo is copying Jeff Swag now as well. We got to quit this.
13: With the red arm sleeve?
9: Catching the right flat. He does have the red arm sleeve on the left arm.
14: No, that's patented. All right.
9: Who else did we say?
14: Alante Taylor.
13: Alante Taylor does it because he likes the way that he looks. Alante Taylor, very
14: vain.
13: Very vain.
9: It's a corner, right?
13: It's a corner.
9: Yeah.
13: You expect it. No, famously, the only two players that were doing that were Derek with a half sleeve for a while, KB would have a full sleeve, and then Jeff.
1: Red is a Titans color, back when they were the two-tone blue, that they literally never wore.
13: Yeah.
1: But for whatever reason, like, you know, it was one of those... Yeah, fan base loves it. Fan base always kind of wanted to see it. I don't know. I wonder if other NFL teams have that, a color that their team's never worn that's always been like a in like little modifications and alternate jerseys that fans will wear.
13: I don't know the answer to that question. Looks like we are getting ready to go here.
14: Yes, sir.
13: Are we? Okay,
14: yes,
13: very good.
14: Yes, sir.
13: Well, no. Are we sure? Yes, sir, because quarterbacks are heading to the middle of the field. It looks like we might have
14: special
13: teams. This is what Brett Kern was sticking around for. Finally get some juice
14: going. Dixon is back there, ready to punt. So.
13: Who?
1: Dixon.
14: Dixon.
1: Okay. All right.
14: It's not a peanut situation like yesterday.
1: So DK, Hank Beatty, and...
14: Courtney Jackson, maybe?
13: Courtney Jackson.
1: Courtney Jackson are back deep.
13: A wide receiver wearing 39. Never a good sign.
2: Courtney.
1: Yeah.
13: Never a good sign.
1: Not a double number, though.
14: I think that that's an ugly hot number. It's okay to have ugly hot numbers in football.
13: Not as a wide receiver. 30, you can't wear 39.
14: You can. That means he's a lunch pail
1: guy. I like it. Yeah, make it your own. Make it your. That's why I was upset when Kanick went from 47. Like, didn't, no, lean in.
13: Didn't the lunch pail guy get the ball stripped off him the other day in practice?
14: 47 is an overalls type number.
13: God, I'm so glad you can't wear overalls to work.
14: Who said I can't?
1: All right. Are they getting – I wonder if – How full? Okay, I was going to say, like, are they going all out here? Dixon let the rush go by him, and DK will just drop it.
13: Not catch the punt. Why is he looking around like somebody else did something?
1: I don't think he fair caught it either. That was weird. That was like nobody knew if they were going full speed or not going full speed.
13: Okay.
14: I like the process, though, because in doing that, you let your coverage team get a rep in. You didn't get the drop back as if he punted, but, I mean, you get a full process of the entire thing. They still got the punt off. He still got his placement. DK just didn't retrieve it.
13: As far as matchups that you're looking forward to today, Robert, we talked about this a little bit off the top with Brett. Jackson Smith-Ajigba against the Titan secondary is going to be something to keep an eye on.
14: And that's good. That's good. They need to get their ass kicked a little bit. They need to get fired up a little
13: bit. They kind of already have been.
14: And that's okay. Corners are going to lose. It's just like riding a motorcycle. If you're riding a motorcycle, you're going to crash. You're going to fall off of it at some point. Corners are going to lose. It's how you respond. Can you be at least consistent in that? If you have, if corners had a 50% completion percentage when targeted, that is excellent. That is incredible. I mean, up to 60%, 65. I wonder what league average was last year. So
13: that's a good question.
14: So I'm not going to be so perturbed if Titans corners can't hang up today because they're going to lose. It's an inevitability. So at some point this season, the corners are going to give up a pass, and that's true for all 32 teams.
13: That's fine, but I'd like to see them win.
14: We'll get there.
13: Alante Taylor had an interception on Wednesday.
14: There we go.
1: Megan would
14: never. I don't
1: never
14: know what this paper is. I'm tired of snagging it.
1: It's Brett's research.
13: That is Brett.
14: Oh, that was all my notes.
13: That's all the notes you made for Brett.
1: Megan would never let me ride a motorcycle.
14: Oh, fun spin on that.
13: Did I tell you I had a friend get in a motorcycle accident the other day? I feel like if you own one, you are going to get in an accident.
14: No, that's,
1: she sees
14: fact.
1: Too many in the hospital.
13: Oh, for sure.
1: She's like, that's never happened.
13: For sure. No, my friend got away pretty lucky, just a few significant scrapes.
14: Yeah. Hank Beatty with a clean return there, but there was a block in the back by a Titans player, and the punt would have probably been knocked back inside their 20.
13: The great white hope.
14: They got a bunch of them now. He can't be the only great white hope.
13: No, he's the new one.
14: They have to start a band. Their band would be Exciting Whites.
13: No, that's too frequently used. We have to come up with something more creative.
14: White out?
13: We haven't talked about that.
14: Because they're
13: Penn
14: all
13: State.
14: Wide receivers. Wide out? Yeah.
13: Wide out.
14: We go.
1: JD says, never admit you don't ride because of your girl. Talking about motorcycle things.
13: Yeah, that's fair. That's completely fair.
14: As he said that, he had to let out the South Park.
1: That's so funny.
13: We haven't talked about the Penn State whiteout situation.
1: Oh, my goodness. They took that to an extreme.
13: I want to make it my crazy Friday fire, but I don't know how much a Coke sting
1: cannot
13: I can make.
1: Condone.
13: I'm not condoning it. But the nickname,
9: a drug trafficking ring, and as a college student,
13: the nickname for one of these guys.
9: What was it? It was
13: I don't know. Don't do it. That's my Friday fire.
9: Oh no!
13: Back off. Back off. We've got about 45 minutes. Krull, what do we have to give away for people who call in at the end of the hour at 11:45 today, 615-737-1045, and give us their moment of positivity? What's in the nebulous prize bucket today?
2: We have two tickets to Bourbon and Beyond.
13: Two tickets to the Bourbon and Beyond Music Festival, which if I'm not mistaken, is in Louisville?
9: Yep. Yeah, great lineup.
14: Two tickets to see Furby live. I was like,
13: Furby? Furby. What a callback.
9: What about Fergie?
13: No. Furby is a way better callback than Fergie.
14: Fergie and Kirby? Oh, a little pushing and shoving.
13: Are we still
14: there?
13: Making Furbies?
14: No way.
13: So, still working through some return stuff, still working through special teams. A guy that we were going to get to yesterday but didn't get around to it because we just had a stupid show. Was Anthony, I mean, what do you want to call yesterday?
14: It was just a stupid show. It was a fever dream.
13: It was one of those just stupid shows for about an hour and a half, and then we finally got our stuff together. Anthony Hill. Anthony Hill is playing a lot of special teams. He's running primarily with the twos. I don't think I've seen him take first-team reps in a long time. If Anthony Hill does not start right away at the beginning of the season, James Williams is immediately one of the best three linebackers on the team. That's not something that we've discussed here recently, even though we have talked a lot about James Williams showing well during camp.
9: He has flashed. Y'all want a break to make sure we're back for team drills?
13: Yeah, we can do that. I'm Buck Rising. It's 104.5 The Zone.
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0: by Hattie B's Hot Chicken, the best hot chicken in the world. If you haven't subscribed to the Zone's YouTube channel, you should, because Lucas, Robert, and me are giving you live play-by-play when Cam Ward and the starting offense are on the field, which they have already concluded a series since we've been in commercial break. Just saw a touchdown reception by Chimray DK from Mitch Trubisky, Lucas.
1: Yeah, nice toe tap in the back corner of the end zone, right side. Would definitely be reviewed. Maybe the challenge flag would come out on that one from Mike McDonald.
0: Look good from
1: game.
0: This angle.
1: All right, the twos are still in. This is on the 14. Trubisky in the gun. Quick throw under pressure over the middle. Diving catch. Bryce Oliver at the 5-yard line. They spotted at the 4.
2: On the other side, Titans defense going against Seattle's ones. Drew Locke under pressure. Titans pass rush really got after him. He had to roll out, throw the ball out of bounds.
0: Is this Drew Locke's second stint as the Seattle backup?
2: That's correct. He was involved in the Broncos trade with Russell Wilson where he went back to Seattle. I think he left and then came back
0: again. Had a moment
2: again
0: with the Giants, maybe?
2: That sounds right.
0: If I'm not mistaken.
1: Okay, they spot it on the 8-yard line here. The two's going right to left. I formation with Trubisky under center. Takes the snap, fakes the give, rolling right, wants to throw. Trubisky may have to run, and he does just step out of bounds at the 5, picks up 2 or 3 on the right side.
0: It's a good fake there, Robert. Seattle's defense bit pretty hard on it, and Trubisky, again, has that mobility. Should he have to play, he can obviously make some plays with his legs. We've talked about that throughout the course of camp.
2: Nice play by Kyle Granson, too, being an option in the pass game, but also when Trubisky hit that moment, he was able to block to get him a couple extra yards.
1: Like Robert said, we're pretty much going all Titans offense here. The defense is working on the second field to the far side. We've got a much better angle of the offense. I imagine that's what you guys want to hear anyway. So they spotted at the 7. Trubisky under center now. Low red zone work for the twos. Trubisky turns, hands, Chestnut swarmed, brought down by Jones. No, Jamie Sheriff, excuse me.
0: Yeah, you've got the twos in on the Seattle defense. Now it looks like you're getting some additional subs for the Titans. Xavier Restrepo coming in. He's been getting more and more work with the twos. They've talked about him as the primary backup slot option. That doesn't necessarily mean that they would roster him, but it does feel like they feel really good about his abilities to help them, not just on special teams, but in the passing game as well.
1: Here's goal to go on the 4-yard line. Trubisky in the gun. Seahawks front spread across the line of scrimmage. Lots of spacing between the D linemen here. Trubisky takes the shotgun snap. They rush 4. He steps up in the pocket, and he strolls in. Touchdown, Titans. Trubisky saw the C part before him, and he took that space.
0: Just a great, great opportunity there in front of him, Lucas, as you pointed out, that just with that wide 9 alignment by the Seattle defensive front, there's just lanes for Trubisky to take off and run. No hesitation, just took advantage of green grass.
2: A tough play on the Titans' defensive field as the ones come back in. Alante Taylor stuck in coverage, and JSN does JSN things. But a good pass rush. Tackles were pushed back into the lap of the quarterback, but he was able to make a good throw, get it to JSN for the touchdown.
0: Cam Ward and the ones back on the field.
1: All right, 3 down linemen for Seattle. Ball is spotted on the 16. Red zone work here for the ones. Ward in the gun, takes the snap, fakes the give to Spears, throws it out the screen right side. Robinson is bumped out of bounds, takes a hit at the 12.
0: You sure he was bumped?
1: That is Ernest Jones. That's what, like, the collision didn't look big, but Robinson clattered down.
0: He's a very small person.
2: Seahawks running fullback dives on the other side, and Cedric Gray went on a ride from Brady Russell. Okay. Fullback.
0: The rare fullback. I do think I'd like to know what's happening on that defensive field,
2: Robert. I'm watching.
1: Ward in the gun. Ball spotted on the 12. Right hash mark as they go right to left. Takes the shotgun snap. Handoff Spears. Ducks under a tackle and is able to pick up 2 or 3 more after the fact. He was able to escape DeMarcus Lawrence in the backfield.
0: DeMarcus Lawrence got in there pretty quickly, as you pointed out. I also thought there might have been some early movement by J.C. Latham. There is a flag. They're on the far sideline.
2: A little trickeration on the Titans' defensive side. Seahawks try to get weird with it, running the ball. Jeffrey Simmons sniffs it out, tackles him in the backfield, and has a lot to say about it.
0: Yeah, Jeff's going to have fun today.
1: Illegal shift was the call on the Titans' offense here, if I'm not mistaken. So ball is spotted on the 10, Ward in the gun. Cam. Shotgun snap. He'll throw quickly left side. Complete Iomanner at the 4, and he is wrapped up by Noah.
0: Igbinoghene.
2: There you go. Former Dolphins first-round pick, I believe.
0: Was he a first-round pick?
2: Maybe I'm misremembering someone else.
0: No, I know he was with the Dolphins because I've definitely – I think he was a part of that Monday night Will Levis game.
2: I think he was the 30th overall. Let me double check.
0: That's kind of crazy. What the hell were the Dolphins doing at the 30th overall pick?
1: They spot it on the 7 here for Ward. Pollard shifts to Cam's right. Takes the snap. Gives Pollard. Starts left, cuts up the middle, and spins into the end zone through contact. Touchdown, Titans.
0: They got 94 in a trap there. It looks like he was reading the quarterback and read the play incorrectly. Gave Pollard the requisite room to rush that in for a score.
1: Mike Morris, the former Michigan defensive lineman, is 94. Pollard gave the Cam Ward celebration after the touchdown.
2: Noah Igbinoghene, first-round pick, 30th overall in the 2020 draft.
0: Look at you, you sicko.
1: Auburn
2: Tiger. What is wrong with me?
0: That is disgusting.
2: Can't remember my anniversary, but I know who was drafted in the 2020
0: draft. That's a COVID draft, too. Yeah, it's outrageous.
1: Ward under center. They spot it on the 7 again, shifted to the right hash mark. Spears is the back. Spears gets the gift. Woo. Starts middle, cuts right, and cuts back middle, diving, scrambling forward to the 2-yard line. Man, that change of direction from Tyjae Spears. Does it look quicker in 2026?
0: Well, I mean, he's healthy, right? He's had ankle issues. He's had concussion issues. He's been as healthy of a running back as they've had so far in camp. He also looked like he slipped there, Lucas, and was able to recover when he tried to cut it back.
2: I don't want to get anybody's hopes up, but the Titans are looking much more competitive than I expected them to be in the team portion.
0: Well, I mean, they're starting inside the 20.
1: Ball on the 5, but just has to come in here and
2: needle somebody.
1: Cut it, cut under it.
0: Not so fast.
2: And Titans defense stands on the other field, tackle at the 1.
1: That's Ward from the 5, quick throw, not on the same page as Bellinger, who wasn't quite turned around on the goal line as Cam threw to the right side.
0: Well, he looked like he turned the wrong direction, didn't he?
1: Yep.
0: I mean, that ball was just behind him, and he looked like he turned his hips in the opposite direction of the ball.
1: So Levis and the 3s will come back in. What have you seen, Robert, from the far side and how the Titans are dealing with defensive player of the year, Jackson Smith and Jigba?
2: Well, it looks like they've got a moment of brevity here where the second team offense is in. JSN is going to the sideline, so they don't have to worry too much about that. Yeah. Jalen Milroe has taken the spot of quarterback for the Seattle offense.
0: Man, I haven't thought about Milroe in a minute.
1: Levis under center. From the 17, play action, boot, throws near left side, and out of bounds is Wilson inside the 15.
0: Let's see if they can get Will comfortable with a couple of completions here. Because they're obviously going to run the ball if they can, right? You would rather run the ball in the red zone. It just makes things a lot easier. You get your offensive line in a better situation. See if Levis can't get something done against a third-team defense.
1: Dixie on the FNM Bank chat says, no fights yet. Seattle must be fat and happy after that Super Bowl win. It has been just clean, competitive action so far.
0: We had a little bit of shoving earlier.
1: Ball on the 13, left hash as they go right to left. Levis under center, hands it to Chestnut, and like a bowling ball, he just funnels into the pile, and it pushes to the 5-yard line. Gain of, we'll say, 7 on the play.
0: Worth mentioning today, guys, I don't know that we have that Nick Singleton is again not practicing for the Titans, so you'll hear a lot more Chestnut, you'll hear a lot more Carter. So that'll be a full week that he has missed, Nick Singleton. I believe the last time he practiced was on Saturday.
2: Interesting observation. I wonder if you guys have noticed this. There are more guardian caps on Seattle's team than I have seen on any other team.
1: Almost everybody's wearing one. Ball on the 10, Levis hands Carter. Carter threw arm tackles into the end zone. Touchdown Titans, 10-yard touchdown run by Carter, who just keeps running hard in this training camp.
0: When did they make that optional for linemen? I thought it was required for linemen. There's not a single Titan. There's one. Is that a tight end or a tackle out there on the right side for Tennessee?
2: I think that's a guardian Wagner cap.
1: Yeah, Lance McCutcheon, the receiver, is wearing one. 86, Cal Grants, and the tight end, is wearing one.
0: And then Robert's right. No, that's DMR.
1: Yeah, none of the offensive linemen are wearing them right now with the 3s.
0: Or the running backs. I think they've since
2: changed
0: that rule.
2: Look at the offensive line on the defensive field. Every offensive lineman over there has one on.
0: Yeah, man, they're not risking it.
1: Levis from the 7, under center, drops back under pressure, steps out of it, rolling left, still looking. Levis going to have to run and just scoot out inside the 5 near boundary.
2: That was the Will Levis classic right there. I don't know why they stayed in coverage. You know what that guy's going to do. He's going to batter and ram himself into the 5.
0: I mean, and that's what they want to do with him as well. Are they going to run more QB power with him on Sunday night when he gets out there?
2: I would love that.
0: He would not.
1: They spotted on the 5, so they advanced the ball to where Levis scampered out of bounds. Right to left for the 3s on the right hash mark. Tyjae Spears is the back, I believe, here?
0: No.
1: No. Handoff up the middle. That is D'Ernest Johnson, who was just signed into the end zone for a touchdown.
0: Recent add to the roster on Wednesday.
1: Nice push up front. Backups on backups.
2: Yeah. Number 69 for Seattle, Bubba Thomas, 6'1", 300 pounds. There's a little shoving. There's a little aggravation starting to show.
0: Well, you've had the defense backed up in the red zone. They're giving up points on a regular basis, and I think they want to put up more of a fight here, which they're welcome to do at some point.
1: Ball on the four. Levis in the gun. Takes the snap. Four pressuring. Levis sacked.
0: Had no chance there. That looked more like Thursday night did.
2: Yep.
0: And now the threes jogging off the field. Looks like we're going to take a brief pause here. We got a halftime situation. Or are we flipping the field?
1: Are they going to cram two 90-man rosters into the chill box?
0: Surely not.
2: Shoulder to shoulder.
0: Yeah, how do you think Seattle's doing out there today?
1: Yeah, it doesn't feel like this in Seattle.
0: DeMarcus Lawrence is out there in sweatpants.
2: We're going the other way. Sicko.
1: Okay. Yeah, they're flipping the field. To be fair, it's not, like, brutal out here today. What's the temp?
0: I'm sure it's better up here on the SeatGeek Terrace than it is.
1: Yeah, fair enough. It's 85 degrees currently.
0: Okay, so they had them working red zone first, which I don't think we saw red zone at any point this week. I think we commented on that earlier. So now they'll get the ball started, or they'll get the drive started on the 25.
1: That was some nice red zone work, I thought, from the Titans offense.
0: I would
1: agree. Now they start on the 25, going left to right. Cam, play action, deep ball left side. Robinson, open, comes back for it and snags it as he sits down on the grass at the 48-yard line left side of the field. Found a pocket in the secondary, and Cam fitted in there.
0: Leonard Williams got a piece of Peter Skoronski there. That pass got off, and maybe that pass does get off. But
2: someone's laying on the ground afterwards if it does.
0: Yeah, that was not a win.
2: But I like that for Cam because he gets to do it without having to be totally gun-shy.
0: Which I'm looking forward to see if that holds up on Sunday.
1: They bring it back to the 29 as Cam hands off Pollard, has to sidestep a man in the backfield, and then he is swarmed, gains maybe half a yard.
0: Seattle's defense, first-team defense.
2: Woo, Jeff. Oh, nice swat. There you go, 24.
1: Taylor.
0: A play made by a Titans cornerback? Surely not.
2: It's the swag. He's got the Jeff armbands on.
0: It's the sleeve. Who's 91 for Seattle?
2: 91 is Byron Murphy.
0: Byron Murphy making a play earlier on that drive.
1: A big human being.
0: Yes.
2: Squatty.
1: Yeah, 6 foot, but 306.
0: Tough to move. Oh.
1: Right, early movement.
2: Latham is going to. There we go.
1: Finger pointing.
2: Here we go.
0: All right, JC.
2: Here we go.
0: You got to be on the show later, buddy.
1: Here we've got some chatter.
0: Don't throw a punch, buddy.
2: Here we go. Everybody chill.
0: No,
2: yes,
0: no.
2: JC. You
0: look
2: go back
0: at him. Good restraint.
2: Good for him.
1: Look at the far side. Okay, Sam Darnold with a nice throw to the right flat for the defensive player of the year, Jackson Smith and Jigba.
0: Somebody also tell the quarterback to lay out a little bit.
2: Did you say defensive player of the year?
1: That's what his trophy said.
2: Oh, that.
0: That's a really good joke.
2: I forgot about that.
0: That's a pretty good joke.
2: That's good.
1: The Titans won.
0: Pretty good joke.
1: On the 36. Ball on the right hash as they go left to right. Cam in the gun. Spears is the back. Takes the snap. Cam's going to throw. Four coming. Quick throw over the middle. Helm spins off a tackle at the 40. And
2: there's
1: it's downed there.
2: Noah Igbinoghene.
0: That is a really nice throw under duress. They just brought four as far as the defense went. We're showing pressure. Ernest Jones was cheating up at the line of scrimmage. Good read there by Cam.
2: Every time I look at the defensive side of the field and Jeff is on it, he is throwing someone out of the club.
0: Yeah, he enjoys these.
1: So they
0: he's having a good day.
1: So they do have the down markers down in distance on the near side. So this
0: we
1: is
0: know, buddy. It's not your fault.
1: First and 10. On the 39, Cam under center takes the snap. Fakes the give to Spears. Oh, the middle. It's picked off. Picked off. Coming back the other way. That's going for six.
0: That is
1: Ty Okada, the safety out of Montana State.
0: Tried to fit that one in there to Tate, looked like, in the middle of the
1: Okada
0: field.
1: Had that one all the way.
0: Yeah, man. He jumped that route so fast. That's just a great play. I'm not familiar with Okada.
1: 4 years into his career.
0: All with Seattle?
1: That I'm not positive of. Okay. He signed in 2023 as a free agent.
0: Well, they're going to keep the ones out on the field after that interception, after that pick six.
1: Ward under center. They're going to go 2nd and 10 here from their own 42, the Titans. Takes the snap, gives Spears, just trying to filter up the middle, and gets 2 or 3 before he runs into a wall.
0: Going to get some substitutions now, it looks like. As far as the skill guys go, they're going to keep Cam out there.
2: For Seattle, Jaron Reed coming in, Byron Murphy, Lawrence, the whole starting unit.
0: Yeah, they need to get this starting group as much work as they can.
2: Witherspoon, Bud Clark, all the heavy hitters.
1: Let's go 3rd and 4 here. Titans on their own 47. Cam shotgun stance.
0: A lot of bodies in the line of scrimmage.
1: 2x2 receiver set for the Titans. Pollard is the running back to the right of Cam Ward. And Seattle showing pressure. Here it comes. Linebacker blitz. Cam, quick throw, right flat. It is caught. Bellinger and out of bounds near side 45 in Seattle territory. Enough for the first down.
0: And that'll take the ones off the field. They had DeMarcus Lawrence showing rush as a stand-up outside linebacker there, then dropped him into coverage. Cam saw the mismatch and took advantage.
2: That is a Mike McDonald specialty right there. Dropping your Sam out, having him cover the flat, and then he just turned the corner and he was open.
0: I forgot Dante Fowler's still here.
2: They have the one of the best defensive collection of who's of like, oh yeah, I remember that guy. Oh yeah, they also have this guy.
1: That guy.
2: Yeah.
1: All right, ball spotted on the 30, 1st and 10 for Mitch Trubisky and the Titans backups. Left to right they go.
0: A lot of helmet taps.
1: Adjustment. Trubisky brings a man in motion, takes the snap, hands off Carter, threw a tackle left side. Carter at the 35 and finishing the run near the 40-yard line at the far boundary. They spotted at the 39.
0: Dante Fowler there, Robert, split the gap between the tackle and DMR and was talking to DMR after the play. Felt like, or he feels like he would have made a play in the backfield.
2: Yeah, there. Dable had to come in and say, all right, stop talking. Let's keep going. Let's get as many reps as possible in this. We didn't come over here to jabberjaw with each other.
0: I'm looking forward to having Dable on the show. I'm pretty sure that's happening next week.
2: Ooh, that's a tease.
1: Go 2nd and 6 here. Titans on their own 33. Trubisky

0: the 48 where he was wrapped up.
1: If you're just now joining us on FM, we are giving you live play-by-play of Titans and Seahawks joint training camp practice. It's the only day of joint training camp practice between these two teams. They will, of course, play the second preseason game for both Sunday night at Nissan Stadium, which I did not know until earlier is a standalone game.
2: Mike McDonald is not happy on the sideline, letting his defensive backs hear it.
0: First and 10, Trubisky under center. Ball is on his own 43. Toss sweep left side. Chestnut, man, ooh, he gets clobbered. Gets clobbered. Don't even think he made it back to the line of scrimmage there. Two or three Seahawks converged.
1: You hate those kind of runs if you're an offensive lineman and a tight end, right? Because DMR just got his ankles run up on.
2: I was literally about to say, those are the plays when people are on the ground that you go, oh, please, everyone get up. Yeah, everyone please get up.
1: That's unpleasant.
0: Okay, they spotted at the 46.
1: Somebody just left in the chat, catch the strep.
2: Nah.
0: I like it.
2: No, you don't.
0: It's second and 10, Trubisky under center.
1: Don't make the man a disease.
0: Takes the snap, handoff up the middle. Johnson lowers his head across midfield and down to the 46. That is a 10-yard pickup for D'Ernest Johnson through contact.
1: Man, it's out of necessity because their running backs are kind of light here in the last couple of weeks, but D'Ernest Johnson's getting a lot of play.
0: Man, so far, outside of the pick six, it's a solid day for the Titans offense, but a pick six, obviously, something that loses you ball games.
1: And, I mean, I don't know, how much are you on cam for that? Because I thought the defense read that really well. Somebody down on the field,
0: yeah,
1: on the second field.
0: I can't even tell.
1: Seattle looks like Seattle training staff. I'm not quite certain, though, from our angle.
2: I'll keep an eye on it.
0: Okay, so here we've got a third and short for Trubisky as he takes the snap. Flag flies, rolling right. Mitch throws deep right side. Caught. Beattie still on his feet, tightroping the right sideline out of bounds inside the 20. Not sure what the flag will be here. One came down in the backfield and one came down on the near sideline.
1: Man, that's a nice grab by Hank Beattie. Just away, hands away from his body. Robert, I think you were commenting the other day about a lot of guys body catching the ball
2: or
1: a couple of days
2: catching.
1: Ago. Double catching, yeah, the other day at practice. That's just a smooth reception by Hank Beattie.
0: It is a procedural penalty on the Titans, and Carmen Brasillo is having a chat with the official.
2: I believe it's a Titans player on the field. Titans players are going in to check on him. Athletic trainers still surrounding them.
0: Yes, just can't tell.
1: Everybody was on a knee there for a while, which may just be out of respect. But
2: I just got a note that it potentially might be Jake Bobo on the other side of the
0: field.
2: Of the
0: Seahawks.
2: Yes.
0: Okay. All right. The ones are back in here as Tony Pollard gets a give, and he's still running into the secondary, but I think they ruled him down after a gain of maybe five.
1: For people who are asking and just now joining us, Carnell Tate is practicing today after missing Wednesday's practice with a day of rest. Took a pretty decent shot from Kevin Winston, hit the ground hard. They gave him the day off 2 days later.
0: Second and six, ball on the 34. Cam Ward under center going left to right. Ball is spotted on the left hash. Four down linemen for Seattle. Cam takes the snap. Give Spears up the middle, wrapped up, and a little bit of
2: extracurricular. You saw that coming a mile away.
0: That is Spears and Murphy going head-to-head. Murphy grabbing Spears' helmet and yanking it off. Now there's just a big collection of Titans and Seahawks at the line of scrimmage. It was a little
1: another helmet.
0: Helmet rolling.
1: Is that?
0: All right.
1: There appears to be a staffer in the middle of that, which I would not want to be.
0: It is more of a coming together than a brawl, but.
2: Now
0: there's some pushing going on. Byron Murphy just a little extra there on that tackle of Tajay.
2: Tajay tries to spin away from him, and in his efforts, he lands on his back through extra effort from Murphy.
1: Well, yeah, because after the play, Byron Murphy comes over and shoves him to the ground.
2: Yep.
1: Which then brings out the offensive lineman. And now Byron Murphy with his helmet off, jogging to the sideline. They're going to leave the ones in elsewhere. But Byron Murphy coming off for the Seattle first-team defense.
0: Yeah, they break it up. So, interesting dynamic here. We've got two defensive play-calling head coaches, right? So Saleh's on the far side, immersed in the Titans' defense. McDonald is here in the Seahawks' defense.
1: Yeah, which I kind of hate. Like, I want to talk to Dable after practice instead of Saleh because Dable's running this side of the field.
0: He is the head coach of the offense, no doubt. Third and 10 for Cam and the ones on their own 37-yard line. Titans spread it out here. Seahawks are showing pressure. Cam in the gun. Third and long, takes the snap, flag flies immediately in the backfield. He just checks it down to Pollard, who has blockers and is able to weave down the left side across the 45 and across the first down marker, but that would probably be an offensive penalty.
2: On the defense.

0: Defensive side, Jermaine Johnson and JFM converging on the quarterback. Still let him play. Didn't throw him to the ground because they're good practice partners, but good rush by the Titans.
1: And like these just street fighting over here on the Seattle sideline.
2: All right, ball on the 41, first and 10. Ward under center here.
1: People are commenting a lot on your magenta-colored shirt today.
3: Is that what that is?
1: Yeah, I'm not sure.
2: Cam takes the snap, play action, good pocket. Ward
1: great
2: rears
1: pocket.
2: Up, ends up going left flat, check down. Spears races to the far sideline around one man and across midfield. Enough for the first down.
1: Again, Robert, I don't know what his read is there, but he got to Tajay late, right? Tajay had a decent amount of room to run, but that Seattle defense converged on that pretty quickly. Still a good game.
0: To me, it seemed like he was going through his progression and saw he had a good pocket and said, hey, you know what? Let me just make some hay here.
1: Got a little time.
2: Okay, so second and
0: Tate?
2: I believe eight.
1: Second and Tate?
0: Tate is on the field.
2: He is on the field. Ball on the 44. Cam under center. Play action. Cam
1: the hell happened
2: dirts
1: there.
2: It. That was weird.
0: Defensive offsides.
2: Okay, I didn't see the flag. Yeah, that play.
0: They're arguing about it now on the field.
1: The Seattle Seahawks defensive line coach is not arguing about it. He just shouted at his unit and told them to get back on the sideline.
2: Okay, they move the football to the 47-yard line for a third and three. See if we get a deep shot at any point from Cam to one of the starting receivers.
1: Deepest throw of the day or longest throw of the day was that completion of Wandale?
2: I'd say Beatty maybe, but yeah.
1: I mean by Cam.
0: Tate here singled
2: by
0: up.
2: By Cam, yeah. Ward takes the snap, quick throw, left flat, Restrepo through his hands and incomplete.
1: You got to have that.
2: Yeah, that's a first down.
0: And a lot more.
2: And a lot more, yeah.
1: I don't know about a lot more.
0: Single high safety. I don't know where he's coming at. It would have been a 15, 20-yard gain.
1: It's kind of slow.
2: Okay. No one will pay attention to him unless he steps in with that.
0: Hey, yeah.
2: All right, let's go to break.
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0: Buck Rising is one of the least positive people on the planet. So to combat that, we've installed a new segment where he's forced to be positive. This is Friday Fire.
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1: For the opportunity to win a couple of tickets to the upcoming Bourbon and Beyond Music Festival, 615-737-1045, the number. Tell us your Friday Fire. What made you feel good this week? Could be sports, personal, professional. Otherwise, 615-737-1045 is how you get in. Perfect time to do some Friday Fire, Lucas, because we have what appears to be halftime of Titans practice. Seattle not allowed in the chill box. They're leaving them outside. And they said, no, you can't come in our chill box.
2: My Friday Fire is that the Friday Night Lights are back tonight for the first time. We did have high school football last night, but that first Friday feeling always hits hard during football season. So great to see student sections back out in full force. Guys making commitments, us talking about high school football, big-time recruits, communities coming together. Love this time of the year. And high school football just always gets us started. I love how high school football is the opening act for football season as a whole. That is my Friday Fire.
0: Yeah, I really enjoyed that, what was it, Baylor and Brentwood last night? That was a great game.
1: It's a great game.
2: Baylor,
1: phenomenal game.
2: Did you watch it last night? How about DGG, man?
0: Yeah, well, much like the Manning cast, I did not watch it, and I saw all I needed to see on Twitter.
1: That's true.
2: Hope you join us tonight on MyTV 30, Beach hosting Green Hill.
1: Lucas said, please no more nationally televised high school games up against me.
2: I do think BGA is on ESPN tonight.
1: My Friday Fire. Okay, it's not that there was an alleged coke ring at Penn State.
0: Yes,
2: that is bad.
0: That is exactly what
1: That's
0: it is.
1: Bad.
2: No, BGA is on ESPN2 tomorrow.
1: Don't run coke out of a frat house. Let's start there. I do not endorse the behavior of the Penn State students who were busted recently by the local authorities. It's being covered by all the national news and networks. I saw this morning on BBC America, they were running a story on this Penn State student drug ring that was being orchestrated by, and these are the nicknames, okay? This is my Friday Fire. Agostino Abatiello is the frat guy's name.
15: That he sounds straight out of Sicily.
1: Agostino Abatiello. His nickname, his code name, Pablo Pledgescobar.
2: Incredible.
19: That's awesome.
1: Thomas Robinson, simply known as T-Rob.
2: Lame.
1: In this drug ring. And then
2: doesn't
1: Austin
2: hold a candle.
1: Powders.
2: Oh, that's good.
1: Austin Powders and Nostradamus.
15: Oh, my goodness.
1: Those are the nicknames.
15: Why didn't they even put T-Rob? Get T-Rob out of here.
1: T-Rob, a waste of space. We don't need T-Rob there.
2: Don't do
1: drugs,
2: kids.
1: Those are the nicknames. Yeah, don't do drugs. But if you're going to run a coke ring out of a frat house at Penn State, those nicknames top-notch.
15: Pablo Pledgescobar.
1: Nostradamus.
15: And not only Pablo Pledgescobar, but his name sounds like...
1: That's right.
15: Sounds like a mafia boss drug lord.
0: The Titans are coming back out.
15: Okay, yeah, let's run through some calls here.
1: 615-737-1045, the number. Who's up first, Kroll?
20: We have Will in Nashville.
1: Okay, Will, for the opportunity to win a couple of tickets to the Bourbon and Beyond Festival, what's your Friday fire?
21: The Smoky Gray Unis with the interlocking T. I don't know how it gets better than that.
15: Smoky Gray Unis with the interlocking T, he said. Yeah, I mean, the messaging of the way they're honoring Robert Nealon, to me, is kind of the highlight. Of those gray uniforms. But, Will likes the smoky grays.
0: I think he's the winner. I don't even need to hear another call.
1: You're so excited for football.
0: You, sir, are going to the Bourbon Blues and Boogie Bar, whatever the hell it's called. I want to watch some football.
1: I think that's on.
15: I think we're just going to get some punting teams.
0: That's fine.
15: Right?
0: That's fine.
15: Yeah.
1: Do you have a Friday fire?
0: I'm foregoing it. My Friday fire is
1: we're
0: at joint
1: camp.
0: We
1: have five more minutes.
15: His Friday fire is this cartwheel play that DGG made.
1: Did you see this, Robert?
0: I did. I've seen all of them.
15: You saw this one when he makes a cartwheel?
0: Yes, it's his first carry. That's how I know that, because I've seen the tweet like 19 times.
15: That's crazy, man.
1: Why are you so dismissive of Lucas's joy?
15: Yeah, come on, man. This is football.
1: That might be a Heisman Trophy winner at Tennessee.
0: He would have got killed if that was in the SEC. I wish you would do a yoga pose in an SEC game.
1: I wish you would.
0: It's cool. It's cool because he's going against ninth graders, but it's...
15: Hey, now. He's going against Power 4 talents.
0: He's incredible. Going against one stars.
15: No, he's not.
0: I don't care.
1: 615.
0: There's definitely a one star.
15: You really want to watch them do punt team stuff?
0: Yes!
15: They're not even doing anything.
0: Yes!
1: 737-1045, the number. If you want to jump in, you are welcome to do so. Do we have any more callers, Kroll, or is that guy the winner?
20: We do have one person on hold. I don't have their info yet.
1: Mystery Vortex, line one. What's your Friday fire?
22: Is that me?
1: Yes, you.
0: Hello?
22: Sweet. My Friday fire is that we just have one more Saturday to get through, and then it's college football.
1: Yeah.
22: Until, ever. I mean... It's the trash talk, everything that goes with it, tailgates, calling in and giving y'all crap. I'm ready for it. I'm here for it. I'm glad it's here. We made it. That's
15: yes, sir. What's your name?
22: Anthony.
1: Okay, Anthony, remember to stay on hold so Kroll can get your information. So it's between the Smoky Grays and college football being back.
15: That's tough. Brent Doherty, by the way, was telling some really cool stories yesterday about some stuff that they've dug up. That from his great-grandfather, if you didn't know, Brent's great-grandfather hired Robert Nealand Tennessee.
1: No, I didn't.
15: And Brent was going into some crazy stuff that he had never talked about before, about him traveling to talk to the president about why Tennessee needed Robert Nealand on campus while the U.S. was asking for him to come back to war and all the different things he did for the military. Just some really cool. Brent could do a podcast, I'm sure, about all the stuff that they have, the family heirlooms. The Dohertys and the relation to Tennessee and Nealand.
1: The raccoon is up here.
15: What?
1: The raccoon is up here.
15: Oh, T-Rat.
1: The rabbit.
15: Okay. So, Anthony, I think, I don't know, Anthony or Will.
1: One more call for Friday Fire. Who's our final submission, Kroll?
20: We have Anthony in Hendersonville.
1: Okay, go ahead, Anthony.
23: It's actually Jeremy, but...
24: Hey, Dolly, Whiny Wilson!
25: It's Lainey Wilson. Hey, y'all, I'm Lainey Wilson.
15: is that all he wanted to do?
1: I don't know.
0: I hope so.
1: Is that your Friday fire?
23: That's funny. I was going to do the Luke Bryan, hunt, fish, whatever stupid song, but...
15: He didn't have one.
1: All right, very good.
15: He just called in to repeat some show tropes, which I appreciate.
0: Yep.
1: Pick a winner.
15: I'm biased, so I'm going with Will and interlocking UT
1: very
15: and the
1: if
15: Smoky
1: you, if you talk to Lucas about Tennessee after DGG plays, you win tickets to the Bourbon and Beyond Festival.
0: I would tell you guys about who's winning Gunner reps, but no one cares.
1: Maybe we'll find out about that coming up next.
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7: Final hour of the show here at the Titans practice facility. Welcome back. We got joint camp between the Seahawks and the Titans. We going for it on 4th and 1.
8: Fourth and one,
7: looks like here with Cam Ward against the Seattle Seahawks at about the 36.
9: That's what I was telling you. They gave first and 10.
8: Sorry. I saw it as fourth. First and 10 for Cam, who hands off to Pollard. Big seam up the middle. Bounces wide right side far boundary and out of bounds near midfield. About 13 on the gain. Nice run by Pollard. Quick recap. Carnell Tate had a pretty bad drop in the right flat.
7: Yep.
8: As the ones came back out for team drills. Literally at the same time, Sauber, the Seahawks tight end on the far field, had a stone-cold drop in the middle of the field on a play where Darnold probably gets sacked. And then Darnold ripped one of the throws of the day just right in the breadbasket to Jackson Smith and Jigba down the left sideline.
7: He had a Tajay Spears drop over here on the near sideline by us, as well as Cam is now under center.
8: And he gives to Pollard, same thing, right up the middle, bouncing off tacklers. Tony Pollard, man. And they do mark him down at the 41-yard line, so they don't give him that broken tackle, but they'll call it a 2nd and 7 here.
7: They are letting them advance the ball from their starting point at about, what was that, the 35, 36-yard line?
8: They spotted at the 42.
7: Earlier.
9: He's saying where they started.
8: Oh,
9: yeah.
8: Yes.
9: Maybe the 25.
8: On the 42, this is a 2nd and 7. Right to left, go Cam in the ones. Ball on the right hash, under center. Give Spears behind right guard, and he has popped at the line of scrimmage. Flag is down on the far side.
7: I don't know that he would have made it back to the line of scrimmage. Devin Witherspoon got in there so fast. Now Witherspoon has to make the tackle, but they do look like they are making the call on
8: shift.
7: The Titans.
8: Yeah. Kirby got it, illegal shift. Should put a white hat on Kirby, get him down there. I could see Kirby. Kirby's got that referee look.
9: However, Sam Darnold.
8: Dropping dimes.
9: A strike to Rashad Rochelle. I've never heard of him.
8: Where'd he go to school?
9: Check my notes.
7: If we sent Kirby down to the sideline, however, would the audience hear his audio commentary that's not on the mic?
9: Indiana State.
8: Indiana State.
7: A sycamore. A mighty sycamore.
8: All right, 3rd and 4 here. Ward in the ones. In Seahawks territory, ball on the 39. Spears still the back to the left of Cam. 2x2 receiver set. 4 down linemen spread across the front for Seattle. 4 will rush. Cam will throw. Under pressure, middle. He rolls right. That's probably a sack. And Cam ends up just throwing it away.
9: Flag in the secondary.
7: Yeah, Dante Fowler running him down. There was an initial pressure from the inside on that Seattle defensive line as well. Looks like the call is going to be on the Seattle defense.
9: That's correct. I think it was illegal contact on 20, or by 20.
8: Who is?
9: Julian Love.
8: Julian Love, Notre Dame safety.
7: Somebody in the chat asked, hadn't heard anything about Carmona. How has he looked today? I have not seen him getting just outright beaten like a drum.
9: The offensive line has been dying a slow death, which is really the only thing you can ask of them in a situation like this.
8: They started off well, and they're getting a little worn down. But we did just see a couple of nice runs by Tony Pollard with some push-up.
7: Well, they shouldn't be worn down. They got the chill box that Seattle didn't.
8: Ball on the 34 First and 10. Ward takes the snap, rolls right, just dumps it down to Pollard, who just scurries out of bounds. Probably no gain on the play.
7: That might have been one of those plays that you were talking about, though. That Titans offensive line got pretty summarily pushed back.
9: And with Carmona there, so he was helping the center and was unable to unblock from that to help the blitzer coming from the second level. He came free, came out to get rid of the ball quickly.
7: I am delighted by this one Seahawks fan that appears to be in our live chat who's just spamming the word Seahawks and driving the comments up.
9: We love that.
7: We love that.
8: Like the video and subscribe while you're there.
9: Stay in as long as you want.
7: Yes. Keep commenting. I don't care what it is.
9: Well, that's not true.
7: Okay. No, bring back the porn spam. That was fun.
9: When I looked at all the blocked accounts yesterday, there are so many.
7: Russian nudes, XOXO.
9: XXYZ dot.
8: All right. The twos are on the field for the Titans. Ball is on the 30 as they'll go right to left with Trubisky in the gun. Carter is the back. Again, no Nick Singleton today. Trubisky hands to Carter up the middle and chopped down at the 37.
7: Restrepo tried to lower his shoulder and make a block on 44 there. Surratt?
9: Elijah Surratt.
7: No.
9: No, the other Surratt.
7: Does he have a brother?
9: Yes.
7: Oh. Elijah Surratt plays for your Ravens.
9: Yeah, dadgummit. Why can I not think of his name?
8: 17:46 and counting left on the clock here in this period.
7: I should probably just look at my roster.
8: Ball on the 37.
9: Chaz. Why can I not think of that?
7: I didn't know we were still making Chazes.
8: Bunch formation for the Titans. Trubisky in the gun.
9: What is that short for?
8: Now it's Chestnut in the game at running back. Play action. Trubisky under pressure. Floats it out into the left flat. DK, 40-yard line. Runs out of bounds at the 44. Near sideline. Where he's bumped out by Clark.
9: And he hits newly signed cornerback Trayvon Diggs by the Seattle Seahawks.
7: Oh, Trayvon Cowboys. Diggs is dressed out today. Okay.
9: He does not have pads on. He has his jersey on.
7: Oh, okay. Trubisky had to throw that ball basically backpedaling.
8: Yeah, he was under immense pressure.
7: Anything notable on the defensive side of the field, Robert?
9: I haven't been watching it, but I'll give you a little snapshot.
7: That's okay.
9: After
7: Drew
9: this
7: Locke
9: play.
7: Is out there now.
8: Darnold dropping dimes in the second half.
9: Yes.
7: Making some throws.
8: He's pretty good.
9: Pretty good.
8: First and 10. Ball is on the 44-yard line.
9: Ooh!
8: What happened?
9: A big breakup by 23 on the Titans defense. Kevin Winston Jr.
8: Meanwhile, Trubisky hands off up the middle to Chestnut that just has absolutely no room. Leonard Williams flexing after the play.
9: And when I say breakup, I don't mean he smacked the ball out of the air.
7: He broke the wide receiver that was coming across.
9: He ran through that wide receiver.
7: Yes, he did.
8: I'm mistaken, by the way. Jared Ivey was the one who had that stop.
7: If you're just now joining us, we're doing some more live play-by-play from the Titans and Seahawks joint training camp practices. You've got the second team offense for the Titans on the field right now.
8: It's second and 10 for Trubisky on the 45. So 5 yards shy of midfield. Mitch making adjustments at the line of scrimmage. In the gun, flanked by two backs. Takes the snap. Pressure coming. Trubisky winds up, throws deep right side, and it carries out of bounds on the far sideline. DK, the intended target. Pocket was collapsing.
9: Yeah, it would have been a sack. Trubisky went back to throw it. Old dude tapped his shoulder. Still let him throw the ball.
8: Said, boop.
9: Yep. I got you.
8: They should have to boop.
9: I got your nose. They should have to audibly say boop.
7: Yeah, I think you should have to yell boop.
9: Yeah, I got your nose. Got your nose.
7: One of my favorite, who's the comedian that does the bit where they freak out after the fact where you take their nose? They're like, oh my God, my nose. They're just losing their mind. I can't think of it off the top of my head.
9: I think it's my dad.
7: That sounds about right. Give it back.
8: Oh, like talking about like your kid.
7: Give
8: like,
7: it back. Oh, my God.
9: Yeah.
7: Where's my nose?
8: Third and 10. Ball on the 45. Trubisky in the gun takes the snap. Four pressuring throws. Right side. Caught. 50-yard line. 45-40. And hit there. I believe that's Oliver on the catch and run. And that is a first down into Seahawks territory.
7: Bryce Oliver has been seeing primarily deep shots his way, but they've been working him underneath. They've been working him in the short game, quick game, in the red zone as well. So we're getting to see a little bit more variety from the Bryce Oliver experience.
8: They mark it at the 39-yard line. So a nice first down pickup presented by Hattie B's makes it first and 10 on the 39. Going right to left. Trubisky under center, I formation. Taps the helmet with both hands. Trubisky takes the snap, handoff up the middle. Chestnut starting middle, tries to go left, and just nothing going, man. He is wrapped up quickly by Dante Fowler. and all his friends came in to help finish it off. It's a loss. That'll back it up maybe one or two.
7: That felt like a party at the running back type of situation. You saw guys starting to feed off that, how quickly Fowler got into the backfield.
9: On the far side, good rush by Femi Oladejo, allowing the quarterback to throw the ball. He got the pass off, but in a real game, I think Femi would have had a sack there.
8: Here's second and 10 from the 40. See what more Trubisky and the Titans' backup offense can do on this drive. As he takes the snap, gives Carter, plunges right up the middle pile, pushing to the 35 to pick up a four to set up a third down.
7: Yeah, not nearly, again, they've got a diminished running back room right now, but they're not seeing nearly as many gains when Tony Pollard is not in the practice.
9: Femi looks like a man possessed. Could I remind you guys of a Bobby Hart? You guys remember Bobby Hart?
8: The offensive lineman?
9: Yes.
7: Titans legend.
9: He is playing right tackle for the Seahawks' second-team offense right now, and getting manhandled by Femi Oladejo.
7: He spent like a week and a half here when they were going through that whole Dennis Daly thing, and he and Jeff got into a fight in the Buffalo Bills tunnel because,
8: right,
7: of course, both teams have to enter and exit the same tunnel to the playing surface in Buffalo.
8: Third and 7 from the 36. Trubisky throws quick left side. Nice snag. DK scoops it up off the ground. It's a good catch inside the 30. Ball spotted at the 29.
7: The Seattle defender in coverage 44. I think that's your guy, Surratt.
9: That is.
7: Surratt not pleased with how close he was to making a play on that ball, as it looks like Cam Ward and the starting offense will get another opportunity here.
8: So good third down conversion on a nice catch by DK.
7: So let's see. They're putting the ball at the Titans 30.
8: Yep.
7: Here against the Seattle defense. Have we seen any hurry up today? Any no huddle today?
8: No. We've seen red zone work.
7: And we're nearing the end-ish of practice. So one would expect that would be coming your way soon.
8: Ball on the 30. Ward in the gun. Takes the snap. Give Pollard jump cuts from the middle, bounces left back through the middle. Pollard weaving to the 40 where he's tagged down.
7: Okay, Tony.
8: Ty Okada ends up with the stop. They spotted at the 36, so a gain of 6 to bring up 2nd and 4. But Pollard crisp today.
9: Rex Ryan would be proud.
8: Empty backfield. Cam, shotgun stance on 2nd and 4, takes the snap, quick throw over the middle. Robinson sits down, makes the catch at the 40, wheels to the 44, but they'll mark him down at the 41.
7: Yeah, not much doing there, but way to get the ball out quickly if you're Cam. That pressure was very close to him.
8: And it's a chain mover.
7: I think we are getting a little no huddle.
8: Ward takes the snap. We are. Quick throw right flat. Helm finishes strong across the 45. Goes right through the tackler, Julian Love. Ball spotted at the 46. Titans ahead of the chains at 2nd and 5.
7: They are not giving him a favorable spot at all.
8: Still a 2nd and 5 here. Yeah, I thought he got through Love there, but Love did kind of rear up and lay off after the contact. Ward takes the snap, looks over the middle, throws.
9: Nice.
8: Ridley caught in stride, 40, and tackled down at the right hash mark. He really slipped up.
7: Tackled by the turf monster.
8: Yeah, Ty Okada finished him, but he did slip. But it is a first down into Seahawks territory, ball on the 40.
7: Going to keep it moving here.
8: It's about a 14-yard pickup.
7: It's the first time we said Calvin's name today.
9: Yeah, also going empty.
8: All spread out here are the Titans. 4 rush for the Seahawks. Cam, quick throw over the middle. Left side, Robinson hit at the 35 and spotted at the 33. Brings up 2nd and 3, 7-yard pickup.
7: Moving the ball pretty nicely. I mean, I don't want to say other than the pick six, but other than the pick six, they've had a solid showing today.
8: Yeah. 2nd and 3. Cam takes the snap under pressure. Quick throw. Spears wide open at the 30, and he runs across the 25 where he is marked down. Easy first down underneath. It's what the defense presented, and the Titans take it.
7: Just a smart check down there by Cam to take what the defense is giving him. Continue to move the chains. The clock looks like they've got – I'm not sure what they're doing with the play clock there.
9: On the defensive side, Jeffrey Simmons gets the offensive lineman called for a hold and backs Seattle up inside the 20.
8: Meanwhile, for the ones, 1st and 10, Cam Ward, right to left they go from the 25 of Seattle. Cam shotgun snap, takes it, left flat throw, Bellinger out of bounds, pushed out by Job inside the 20-yard line. Titans work it into the red zone.
9: Oh, great play in coverage and defense. Oh,
7: two guys down on the field.
8: And looks
9: Alante
8: like Taylor.
9: Yeah.
7: And a Seahawks defender who's holding his head in his hands slumped over. Taylor looks like he's getting up, a little banged up.
8: They are not going to let the Titans finish that drive. I guess they've gotten their red zone work in. So
7: I would like
8: Titans,
7: to see them finish off a drive, though, with momentum. That felt like a drive where you'd like to see them capitalize for their sake, you know?
8: Well, hopefully that's what Sunday's for.
9: A little brouhaha going on the defensive side. On the pass rush, James Williams was the looper on a stunt. He got in the backfield, still got the ball off, but would have been a sack in a regular game and pinned him inside the five.
8: All right, Trubisky in the twos, ball on the 30. First and 10, he takes the snap, throws right flat. Bellinger caught and hit after a three-yard gain.
9: The aforementioned injured Seattle player was Rashid Shaheed. He has since gotten up, dapped up Alante Taylor. Both players are no worse for wear.
8: Yeah, that'd be a big blow
7: to both sides.
9: Well, especially with Jake Bobo already going inside with the athletic trainers.
8: Trubisky on a second and 7. Over the middle, little no-look for Mitch over to Restrepo, who's hit at the 40. It's a first down pickup of 7.
7: Was that 46 or 48 that almost got a hand on it? That was a great throw by Mitch.
9: Good throw, but it was an RPO, and I wonder if he would have given it to Carter, he couldn't have hit the corner there. They had numbers on the strong side of the field where he probably could have leaked.
7: Tyrese Knight, the linebacker, tried to make a play on the ball there for Seattle.
8: Mitch was looking left, threw it over the middle. He hands to Carter now, wide open hole. Carter across midfield in the 40-yard line, and they will mark him down right at the 38. But nice hole opened up.
7: Great block there by DMR to seal things off. Just great job by the front five and the tight ends there in general in the run game.
9: Solomon Thomas leaves the Seahawks left tackle laying on the ground after that snap.
7: First looks like 10. They ran the same play there, Lucas.
8: From the 38, Chestnut this time straight up the middle and maybe one or two. So second and 8 upcoming for Trubisky's unit going right to left. Ball is on the left hash mark.
7: Chestnut split out wide is kind of crazy.
8: Like all the way.
9: I think this is the same empty set they ran previously with Pollard in.
7: That's a big difference in receiving.
8: No, that's not Chestnut wide, right?
7: Are you sure?
8: No, that's 36. Trubisky takes the snap, throws left side in the flat. DK outruns his man, tight ropes the sideline all the way into the end zone.
7: Isn't Chestnut 36?
9: He is.
8: Oh, my fault. Why'd I think he was 26?
9: That's not Chestnut,
8: no,
9: that's 36.
8: Idiot.
9: That's not Chestnut, that's Julius.
7: That's the same energy that Brian Callahan came to the podium with after that Denver
8: that's
7: game.
8: That's not a catch.
7: No, you didn't see it correctly.
9: I know the rules.
8: That's not Trubisky.
7: You sure,
8: 10.
7: Buddy?
9: That's not Trubisky,
7: are you
9: that's
7: sure?
9: Mitch.
7: You're an NFL head coach.
8: They bring it right back to about the 30-yard line where Trubisky throws into the left flat for Grants in a short gain. I think that is a touchdown on the previous play to DK, who just outruns his man.
7: Could have been.
9: For what it's worth, Seattle's not bringing a ton of pressure on this side of the field.
8: All right, they spot it here at the 22-yard line, first and 10. No, second and, we'll call it 7.
7: Who's in the backfield, Lucas?
8: That is Chestnut Julius. Trubisky throws it over to the man that wears 36.
9: Just pushes to the face with an open palm.
8: Just over.
9: I think some call that a strike. I wouldn't, but some would.
8: Over the middle to Chestnut, maybe a 5-yard gain and some extracurricular.
7: Who's 71 talking like he's going to do something?
8: For the Titans or Seahawks?
7: Titans.
8: 71 is Garrett Dellinger.
7: Back to the huddle. You're back in the huddle.
8: They break it up. Little reset here.
7: Looks like we may.
8: What's next here? They're running plays on the far side there.
7: We want to do a little defense there. Is it the first team?
8: Is that who is that?
7: No, Josh center? Williams. Josh Williams out there.
8: Is that Milrow?
9: Maybe we should take a break while we've got some breathing room.
8: That's Jalen Milrow's playing quarterback over there.
7: Buck Rising. 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
9: Okay. Welcome back to the show, fueled by Hattie B's Hot Chicken, the best hot chicken in the world. We're live at Titans-Seahawks joint training camp practice. J.C. Latham is going to join the show up here on the SeatGeek Terrace. Why?
10: He ain't going to make it. They ain't no way.
11: It is 12.
10: They ain't no way. They hot as hell down there. He's going to drag ass. They ain't no way we getting him up here. You shouldn't lie to these people. I know how this has gone, and we've seen it all week. Oh, practice starts at 10. Actually, it's 10:15. Actually, it's 10:30. Oh, you just missed him.
11: Now they shouldn't be.
9: It happened once.
11: They don't need to be structuring their stuff around us now. Lots got to get done
9: disagree.
11: Today. Lots got to get done.
10: All right,
11: done.
10: Give us Lockie Tossie then.
9: No, I don't want
10: give
9: that.
10: Us some. We do want him.
11: At this point, I do want to hear Robert talk to Lockie Tossie.
9: I'm also. We've already done Cardale Tate, Kirby, for the 7,000th time.
10: Tell him where you're going to cut him from,
9: off
10: Kirby.
9: Microphone. It's unbelievable. Doing a fourth of the show with somebody's microphone who's off. Unbelievable. All right, they're doing field goals right now. I haven't seen Joey Sly miss one yet. If he does.
10: You could call the other side. The other side's still practicing.
9: We could indeed if we wanted to. Is that nope? That's also their kicker. That's also their kicker.
10: Jeffrey Simmons is on the field.
9: Okay, well, Jeffrey Simmons is in on field goal block.
10: Well, you could tell what Jeffrey Simmons is doing.
9: Yeah, trying to block a field goal.
10: Okay.
11: Jason Myers.
10: And he's trying real hard.
9: Not yet, he's not.
11: So, if the offense is done, do we think we get any more offensive
10: yes.
11: work in?
10: They still got their helmet
9: I
10: yeah,
9: have
10: on.
9: To imagine that they're going to get another run in here.
11: All right, so far.
9: Good day for the run game.
10: So far.
9: Good day for the run game.
11: Well, give Cam Ward a grade on the day. Just Cam.
10: C+.
11: Give a B-. I mean, it's how much the pick six knocks it down, right?
9: Well, I mean, honestly, it was a good play by the defender.
11: It was.
9: But Cam threw it right into his stomach.
11: Yes.
10: And he's had some good throws, but it's really what the defense gave him. Like, not many times did I feel like, oh, he really fit it in.
11: Sure.
10: Most of the times
9: we haven't seen him do
10: space.
9: What Darnold did on the other field.
10: Correct. Yes.
11: Okay, fair enough.
9: So I would say a C+ is
11: fair
9: a
11: enough.
9: Fair assessment.
11: But it's also everything we've talked about with Cam, right?
9: I'd say run game B+, though.
11: Master the mundane.
10: I would agree with that.
9: Run game B+. Yeah, I mean, I don't know. I don't come away from today feeling, like, bad about Cam, but
11: yeah.
9: I don't come away feeling good about Cam.
11: Yeah.
10: And maybe the pick six kind of hurts it a little bit. But in the red zone work, I thought Cam made good decisions.
11: Red zone was good.
10: He Where was the pick six before I got up here? Did I miss that?
9: It was here in the middle of the field. Defender just I think you were up
10: Oh,
9: here.
10: We're calling that a pick six.
11: Yeah.
9: Yes.
11: Okay. There was nobody to catch
10: Understood.
11: Him.
10: Yeah, understood.
9: No, he would have had nothing but green grass in front of him. It was right about midfield.
11: I'd say.
10: But how do we know? Someone could have caught him.
11: He could have failed. It could have been a DeMarcado.
10: Or a Daniel Jones. You know Daniel Jones when he had that like wide open and all of a sudden someone just grabs him by the shoestring?
11: Iconic.
9: That Daniel Jones is one of my favorite football plays of all
11: awesome.
9: Time.
11: Because it's so funny because it shows his athleticism, you know, that dual threat ability.
10: His getaway from the cop speed. We can say that about Daniel Jones because it's funny. What would he be evading? Taxes? Like, would he come on?
11: That's getting away from the IRS speed.
10: Yeah, that's getting away from white-collar crime speed.
11: Oh, man. Offensive line probably has performed better than we would have expected against this front.
10: Agreed.
9: Again, run game is their real redeeming quality here, and so I'm looking forward to talking to JC about that, hopefully, Robert, after practice.
10: I would agree, hopefully. I'm also hopeful.
9: I'm optimistic.
10: But I'm not holding my breath.
9: No, it's already almost 12:30. So I'm not, and they have no signs of slowing down. This is what they did in San Francisco, though. The practice went long. And again, it's only one day of joint training camp practice. Kern was up here at the start of the show, Lucas, as we're getting ready for some more teamwork. It looks like Kern was talking about the idea of them having two or three days of joint training camp practices in years past. Obviously, they've gone away from that, but still three straight weeks of this for the Titans.
11: And one day, when is it Thursday with the Bears next?
9: I think that's right.
10: Titans offense back on the field. Looks like they're going to start on the 35-yard line.
11: All right. See what we got here. They got some hurry up in the last time out. So we'll see what the situation is here. First and 10, Cam Ward and the offense going left to right. Ball's on the left hash. From the 35, Cam in the gun. Takes the snap. Quick throw. Right flat. Caught. Helm. Bumped at the 40 and out of bounds. And you see Witherspoon, who made the stop. He made the clock running motion. So they are going hurry up. End of game situation here.
10: A gain of five?
9: I will say, Robert, he does seem like he's on time today.
10: I will agree with that. And he's on time giving it to them in those short gains. Because if you wait too long, then your free pass is thrown.
11: Second and five from the 40. Cam, another quick throw. Deeper right side. Tate gets pulled. That
10: there
11: is P.I. if I've ever seen it.
10: Yep.
9: Flags
10: all over
9: everywhere.
11: Igbinoghene with the coverage, and he basically yanked Tate out of the air as that ball was coming down.
10: That's first rounder.
9: Igbinoghene.
11: 6 years apart.
9: Did we just get a pick six on the other field? Alante Taylor celebrating the end zone?
11: Oh.
10: Well, someone could have caught him, hypothetically.
9: I think somebody would have caught him.
10: He's got Restrepo speed.
9: Oh, don't say that. That's not
10: that
9: very nice.
10: That was just to make you laugh.
11: First and 10 from the Seahawks, 45 nice. For Cam in the offense.
9: Kirby, that's your phone, not my phone.
11: There's 51 seconds on the clock, and it is stopped. I don't know if they're following that clock, but that's what it says.
10: Why is my mom calling Kirby?
11: Dad? Ward takes the shotgun snap, looking left, wires it that way. Nice snag by Helm at the 40, and he is stopped just shy of the first down. Maybe a timeout in this scenario if the clock is at 42. They're going to keep it going. Clock rolling inside of 40 seconds as they get inside the Seahawks 40 with second and two. Cam takes the snap. Cam steps into a deep throw down the right side. It's for Io Manor. Nearly an incredible catch under double coverage.
10: And a flag.
11: Did the flag come in?
10: Yes, center of the field.
9: Gunnar Helm is pointing.
11: Okay, there is, yeah.
9: As if it's against the defense.
10: Igbinoghene tugged him when he went up for the ball. You can't do that. Got to let him land safely on a pillow.
11: And he almost caught it, just couldn't keep it all the way to ground as he landed on his back and was a little slow to get up. It seems okay.
9: So they are bringing the ball all the way the hell up.
11: Spot of the foul.
10: I was Josh Jobe, excuse me, not Igbinoghene.
9: That's at the 5-yard line, so first and goal from the 5.
11: Okay.
9: They're going to take a minute here. So, looks like they're going to get the opportunity to huddle. Dable and Cam exchanging some words pleasantly.
11: Two pass interferences on this drive.
9: You'll take it.
11: One on Tate, one on Ioman, are basically in the end zone.
9: It's been the most explosive play of the day.
10: And other than that, no balls have hit the ground on this drive for Cam.
11: First and goal on the 5. Spears the back. Cam under center for the first time in this series. Clock is stopped at 29 seconds. Takes the snap, gives Spears up the middle, trying to push that way. He's not going to get close to the end zone. Down at the 3, and a timeout on the field with 24 seconds left.
10: Sam Darnold and the Seahawks offense on the opposite field. Jeffrey Simmons lining up over their right guard.
11: Maybe we'll sprinkle in a play over there as Cam huddles up the offense. Darnold drops back, steps into a throw deep down the left side, has Shaheed, and overshoots it. A little too much mustard.
9: Not mayo. What's Darnold's favorite condiment?
10: Relish.
11: Second and goal from the three for Ward in the offense, attacking the end zone to our right here. 24 seconds on the clock. Not sure how many timeouts they would have in this scenario.
9: I do like relish.
11: Ward takes the snap, looking left, looking middle, flushed out, rolling right. Cam still going, stringing it out to the sideline, and he strolls in. They call him down. They'll say Love got to him at the two. So hurry up, clock under 10 seconds. Getting on the ball at the two. They're going to have one more play here. Taking the snap, Cam. No pressure. Cam, plenty of time. Throws back of the end zone. Caught. Touchdown, Titans. Zeros on the clock. Daniel Bellinger.
10: Okay. One, I don't know why they're substituting. In a regular game and they're running hurry up, you would never substitute that situation. Seattle's defense was caught unaware. They weren't able to get the defensive line set. Half the guys on defense give up on the play. Gunnar Helm, a nice little out on the left side
9: Bellinger.
10: Of the field. Bellinger, excuse me. But nice throw by Cam, even though there was no rush because the defensive line was not set. It's just a lot to explain to people who can't see it.
9: No, I thought it was a throwaway play because, like, the defense stopped.
11: Yeah.
9: So.

0: Snap down to the twos on second and 10 from the 35. Trubisky, shotgun stance. Pressure with four. He throws right side at the far boundary. Osborne steps out of bounds there across the 40. They spot it at the 42.
1: All right. Darnold's going to be in the shotgun on the opposite field.
0: This is like NFL red zone.
2: I love this. I want you guys to know I'm having the time of my life right now.
0: Third and five from the 10. Darnold, shotgun snap. Four rushing. Darnold throws over the middle. Flag flies as it's tipped up and incomplete into double coverage. Saubert, the tight end, the intended target. Barton got a hand on the ball. There's a flag at the far sideline.
1: Barton got a hand on the receiver.
2: Yeah, that may
1: Barton didn't get a hand on the ball. Barton mugged him in the end zone.
2: I think
1: got a flag for it.
2: I love that you learned what mugged means in linebacker terms. It's like me saying counter-press with soccer.
1: I love it.
0: Learn a new word.
2: Yeah, linebackers are mugged up. I'm like, when did Greg tell Buck what that means?
1: Yes.
0: It is pass interference, so half the distance, first and goal from the five for Darnold.
1: Been 6 years of me listening to Greg regurgitate the same defensive stuff. At some point, I was going to pick something up.
2: It's a good one to pick up.
1: Yeah, it's pretty good.
0: All right, Titans red zone defense. Under pressure, first and goal from the five, going right to left. It was a penalty on the Titans' twos on offense.
2: They called him defense. Smart play by Slater. The defensive lineman crossed the line again.
1: Darnold getting the snap on the other side.
0: Here's a throw to the goal line. That is a Seahawks touchdown. The throw was underneath to George Helani, and he wheeled in.
2: You're right there, Boise State backup.
1: He was on their roster last year, right? He was the backup.
0: He was Genty's backup.
2: He was the backup. Yes, at Boise State, he was the backup for Ashton Genty.
1: With the backup to Charbonnet after they started to lose running backs in the Super Bowl.
0: Trubisky gunning it deep. It is caught by Restrepo in stride and down at the five. That is a seed by Trubisky.
2: He should have kept rolling. He should have just kept rolling.
0: What do you mean?
1: Is that the best throw of the day?
2: He left his feet and had to roll to maintain the catch. Yes, he should have
0: just kept rolling in the end zone.
2: Yeah, they didn't touch him. It would have been a touchdown.
0: That's a good point. Good point. But they spotted at the two and a timeout on the field.
1: What would you say the yardage on that throw
0: was? Seahawks take a timeout. I didn't see where the ball was snapped from. Maybe 45?
2: It was a good toss.
0: It was a line drive of a throw over the middle. It's like Restrepo, because it hit him in stride. It's like the momentum of the ball kind of took Restrepo with
2: it. Yeah, it ragdolled him over.
1: Well, he's not a big guy. He's a little fella out there.
2: You're not very big, and you're not very fast.
0: Did he, like, do something or say something to you, or like your mother? Or I don't know. There seems to be. There's something there.
1: I mean, he's a squatty, slow
0: right,
1: wide receiver.
0: See what I'm talking about?
1: No, I think that's accurate.
2: Say something nice about him.
1: I also believe you to be squatty and slow.
2: Say something nice about him.
1: And I feel just fine about you most days. Huddling up, seems they're going to flip the field for Seattle's second-team offense with Drew Lock against the Titans' second-team defense. Red zone work for Trubisky over here.
2: Cam chirping at Mike McDonald. Like, come on.
0: I love it.
2: Hey, get your guys off. Get your guys off.
1: He doesn't shut up.
0: He's still talking.
2: They're still telling
1: Greg
2: Cam.
1: Lewis is having to back him off.
2: Cam, shut up.
1: See, it's cute till he gets a penalty.
0: That's funny, man.
2: He's still talking.
0: He's talking to the Seahawks, the first-team defenders.
1: Shea Tierney is begging him to watch
2: Josh
1: the play.
2: Jobe.
0: That's funny, man. All right, first and goal from the two for Trubisky, who will line up under center here. Mitch will throw, fade, right side. Iomanner can't get it. 50-50 ball, and he loses out there to Michael Dansby.
2: I loved his father, Ted. Anybody? Anybody?
1: I don't think I know him.
2: You would if you saw him.
1: Wouldn't
2: handsome guy.
1: Him.
0: Second and goal from the two.
1: Huh? Who's that in the backfield?
0: That is Chestius. Hand off to Chestnut up the middle. Touchdown, Titans.
1: Are you sure? That's not 26.
0: Chestius.
2: No, it's 36. Who is
0: Chestius Julnut?
1: What? You have a stroke?
0: Julius Chestnut.
1: Julius Chestnut.
0: Touchdown, Titans.
1: All right, very good. Doesn't look like we're in a hurry to get another team rep in here. People congratulating each other at midfield, so why don't we take a break? I'm Buck Rising here from Titans. Joint training camp practice between the Seahawks and the Titans. 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
3: The game ends here. 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

0: Well, I guess it is the last segment of the show. Welcome back here at the SeatGeek Terrace. We're hanging out for one more segment with you. If we have time to squeeze a Robert Saleh press conference in there, we will do so. Does not look like we're going to have sufficient time for J.C. Latham today with practice wrapping up, going a little longer than usual. But to recap, and if you have any thoughts, any questions, comments, or concerns, last call for phone calls, you can do that, 615-737-1045. So to just go down the list of things that we saw today, of the things that you heard today with Lucas doing some play-by-play there for you. Say an average to slightly above average day for Cam. I think a C-plus is appropriate. The responses on social media are varying. One response from somebody on Twitter says that I probably wanted to give Cam an F after his pick six. I did not. I gave him a C-plus. So some dramatics. Can't criticize the starting quarterback or even give him a passing grade without people being a little up in arms about sweet baby boy not having the best practice in the world. But I thought a C-plus effort by the quarterback today. I thought a really nice day from the Titans rushing offense against the Seattle first team defense. We did not obviously see as much of the Titans defense against Sam Darnold and the ones. We saw Sam Darnold make a couple of spectacular throws, Lucas. We did not see much else, though. We know that Jeff was active. Robert giving us some commentary earlier also on Femi Oladejo, who seemed to have a nice day, in particular rushing the passer, which is not something that we've said very much about Femi.
1: I mean,
0: what's for lunch, by the way?
1: Brisket. It's actually pretty good.
0: Okay, very good.
2: And the sauteed squash zucchini combo.
1: It's been a good. It's been a good run.
0: Those sweet potatoes.
2: Mm-hmm.
0: I love sweet potatoes.
2: You want
0: potatoes.
2: To dip your finger in this orange goodness?
0: No, I sure don't. That's okay.
1: I will. Give me some of that.
0: No. You don't have sweet potatoes?
1: I do.
2: He does. He just wanted to stick his finger in mine.
0: Okay.
1: I love Crazy. Sweet potatoes.
0: That's very
1: man.
0: Good.
1: I love sweet potatoes. But so low bar, right? But coming off 6 wins in 2 years. So we talk a lot about low bars around here. But the Seahawks did not come in here and just punk the Titans. So
0: which,
1: that's good.
0: Which is what happened the last time these two teams did have joint training camp practice. You remember that? That was, what, 23 or 24? That would have been Levis's
1: pick six.
0: Starting season in 2024. This team, and again, that was Mike McDonald's first team, a team that ended up winning 10 games, had Geno Smith at quarterback. They did not make the playoffs, Mike McDonald's first year in Seattle, but you could tell that they were on the right track ahead of their Super Bowl championship last year. Seattle came in here and very much did punk the Titans starting wide receivers at the time, gave Will Levis everything that he could handle, and that was more than he could handle. Today it felt like, again, against their defense, they were pretty even keel. The pick six, if it's a game, I don't know how much the pick six, if it ends up being a one-score loss, as it was in the game that was here at Nissan Stadium this past season, where Cam Ward had one of his more convincing showings, should we say, even though it was a team
1: encouraging.
0: Loss. Encouraging is a better word there by Lucas. I feel okay about the day that he had. I was not blown away. I was not disappointed. It was a solid day, I feel like, for Cam. And that's, you know, quality work against a championship-caliber defense that kept the vast majority of its players, Robert. I don't know that I've seen a Super Bowl champion that didn't just get ransacked in free agency. It feels like Seattle's got 95% of the players that they won that championship with just last season.
2: But by and large, I would leave today being more impressed by the Titans than depressed? Is that fair to say? Like, I was totally expecting them to get dog-walked at every step of this. Like, the pass rush versus the Titans' offensive line, their wide receivers versus RDBs.
1: Run game.
2: But it seemed like it was impressed versus depressed is how I would classify it. Yeah. Sorry, I'm getting a very important call.
1: Oh.
0: From who?
1: Doesn't matter.
0: No, that's not how it works. Don't you have to tell us?
1: That's for him to know. I mean, you feel good about what the run game did today. And the Titans running back depth in general, even though Singleton didn't play today. Is there a vibe on him? What has Saleh said about Nick Singleton?
0: Just that they're continuing to monitor it as a day-to-day situation.
1: Okay, I've seen Paul Kaharsky continuously state that it's nothing serious with Singleton.
0: So they do this, right? Saleh likes to say that he'll be back by, like, a player will be back by a certain day, and then the player's not back by that certain day, and then Saleh will be like, well, we expect to get him back at Friday or something like that, and it just won't happen. So, I don't read too much into what he's been saying at the podium about guys, because he just did this with John Franklin Myers, where it ended up going basically about 2 weeks from the time that he said he was supposed to be back versus the time that we actually saw him back on the practice field.
1: Why don't you go find out? Go do some.
0: You want me to?
1: Reporting for once.
0: You're going to finish the show? Yeah. I mean, I could leave and make you do the rest of this.
1: I mean, Robert Saleh is about to step up to the podium.
0: Is he?
1: So,
0: no, he does look like he's a
1: find out. Zach, we see him there. Obviously, it's delayed on your end. So whenever you have Saleh, we can go to him and get his reactions.
0: Wrap up the last 10 minutes of practice with the head coach's evaluation. Now, again, he only saw half of practice today. So I don't know that this is going to be the most.
1: Yeah, he was on with the defense.
0: You know, I mean, that's kind of the difficulty, like. When he got up there after San Francisco, he said, well, I haven't talked to Dable yet.
1: Yeah.
0: And Dable's basically running things with Cam Ward on this side of the field for what it's worth. So we will at least get half of an evaluation from Robert Saleh, though I'm sure he did at some point come over and check on things. Or maybe he didn't. I don't know. He's calling the defense. I feel like it's kind of hard. I feel like post-game press conferences with him are going to be pretty difficult. I feel like, how'd you feel about your offense today? Let's go to Robert Saleh.
3: A couple of nicks and bruises, but for the most part, we feel pretty good about the way we came out. Everyone should be available for the game.
4: How did you like what you saw today?
3: We'll see the offense. It sounds like offense had a pretty good day. Defensively, thought we did really well. Some good back and forth, but overall, I love the way we competed. I'm looking forward to looking at the offensive tape because that was something that I thought we, on both sides. I know defensively I thought we did really well up front handling the run game. Thought we got a lot of pressure on the quarterback. They get frustrated with me because I never call sacks. We'll get them on Sunday. But on the offensive side, I'm looking forward to seeing the tape to see if it was a continuation because I felt like we really owned the line of scrimmage last week. And it'll be cool if we were able to do it against these guys. Quarterback got late into his progression, late to his side, and Alante broke on it, took it back to the house.
5: What's kind of your plan after today for the, how the reps will be distributed on?
3: Same as last year, we're all playing. I don't know. We got a lot of work in today, so it might be shorter, might be longer. I'm not quite sure how I'm going to handle it yet.
5: You're not sitting there.
3: No,
6: outside of the pick 60, you like how the secondary is against the call?
3: Yeah, I thought we had a good week. You know, there's a lot of things that, going against that, and this is why I love these joint practices. You know, San Francisco does a lot of things differently from a route standpoint that exposed some of our techniques and some of the things that we're teaching that needed to be corrected and adjusted. And I thought the DBs, Tony Oden and Marquan, went to the drawing board and they really attacked it, and our players have attacked it, and I thought they had a much better day. We're nowhere near where we need to be, but I thought it was a lot better from a technique standpoint.
5: The NFL's cracking down on a lot of the scuffles and fighting in these joint practices, handing out fines. What's kind of your feeling? Is that a great thing that they're doing that, or is it something that just these scuffles are inevitably part of going to happen out here?
3: The scuffles happen, guys. Like, these guys are competing their tails off, and it's not like a game where you get, you play for five plays and you go away from each other. You know, you go to the sideline, watch the other side of the ball. It's where you're focused then. I mean, it's hot. It's play after play. You're right there just drawing at each other the entire practice. And so the pushing and shoving will always happen. But it's when you get into those melees and people fighting and punching and throwing people to the ground, that's where it becomes unnecessary. And so for the NFL to crack down on that stuff, I think it's warranted. But at the same time, I think it's on the players too. I think most players love these joint practices. I do think they get a lot out of it, and it's just like we talked about to our team today. You can still, there's nothing illegal about playing snap to whistle and playing as violent as you possibly can, as long as it's legal. But it takes a man to walk back to the huddle, and just the mindset to get back to the huddle and get yourself ready for the next play. That's on the organizations to police and on the players to execute.
5: Hurry up in 2 minutes looked to lengthen very effective for the offense. How much do you think this team is going to rely on hurry up? Is there going to be a changeup? Is it going to be something that you pop into?
3: It's stuff that's going to be, being able to change tempo, I think, is a hallmark of Dable's system. But we're going to do what we need to do to win football games and score points. And if it means changing up the tempo in the middle of the game, we'll change it up. If it means getting in out of the huddle at a certain tempo, we'll do that. If it means being slow as heck and methodical, we'll do that. But to be able to practice all this stuff and practice going tempo, practice all the different types of tempos, cadences at the line of scrimmage is vital to the success of an offense.
0: All right, so that is Robert Saleh at the podium. Head coach is going to continue to talk, but we're out of time. So we'll give potentially Blaine and Zach the opportunity to catch the rest of the podium interviews coming up next.

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18: Good afternoon, live from the Circus Sports at the Mid Kentucky Downs Studio. I'm Ross Johnston. The Titans wrapped up joint practice with the Seattle Seahawks today. Head coach Robert Saleh said the team made it out of practice healthy and that everyone will be available Sunday night as starters are expected to play. Seattle was not as lucky as wide receiver Jake Bobo was carted off with what appears to be a serious knee injury per head coach Mike McDonald. In college sports news, per On3, former Florida State quarterback Tommy Castellanos and former Missouri basketball forward Mark Mitchell were granted a temporary injunction for a fifth year of eligibility. Adam Schefter also reported in NFL news that Jaguars wide receiver Parker Washington is expected to return to practice soon after suffering an undisclosed injury. Lastly, we've got a trio of preseason games tonight. The Jets take on the Steelers at 6, Panthers versus Jaguars at 6:30, and Packers versus Broncos at 8 p.m. For all your foundation repair and waterproofing needs, visit USSTN.com. 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

0: 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Big Jeff's up at the podium right now, but he probably will be leaving here soon. Depending on who comes up to the podium, we may carry the presser. But he did apparently describe that today was a little BTA kind of practice for the Titans defense. Belts to, can I say the A word? Belts to ass is what he said.
1: That's what Sal said?
0: No, that's what Big Jeff said.
2: Oh, yeah. That's why I was just laughing. Because Big Jeff said, yeah, they were trying to play bully ball last week in the preseason game. And I was like, we not having that today.
0: And he said it got ended with a little belt to ass. BTA.
2: Oh, man. You got to love it, bro.
0: And from what I saw, now, it didn't start out in, because they kind of like if there's a first half, a second half.
2: Yeah, that's what they do.
0: And two different fields.
2: Yeah.
0: And the defense, the Titans defense facing the Seahawks offense was on the further of the two fields. So second half, I watched the defense. Second half started off a little slow for the Titans defense, but by the time I started making my way back around, they were clamping people down. Mm-hmm. And I have to say, I mean, it was a pretty good day from pretty much everybody on that first team defense. And even really the second and third team, the Seahawks found like a spurt of success for like two series, but for the most part
2: in the second half.
0: In the first half they couldn't run the ball. I was told by Nick Sussa, Teresa Walker, they couldn't run the ball in the first half. The Seahawks couldn't, like, they were playing, Big Jeff and them were playing bully ball. Apparently they were just constantly harassing them. Alante Taylor had a pass breakup in the first half. He had a pick six in the second half. James Williams had a pass breakup as well. So, like, they were all over swarming on that ball. So, Trubisky had a good day. Cam Ward had a good day. I know he had a pick six, but that felt like more like a defender making a play. And I'm a little unsure if it was really a pick six.
2: What?
0: It was definitely an interception.
2: What?
0: I felt like there was people. I felt like there were Titans.
2: You make me act like I don't understand football. I don't know what you mean. It was a pick six. What do you mean? It can't be anything else.
0: I think in a game someone would have got him. Is what I'm saying.
2: Oh,
0: that's what I'm saying.
2: Oh, I thought you were acting like the pick six was in question or the pick.
0: No, the interception happened.
2: Or was it a bad play or a good play? That's what you made it sound like. It was an okay play.
0: No, I thought the defender made a great play.
2: Oh, okay.
0: Yeah, the defender made a great play on the ball. I don't know if he would have made it into the end zone in a real game.
2: Oh, they intercepted.
0: That's what I'm saying.
2: Oh, okay.
0: Yeah.
2: So it was Cam made a bad throw?
0: I don't think
2: so. That's exactly what I'm talking about.
0: Well, here's the thing. The reason why I'm saying I don't think so is because from my vantage point, I know that you said someone said that it was behind Carnell Tate. From my vantage point, it didn't look like it was a bad throw. And it was the right decision because, I mean, that guy was technically open, just a defender.
2: Yeah, but a right decision with a bad throw.
0: Yeah. Well, I don't know if it's a bad throw, though.
2: It didn't go to the right person.
0: Well, that is true, but that felt like to me it was the defender making a great play.
2: Oh, man. Here we go.
0: Yeah.
2: You sound like the, oh, man, this is the, oh, he now Ward has the fan crew.
0: I'd have to watch the film. I need to watch the All 22 or whatever, the practice film.
2: Just make sure you don't, they got colored jerseys on for a reason. They did not have on our color.
0: That is true. We kind of questioned whether they were wearing their game jerseys. That's how these jerseys looked.
2: Oh.
0: Like they were wearing their game jerseys. Practice jerseys.
2: Well, it sure did look like it when they showed the one kid, Bobo, I think he got really injured bad, the receiver for them.
0: Yeah.
2: Oof. Knee injury.
0: I heard that was real bad. He got carted off.
2: But they showed him in his jersey, and it was like, dang, that looked like game jersey.
0: Yeah.
2: It did look like game jersey.
0: But from what I understand in the second half from the Titans offense, the first half was much better. The second half started off really sloppy. A few drops, a few inaccurate deep passes. I was watching the defense at that time, but that's what was going on with the Titans offense. But I know that Cam Ward did in a 2-minute drill. I think they only had one timeout, and so they were playing hurry up doing a 2-minute drill. A couple pass interferences from the defense back-to-back, and he ended up throwing a touchdown to Daniel Bellinger in the back of the end zone and all that. So, I don't know.
2: How my guy look? Spoon. He plays for the other team.
0: I know.
2: I know. No, I'm talking to the fans.
0: Oh, okay, sorry. Devin Witherspoon.
2: Yeah. How he look?
0: I think he did all right.
2: Highest paid corner in the NFL.
0: Yeah.
2: He just did okay.
0: Well, I didn't see a lot in the second half, so I don't know how he looked in the second half. First half, I don't know if he was on anybody that caught the pass.
2: And that's what I want to get at is,
0: yeah,
2: I know they're moving Tate around a little bit sometimes. Yeah. So was he ever matched up against Tate? And how did Tate look?
0: Yeah. Tate, apparently, I didn't see him have a good day. He was targeted on the pick six, so obviously he didn't get that one. He had a drop apparently in the second half of practice. And then other than that, I mean, he wasn't really as noticeable as really Elikai Emanuor and Chimere Dike were kind of showing out for the team. And obviously,
2: does Wandell play mostly outside or does he move around too?
0: He's been playing a lot of outside.
2: Okay.
0: But he's still moving around, but he's been playing a lot outside. And
2: so it could be comparable to Tate, who's moving around, but not, you know, all over the place, but he's mostly outside.
0: And he caught a beauty of a pass play for Mitch Trubisky for a touchdown. And Elikai Emanuor caught one from DK. Uh-huh. In red zone, the Titans offense in red zone was really good today. Yeah. Okay. I mean, they ended up with 6 touchdowns between all 3 strings.
2: Don't we have another receiver?
0: Ridley?
2: Yeah. Where was he?
0: He's there. I mean, I think he did catch one pass, but like,
2: was he at practice?
0: He was at practice.
2: The whole entire time?
0: Yeah.
2: Okay.
0: Now, again, I don't know what he may have done in the second half.
2: I'm just asking.
0: Yeah, in the first half, he was just, I think he caught one pass. It's really the Wandell Robinson show.
2: Yeah. Uh-huh.
0: I don't know if that's a good thing or a bad thing, but it's really the Wandell, and today was Wandell and the tight ends. Yeah. Well, he's going to be right there in front of Cam pretty much the entire time, like in the middle of the field and all that.
2: How do you define the number one wide receiver? What are the attributes of what makes them the number one receiver? See, my premise is I like all my guys. I want a number one. See that I want a whole bunch of 1B. He gonna get the most targets.
0: More than likely, he'll get the most targets.
2: So does that make him the number one receiver?
0: Makes him the number one in terms of targets. But I don't know, like, if that makes him a true, like, number one in the NFL.
2: Is JSN getting the most targets on their team?
0: Yeah, but he's also, like, a true number one wide receiver.
2: I mean, he's the number one. You're the number one on your team. Yeah. The number one on another team may not be the number one, you know, on that team.
0: Yeah.
2: The number one guy on our team is who?
0: Well, hopefully it's Tate. But right now, if we're talking in terms of targets, definitely Wandell.
2: So what's going to happen is Wandell's going to get the most targets.
0: Yep.
2: In critical situations, Tate's got to make the big play. You know, and when big play means, it doesn't have to be a long play.
0: Yeah.
2: It has to be get the critical first down because of his length and his wingspan. Because people are going to start doubling Wandell.
0: Yep.
2: Wandell. And then they're going to stop him. And then now you're going to be forced to go to other people. So then Tate comes into play. Then Ridley comes into play. Alec, DK, however you want to go to the tight ends and the running backs. So that is the way the NFL works as far as designing and stopping players. And you don't have to be the number one wide receiver. I just said they're going to double Wandell. Because, see, that 3 to 4 yard, 5 yard range, he is unstoppable man-to-man. I'm just telling you, he's just on another level as far as quickness in a short area space. Now, then you double him inside and out. Then you say, somebody else got to make a play. Who is it? You're getting one-on-one matchups. You should be able to make a play. So that's when Ridley and Tate and all the rest of the guys are going to have to start making some plays. See? But they still not going to get more targets.
0: No, I would be very surprised at this point that Wandell doesn't lead this team in targets. Right. I'd be pretty shocked.
2: Watch this. Now, I'm going to ask you, when Wandell was healthy and Neighbors was healthy with the Giants, who was the number one guy getting targets?
0: Neighbors.
2: Right, see? Superstar.
0: Yeah.
2: So what is that telling you about Tate? So far in practice, we're basing that off of games.
0: Yeah.
2: So we haven't seen games yet.
0: Right. Tate's having a difficult time finding the target opportunity that Malik Neighbors has been able to find. Is that the correct PC way to put it?
2: That was really good.
0: It was pretty good, wasn't it?
2: Oh, man. So, you know, there's some development here along the way. Not to say it can't happen, But let's pump the brakes. I mean, hey, he's got to prove it in games. He's got to get off some jams.
0: Right.
2: You know, and he went to a preseason game and, you know, only got, what, one target or two targets? How many targets?
0: Tate, he got three targets, right?
2: Three?
0: Tate,
2: no catches.
0: No catches. Okay. 0 for 3. One of those obviously was way out. He was covered on the Prysock one. One was a miss by Carnell, or miss by Cam Ward. And then that other one, I still don't know who that other one is on. Probably a little bit of
3: it
0: both.
3: Was the
2: so
3: near
2: I would make a conscious effort early in the game to make sure I got him some targets.
0: Yeah.
2: You know, just to, you know, we got to get him into the flow, into the rhythm of things. So, yeah, I would conscious effort. That means we're not leaving this game without him having one catch.
0: Right.
2: So if that's six targets, we go up for it.
0: Yeah, because you can't go through these games and not have Tate start.
2: In game.
0: Yeah. Now, I'm assuming, because he was one of the ones, remember I was telling you about the DPIs and the two-minute drill?
2: Mm-hmm.
0: He was one of them, so he must have ran a pretty good route.
2: Right, right.
0: So,
2: like, caused problems.
0: So it caused some problems. But we got it. I think there's a lot that we...
2: What I'm
0: need
2: what
0: to start
2: trying to
0: seeing.
2: Do is it has nothing to do with Tate. I'm trying to condition the fan base of how things can go down a road. Doesn't mean he's a bust or anything like that. It's just that this is how things work in the NFL. And if he starts out fast, great. That doesn't mean he's a number one. He can have less targets and make more plays. Then the coach starts saying, hey, man, we maybe try to get him the ball a little bit more. But on third and four or five, we got to get it to Wandale because he can move the chains.
0: And I don't know if this is because they're trying to instill this habit in Cam Ward, but a lot of his short passes is where it's at. Like, if you were probably to tally up the targets right now, I would assume that it's obviously Wandell number one.
2: Who's
0: Tajay number two?
2: Ooh.
0: And maybe the tight ends would be three and four.
2: Three.
0: That's what it kind of feels like right now. Now, I'm sure Elik probably got a good head start in training camp, but it kind of feels like right now they've been trying to, I think, maybe break in a wild stallion or a little bit, right? Putting the saddle on Cam and making him take all this stuff.
2: Uh-huh. We're kind of conditioning him.
0: Yeah.
2: That
0: it's okay.
2: Yes. Uh-huh. And then we'll let the leashes off of you.
0: Yeah. Uh-huh. And they did do that. Like today, they ran the football. They hit him a couple of short ones. They got their chunks. They got their first downs. And then he hit Elikai Manor in the back of the end zone.
2: Has anyone ever asked you real quick, had you seen anyone ever ask Cam Moore about him reading coverages?
0: Oh, I don't know if anybody's asked that particular question, to be honest with you.
2: I'm just curious.
0: Yeah. Well. Yeah, I don't know if anybody's asked that. He is going to be up at the press conference today. Do you think we should be putting Jordan DeJaney on a little bit of a delay and then hope that we have Cam Ward?
3: Whatever Ross, you think.
0: Let's do it. Let's reach out to Jordan.
2: JD said he's putting us on delay. He got something to do.
0: He's got something to do. See if we can push JD during the break. But when we come back, maybe we'll hear from QB1 Cam Ward. This is Cover 2 with Blaine Bishop and Zach Lyons here on 104.5 The Zone.
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0: 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We're going to kick it to Alante Taylor, who's up at the podium at Vanderbilt Health Football Center.
1: But it was really good. Super excited about Sunday. I know everybody else is in the locker room, and another opportunity to go get better. We got another week left, right? So continue to just pound, all gas, no break.
2: I know you said you haven't done a lot of joint work, but do you like the one day of practice? Do you guys feel like you're getting enough in with, because typically it's been 2 or 3 days of practice?
1: Well. Yeah, I think one is more than enough. You don't get a new opportunity come Sunday. You don't get to go play them again on Monday, right? So go out here, joint practice, figure out where you messed up, where you did good at, go watch the tape the next day, and then, go play them again on Sunday. That's kind of like your second opportunity versus back-to-back, right? You don't really get a chance to kind of correct where you were wrong at. So I think just the one day is more than enough.
3: How do you personally measure success in a preseason game?
1: Man, I think, great question. I think for myself personally, just was I at the right spot at the right time. Not so much about did he make the play, did he make the play on me, did I make the play, just was I where I needed to be, did I use the right technique, did I play with good eyes. And I mean, as a team, I think just everybody just flying around. I think you got a lot of different people on the field, just flying around to the ball. And I think if you do that, you go to the tape, fix it, correct it, and then come week one, now we can scheme and have a good week of practice of first down, second down, red zone, third down, versus now it's just kind of like whatever they throw out there, we got to go out there and play.
4: How do you feel? How does your body feel, I guess, at this point in camp? And you've been, players hit any kind of a camp wall at this stage, or?
1: I think I hit a camp wall my rookie year. I think they've done a really good job with the padded practice. The next day is like a walkthrough day where guys can hit the cold tubs, hit the hot tubs, get massages, do whatever they need to do to rehab. But by far, I feel like this is probably one of the best as far as guys actually being healthy throughout training camp. And I think guys are a little fatigued here and there, but, when we get on the grass, everybody's pushing and going. So.
5: Outside of the challenge, what would you say has been the biggest difference from last week to this week to see, the better performance? And what's it like in the DB run? What are you guys saying to each other?
1: I think just being tested, man. I think our offense tests us, right, in a different way. And then you go test against another team, kind of get put in the fire, anxious minds are like different places, different ways. Going up against somebody else, though, you're trying to attack it a different way, then you realize, okay, like that didn't work. So I can't use that going into the next week. So just trying to figure out what can you use, what you can't use. Figure out your toolbox, right? I think everybody has a full toolbox of ways to play technique, ways to play certain plays. These are great opportunities to try it against somebody else. And if it doesn't work, you throw it away. And if it works, you just add it to the toolbox. So these are three great opportunities to figure out your toolbox before we get to week one.
6: I want to say, as a DB, how much of your ego goes into, after a rough game, you sit on it for a week, and then you get a chance to, like you said, assess it, and then come out, like you said, try to correct those things? How much of your ego goes into that? And then when you get to talk to the coaches, do you dial that back and go to more of a team mindset and unit mindset, or is it still kind of that thing that sits in the back of your mind?
1: I think at this stage, in my personal career, year five, I've seen a lot, done a lot, had plays made on me. I've made a lot of plays. I think I'm more now into a space of I'll correct it later. Get to the film room, break it down, figure it out. Don't beat myself up too much, give myself grace. But we kind of joke about it, but like Fly is by far like a great corner to be with, because he doesn't allow me to get in my head. I don't allow him to get into his head. We correct it. We come out here. We work on it. So the ego side of it is dismissed off the rip. But it's just more like, how can I get better? We understand right now this is all about trying new things. And I'm going to continue to say that, like, camp, practice, all that stuff is about trying your toolbox out, figure out what works for you. And then later on, we can kind of work on the things that we're really good at and continue to try to get better at the things that we're not so good at. But the ego and pride kind of goes out the window, and we just try to figure out how can we get better this week. Yeah, thank you.
7: Appreciate you.
0: That was Alante Taylor. He had some good stuff, good answers to good questions. Really, really. I loved his answer. I know you've been a big proponent of this or this approach to the game, but how he measures himself in terms of success throughout this preseason. And it was stuff that you've echoed time and time again, and it really seems like his approach to the game is really paying off, obviously, because, I mean, he got a big contract from Tennessee Titans.
7: Oh, yeah, no doubt about it. He just said it a little bit different. Actually, I like the way he said it. you just try to, as a defensive back, you got to understand that you're going to get beat. Now, it's a matter of how many times you get beat, and in a game or within a season. But you want to be in position to make plays, and you just got to know that you're not going to be able to make every play. That's just impossible. So that's what he was saying, you know, and then correct it in your head. What could I have done differently? If there's nothing, I'm going to give you an example. T.O. caught a one-handed pass on me. You know, not too many people caught touchdowns on me. That happened. I think 10 times in my life, but that's but yeah, he caught a one hand, and, you know, and I went back and it, right after the play, and I'm jump up in the air and it goes right over my fingertips. He one handed 2 feet bah, bah, bah, in the corner end zone. I'm like, God dang it. What could I have done differently? Like, okay, I'm not going to think that I'm going to act athletic him, but I wanted to put myself in position. Well, what they did was, I'm giving you live examples of what Taylor's talking about. They motioned in. I then ding dong moved in from the safety position. That's what I should not have done. I should have stayed there. And then now they were opening up for him to run the seven route.
0: Yeah.
7: So he had more field to run to get the one-on-one isolation. So those two steps sideways gave him, or I would have been there to make the pick.
0: Right.
7: To be honest, in my head, or at least at PBU. So those are the things that you're looking at. What could I have done differently to make the play? Or was it that guy was just better than me on that play? And you don't, you know, get down on yourself. Like, that's just, it's just the nature of that position. No different than quarterback where they're all eyeballs on you when you make a bad play. What happened? They go over and analyze. That's what they do. And that's what every player does. And then be honest with yourself about what you could have done better. You know, and it's always about how you respond to that. Like, I've always said that, but in the whole capsule of it all is correct it, move forward, and do better and see if you can. And don't duplicate the same mistake. That is it. So, I mean, you know, it's just really weird, you know, where sports and, like, the people who's asking those questions are, you know, kind of in totally different situations. So sometimes I just think there's kind of a disconnect a little bit. Just like how the athlete thinks. And then when they're listening to them talk, they're perceiving it one way when it's really, because in the real world, I mean, so it's two different languages that are being spoken there. That's why I said I was just kind of breaking it down. So it was, you know, I like Alante too. I mean, I was a big advocate, as you said, for them to sign him. I think he's physical. Actually, I think he, you know, he's a multi, watch this. He's a poor man's Spoon.
0: Yeah.
7: See, because he, I think he can play outside and inside.
0: Yeah.
7: And so that's very few and far between guys like that now in this day and age. The outside guys, the more athletic, long corner who can run. The inside guys are aggressive nature, knows how to get his hands, quick feet, play the run and the pass, two different skill sets than the outside. So I think he's kind of right in that middle of that.
0: Yeah.
7: So, you know, so I don't know. I like it. Sometimes aggressive nature is a little too aggressive for outside. It can get you,
0: right.
7: Get you toasted. So just got to be careful to manage that. But if he does that, man, he's going to be, you know, he's going to be just like, you know, Skoronski right on the outside of, you know, being a, you know, top 10 corner.
0: Yeah.
7: You know?
0: Yeah. I've really liked what he's did today. I mean, he did lose a rep to JSN. Oh, wow. What a surprise, right?
7: What a surprise. Right, if I was coaching him, I would like, hey, just like you're not the first or the last if that's going to happen to me, JSN.
0: Right.
7: We played him last year. He got 200 on us.
0: Yeah.
7: You know, so we want you just to hold him to 150.
0: Right. So like, what a surprise. Hey, that
7: if
0: he
7: I
0: got
7: was coaching, that's
0: JSN.
7: What I would have said. Hey, man, don't even worry about that. That's JSN.
0: Yeah. Like, dude. I mean, like, but I mean, for the most part, he kind of bottled JSN.
7: Right.
0: And then, like, that again, it's like, okay, he got one on you, but maybe you got the rest of them.
7: Right. Hey, man.
0: And literally, there have been a lot better corners that JSN has torched in that way.
7: Yeah.
0: And it was just a good pass and everything. Like, and I'm sure there was probably something at the line of scrimmage that maybe he wishes he would have done differently or when he sees the tape. But it was just a good pass. Good, and it's just Sam Darnold, JSN. Like, it sometimes it's unstoppable.
7: He would have came to the sideline. I would have gave him a high five. Jumped up to Taylor's like, hey, man, ain't nothing you can do, bro.
0: Yeah.
7: That's all right.
0: It's like if you get beat by Jamar Chase, right? Like, I mean, what do you get? Sometimes you're just going to lose. One.
7: Hey, man, come on, man. We gotta be honest here, man. Hey, that,
0: yeah.
7: Yeah, who could we have put on him this batter?
0: Yeah, right? I when that happened, I looked at Teresa and Nick Suss and I go, at least it wasn't Cordell Flott because I would have had everybody tweeting.
7: That would have got people a little.
0: Did you see Cam Ward is up at the podium?
7: Cam Ward is?
8: Still waiting. We're on that little, like, delay on the V-mix. Yeah.
0: Gotcha. Man.
7: Anything else you want to tell us about practice that you had?
0: Oh, there's a lot.
8: We don't have that much
0: time. Yeah, there's a lot.
7: No, I'm just like little snippets. Like, who had a big day that is a surprising?
0: Well, I'll have to tell you later because Cam Ward's up at the podium.
7: No.
0: Vanderbilt.
9: What the defense was able to do, but I heard they had a pretty good day. we had some explosive plays on offense. We also had some plays that we wish we had back. But I think overall, you know, it was a good day for us.
10: Like red zone, 2 minute hurry up, all were really strong. Why do you think those situational things were so good?
9: I think it's just something that, you know, we continuously walk through and walkthroughs with Coach Days and the rest of the staff, something that they harp on because that's when we have to be our best. It's a standpoint, especially for me, Coach Shea, and Coach Days, for me to have the plays that I want during that time that I feel very comfortable with, no matter what coverage they play. And I think a lot of it has to do with the O-line, you know, how they play today, how they handle, you know, everything in the run game, in the pass game, you know, and those guys know, you know, they're able to consistently do, you know, what they've been doing this, you know, whole entire offseason, you know, they'll be the reason why, you know, we win a lot more games.
5: It seemed like there was a high degree of the short passing game. Was that kind of taking what the defense gave you, or was that something you guys came in wanting to do? What was behind it?
9: Both. We play a defense like Seattle. They really don't give up the big plays, so you got to be able to beat them with underneath footballs. You got to beat them with run after catch for the receivers. You got to make those guys tackle. So we stuck to, you know, what we felt like we had to do to have a productive day. Ended up paying dividends for us, you know, all throughout practice. And, you know, something that, you know, me and the receivers got to continuously to harp on to, you know, not overdo anything unless the time comes to it. But other than that, just play good sound football.
5: How tough is it for you? Is, you know, you like to get the ball down the field, but like you said, that's something they were trying to prevent. How tough is it for you to, you know, get away from that and check it down or take what the defense gives you, knowing you wanted to make a big play?
9: It's really not tough at all because it's helping everybody else. It's helping me get in the rhythm. It's helping the offensive line by me getting the ball out on time. It's helping the receivers by playing on time. So, you know, I think it helps everything. That's what we need to be as a passing game, what we did today. And, you know, the more that we consistently do that, I think it'll benefit us, you know, throughout the whole year.
6: Thank you, Mike. Just through the one interception that you had, and then how did you bounce back from that and have the productive play that you did during this practice?
9: Just continue to play the next play. You got to have a short-term memory. They end up going a little buzz, little match coverage, a little thief, as we call it. Had my back to the defense, turned around, and as soon as I threw it, I seen him, and he was in the, you know, great defensive call, great, you know, interception by him. But, you know, that's when I got to be better, getting through the progression, whether that turns into checking it down or getting the scramble drill. But it's something that, you know, I get to, you know, learn from. And ideally, it's something that, you know, me and Carnell can talk over film. If he feels him coming down to a certain landmark, he might be able to take his angle higher just so we might be able to get that throw off. But at the end of the day, I just got to continue to, you know, see everything post-snap like I've been doing. But, you know, bad plays going to happen. I'm going to have an interception in a game. It just continuously how you play.

0: you know, not make the same mistakes twice. But I think the more we continue to get better each and every day, I just think throughout the whole year, you know, we'll be able to trim the bad plays down, and it'll be able to outweigh, you know, the good plays will be able to outweigh the bad.
1: What would you like to improve on from game one to this next game on Sunday?
0: Just continuing my process in and out of the pocket. Continue to work scramble drill with the receivers in the live game setting. That's something that we really want to get work in throughout this preseason. Then continue to, you know, play within the system. Trusting the play calls, trusting Dave's what he sees. Him also continue to, you know, trust me and what I see on the field. So it's been great. And for us to, you know, to have bad plays in San Fran, to have, you know, good and bad plays versus Seattle, those are two playoff teams. So, you know, we're able to, you know, the coaches are able to coach us from that and not let it happen again. But, you know, we have a lot of smart guys who don't let it happen twice.
2: How much do you feel like you got
3: one, maybe, mini skirmish today, otherwise it's pretty clean? How would you describe maybe just the competitiveness, the back and forth between the two teams today?
0: Very competitive. They got a lot of, you know, good guys on that D-line. They're one of the best D-lines out there. They have a pretty good secondary. They got a good nickel as well. So it's really more of us, you know, continuously playing our brand of football, being physical. And, you know, I think we were able to tempo them. You know, we were able to see, you know, the true selves. And, you know, I think that's going to be a great part of our offense, being able to get in and out of tempo and then also, you know, settle things down when we need to. But, you know, it benefited us for sure.
2: How much do you feel like you've gotten better on throws outside the numbers and toward the sidelines this year?
0: I think I got better. I think we've gotten coached better of where we want the ball to hit. And then I think the receiver room has also gotten coached better of keeping space for me, the landmarks and the yardage that we want the ball to hit. Because at the end of the day, we got to play on time until we can't play on time. And so, you know, I think, you know, my room and the receiver room, you know, we're all at a standpoint right now. We know when the ball is there. We know they know the timing of my drop. I know the timing of the route. The O-line know where I'm setting up. So I think we're at a good time and space right now, and that's something that we just got to continue to get better on as well.
4: What are you seeing that's helping to improve the efficiency of the run game right now? It feels like you guys are having decent success.
0: I just think the O-line being dogs. They bring the fight each and every day. Only thing I control in the run game is, you know, who I'm telling the receivers to get, the play call, sometimes the mic, and all that. But the run game is specifically the O-line, and they take pride into it. And, you know, we have to have a run game. We were very average in the run game last year, but I think that's going to take a whole nother level this year just because of the mindset that those front five guys have. And they bring it each and every day. And so we all going to continue to rely on those five guys to get us where we want to go. And, you know, when they need us, we're going to be able to, you know, protect them as well.
2: Do you think there were some A-plus run plays today? It seemed like there were some,
0: for sure,
2: holes that were.
0: Yeah, they made some holes for us for sure. And they were the first ones to the ball. They sprinting when the ball is 30-yard past them. So they're showing that urgency that we preach. And that goes a long way because it's hard for those guys to consistently do that in and out each and every day. It's a lot on their bodies, but they continuously to push through it. I'm happy to have those guys in front of me. And, you know, I'm excited to, you know, get the season rolling.
5: And part of that one game is you also finding your legs and utilizing your ability to win as well. Is that something that you put a more concerted effort towards this offseason, or is it just something that you're finding as you're progressing in that cohesiveness?
0: Well, just something that I'm finding. Then also being with Dave and Shay, letting them showing me clips and whether it's practice or other quarterbacks or me last year, there's certain situations where, you know, I can emphasize to use my legs to have the defense have to guard a third play out there, because it's hard to guard two plays for defense. But when you got a third play, when the quarterback scramble or run, you know, it is a tax on the defense. So, you know, just picking times when I need to. But when I see a lane, try to get it, try to turn the scramble drill, then get what I can and get out of bounds.
6: How's Carmel responding to maybe his first cold streak, first adversity in the pros where he's not catching as many passes as early camp, coming off the injury? How are you seeing him respond to this?
0: He doesn't have a cold streak. He plays one of the hardest positions in sports. He's either going to get the ball or he's not going to get the ball. So, you know, he never shows that to the team, whether he's frustrated or not. And the thing about Carnell, whether he has a drop, whether I have a bad pass, he never points the finger at nobody. He always comes back with the next play mentality. I think the best thing about him is that, you know, he wants the ball. And so when the ball does get thrown his way, he's urgent to it. He goes up and high points it.

0: where he bails me out when the ball needs to be better. But he's been great. He may not have had the splash plays like he always does today, but he's going to be a key reason why we're successful on offense.
1: What do you say to them on a day-to-day basis to help him through his first camp?
0: I say NFL. You know, you have good days, you have bad days, but at the end of the day, you approach each and every day with the same mindset to get better, the same mindset to make plays from his position. At the end of the day, I mean, control what you can control. He can't control where I'm throwing the ball each and every play, but he can control how fast he plays, how much violence he plays with, and, you know, just the urgency that he has getting in and out of the huddle, getting lined up into his brace, and then he can control running his route. So he's been doing all that. We're going to continue to find ways to give him the ball, but 14, he's going to be a playmaker for sure.
2: Can you kind of take us through the last play of 2 minutes there where it was the clock running down, hitting zeros, right? After you took the snap and all that, and just kind of how it unfolded, finding Bellinger in the corner.
0: It was great. That was one of our situations that we've been practicing for since the offseason. Whether in that situation, me and myself, they say I'm tackled in bounce. We had no more time, so we got to get on the ball and run our play. We had a lot of time on the clock. We were able to get it done. They were trying to sub guys on the field, which I wouldn't know why you would do that in that situation. So they end up being offsides probably. Then there was no rush. You know, the O-line held up pretty good, turned to scrimmage drill, and, you know, Belly, he worked for us, and, you know, he made a play.
1: You think you'd have scored on that play before they marched it down to one, didn't they?
0: Yes.
1: Think the score of the game?
0: It's practice in a game. I'm for sure going to cut it back in there at practice. In the game, I'm going to cut it back in there, but in practice, we more trying to work the drill, work the situation that we're in. So in the game, I for sure do think I will.
3: And those situations are by design, not so much as like what you're actually trying to rep, right?
0: What you mean?
3: Like, it's like the calling it down, you know.
0: Yes.
3: Is by design, not.
0: It's both. Just depends on the. I would say where we are and really what the coach wants to see. So, like, sometimes in practice with just us, Solid could want to see a certain thing or how we handle a certain situation. So it's kind of yes and no.
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5: 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Titans press conferences are over. Our reaction when we come back. 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
6: 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I think Flavio Caboli wins again as an underdog. He plays American Tommy Paul, who's only being favored here because he beat the one seed Sasha Zverev yesterday. Great win for sure, but Tommy's been mediocre all season. 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

0: 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Cam Ward was up at the podium, and he talked about how kind of what we've been seeing, or at least I've been seeing when I go out to practice today, was that it was a lot of short stuff, and that was a little bit by design. Because that's how the Seahawks kind of play defense. They limit explosives very well. And he talked about, you know, kind of having patience and all that kind of stuff. So I don't know. Like, it'll be interesting to see when game time comes around. Because I've seen that Cam that we saw today show up in practice. I saw that Cam show up on one drive in the preseason game. So I'll be anxious to see if that Cam that we saw today, minus the pick six, obviously, but, you know, see that Cam show up when the game is on the line, or well, not on the line, but when the game is being played on Sunday at 7 p.m. That is the big question, it always feels like.
1: Yeah, you know, that was kind of interesting. First off, man, he looked like he had sat in the sauna, like as far as he just looked thinner. You know, even thinner than when the game started, to me anyway. Just don't look. I don't know if that's good or bad, but for his sake, it's just what he looked like. I thought Cam seemed like he was really calm.
0: Yeah.
1: It was really, I think that calmness is, I'm hoping that's him, that he didn't figure it out.
0: Yeah,
1: that he can't be, you know, hero ball, take what they give him. He said it was by design by that defense. Well, there's also designs that can beat the defense, but you got to operate as though it doesn't in your mentality. If you need to dink and dunk or take the seven route, and then when the opportunity presents itself, he will. So I want to assume that's where the calmness comes from, because to me it was a different Cam talking today, and I know he's pretty, you know, cool dude, but this today was different. I don't know why I felt that way, and I wish I was there, like they really feel what it was, instead of you know, watching and listening to him. But yeah, and then he answered a question, you know, he gave a coverage, you know, question answered there. So he did talk about coverages there a little bit. And reason why I bring that up, you know, I went back and watched film a couple days ago, and I was a little disturbed. I think that's why I asked that question. They were playing just quarter coverage, and everybody knows, and they had the perfect call play for it. I call it outside vertical stretch, which is somebody in the flat, seven, go. That's how you beat quarters coverage, or three, or however you want to look. Yeah. And you're only reading the guy that has the flat curl or outside window area. He's either going to take the seven, or he's going to drive the flat route, or the guy doing the flare route. That's the only guy reading. He didn't read them. He scrambled, and that was the one he ran the ball to the other side of the ball. And he should have thrown that at 1, 2, 3, boom, and threw it to the spot. It was no there. If it wasn't there, or potentially wasn't there, because you're anticipating the throw. So that's what I saw there, is that he's not anticipating throws. And I was a little perturbed by it, because that's the only way you win in this league. You got to throw to spots. That guy not even there yet. And so if you're waiting till the guy gets open, then that will not be a recipe for success. So I'm a couple plays, but it was still a play that, in my mind, at this point, it should be a gimme.
0: Right. It should be instinct.
1: Yes, it should be natural. It'd be happening all over the place. So I just want to see if that continues, or if he kind of matures to that. Because I think what I'm thinking is how he talked today is like, okay, I watched that. Now I know I'm being coached how to now read and throw and anticipate and do these things in the league and feel comfortable doing it.
0: Yeah.
1: That's the whole point of it about it, is being comfortable doing it. Because sometimes you see guys throwing and they duck. They don't know where that ball going.
0: Right.
1: They hope it's going to the spot they had decided. You know, so that there. So I'm hoping that actually, I thought it was a really good thing how he was talking there. So,
0: it seemed that he was making pretty quick decisions, and he was, we talk about take what the defense gives you, let your guys make the plays, and these guys are capable.
1: And he was saying that.
0: Yeah. And these guys are capable.
1: One thing is doing it, I mean, like you said, like right. You got to see it. You do it in clutch situations all the time.
0: Right.
1: Or most of the time. That's not meaning you're not going to not make mistakes, but that you're going to limit some of that, though, based off making those decisions.
0: And it seems like I think he's finally kind of like trusting this whole process. Mm-hmm. I think there was probably, it's not just trusting the coach and the plan. Sometimes it's trusting yourself. Sometimes it's trusting your protection. Sometimes trusting your receivers.
1: Right.
0: And I think
1: a bunch of tentacles to it all.
0: Yeah. And I think that the offensive line, I thought, for the most part, played a lot better against this defensive line than you would think. I mean, it's a very good test for them. And I thought for the most part, I mean, I know Carmona ended up on the ground and it was a sack, but for the most part,
1: that was one play, though.
0: Yeah, yeah. For the most part, they did pretty well. They gave Cam enough opportunity to make the plays he needs to make. And I think that over time, from what I have seen at practice, guys like Gunnar Helm, Daniel Bellinger, Tajay Spears, Wandell Robson, these guys that continue to catch the ball and get a high rate of targets, they're rewarding Cam when they get those. They're getting touchdowns.
1: Did he miss any gimmies?
0: I don't know. If he did, it would have been in the second half.
1: Okay.
0: If he did. And I don't know if he did.
1: It was like a quick out, flare route, you know, bubble screen.
0: Today,
1: you got to have them.
0: No, today for some of the there was even a quick out, I believe it was to Wandell, that apparently we saw that we could only see the ref signal at that point because there was a crowd over there, so we could only see the ref signal that he got it. But, like, that would have been one of those plays that he's kind of struggled with. Today, I didn't feel like there was a big glaring struggle in the game's, I guess, the aspect of the passing game that we've seen, which has been those quick outs, those short outs, and all that, those short routes and intermediate, putting too much sauce on the ball and all that kind of stuff. Like, it felt like today was a pretty good day overall for Cam Ward. And it just depends really on how much you want to weigh that pick six against Cam Ward's day. And he talked about it and he used, I want to say that he said match buzz or something that. And he was already like, I wish I would have gone somewhere else with the ball. And
1: see, so then my question is then why did you not then make the right decision?
0: Right.
1: If you're saying that really he's saying that's not the right decision.
0: Yeah. That's what he's saying.
1: Forget the dough.
0: That's what he said.
1: Right.
0: Yeah.
1: That's what he said. So, okay, what was the right decision? Where would you have gone with the ball?
0: He said that I should have gone to the flat.
1: Right.
0: Or to his outlet. And that's the thing that we've all been saying, that he needs to learn to do more. Go ahead,
2: that
0: Russ.
2: To me, I was just going to say, that to me was him anticipating a throw being there, because he said, it sounded like he said they switched coverage, because he said, I turned my back to give a play fake, and they ended up being a match buzz.
1: No,
2: I let
1: didn't
2: it
1: switch
2: go.
1: Coverage. He didn't read the coverage. See, that's what happened.
2: No, I know,
1: though if it happened behind his back, that means they fooled him.
2: I know, I'm saying
1: they fooled him.
2: Coverage, yeah.
1: So that means he didn't assess what potentially could happen.
0: Yeah.
1: And that's fooling you.
2: Now, do you put as much stock into that, given that they haven't prepped for Seattle at all? Or you still just want to see?
0: I think that if we didn't really have saw his rookie year and see that issue kind of crop up where he gets a little fooled, you know, maybe you could maybe mark, you know, chalk this up as, oh, well, Seattle won that one, which they did, obviously, but they got him on one. But we've kind of seen him do that a few times, no matter what the team is.
1: Yeah, I think I'm with Ross on this one a little bit, because you don't game plan any of these.
0: Yeah, that's true.
1: You don't even players like I would go watch at least one game. Because I don't like playing somebody not knowing what the heck going on. Like, that just wasn't going to happen with me. I got to know who I'm playing. So I may have went and watched the game last year, because you can't watch practice film on another team. So, yeah, I would have watched the last preseason game, because I would have been like, these guys I'm going to be going against.
0: Which sounds like Big Jeff did, right?
1: Oh, I don't know.
0: Isn't that what he said?
1: Is that what he said?
0: Well, he said that he watched the preseason game and the Seahawks wanted to do bully ball or something.
1: Oh, yeah, he said on film.
0: Yeah,
1: on film.
0: Yeah, film.
1: On film. Yeah. So he did, yeah. See, it's just been a pro in my mind. I got to see who I'm going against. I got to know if I'm dealing with a bull or, you know, a cat or a fish or, you know, a mice.
2: Sloth.
0: Yeah.
1: Or who?
2: Sloth.
0: Sloth.
1: Or a sloth, yeah. Or a giraffe.
0: Yeah. Hey, when we come back, we'll go around the NFL with Jordan DeJaney of CBS Sports, but we'll also break down a lot of the press conference stuff we haven't talked about. This is Cover 2 with Blaine Bishop and Zach Lyons here on 104.5 The Zone.
1: I sloth at the pet.
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2: Good afternoon, live from the Circus Sports at the Mid Kentucky Downs Studio. I'm Ross Johnston. The Titans wrapped up joint practice with the Seattle Seahawks today. Head coach Robert Saleh said the team made it out of practice healthy and that everyone will be available for Sunday night as starters are expected to play in the game. Seattle was not as lucky, as wide receiver Jake Bobo was carted off with what appears to be a serious knee injury, per Seahawks head coach Mike McDonald. 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

0: 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And we're going to go to the phones to Jordan DeJaney, who of CBS Sports. We're going to go around the NFL with him as he was kind enough to reschedule so we could listen to Cam Ward talk. And Jordan, just in the battle for Cleveland's quarterback one between Deshaun Watson and Shedeur Sanders, are we, the football fans, the biggest losers? Because this is terrible.
1: Yes, we are. I don't know if you guys watched that Browns-Bears preseason game, but it was very underwhelming. Deshaun Watson got to start the entire first half, and he wasn't good, but he wasn't very spectacular either. You know what I mean? Like he ran the offense. He ran the offense. He led two scoring drives. And he was getting the ball out late, in my opinion, and there were no explosive plays that were to be had in the passing game. When we reached halftime, I really sat down and said, okay, this is the opportunity for Shedeur Sanders to establish some momentum for himself because of Deshaun Watson's lackluster performance. And Shedeur Sanders took the field, and on his first drive, he had two explosive pass plays, which is something we didn't see from Deshaun Watson. That first possession ended up turning the ball over on downs. Then he came out for his second possession, and Shedeur turned the it was a three and out, actually. The third possession, he threw the worst interception you could potentially throw. So you walk away from that first preseason performance saying, the Browns do not have their future quarterback on roster right now. And I understand there's a lot of different sides to this battle between Deshaun and Shedeur, but I wanted to see one guy make some leeway and establish himself as the favorite to be the signal caller from Cleveland. And we just didn't see that. So I feel like we were the losers in the Browns quarterback battle for sure.
0: We today got to see Witherspoon, the highest paid cornerback in the NFL, up close and personal. But talk about that contract. And also talk about how that affects Christian Gonzalez.
1: Yeah, we're kind of in an arms race between the Seahawks and the Patriots to see which one of their star cornerbacks was going to get paid first. And Devon Witherspoon reached the negotiating table first with a four-year, $132 million extension, includes $101 million guaranteed. That contract averages $33 million per year, surpassing the $31.1 million that Denzel Ward of the Cleveland Browns secured last month. The Seahawks have had a really interesting offseason, in my opinion, because they definitely lost some pieces, whether that's the star running back Kenneth Walker. They let Reek Wollin, their other starting cornerback, go in free agency, but they re-upped with guys like Devin Witherspoon and Rashid Shaheed, so they're going to run it back with some of those guys that were important for that Super Bowl run. But what's really interesting about this is what happens with Christian Gonzalez, who is one of the other premier young cornerbacks in the NFL right now, and his asking price just went up. There's been some conflicting reporting about the Patriots and how close they are to an agreement. We saw Robert Kraft tell reporters that he offered a contract extension to Christian Gonzalez that would make him the highest paid cornerback in NFL history. But the problem is there's a lot of ways you can be the highest paid cornerback in NFL history. We don't know the structure of the deal when it comes to the AAV, the guarantees, how many years, how many total values. So it was a blow to Christian Gonzalez's camp that Devin Witherspoon was able to get this done soon. Or let me rephrase that. It was a blow to the Patriots that Devin Witherspoon was able to get this deal done soon, because Christian Gonzalez is going to surpass him at some point.
0: Well, I have to ask this. I saw after the game last night, after Fernando Mendoza and versus the Texans, that the head coach Clint Kubiak is now saying that he's not ready to name the week one quarterback, even though that Kirk Cousins hasn't gotten any run in the preseason. Wasn't this already decided? Did I have a fever dream about this? Is this a Mandela effect situation? Like I thought
1: I was dreaming too.
0: Yeah, I thought Kirk Cousins was already the starter, and now that has become fluid.
1: Yep, I do find it very interesting that Clint Kubiak said he's not ready to name a starting cornerback. And to your point, I didn't think a battle was even going on. I thought with Tom Brady being the minority owner, it was clear cut that Mendoza was going to sit behind Kirk Cousins. And listen, I think that a part of this could be a little bit of coach speak, because Kubiak also said he doesn't want anyone to be comfortable in their job. And I think that's an adequate way to proceed forward. And here's the other part, too. I think that this would be a much bigger story if Mendoza was impressive against the Texans defense last night. He wasn't very good. I'm not going to say he was a disaster. He completed 8 of 15 passes, 86 yards, had the really bad pick six, the Clemson legend Wade Wood has. But he was kind of suffering behind that really lackluster backup Raiders offensive line. They struggled to move the ball. So Mendoza got some really nice learning opportunities when it came to going through his progressions under pressure. There were some instances where he stood in the pocket, took contact, and delivered a strike downfield. Overall, it wasn't overly impressive, but to your point, like, I'm never going to say never. I'm putting money down that Kirk Cousins will be the week one starter, but we have historical precedent to say that maybe this situation is fluid. I'll take you back to when Carson Wentz was drafted number two overall. The Eagles thought they were going to move forward with Sam Bradford as QB1, ended up changing course, trading Sam Bradford away, and Wentz started immediately. So, again, it's always a possibility, but I still think Kirk Cousins is going to be QB1.
0: We're going around the NFL with Jordan DeJaney of CBS Sports.
2: Well, Jordan, naturally, the Seahawks are here scrimmaging the Titans already. And I know you kind of made a pushback there with the Terrion Arnold signing. What do you think about this? Any on the exempt list with the Seahawks now, or is he just not signed? Or how does this play out here?
1: Yeah, so the Seahawks plan on signing Terrion Arnold, but they're reportedly working through the timing. And I don't know what that means, the timing. And it sounds kind of ridiculous because I wonder if the Seahawks almost just found out that Arnold was going to be placed on the commissioner's exempt list. Like, whenever he signs with a team, that should have been understood, right? And I think maybe that's one of the reasons the Lions ended up releasing him, because they understood that this was going to be a court case and this was going to take some time for the NFL office to really sort through. So the Seahawks kind of switched focus and ended up signing Trevon Diggs, who's kind of fallen off a cliff and struggled to hold down a spot in recent years. I think he was on the practice field today. And I don't know what's going to happen. According to reports, the Seahawks say they still plan on signing him. But again, if they do, he's going to be placed on the commissioner's exempt list, and that means he cannot practice and he cannot participate in preseason games either.
2: Mm. And actually, the cuts are coming up here, I guess, at the end of August, August 30th or so. You know, I guess name a guy you think is going to get released, and we're going to look back and be like, what? No way.
1: A couple surprise cuts. Okay, I'm looking at the New York Giants wide receiving core. We know that Juju Smith-Schuster is a notable name that got the axe recently. Yeah. And looking at that room, Malik Nabers, Darius Slayton, Darnell Mooney, Calvin Austin III, the big-bodied Malachi Fields, the rookie, I think, is going to play an immediate role. Isaiah Hodgins is a kind of borderline roster guy. But there are two names that I'm looking at as potential cut candidates. One is the former Biletnikoff Award winner, Jalin Hyatt, who has not lived up to his standing with the New York Giants. And the other, which is another massive name, could be Odell Beckham Jr. OBJ had his homecoming to the Meadowlands recently in preseason week one, and that was really fun for the fans. But you listen to John Harbaugh speak about his status on roster, and he said out saying out loud that OBJ is not some kind of lock to make the 53. So I found that pretty interesting. Ooh. There's another guy that I'm thinking about that might be a surprise roster cut, and that's Steelers running back Caleb Johnson. He's a former third-round pick out of Iowa. Pittsburgh has Rico Dowdle and Jalen Warren as the top running backs. And then there's Lou Nichols, Travis Homer, and Eli Heidenreich. I don't know if you guys remember Eli Heidenreich coming out of Navy. He was a borderline top 100 prospect over at CBS Sports. So that's a loaded Steelers running back room. It seems like Caleb Johnson is a bit on the outside looking in, but he's going to have the preseason to try to prove to Mike McCarthy he's worth a spot.
2: Well, Roger Goodell, the sheriff, announced, I guess, a couple days ago that, oh, we will be overseas at some point. How do you see this playing out logistically? Like, how of all, I believe it's going to happen, but and I'm not going to ask you when, but eventually, logistically, how many teams got to be over there for them to start playing over there, like, regularly and coming over here
1: Roger
2: to play?
1: Roger Goodell, to your point, he said that there's no doubt there's going to be NFL teams outside of the U.S. And to be honest with you guys, I don't think that this statement comes as a surprise at all. The league has been making such a concerted effort to expand its international profile. And when it comes to the logistics of it, that's where things get kind of convoluted, because would they like to put an expansion team in London and try to work out a travel schedule? Exactly. Would it be one team, or would they field multiple teams? Would they be expansion teams, or would they move one of their other current teams over as well? I think that's more likely. I think that there needs to be more than one club overseas to kind of make this work when it comes to the travel schedules of the NFL. But it's the other question is, when is this going to happen? probably later rather than sooner. I think the NFL wants to continue to try to expand its international presence at large. But I do think that maybe the best course of action would have more than just one team in London or Spain or wherever it would be.
2: There you have it, Jordan DeJaney.
0: Jordan, just real quick, Titans Najee Johnson, who was recently let go from the team, but he got suspended for a PED violation, even though it's for fertility medication. They provided over 50 documents to the NFL, but the NFL said, hey, we're one size fits all when it comes to this PED violation. Should there be any kind of leeway or gray area with the league when it comes to something like this?
1: Wow, I didn't know he got cut by the team. I totally missed that. That's really, really tough for Najee Johnson. Is that what you said, Zach? Did he get
0: Yes, I'll have to pull up the exact like wording of it because they just real quick. Let me scroll up here to my email.
1: It makes sense. And
0: he was placed on reserve / injured. So, I mean, I guess he got placed on the IR. So I guess he wasn't cut, but I didn't know.
1: Okay.
0: I thought he was cut. That's my bad.
1: All right. That's a little bit better. Okay. But yeah this was tough for Najee Johnson. I mean, to pick up a 6-game suspension for trying to start a family with your wife is really tough. But I will say, like, he made a good point in his statement. Even though it was heartbreaking, he said that it's a good lesson for NFL players everywhere to understand everything that they're putting into their bodies, no matter if you're doing it for trying to get, you know, better on the field from your performance or whether you're trying to do something with fertility medication. So that's a good lesson for all NFL players. But to answer your question, yeah, I would like for the NFL to kind of adjust the suspension to not have it 6 games like a regular PED, because it does seem unfair. And listen, Najee Johnson could have some kind of malicious intent, of course, but as you mentioned, he provided 50 pages of documents to the league to try to prove his case, and the league just wasn't going for it, unfortunately.
0: What do you think about the NFL passing out $500,000 fines to both the Saints and the Cowboys for their fights?
1: Yeah, my first thought is that $500,000 is probably a drop in the bucket. The Cowboys and Saints probably already forgot it happened. But I think the league had to step in because things got out of hand in the joint practices between the Cowboys and Saints. So much so that reporters and even the coaches, Brian Schottenheimer and Kellen Moore, came together and said, hey, should we end this early? Because it's turning into a WWE fight more than it is a practice. And they ended up finishing out the scheduled practice, of course. But, yeah, you see some of the videos coming out from those fights. It definitely looked like a WWE match, more than two NFL teams trying to sharpen their skills. So the NFL really released a statement earlier this offseason saying that, hey, guys, when you engage in these joint practices, we are not going to stand for anything that goes against sportsmanship or anything that gets out of hand. So the NFL stayed true to the word and handed down fines to the Cowboys and the Saints.
0: Well, you keep saying WWE. It was Scott Steiner's son that ended up doing it. And I know Ari Myrov put in that as a German suplex. It wasn't really a German suplex. If you're going to start using WWE names, you got to know it was more of like a gator roll than anything else. It wasn't really German suplex. But all right.
2: Okay. Real quick, what has been your evaluation so far watching him in games on Cam Ward?
1: Cam
0: That's
1: Ward.
0: Not a good start.
1: Yeah, it's not. I mean, it's tough. We could talk 30 minutes about this, but like, I feel like the Titans fan base and maybe even you guys are a bit more optimistic about Cam Ward than I am. Not to say I'm pessimistic at all, but I want to see him play within the system. You know what I mean? I don't want to see him go big play hunting away from the primary read. I don't want to see him hold on to the ball too long. And I think that was a point of emphasis in joint practice today. And I think it's going to be a point of emphasis in the preseason game against Seattle as well. We all want to get that bad taste out of our mouth, which was Cam Ward's performance against the 49ers. So I want to see him operate out of structure, make the correct reads, and please be accurate with the football, even when you're throwing bubble screens out to the flat.
0: There you have it. All right, Jordan DeJaney of CBS Sports. We went around the NFL with him. Enjoy the rest of the preseason weekend.
1: Absolutely, guys. Can't wait. Appreciate it.
0: All right, when we come back, let's hear from the head coach. We'll go back to hear from Jeffrey Simmons, and then we'll dive a little bit deeper in Cam Ward's comments. This is Cover 2 with Blaine Bishop and Zach Lines here on 104.5 The Zone.
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6: 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Kentucky's largest sports book can now be found at Circus Sports at Kentucky Downs. And Cam Ward was up at the podium, and I thought it would be nice to maybe hear it again. Hear him talk about Cam Ward on, you know, the short passing game on that interception. Make sure that we didn't miss anything or hear something new that we want to, you know, talk about. But, like, here's Cam Ward on finding, on working on that short passing game today.
7: Both. We play a defense like Seattle. They really don't give up the big plays, so you got to be able to beat them with underneath footballs. You got to beat them with run after catch for the receivers. You got to make those guys tackle. So we stuck to, you know, what we felt like we had to do to have a productive day. Ended up paying dividends for us, you know, all throughout practice. And, you know, something that, you know, me and the receivers got to continuously to harp on to, you know, not overdo anything unless the time comes to it. But other than that, just play good sound football.
6: And this is Cam Ward, and a follow-up to that question on, is it challenging for him to work those short routes instead of taking the big plays?
7: It's really not tough at all, because it's helping everybody else. It's helping me get in the rhythm. It's helping the offensive line by me getting the ball out on time. It's helping receivers by playing on time. So, you know, I think it helps everything. That's what we need to be as a passing game, what we did today. And, you know, the more that we consistently do that, I think it'll benefit us, you know, throughout the whole year.
6: He says it's not hard for him, but I do kind of wonder if it is a little hard for him, because, I mean, it's just you're fighting against your nature, right? Like, I mean, your inclination to go for those big plays, but he does, it seems like he does understand that him taking those helps everybody, not just him.
8: Probably what he told, yeah.
6: That's, yeah.
8: Pretty much what I was saying before. That's why I felt like I thought that he finally bought in.
6: Yeah.
8: His actions are. It's not to say he wasn't mentally, but, you know, your actions tell you what you really think, regardless.
6: Right.
8: Of you got it or not. And then you go back out there, yeah, I can see it. Nah, you need to be dumping it down and take what they give you.
6: I think once it leads to, like, a win, like, it will really click for him, right? Like, once he realizes, oh, wait a minute, we can win this way, and my stats still look good, and all. And I'm not saying he's, like, stat-watching or anything, but, like...
8: Oh, that was you, and that's what you knew.
6: But, like, what I'm saying is like, once it leads
9: No, I was just going to say, my two favorite things he said in the first one about the short passing game with stuff that like Blaine's been saying on repeat, but obviously we agree with, is that one, he said Seattle, the way Seattle plays, this is what we were going to have to do. So one, that shows like going into this practice, they kind of knew going to have to take stuff underneath. And then two, he said, whatever we had to do to have a productive day. That's the mindset we've been saying. Of like, bro, however you got to get the job done, just get it done.
8: It doesn't matter the stats. You know, only stat that matters is the W.
6: Right.
8: See, and that's what happens. And then everybody's looking at the stats when they lose. And then I say, well, he could have played poor. Remember I brought that up? And then they still win. So what do you mean?
6: Well, it's not like Ryan Tannehill had the flashiest stats, but he was efficient.
8: Yeah, you know, so you got to do what is, you know, required to win the game.
6: Yeah.
8: Man. And sometimes that doesn't mean you're going to have big stats, man.
6: Right.
8: It's not going to be flashy.
6: And that's why I think the win is very important to get.
8: Look like an average quarterback. And what's going to realize is that it was easy.
6: Yeah.
8: It was easy. To him, like, his performance, like, his body getting hits and things of that nature, you can be like, dang, I feel, man, maybe I should do this a little bit more.
6: I don't have to spend that much time in the ice tub, right?
8: Right? Yeah, you know, man, I can skip that, you know? So, yeah, hopefully some, you know, just dawns on him, like, hey, okay, that's it. Okay, I got it.
6: Yeah.
9: Well, and to Zach's point of, like, him needing to see a win, I fully agree with that. I think that'd be huge for him mentally. But also, like, he's got... I think he'll come to understand that this is how you dictate defenses in the NFL without letting them dictate you, is like you take what they give you at first, then you switch up how they play. That's how you change how they play and get them to do what you want them to
8: Bingo.
9: Do.
6: And I think last year, I mean, I think because we heard it kind of from Brian Callahan, is like the defense has dictated everything, because there'd be times where Brian Callahan's, I've said this many times, but like he'll say, well, we didn't see that on tape and game plan and all this kind of stuff. The stuff they did kind of we weren't prepared for. And I'm thinking, well, that means they're dictating it, right? Like you're not able to dictate to the defense how the game's going to go. And it's not going to work every time. You're not going to be able to do that every time you go out there and play. But that should be the goal. Dictate what the defense can and can't do.
8: Well, you know, it's just like boxing. I'm going to make it real easy. So what was your counterpunch there, Mr.
6: Exactly.
8: Callahan? What was your counterpunch? What was your plan?
6: Yeah.
8: Like, if they do this, what do we do? So to me, that's when you knew he wasn't ready for that.
6: Right.
8: He wasn't ready for that. The offense looked the same in the first half than the second half.
9: You got to be thinking, too, as a play caller at the start of a game. Like, you've all scouted each other going into the week, but they know you're going to be scripting calls at the start of the game. You got a big opportunity early in the game to set the tone.
6: Yeah, it feels like those scripted plays, they didn't really have takeaways from it, right? Like, if you're talking about from the offense on the sideline. Yeah.
8: So
6: No.
8: With Callahan.
9: Callahan.
6: It was like, most people kind of test the defense, try to figure out what you're doing. It didn't really feel like that was the point of an opening drive.
8: Yeah, I don't know what he was doing.
9: Three and out.
8: Scripted plays for the 49ers game?
9: It looked like
8: I don't know.
6: I don't know. I feels like maybe because that seems so effortless.
8: Oh, talking about that drive.
6: That drive seems so effortless.
8: Yeah, you're right.
6: And he did a couple of different things that, you know, you probably wouldn't expect to see in a preseason game, some alignments and stuff. Mm-hmm. So like, I don't know, probably. I mean, I guess if you're a coach, do you want to script to kind of get yourself in a rhythm?
8: Oh, yeah, you have to start getting prepared for the season. Yeah. So you want to sharpen your tools, too, you know, at the same time. So, yeah. Was Salah calling defense? See, they kept showing my man up top.
6: Dable? Yeah, Dable was up top.
8: I know, but I'm talking about the defense.
6: Bradley, too, was
8: so
6: he up top?
8: Was Salah calling the plays?
9: Yeah.
8: Because they said he was, but I don't know if it looked like he was.
9: I saw him hold the play call sheet up to his mouth a few times, which I assume was calling play, but.
6: Yeah. Well, he's supposed to be, but I don't know what they're doing in the preseason. But if he's going to be calling in the regular season, he needs to be calling in the preseason.
8: Yeah.
9: But that can also be great because, like, Gus Bradley's got that bird's eye view of, like, what personnel are they sending in the game? You know, can we pick up on any tidbits off their sideline or whatever? Like, and it's all happening so fast, too, which is the thing.
6: Let's go to Cam Ward walks through the interception he threw in joint practice. 11.
7: Just continue to play the next play. You got to have a short-term memory. They end up going a little buzz, a little match coverage, a little thief, as we call it. Had my back to the defense, turned around, and as soon as I threw it, I seen him, and he was in the, you know, great defensive call, great, you know, interception by him. But, you know, that's when I got to be better, getting through the progression, whether that turns into checking it down or getting the scramble drill. But it's something that, you know, I get to, you know, learn from. And ideally, it's something that, you know, me and Carnell can talk over film. If he feels him coming down to a certain landmark, he might be able to take his angle higher just so we might be able to get that throw off. But at the end of the day, I just got to continue to, you know, see everything post-snap like I've been doing. But, you know, bad plays going to happen. I'm going to have an interception in a game. It's just continuously how you play the next play and how you don't let that affect, you know, the plays after.
6: Okay, so what'd you think, I picked up on it this time, what'd you think about when he said, I need to get through my progressions to whether that's going into the, I think he said flat, but then also entering a scramble drill? Like, I don't know, like, shouldn't it just be the flat? Because we talk about bing, bang, boom, get it to the outlet. Maybe he was thinking the outlet may not be open, but like...
8: Right, that's the only way.
6: Yeah.
8: That's the only way you're talking about the scramble drill.
6: I just thought that was weird that he dropped scramble drill in there with that. Maybe I'm just reading too much into it, though. I don't know.
8: Yeah, that's a tough one there, because to me, the outlet is supposed to be a safety valve. Nobody's really supposed to be around him. He's behind the line of scrimmage. I mean, so... Yeah. I don't know why he said that. It's, yeah, I don't know.
6: It's a little bit of the old Cam creeping
8: in,
6: right?
8: Yeah, right there. Like, yeah. We're just a scramble drill. I'm going to make a play.
6: Or Carnell Tate needs to maybe go a little deeper so we can make a play.
8: Right.
6: So
8: I can force it in there.
6: Yeah, so I can force it in there. Right? I mean, that's what it sounds like.
9: A little bit with that one.
6: Yeah, like eight.
8: I gave him a pass, but yeah. I mean, yeah, he's so.
9: more so with the first one. Like, my outlet's not there, scramble drill. That's like the old Cam a little bit.
6: Yeah.
9: I get what he's saying about the Carnell, like, you gotta that angle, kinda,
8: you know, it's like positioning.
9: It's just working to open grass.
8: Yeah,
6: but it did seem like it was very much like he knew before the play started, I'm going to Carnell Tate. I turned around and threw it, and then it kind of felt like he recognized, oh, I shouldn't have thrown it. Like, it felt like he was like, he knew he was going to Carnell Tate on that play regardless. Yeah, it's kind of what it sounded like.
8: Well, yeah, they disguised it, and he didn't see it after he turned his back. Like, oh, that was my number read. I know I'm going here. And then, boom, he comes up, and it wasn't what he thought. They changed the coverage on him.
6: Yep. It'd be interesting. Let's hear from Robert Saleh. He had some interesting things to say. We're going to start off with

0: Back, they get frustrated with me because I never call sacks. We'll get them on Sunday, but on the offensive side, I'm looking forward to seeing the tape to see if it was a continuation, because I felt like we really owned the line of scrimmage last week, and it'll be cool if we were able to do it against these guys.
1: What'd you pick up on just now? Sorry, I was texting my wife and I got a little distracted.
2: I got lost. He said we were. I get what he was saying. The guys on his team, you know, they call sacks and all that, but. He said he dominated last week.
3: I think he said they've I don't even know what he was.
1: Well, okay,
3: to
1: so
3: it's not
1: he
3: like the whole week. But
1: he said he's been saying
2: this
1: a lot
2: today.
1: Yeah, know? He's been saying this a lot about their time in San Francisco, that they won in the trenches. The Titans won in the trenches. So whatever they were doing was good enough for Robert Saleh in San Francisco.
2: Mm-hmm.
1: So that I think that's what he's saying. This is a continuation of what he has seen in the trenches.
2: Watch this. See, this is why all these people get all enamored with, oh, how many great players you have and, you know, how many Pro Bowl guys you have. Name an offensive lineman that's a Pro Bowl for the Seattle Seahawks. Because that tells you how talented they are.
1: It would be Charles Cross, I would think, that would be the left tackle.
2: Cross made a Pro Bowl last year?
1: I'm just guessing.
2: No, I know.
1: Yeah,
2: I know
1: that would
2: you
1: be
2: would
1: like,
2: know better than me. I have no idea.
1: Well, none of them made technically.
2: I don't even know their name.
1: Well, they're all in the Super Bowl, so I guess none of them technically made it to the Pro Bowl.
2: Right, but I mean, when it was eligible and did deny it.
1: Let's see.
2: Anyway, what I'm really trying to get to is you just have to have really good players to have a really good team. See?
1: Yeah.
2: The Seahawks are a really good team. So we could talk about, oh, we dominated their offensive line, or we dominated here. But in a real live game as a team, as a unit, do they do the things that helps them win the game?
1: Right.
2: See, and that's the difference to separate it. We can talk about we got talent. I mean, we all know what we got over here and where we need to improve at. But yeah, our defensive line better. They making all the big bucks, and we got a dude that's one of the best, if not the best, the tackle in the league. So yeah, we better be dominating. He better be, you know, throwing these dudes like they my size. I mean, right. Well, but would we have won as a team? See, I don't want to hear about, we did well here, there. At the end of the day, did we do enough to win as a team?
1: In the initial Pro Bowl results, zero. Seattle Seahawks made it.
2: I think that was it, yeah.
1: Yeah.
2: See, because when we was watched them go to the Patriots, I said, oh, the Patriots got a couple guys. That Milton guy and the other guy. Yeah, so they had some guys. So at the end of the day, I thought their offensive line was just average. They're good run blockers, but I thought average pass protectors. And so I thought, oh, man, New England may have an advantage here. I would say New England probably did as far as pass rushing, but guess what? Seattle could run the football.
1: They did have a couple of Pro Bowlers on defense.
2: Well, yeah, Seahawks exactly. Did. Oh, yeah, they did.
1: Yeah.
2: Yeah, they got some dudes. And, and did our offense dominate today?
1: They did pretty well.
2: You would say they would have won, right?
1: Yeah, I think that if you were to give a slight edge to one of these teams, I think the Titans won today. And that's not homerism. I really do they won.
2: I know you're not giving the real deal.
1: Like, I would say, let's say if we're putting percentage of it, I would say the Titans probably 60-40.
2: Right. Whoa. Stop.
1: Okay.
2: Didn't he have a pick six?
1: He did.
2: Ah. So how did we factor that? Did they have a pick six?
1: Yes.
2: Oh, they did?
1: Yeah. Alante Taylor got it.
2: Oh, he ran for six, though?
1: Yeah, that's what they said.
2: Oh, so he was down the sideline or something?
1: Yeah. So, yeah.
2: Okay.
3: When you say that, though, too, Blaine, about, you know, Saleh and, like, Seattle did stuff in order to win the game, like they made it work on game day. I'm not saying whether this is right or wrong. I get the feeling Saul is the type of guy that as long as his D-line is dominating, he's good.
2: I just get
3: that feeling.
2: That's what I'm with
3: he
2: you.
3: He thinks they're going to make it happen. Yeah.
2: He's like, we win on defense. Our D-line win. We won.
1: Yeah.
2: And I don't know about that.
1: You got to get the cornerbacks involved, right? So let's hear.
2: No, the offense got to do their job.
1: True, that too. So let's hear from Robert Saleh on how he saw the secondary bounce back from their time in San Francisco.
2: Taylor!
0: You know, I thought we had a good week. You know, there's a lot of things that, you know, going against that. And this is why I love these joint practices. You know, San Francisco does a lot of things differently from a route standpoint that exposed some of our techniques and some of the things that we're teaching that needed to be corrected and adjusted. And I thought the DBs, Tony Oden and Marquand, we, you know, went to the drawing board and they really attacked it, and our players have attacked it, and I thought they had a much

0: better day. We're nowhere near where we need to be, but I thought it was a lot better from a technique standpoint.
1: So, yeah, I mean, I thought it was a good day from the secondary. And I know we haven't gotten to my, like, couple of surprises. We'll do that coming up next. But, you know, there were a couple of surprises of how the secondary looked and how it was shaped against Sam Darnold. But I think for the most part, it was a pretty good day for the secondary.
2: Oh, by
1: and
2: the
1: a
2: way,
1: good test.
2: You have not told us. I'm thoroughly disappointed in you. Kelder Falk was not out there today.
1: He was not out there today. So Falk wasn't out there. Mason Kinsey wasn't out there.
2: Oh my God.
1: And Hank Beattie did take the Mason Kinsey, had some Mason Kinsey plays, but
2: not fighting. Oh, but catches.
1: Some catches, ooh, some blocking. Ooh, and okay. And right. Then I didn't see Amani Hooker out there either today. Okay. All right. When we come back, let's talk about some surprises from today's joint practices. This is Cover 2 with Blaine Bishop and Zach Lyons here on 104.5 The Zone.

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2: 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Make sure, set your clocks. We got Lee Company countdown to kickoff. Blaine, Brent. Is it Lucas or Brent? I don't know. And Buck will be there outside the stadium, so you'll be over there for the preseason game.
3: It's Brent.
2: And then here, after the show, from, I guess, game's end, all the way to midnight will be me, Dr. Dyson, and Stoney Keeley for the Lee Company Titans Talkback.
4: Night-night.
2: Yeah, let me tell you something. I hate that it's a Sunday, too. So, like, come on, when it gets down there on Monday, I'm going to be dog-tired.
4: Yeah. Well, they play Saturday next week, right?
2: Yeah, and it's until midnight again for me as well.
4: What time is that game? I thought it was like a 2.
5: That's 5 o'clock.
2: It's
5: that's
2: 5 o'clock.
4: Oh, it's 5.
2: Yeah, I think I got 2 hours of the Titans talk back all the way to midnight, from what I was told.
5: Come on, man. It's primetime football. We got to be excited.
2: Yeah.
5: On Fox this Sunday.
2: He's really trying to sell
5: prime
2: it.
5: Primetime.
2: Primetime. Speaking of primetime, there were a couple of primetime players for the Tennessee Titans today. A couple of surprises. You liked that, didn't you? The first big surprise was when I went over for the second half of the defense and watching the Tennessee Titans defense go up against Sam Darnold and seeing Bishop Fitzgerald out in the field.
4: Mm-hmm. You said he was running with the twos.
2: And he's running against Sam Darnold with the ones.
4: Oh, he was?
2: And because Tony Adams was, they would go in three safety sets, and Bishop Fitzgerald would be the first safety on while Tony Adams went up and played a little bit close to the line of scrimmage.
4: Where was your guy?
2: He's with the second team.
4: What's his name?
2: Eric Hallett.
4: The Pittsburgh guy.
2: But he was on the field playing. He was playing outside corner today, too.
4: He was?
2: Yeah, he was.
4: Uh-oh, he's multi-talented. I think you're on. So I think that guy is multi-talented.
2: I think he's going to make the team. Mm. Fitzgerald is interesting because he's also kind of fighting for that last safety spot, possibly, with who I learned today. This is how you pronounce it. Kendell Brooks. Not Kendall Brooks. It's Kendell Brooks, number 30. But Bishop Fitzgerald got a little bit of action today up at the top.
4: How'd he look?
2: It's a little hard to tell. I mean, I think they ran the ball the most of the times when he was there out in the field. But yeah, I think it was all right.
4: You liked him coming out.
2: I will say this: I do need to go back and watch all 22 of Bishop Fitzgerald. Because I know he played some. I didn't go back and watch it. I don't know if you did, but I haven't gone back and watched him specifically.
4: Only thing I like about him is his name is Bishop.
2: That's it.
5: I like him.
4: I'm just kidding.
5: I thought he was one of their better.
4: He was an All-American at USC, right?
2: Yeah. So, I mean, like, as Rosh has said, he was one of their better I was kind of a little surprised he didn't get drafted at least in, like, the 6th or 7th round. But a UDFA, and they gave him some guaranteed money.
4: Yeah, he was around the ball, but you know, I could say this: there are certain parts of his game I don't like. It's not going to work in the NFL. When he got a lot of those picks, some of them was he was playing off of instincts, and he was I'm gonna say quarterback controlled.
2: Mm.
4: in college. And gotcha. He was always eyes on the quarterback. So to me, that means he's more free safety type of player, ball hawk. And then sometimes in the league, guys like that, if they don't adjust what they're actually viewing, because that's not you're supposed to be watching.
2: You're
4: not going to have a lot of success.
2: Peeking in the backfield.
4: Right. Uh-huh. And then he also didn't jump out. I thought he was faster. He wasn't as fast as I thought he was. I think what he ran into come at like a 4.
2: Yeah, he wasn't as fast as you would have thought.
4: Yeah, so there were things like, you know, like you're saying, later round because of his, you know, excellent play. So I just didn't think he was, I didn't like his play. I didn't think it was going to, unless he changed.
2: Yeah.
4: You know, he is capable, but only backup at best. I didn't see it.
2: Hank Beattie and Tyron Montgomery both made a few plays today. Tyron Montgomery, again, a play on a slant for some yards after catch. But Hank Beattie getting some run as the second returner right now. So, like, you know, they did some special team stuff. DK was obviously most of it, but then Beattie came in. With no Mason Kinsey, he was kind of in that Mason Kinsey-esque role, catching passes from Trubisky, from Levis. Blocking defenders way down the field past the play.
4: Oh, see, that's what Mason Kinsey's there for. Like, you know, he learned a lot.
2: Yeah, so, like, it sounds like Hank Beattie, like, he's got some, there's something there. Oh, practice squad bound.
4: Right.
2: But, like, there's something there. I'm anxious to, I want to see both him and Montgomery get more opportunities in the passing game. With the Titans, like just in the preseason, because I know they're not going to make the team, but I want to see it because I do like what I've seen from Beattie so far. And you were number one on him.
4: That's
2: your guy, Beattie.
4: Yeah, Beattie. But do you think he's better than Restrepo?
2: Oh, man. I know Restrepo had a drop today, but he's still pretty automatic.
4: Restrepo was out there kicking field goals.
2: Yeah, he does that every practice. That wasn't new.
4: Oh, okay.
2: Yeah, that wasn't new.
4: It was the first time.
2: And it's like extra point. Like, but
4: I will say
2: this: Carnell Tate probably doesn't need to be the one holding the ball.
4: Oh,
2: let's make sure his hand does not get kicked. You know what I'm saying? Like, but yeah.
4: Ross.
2: Restrepo's done that since the first training camp I went out there, at least. Okay. So, like, it's just something he does in warm-ups and stuff.
4: He's trying to find a way to keep him.
2: He was on first, much like he was at the in the preseason game, he was first-team special teams coverage unit.
4: Oh, okay.
2: So, like, when was it, coverage unit or return unit? It may have been return unit. But he
4: was blocking?
2: Yeah. Yeah. So they're trying to find a spot for him on special teams.
4: Give everybody
2: their opportunity. So those guys, and I thought Dan Moore was fine today. Mm. And that's a big test. Leonard Williams was really on him a lot today for whatever reason. Yeah, they had Leonard Williams out wide for whatever reason.
4: D-tackle.
2: Yeah, me too. But I saw he's 99, right? I just put up my roster, but I think he's 99. Yeah. DeMarcus Lawrence was out there against J.C. Latham and a few times as well, and J.C. Latham looked pretty good.
4: Oh,
2: so.
4: No. Before we go, we got to end with your favorite player.
2: Yeah.
4: Femi.
2: This is cover two with Blaine Bishop.
4: What happened?
2: Bobby Hart. Oh, man. Hey. Femi did a spin move today. It didn't work, but at least he tried, and he never ended up on the ground, at least when I was watching. So we have improvement from Femi.
4: So he did his job.
2: He tried his best, maybe and he heard that's the all show. I can say from today.
5: Maybe he heard the show. Yeah. Work a move, Femi.
2: But at least that's when right, I was right over there, move. Bobby Hart, maybe, who's a I always called him sloppy fart, but Bobby Hart had Femi's number today. I guess it's been second or third team, I guess, Bobby Hart. I don't know.
4: You've had one good day of talking good about Femi, and
2: that was it. I mean, you got to give me something good to talk about. I will say, positive was he did try a spin move. He tried something, and that's all we can
4: have. No, the positive is he didn't get depleted.
2: That is true. That, too. Two positive things about Femi today. All right, that will do it for us. This is Cover 2 with Blaine Bishop and Zach Lyons here on 104.5 The Zone. And in the meantime.
4: And in between time.
2: Peace.

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4: What's up, fellas? Mike Golick Jr. here. 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
8: Good afternoon. It is 3:01. I'm Joseph Bonanno, live from the 104.5 The Zone Circus Sports at the Mid Kentucky Down Studios. The Titans wrapped up joint practice today with the Seattle Seahawks. Head coach Robert Saleh said after practice that the team made it out practically fully healthy and that everyone will be available Sunday night as starters are expected to play once again. Seattle was not as fortunate as wide receiver Jake Bobo was carted off with what appears to be a serious knee injury, according to head coach Mike McDonald. Well, we've got a trio of preseason games tonight to look forward to. Jets and Steelers at 6 p.m., Panthers versus Jaguars at 6:30, and Packers versus Broncos at 8. 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

0: 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Brent Doherty with you on a beautiful day in the Music City. Hopefully you're having a great Friday. The weekend is here, y'all. We got you till 6, and we've got a lot going on. What do we have going on? Coming up in the 5 o'clock, I think at 5 o'clock, Kevin Winston Jr., Titan safety, we caught up with after practice. Charles Pulliam with the High School Power Hour. We'll give you a rundown of what's going on high school-wise. Obviously, the big game last night. Well, a couple of big games, I know. Nolensville with a win, but also Brentwood Academy and Baylor. A lot of people tuned into that. We'll talk about all of that with him at 4:45. Coming up at 4:20, I'm just working backward. Jason Swain, Swain Event, talking about Tennessee football. They've got a scrimmage tomorrow. We'll also talk with him about what he saw with DGG last night, the number one running back in America that is committed to Tennessee. Has very good contact balance, let's say.
1: Let's put in lightly.
0: And we'll talk with him. The first hour, Keith Bullock is in studio. Bully, what's up? How are you?
2: I'm doing great, man. What's going on? Brent, Dawn.
0: Speaking of Dawn, she's here.
1: I'm in the building. Let's go. Happy Friday, y'all.
0: We were all at joint practice today. We'll talk a lot about that, obviously. We've got some audio from people that players, coach, that met with the media afterward. Slay Dog will be in momentarily. Bully, good to see you. How are you?
2: Good, man. You know, I'm wearing the San Francisco Dons t-shirt. I just dropped my daughter off at college on Tuesday.
0: How did that go?
2: It was cool. I mean, I was fine. You know what I mean? I feel if by 18 years in your house, if your kid isn't ready to take on the adventures of the real world, then you didn't do your job.
1: Amen.
2: Her mom is still out there.
0: She ain't coming back.
2: She was like, I'll be back on the 26th. Class starts on the 25th. I'm like, where are you going? The first head class?
1: Going to make sure she gets there.
2: Nah,
1: okay.
2: That's good stuff.
0: Are they living together? Is that what's happening?
2: No. You know, funny story. Like, we're getting ready to move in because her grandmother lives like 20 minutes from campus. She can literally walk, you know what I mean? So, to her grandmother's house.
0: There,
2: yeah,
0: right?
2: For sure.
1: Perfect.
2: Right. So, the day of the move, I'm like, yo, where are your clothes? She's like, oh, mommy said we'll come back for them later. I was like, yo, look, let's go get your stuff. We're going to move in. You're staying in your dorm tonight. Like, before I leave tonight, you'll be moved in. Because I feel like if it was up to my wife, you know, she wouldn't, you know. But it's a firstborn. Yeah, for sure. I totally understand where she's coming from.
1: I totally get it.
2: And, yeah, 1,000%. And everybody takes it differently.
1: Mr. Babs jokes with me, and he's like, Hadley, you're screwed.
2: Yeah.
1: Because your mom is going to move wherever you go to school. And I'm like, oh, hell yeah.
2: I can see that.
1: I'm like, mama's going to have an apartment right over there just in case you need me, mom. Yep.
2: So we'll be spending more time, a lot more
1: will
2: time.
1: Will I be stalking you? Yes, I will. Life 360 nowadays, man, you can stalk everybody.
2: And she's still on Life 360.
1: There you go. You got to keep
2: my
1: her on
2: I was like,
1: that.
2: Did you see her Life 360 last night? I was like, nah, I didn't really think to look, man.
0: let her live.
2: Yeah, but it's all good.
1: Oh, I love it.
0: Well, very hot day out at practice. And, you know, I was thinking I'm certainly no professional athlete. I think that's pretty well documented. But, man, those practices wiped me, man. I get out there and I'm, like, wiped. I don't know how y'all did that and how they do that.
2: You know, I see that they get more breaks now. You know,
0: like they stop
1: more,
0: and go
1: right?
0: in the building. Yeah. I don't remember y'all doing that.
2: Nah, we never did that. And it's interesting, you know, obviously in social media, there was like this reel of big Corey Stringer, rest in peace, who passed away. I believe it was in 2000 or 2001, during training camp. Exactly.
0: Yeah.
2: Right.
0: Yeah.
2: And, you know, since then, the NFL has gotten like smarter about water, hydration, obviously things in high school. And it's like really hot here. You know, you go to different parts of the country where it may be hotter, but then there are parts of the country where it's cool. But typically in the summer, it's
1: like
2: hot
1: San
2: everywhere.
1: Fran.
2: Yeah,
1: nice.
2: For sure. It was like 70 degrees.
1: Oh, always.
2: But
0: with that breeze too.
2: But yeah, that's one of the mental things that you have to get through in practice, right? In the game, it's the fourth quarter. It's hotter than it is out there, you know, today. And, you know, you got to lock in to make a play. You know, you can't let the heat be an adversity. You got to let heat hinder you. You got to let it help you.
0: Yeah.
2: You know what I mean? However you set your mind around it, that's what it's about.
0: So what was your overall take with what happened today?
2: I would say, look, a joint practice, then they playing a game on Sunday. I think both teams just wanted to get good work, you know, and I think when it comes to the overall practice, I think both teams got some very good things on tape. Anytime you get to compete against someone else other than your teammate, mm-hmm. That's great, most especially if, you know, you just played a game, which was the 49ers, and if you feel you didn't have a good showing, you want to get back out there and show the coach, you know, that – you know, you're making the corrections or taking the coaching points that were given out, you know, and translating them practice to practice. Because during camp, for each individual, it's about building practices. You want to build practices because once you get to the preseason game, you're only going to get about 15 to 20 plays. And now, you know, those are just to evaluate. And the key word in this is practice. It's still practice.
0: Yeah, I heard Alante.
1: Practice?
0: Yeah, I heard Alante. Seriously. I heard Alante Taylor say, you know, in practice to me as more of a veteran guy, for what I'm trying to do, I'm trying to make sure I'm in the right place. So he catches it, I break it up, whatever. But on tape, I want to make sure that my footwork was right, that I read it right, and that I was in the right spot. That was the most important thing.
1: Whether the guy makes the catch or not.
0: Yeah. Over result.
2: Yeah, I mean, that's cool. And then my approach is I'm not letting him catch the ball. You know right. what I mean? Samari Rowling letting you catch the ball. You know, and I'm not saying a lot takes. You know, to me, that's a methodical approach. You know, and I don't think there's anything methodical about football. You know, but to each their own, whatever works. And look, I also think that Seattle hit some big plays, you know, on offense over the top of the secondary. Although, you know, the secondary made some plays, but there were definitely some times that some wide receivers got behind the secondary and Sam Darnold was able to complete them. And that's what practice is about, though.
1: I thought they struggled. Like, and I was standing in front of offense, so full transparency, the defense, the Titans defense, at least the secondary, and maybe it was just at the beginning of practice, but then, like, coaches and Big Jeff and everybody is like, we had a great day on defense.
0: Yeah, and let me
1: maybe
0: set
1: it
0: that.
1: Was just the secondary, and I didn't watch towards the second half of practice, right. So maybe it got better.
0: Let me set that stage. We were behind the Titans offense.
1: Yeah.
0: Working against the Seahawks defense. We could see over there, not very well, but talking to people that did monitor that part of the field, I was told that JSN only caught two balls. One was on Alante. Taylor had a pick.
2: That would have been six if it was like.
0: It was.
2: It was. Right.
0: And Alante Taylor had a pick six, so you give and take. But right. When I was watching over there, see, the Seahawks ran like six straight plays. Like they were clearly working on some things.
2: Yeah, nah, for sure. Yeah. And that's why I always reiterate
0: it's
2: like
0: it's practice.
2: And I didn't see the interception. And I was, from my standpoint, I was in between both the fields. So, you know, actually the way they were running, it was almost, you know, semi-simultaneous. Yeah, I can, like, you know.
1: But the ones were going at the same time as the defensive ones.
2: Right.
1: So offense and defense.
2: I think did the interception come towards the end of practice for Alante?
1: I think so.
2: Yeah, yes, see, I wasn't, you know, at a certain point, you can only watch so many, you know, reps. And I didn't even see that. But it's going to be interesting. I'll just say, from what I saw, I think it's going to be interesting to see how, you know, the secondary response from last week's outing against the 49ers, because you turn on the radio, you turn on the TV, it's Cam has to do this, Cam, and Cam has to get better. He has to do all the things that everyone is saying, but the Robert Saleh defense has to show up too, you know, and it's still Cam. But when you have a second string quarterback on the 49ers go 12 for 15 and a rookie dominating your secondary.
0: Dribbling.
2: Yeah, and it's only preseason. That's why I respect what Robert Saleh said earlier in the week, is there's a sense of urgency. Mm-hmm. Look, that's not what we want to see. There's a sense of urgency. So, you know, that's why I say I'm really looking forward to see just how the secondary settles in the second week of preseason games, because people say preseason doesn't matter, but for a Titans team that's won six games in 2 years, it really does matter. I feel Robert Saleh is taking it serious. He's playing his starters 20 to 30 reps. And, you know, in a shortened, now as we know it, three season, which is short to us, you know, preseason, because shoot, September 13th is going to be here before you know it. And that's when it counts.
0: You know what's interesting? So he wanted 20 reps from the first team. Now he's talking about 25 to 30 in this game. And then 30 or more in the Bears game, the third preseason game. He did not play starters when he was in New York at all in the preseason. So he's drastically changed his mindset about what's important and what to do.
2: And, you know, obviously this is over a decade ago, but Jeff used to play us into the second half. You know what I mean? Like, even if it's 35 plays and we're playing great defense and however it goes, like, he'll play us into the second half. So, like, you know, I remember one season, man, we went 4-0 in the preseason. Yeah. And then we sucked. You know what I'm saying? Yep. But at the same time, like, it does matter because now, you know, at least you're not really believing it until until it's like, I feel like if you got about until October as a team to kind of really, that's kind of when you know who your team is.
1: I remember Jeff would always say, well, I want them to come out, like, know what it feels like to come out from halftime and be ready to play. And so that was his argument for always, like, playing all two, right, through at least for a little bit, man, of the third quarter.
2: I feel like I could have got two more years if I didn't play so many preseason,
1: right,
2: snaps.
1: Yeah. Oh, so funny. So big picture-wise, defensively, like, I don't feel like, in today, let me preface it with this. I think that there were some balls that were caught that would have been sacks.
2: Yeah.
1: Like, I don't think Saleh called any sacks.
2: No.
1: And I'm like, okay, that would have been a sack.
2: Right.
1: You know, there
2: for
1: was
2: sure
1: two of them that I saw that I was like, there's no way that quarterback would have been standing. You know. But all in all, like, defensively, what from your trained eye is missing, maybe, or what do you kind of want to see more of? Like, we talk a lot about the secondary, but just as a whole.
2: Yeah, I don't know if anything's missing, right? So it's like kind of like a continuation, right? You know, now it's like on Sunday, I want to see them stop the run. They stopped the run in practice. You know,
1: right.
2: Seattle didn't get any traction. You know, I think they had one sweep. It would be off the defensive's left side early. But then after that, you know, I didn't really see much happening in the run game. And I just want to see how it correlates, right? When it's 3rd and 8, are we going to get off the field? Because they're going to have to play man-to-man. You know, they're going to have to play man-to-man. And you're going to have confidence in, you know, the players that you have out there. And right there, right now, they do. There's no reason not to have confidence, right? So going into this, I'm saying it's just been one preseason game.
1: There are warning signs.
2: Look, I see those same warning signs, but I'm giving benefit of the doubt because everyone is still working. And, you know, I know enough that I'm not going to be like, oh, if, you know, this, if Cam Ward doesn't have success this year, he's out of here. Like, nah, that's not true, because what if, you know, the defense gives up 24 points a game and the offense scores 20 points a game? You know what I'm saying? Like, so, how do you just say the guy? And he improved. So there's a lot of things that just have to play out.
1: 20 points a game would be like three more than this Titans offense has averaged the last 5 years.
2: Right. So then he made He made the team better.
1: but you're still losing.
2: Yeah. So what are the expectations for the Titans overall? Right. So Cam Ward. Yeah, I get it. He's a second year guy. I don't hear nothing about Jackson Dart, who's a second year guy that's in a similar situation with a new, you know, I'm just trying to keep playing fields level, you know what I mean?
0: But like, and he definitely gets talked about more than anything else. But to your point about the defense, if the defense is giving up 24 points, then what does that look like? Are the Titans down 14, you know?
2: And then
0: how are plays called differently? Is Cam trying to force things at that point?
2: And you know he will.
0: He might not if he's playing with a lead close game. Yeah, so.
2: Yeah.
0: All things being equal. Yeah, Big Jeff was at, so the Hard Knocks cameras were all out there, and that'll air next, I think, Wednesday. But Big Jeff was asked about the Hard Knocks thing. He's like, well, my guess is they'll show one of their two touchdowns. And then just kind of moved on.
2: Yes, I mean, in all fairness, that's really what I saw. Like, you know what I mean? Like I say, in the run game, they were pretty stout. There was a play where a Seattle receiver went down, and I believe it would have been an incompletion in the game because both Alante was there to lay the hit. He didn't lay all the way into him.
0: Yeah.
2: But, you know, he dislodged the ball. So I like that, you know. But at the end of the day, the component done to tie in to finish your question is, you know, the defensive line, like you said, you saw sacks today, right?
1: Yeah.
2: So that's the component that we didn't see today. So that's why on Sunday, let's just see how the whole thing plays out, because we know we all have some film that we watched and everybody has their opinion. So, you know, let's get to week two.
0: All right. When we come back, again, Bully in studio this hour, when we come back, we'll hear a little bit from Cam Ward. Stay tuned. 3HL 104.5 The Zone.
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1: I'm in the building.
2: Somebody in the chat said Slay seemed different this morning. Not his normal self. I'm a little worried. I hope he's good.
0: What?
3: This morning?
0: He was live this morning.
2: I'm like, I thought that was...
4: I think they're being Slay.
0: Oh, okay.
2: I don't think they are.
0: Bully is here.
5: I am.
2: He was on it, man.
0: Joint practice session today. They went long today. Usually they go to like 12:05. They went to 12:45 today.
5: Oh. It was. I got out of there about like 12:20, 12:15.
0: Slay. That's why you didn't see Alante's pick.
5: Yeah.
0: It happened in 2 minutes.
2: Slay was upstairs in the shade and air.
5: And that's another thing. I'm sorry. But 2 minutes, yes, you can force situations. You know what I mean? Great play. We're off the field. We got some points. So, you know, that's a plus on the day. But earlier in the day, it was a little different.
0: So by then, Don and I had moved.
5: And Alante needed that, not to cut you off.
0: Yeah.
5: He needed that.
1: As soon as it happened, that was the exact same thing we said. Yes. I'm telling y'all,
0: Slay had the bird's eye view from the seat.
1: I just don't get when people don't understand the building for morale.
5: Mm-hmm.
1: Like, you got to see good plays. You got to see good. Before he left and went out of town and going to the 49ers game. Dog, they need to win. Like, you got to feel what winning is like. And, you know what I mean? I was sitting there like, you know, yeah, I feel it, but it's preseason. But at the same time, when it started getting the fourth quarter, 6-7 minutes left, everybody's standing up. Regardless of it's preseason, you got your helmet on or not, you're looking at competition, dog. Get the win. So I totally agree with it. Especially in this situation.
0: So
1: this is the Seahawks, they ain't gotta get a win. You know what I mean? Somebody that's playoffs, they ain't gotta get a win.
0: It's hard to judge win or lose or whatever, but I will say that was a Super Bowl champ and a 3-win team from last year, and they didn't look like that. They looked closer than that to me. But the two-minute offense for the Titans, the ones go down and score a touchdown, the twos go down and score a touchdown, practice over. So that was good. That was a good way to end it.
5: Yeah, and to me, that says, all right, you understand our two-minute operation, right? Now that gives Dabo, all right, boom, check. Let me put that away. We can do this. You know what I mean? And, you know, to go back to the 49ers game, I thought the first team offense did great. Especially that first drive, man. They came out and they established the line of scrimmage on offense. They went 95 yards. You can say, oh, it wasn't the, you can make all the excuses in the world, whatever you want to say, but they went out and they executed. You know what I mean? I like how they grinded. I like how they opened holds for Pollard. You're taking that. I'll take that. Whatever. Look, they both scripted. Okay. Boom. I got that in my pot. We could do that, you know, and then now you want to see some other things that we could possibly do. You're not going game plan. Let's go to our 3-wide package. Yep. Let's go to this package. Let's try, you know, the 2-tight package. So, you know, that's why, you know, what the person say on the chat that I'm showing, the voice of reason.
2: Voice of reason.
5: Yeah, well, I just being reasonable right now.
0: I mean, you say what you say, like all of us, or try to. Yeah. Let's hear from the quarterback. Cam Ward talked about how joint practice went today.
6: You know, very good, especially going against the Super Bowl winner. It was a great competition on both sides. I haven't got a chance to, you know, see what the defense was able to do, but I heard they had a pretty good day. We had some explosive plays on offense. We also had some plays that we wish we had back. But I think overall, you know, it was a good day for us.
0: We were talking about the 2-minute offense. What did he have to say about that?
6: I think it's just something that, you know, we continuously walk throughs with Coach Dave and the rest of the staff, something that they harp on because that's when we have to be our best. It's a standpoint, especially for me, Coach Shea and Coach Dave, for me to have the plays that I want during that time that I feel very comfortable with no matter what coverage they play. And I think a lot of it has to do with the O-line, you know, how they play today, how they handle, you know, everything in the run game, in the pass game, you know, and those guys know, you know, they're able to consistently do, you know, what they've been doing this, you know, whole entire offseason, you know, they'll be the reason why, you know, we win a lot more games.
0: I was told he threw 3 touchdown passes. One of them we'll talk about in just a second because it was another against his, across his body into traffic in the end zone to IO Manor. We'll talk about that. He did throw an interception, though, where we had a great angle to see what happened there, and he simply did not scan the field, and he got baited by a linebacker who just was sitting there where the route was going. He talked about that.
6: Just continue to play the next play. You got to have a short-term memory. They end up going a little buzz, a little match coverage, a little thief, as we call it. Had my back to the defense, turned around. And as soon as I threw it, I seen him, and he was in a great defensive call, great interception by him. But that's when I got to be better, getting through the progression, whether that turns into checking it down or getting the scramble drill. But it's something that I get to learn from. And ideally, it's something that, me and Carnell can talk over film. If he feels him coming down to a certain landmark, he might be able to take his angle higher just so we might be able to get that throw off. But at the end of the day, I just got to continue to, see everything post-snap like I've been doing. But, bad plays going to happen. I'm going to have an interception in a game. Just continuously how you play the next play and how you don't let that affect, the plays after.
0: It really looked like he was going to throw that come hell or high water. And he didn't look anywhere else.
5: I mean, well, based
0: that's
5: off
0: kind of what it sounded like.
5: Yeah, nah, based off what he said, he's, obviously it was probably like a glance. And then, but then he corrected himself. He says he goes through his progressions because even next time he's going to see that backer and, like he said, probably hit the check down. But then come back next time. Hey, Carnell, if you see that backer, come, hey, slip behind him and I'll done. You know what I mean? That's I'm assuming the conversation based off what he said, maybe Carnell, because he wouldn't just know that. Unless it's spoken about, unless he saw the backer creep down when he checked it down, but he threw the interception. You know what I'm saying? So
2: maybe he didn't see it.
0: I don't think he saw the linebacker.
5: No, he didn't. He said he did. He said he was going there. He didn't go through his progressions, is what he said. That was his number one look, so he just threw it there.
1: He came out hot. As soon as he had it back after play action, he turned right around and fired it.
0: And I didn't see the fastball thing today, though.
5: I don't know.
0: The 150 mile an hour slant route. Yeah, I mean, I didn't see that today. I saw it Wednesday, but.
5: Hey, and then another thing, too, right? Carnell's been kind of quiet, and against the 49er. I don't know what he did in practice and in a game or whatever. So also,
2: I don't think he had any catches today, did he?
5: Right. So that might be a thing. Okay, Carnell's the number one. Let me get Carnell involved, and didn't go. Nah, you got to. And that's what he said. He's like, damn, I should have, but he might have wanted to. He said he was going right there. Yeah.
0: It looked like he tried to force feed Carnell a little bit in that San Francisco game.
5: He'll do that. Well,
0: the head coach said the incompletion in the end zone, he should have handed it off. It was an RPO, and they would have scored a touchdown, is what the head coach said.
5: But then I think also, too, what I've been noticing, we talking about it, these guys got to get off the jam. You know what I'm saying? Wide receivers got to get off the jam, get in your route. I'm not saying everybody or anybody is getting jammed up, but there are some. You speak about that play specifically. I feel I'm not a wide receiver, but Carnell didn't win he didn't win the route. He did not win the route. Yes, he should have given the ball, but number one, number four, you gotta, and he's learning too. He gotta win the route. Like, I'm better than you. I'm better than you type situation. That's the mentality. All these wide receivers are, that's why they be being called divas. Oh, give me the ball, because they know they're better than whoever, like Kobe. No, I'm taking the shot. You ain't taking the shot.
0: Speaking of Carnell Tate, Cam Ward was asked after practice if Carnell Tate has been on a cold streak and how he has handled it.
6: He doesn't have a cold streak. He plays one of the hardest positions in sports. He's either going to get the ball or he's not going to get the ball. He never shows that to the team, whether he's frustrated or not. And the thing about Carnell, whether he has a drop, whether I have a bad pass, he never points the finger at nobody. He always comes back with the next play mentality. I think the best thing about him is that, he wants the ball. And so when the ball does get thrown his way, he's urgent to it. He goes up and high points it. It's time where he bails me out when the ball needs to be better. But he's been great. He may not have had the splash plays like he always does today, but he's going to be a key reason why we're successful on offense.
3: What do you say to him on a day-to-day basis to help him through his first camp?
6: I say NFL. You know, you have good days, you have bad days, but at the end of the day, you approach each and every day with the same mindset to get better, the same mindset to make plays from his position. At the end of the day, I mean, control what you can control. He can't control where I'm throwing the ball each and every play, but he can control how fast he plays, how much violence he plays with, and just the urgency that he has getting in and out of huddle, getting lined up into his brace, and then he can control running his route. So he's been doing all that. We're going to continue to find ways to give him the ball, but 14, he's going to be a playmaker for sure.
0: Cam Ward.
1: Yeah. I thought what's the name showed something today too. Speaking of bullets, speaking about, you know, being able to get off your routes and get off the jam, get out of your routes, get into your routes and off the jam. Calvin Ridley. Like, there was some times that he missed Ridley, especially it was a slant right down the end zone, and he went to the out on the other side, but Ridley was wide open. So, but he continued to play. You know what I'm saying? There was plays later. He ended up getting him a slant from the left side later on, right behind the linebacker.
2: He found him a couple times.
1: Yeah, so it's so. But I'm saying that to say, like, it's coming on. You know what I mean? If you had the patience, I thought, man, watching him a little earlier, he was a tick rushed. Like, if he could have half a second took a breather, he would have hit some more guys. You know what I mean? It was like, I'm getting it down. Like, when he missed Gunnar Helm coming out right there in the end zone like a little button hook, he missed him on that because he fired it out early. You feel what I'm saying? There's a lot of guys coming across the middle, too, that he was firing it out. It was like he trying to get it there. But when they rested for a second, he came back. Practice was much better for him. You know what I mean? So, I don't know how you tone that down. You know what I mean? To take a deep breath to get where you gotta
2: get to.
1: Well,
2: it could be something that the coaching staff is working on. Like, hey, you got to get the ball out fast.
1: True.
5: So the one on the end zone to the tight end, Gunner, I thought same thing. You thought it came out a little quick, but then, you know, I referenced the first preseason game. You know, his clock is fast right now. Yeah. His clock is fast because he was getting hit a lot last year.
2: Yeah.
5: And he's got to get in. The first thing you hear is, oh, this old line is going to suck. Yeah. You know what I mean? Like, oh, you did. Like, and they didn't even get out there and play a game yet.
1: They didn't play.
5: And to me, they've been the most strongest point of the team this year right now.
2: I actually thought they looked good today. They were running the ball.
5: There would have been some big runs.
1: Yep.
5: And, you know, so that's why, you know, it was a good practice. That's why I said both teams got some work out of it. It was a good practice. Everybody had some success. And they hung with the defending champs, you know. So, forgot my other point I was making.
1: No, that's you spot on.

0: two steps up and deliver the ball. You know, I've never played quarterback, but I've seen it done.
1: Right. You've watched a few in your career.
0: Right.
2: I had a rep.
0: So his clock is sped up right now.
2: Yeah, I had a rep reach to a rep, and they were like, that was one of the things. You explained it perfectly. Like, when it's coming out like that, it's because you've been getting hit. So you got to also grow to trust your old line again, because like you said, that's all you're hearing about. Ain't nobody even played yet. You know what I'm saying? But it's in your mind, especially when you got, what's my man, 99 for Seattle?
0: Leonard.
2: You got Leonard. He outside. He crashing down. He whooped Carmona one time. You know what I'm saying? Like, it's still out there. You know what I mean? So it's like, okay, then you got Lawrence on the other edge. It's like, hold on now. Okay, let me stay in this. Because they said, refs, I ain't going to steal a thunder. But it was like, you start not looking at the coverage anymore. You start looking at the protection.
0: Yeah, mm-hmm. Always.
2: You know what I'm saying? So try to protect yourself.
0: And then even on that, you know, now the communique, hey, man, just get your head around a little quicker because you could fall back into the, like, you know, Gunner's a second-year guy. Why you got to go all the way, five, man, turn
2: you
0: around in three?
2: fall
0: backwards.
2: So, yeah, I'm totally agreeing with him. Like, that's that, man, you own it, brother.
0: So, that's what the great thing about camp is, right? They can talk through these little things and, you know, that's why you can't tell until they go out there on Sunday, and y'all got something to rip them about next week.
3: Oh, we'll be here on Monday.
1: Yeah. Can I say that? What did I say today, though? Talking about Ridley, I was like, I'm cautiously optimistic about him this year.
3: She literally said that.
0: Hey, I'm about to go get my Calvin Ridley jersey.
2: Guess what I'm going to do if you go do that.
1: Don't you get one?
0: Bring
1: you
0: your Traylon Burks one out?
2: I know. Guess what? I'm going to go. I ain't going to wear it, but I'm going to go get me an Elec Ayomana because he's going to be hard to keep on
0: the field,
2: man.
0: Yeah. He's tough. Elec, every time, I've only been to practice twice. He makes a play every practice, but I need to see him make some plays in the game. You know what I mean? Yep. He had one strong opportunity. I just need him see him run through that route.
2: Yep.
0: He catches it. He doesn't. I don't know. The DB would have been a bang-bang play.
2: Yep.
0: But I just need to see him start big-boying people. Yep. Like, big-boying.
2: Because he got that in him.
0: Yeah, like how T.O. T.O. used to, get up off me.
2: Mm-hmm.
0: Hey, somebody around town need to hit up Elec Ayomana's agent or a marketing person and give him like a modeling situation so he can like show his muscles in a magazine, man.
1: That's
0: so somebody can be like, oh, you buff, you know?
1: Yeah.
3: He is a big dude.
2: Right.
0: Yo, he needs to start.
1: Great this year. Yeah.
0: Yeah.
2: Like in that two minute, Drew, I think what they had 149 or 119 on the clock or whatever it was, but Carnell Tate drew the pass interference.
3: Yes, he did.
2: On Witherspoon. Mm-hmm. And then
3: Elec Ayomana would have been a completion.
2: Yeah. Ayomana got the next one to put them inside the five. So, man, that I like him because he reckless even when the ball ain't coming to him.
1: Mm-hmm.
2: Like, you always see him. He's an agitator, too.
0: All right, good.
2: Dude is an agitator.
3: He also blocks in the run game.
2: That's what I'm saying. Yeah. Like, he's physical. Like,
0: those DBs do not want to see big wide receivers. Yeah. Like, when we used to play the Texans and Andre Johnson was a first-year or second-year guy, so, like, David Carr was terrible. Sucks. Yeah. Terrible. Yeah. But he could throw that swing route, you know, the little. Yeah. So, Samari would, like, however he plays on third down, he's going to play off. Third and 10, he's going to play off. So, they're going to throw the little quick swing to Dre.
3: Yeah.
0: Dre's going to get 12, 13 yards. Yeah. We're playing man to man. You know, and I just remember telling Samari, well, stop calling that. Like, you know, explicative, you know what I mean?
2: Yeah.
0: But, yeah, like, so those big wide receivers, DBs, you know, the safeties like to get physical, but the corners, they don't like that one-on-one stuff.
1: Shoot, you remember the Corlin Finnegan, Andre Johnson hate?
0: Hey.
1: That was real.
0: I wasn't here.
1: Were you gone by then?
0: Yeah. That was like brewing up for like a couple of years.
2: Yeah.
0: Because the year before, when we played the Texans here, and I just saw a clip, there was a whole big thing, and Jason Jones got kicked out of the game on their sidelines. That was a year before.
1: Okay.
0: You know what I'm saying? So there was not too much like defensive leadership. You know what I mean? Like, I'm not letting nobody on my team get whooped. Like, the game about to be canceled.
2: I'm getting kicked out too.
0: You know what I'm saying? Like, we're not getting whooped. That's not happening.
3: Keith Bullock at Studio 3HL. 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

0: 4-5 The Zone. Hope you're having a great Friday. Brent Daugherty, Don Davenport, Ron Slay, Keith Bullock hanging out in studio. Jim Wyatt on TennesseeTitans.com. You can get all of his information there. He had Cam Ward in the team periods, 20 of 26. Had him 6 for 6 in the two-minute drill again. The one scored in the two-minute drill. The two scored in the two-minute drill as well. Mitchell Trubisky on the day, 17 of 22. Will Levis, 6 of 8 in his opportunities. So, again, you know.
1: Thought it was solid today, too.
0: Opportunity to get things on tape and then go teach and learn.
2: Yeah, from a player standpoint, you know, that's what's great about camp is every day you get to go out there. You know what I mean? Even if you didn't have a good practice today, you could see what you messed up on and go out there on Sunday and impress your coach, because you're on short time now. You know what I'm saying? You get the Bears next week. And then
0: they go from 90 to 53.
2: Quick.
3: And it's cut time. At least back in your day, it was like slowly but surely.
0: Is that better or worse?
2: Yeah. I think it's better. You know what I'm saying? Because I don't know. Because now you're on the team. Like, I remember guys being on the team, chilling. We hanging out at TSU. They got friends and girlfriends. Because we got here like in May, and we're just here until.
0: Yeah.
2: So they got like starting their lives, and then here comes Rudy. I would always leave the locker
3: Grim
2: room.
3: Reaper.
2: Yeah, I would always leave the locker room, man, because I'd be sitting in my locker, and it's the guy, they come, you'd be like, oh, you can say, oh, dog, you out of here?
0: Yeah. Like, I mean, what did you say?
2: Yeah, so I
0: because you see Watterson walk by.
2: Yeah,
0: like you see him.
3: Was that Watterson
2: got his clipboard.
0: Yeah.
2: Yeah, he got his clipboard.
0: He's the Turk.
2: With his shorts pulled up past his belly button. He'll tell you he hated doing that. I believe him, though. Like, Watterson, at the end of the day, we all mess with him. He was a great dude. He is a great dude. He's still here.
4: He was.
0: What are you trying to do? How intense is the film sessions? Like, when they go back through all these things?
2: Oh, man. It depends on who your coach is, and it depends on what type of message your coach is trying to send, right?
0: Because during the season, you go through the game film, that's it. But they're going through every day now.
2: Yeah, like now, like if the coach told you something, say Friday, told you something on Monday, like he's to the point, and you're still doing it on Friday, he's to the point, like, I'm not going to waste my breath on you. Like, if you keep making the same mistakes, most especially on special teams, because that's where you're going to make it. So even if you're having a good camp, you might not make the 53, but somebody else can pick you up. Like, you just don't want to be a complete dumbass, because then, like, you're not going to be on nobody's waiver wire. You know what I mean? So at the end of the day, like, there's 90 in camp. You might not get a spot here, but what I love about the NFL now is there are opportunities to be practice squad. Like, if that was, I would have played. I would still be on practice squad if they had it back when I was playing.
3: One of the veteran guys
2: it?
3: Yeah.
2: I'd give a look now for about 100, 200,000.
4: Yeah. I think it says up to 3 something now.
2: Bully, where you? I got
3: think
2: practice.
3: I it's 285 or something.
2: Yeah. I'm never getting in the game again. I give a hell of a look.
4: Just put me out there.
0: So the only scuffle today, like I told Babs, I was amazed at the efficiency. Like, I'm an efficiency guy, and I was amazed at the efficiency where the ones would run in, do a play. Twos would run in, both sides, do a play, and how quickly they were able to go through all the transition and get snaps off.
2: Yeah, I feel like even when I came to the practice last week, I felt like Robert Saleh, Coach Saleh, runs a very smooth, clean practice. It's really efficient. You don't hear nobody yelling out there. Like, you don't hear a lot, you know, the guys, boop, boop, boop. And then even today with the joint practice, same thing, the little, but before practice, they brought them all together. Mm-hmm. You know what I mean? They gave them the rules of the day, you know, so.
3: Behave.
0: The only scrap was Byron Murphy took Tyjae Spears down. Mm-hmm. And that led to some stuff, and we couldn't really see it from where we were.
2: Yeah,
0: we could
2: see
0: that things were going
1: I could
0: on.
1: See it look good.
0: And a helmet went flying at some point.
1: Like, I thought the Titans did what the old line did what they were supposed to, because he was already wrapped up and Buddy threw him down. So the offensive line stepped up like, hold up, man, you can't do that. So dude, buck back and let's get it on. But I did think they, like what Saleh talked about last week, them towing the line and making them get the fine. Two of them dudes would have been tossed. 71 would have been tossed, ain't no question.
3: Seattle?
1: Yeah, he threw one. Ain't no ifs, ands, or buts. You can see it clear as day. You know what I'm saying? And then Big Peely got into it also, mm-hmm. you know what I mean? But all the Titans, the O-line, they were standing their ground, you know what I mean? J.C. Late, I'm telling you, hey, man, the little fire been lit. And hey. I like where it's lit.
2: That's. I'm glad you brought him up because I think I heard, no, I caught a clip mm-hmm. when he was talking about several clips, but this one really stood out.
1: Yo.
2: And I'm glad that you said the fire has been lit because he was like, he had to remind himself, you know, to bring the violence to yeah. like, you know what I mean? And like, that was weird that like yeah. you get this far and you yeah, ain't had to bring the violence yet. You know what I mean? So he's in a unique spot to, you know, kind of take even more steps yeah. because he looks the part, you yeah. know what I mean? So, and this is his year, you know, yeah. that he got that rookie next to him. He can bring him yeah. along.
1: Yep.
2: You know, you don't want to be one of them look like Tarzan, hit like
1: no.
2: James.
1: Oh,
2: you
1: no.
2: know what I mean?
1: No.
2: So I'm that's someone I'm looking to see like yeah. how he comes along. That's why I like the first game because the O-line,
1: they
2: was mashing.
1: Yep. Yeah. Yeah. And you got that, like you said, that rookie beside, and that's one of them rookies that
2: so he has,
1: running the wall rookies.
2: Yeah.
1: Like, he don't give a damn. Like, hey, run through that brick wall for me. I'm coming right behind you.
2: So
1: you
2: that, so that even gives JC more responsibility. So
1: go.
2: Now it's like, look, big dog, look,
0: you know,
2: we
0: and,
2: need you.
0: And yep. I'm not questioning his work or whatever before this moment, but it's a drastic change from when Big Jeff challenged him in practice the other day.
2: And what was the challenge? What was the challenge? How did you challenge?
0: I don't know. They just got into a brawl or
2: right.
0: whatever, and it felt like to me that Big Jeff was challenging him to be a dog.
1: No,
0: and
1: yeah.
0: so then it goes into San Francisco joint practice, and all we heard was J.C. Latham was a beast.
2: Right.
0: Then he goes into the game, and he's mashing, as you're saying.
2: Right.
0: No, and talking trash.
3: And talking,
1: it was Big
3: yeah.
1: Jeff and Sloatman, and they said that they had been into it because they challenge each other every day. He said it's going to be once a practice. We gonna be locked up until
2: yeah.
1: one of us let each other go. And Big Latham came through meddling,
0: okay,
1: which is worse than stealing. And Big Jeff was like, "Hey man, come on man, he was like what are you doing?" And so that's how they got into
0: okay.
1: it.
0: Okay,
1: that's how I got.
0: Thanks for clarifying
1: yeah,
0: that.
1: Yeah, yeah, yeah.
0: Buck mm-hmm. tweeted. Jeffrey Simmons said, "I want to push J.C. Latham. I want to push my teammates." Talking about the culture he wants to help create.
2: Yeah, I mean, look. If you came to Yahweh, like, you're going to hear me on the practice field when I was playing. Like, I'm not going to say too much in the game, but yeah. on the practice field, I'm definitely, and I'm pushing everybody because we sucked at one point.
1: Yeah.
2: And I was the big dog. And it's no fun when the homies can't have none. Y'all need to get out here and see what this is about. So, you know, I'm going to punk your ass until you stop letting me punk you. Straight up.
1: I wish I could be like, the little dude on Bullet's shoulder. You know how you got the little devil and the little angel?
3: Mm-hmm.
1: I just feel better doing all kind of little celebration dances when he going off like that, dog. I'm telling you.
2: Yeah.
1: Like that, I
2: had about 100 devils on Sunday in the fall back in the day. We in the Bible Belt?
1: Yeah.
2: Yeah, 100 on Sundays.
0: So it's funny, football was so different back then.
2: Yeah.
0: And like, you
2: Hell
0: were a
2: yeah.
0: first-round pick, but it took you till your second year, really. But you did special teams on that first year.
2: Special teams.
0: What was your mindset on kickoff coverage? Were you just trying to knock everybody's head off?
2: My mindset was to run as fast as I can, not get blindsided, and like, yeah, you know, trying, because I was the L5, so they always double that guy, you know, right by the kicker. You know, that guy. That's the guy. 5-3 are the guys. You know what I mean? I would have much rather be one when you're like the safety. If somebody breaks out, I'll get them. But yeah, that was the kamikaze. Look, man, yeah, you got to have that full speed mentality, man. Just hope you don't get knocked out. Like, I swear, like, back then. Because then they could hold hands with the wedge.
1: Yeah,
2: I just hope I wasn't getting the wedge. I cut the wedge.
1: Yeah.
2: Yeah. Like, because you're going to go watch the tape. And then what's the...
1: So
2: you're going to watch the tape. The guys is going to talk about you. Like, there was no such thing as mental health and all this stuff back in the, you know what I mean, 2000s.
1: Yeah.
2: And nobody cared. You can't come in talking about mental health.
0: So when you got your first start at linebacker,
2: yeah.
0: is there a play you remember that you were like, okay, I'm good. Let's go.
2: Nah,
0: or did
2: man.
0: You get got?
2: Nah, my first start at linebacker, my first start was against Philly here, so I didn't really make any plays. Like, I think I had like 6 tackles, and they were just like regular tackles. So I was like, damn, I just thought I was like regular. Like, I don't know. You know what I'm saying? And then
3: just a jag.
2: Yeah, exactly.
0: Just a guy.
2: Then the next week we played Dallas, and I had like 14, and I had like a forced fumble. Like, and then Gunther Cunningham told me that I could have won the game if I was a step faster on a strip. And I, yeah. So I was on my way.
0: Rest in peace. Cut the gun again. Thanks for coming in, man.
2: Appreciate you. We're going to talk that ball, man.
0: Yeah. All right. Well, we'll chat with you next week. Have a great weekend.
2: You too.
0: Stay off Life 360.
2: I'm not tracking her live. Girl, yeah.
0: Love it.
3: Mom's on it.
2: Yes, she's on it. I got the reports.
0: All right. More 3HL when we come back, and you'll hear from the head coach, Robert Saleh, what he had to say after joint practice today. 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
1: We have a stalled vehicle in Cheatham County, I-40 westbound, just past the exit at 188, Harding Place east of Metroplex Drive in Antioch. A crash in Madison, still have the wreck, Gallatin Pike north at Cumberland Avenue, and in North Nashville, Briley Parkway at Dickerson Pike, a wreck still worked there. I'm Jay Harper.
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3: Good afternoon. It's 4:04. I'm Joseph Adano, live from the 104.5 The Zone Circus Sports at the Mint Kentucky Down Studios. The Titans wrapped up their joint practice with the Seattle Seahawks today. Coach Robert Saleh said the team made it out of practice healthy and that everyone will be available Sunday night as starters are expected to play. Safety Amani Hooker was not at practice due to, quote, sickness. Seattle was not as lucky as they lost wide receiver Jake Bobo early. He was carted off with what appears to be a serious knee injury, according to head coach Mike McDonald. In NFL news, the Texans are signing veteran wide receivers Sterling Shepard and Zay Jones after a workout today. They're to replace the loss of Jaden Higgins, who tore his ACL earlier this week. We've got a trio of preseason games tonight as Jets versus Steelers kicks off at 6 p.m. Then Panthers versus Jaguars is at 6:30. Then Packers and Broncos ends the night at 8 p.m. For our foundation repair waterproofing needs, you need to visit USSTN.com. 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

0: Koreatown 104.5, The Zone. Brent Doherty with you on a beautiful day in the Music City. Hope you're having a great Friday. The weekend is here. Titans Seahawks coming up on Sunday. Again, note, you can catch it here on 104.5 The Zone. It's on Fox on television. I might not be more proud of myself than the moments where I can sync up the TV broadcast to the Titans radio broadcast. I get so excited when I get it, like, right on. Is that weird?
1: No, because I think everybody tries to do that.
0: Yeah.
1: But it's, sometimes it's a little, just a little delay.
0: And they did a great job, man. You wouldn't have known that was a first broadcast with Taylor and Ramon. And the way they intersperse all the voices.
1: I thought it was really good.
0: I told Taylor, I was like, because Taylor was talking about, like, using all these voices. And I'm like, that's the way we do our show, is, like, everyone's a character. So, like, let's go, you know? That's how Ekibop gets discussed a lot.
1: This is...
0: For example, Bop. Babs is here.
1: Bop is not here.
0: Damn, he probably heard that. He's going to be here in a second.
1: Yeah, he will pop up.
0: Bop
1: what up,
0: Bop?
1: Man?
2: Bop Happy Bop. Friday.
1: Bop to Bop.
0: No, he'll pop.
1: Oh, Bop will pop.
0: Happy Friday, Babs.
2: Hey, out. Thank you. Weekend's here, people, and we have a game on Sunday.
0: Isn't it amazing? Like, am I just super cotton if...
2: SAWFT.
0: Soft.
2: Thank you. Oh. Thank you.
1: School ain't in yet, Babs. It's just, I think college starts on Tuesday, so we all right.
2: Okay.
0: The instruction never stops. I texted Mike Keith about something, and his response was, aren't you on the air? And I said, yeah, but blah, blah, blah. He goes, maybe you should concentrate. I'm just saying, people are counting on you. Shout out to Mike Keith. Yeah, I'm totally soft when I get out of that practice session, and they went to 12:45 today, and I'm just wiped.
1: Yeah. That was a bit long. Like, I have a mental clock for things. Wow. And you got to be.
0: should we dump that?
2: So you have a mental what?
0: I think you've only said one curse word on the entire show. Not that that's a curse word.
1: Yeah.
0: That was a slip up. But...
2: Wow, you got a mental one? Sheesh.
0: Every dude does, Beth.
2: Yeah, that's true.
0: Happy Friday, everybody. This is 3HL. Britt Doherty with you. Don Davenport is here. And Slay Dog is here.
3: I'm in the building. Hey, I'm in the building.
0: I wonder if Mikey turned on the show and then heard that.
2: He's like, oh, never mind. Mayor can talk to me while you're doing this. What were you trying to say? A mental what?
1: I have a mental clock.
2: Clock.
0: So when it hit about 12:15.
2: Clock.
0: When we hit 12:15 today, you were ready to go. You were like, "Where's Kevin Winston Jr.?"
1: No, dog. This is what I'm saying.
0: I'm trying to move us past it.
2: I know. I'm sorry. I just keep bringing it back.
1: Let it go.
0: Hey,
1: man.
2: Okay.
1: Hey, dog.
2: So, all right, your mental clock.
1: My mental clock.
0: Sniffles 350 says, a mental what?
1: I get in a routine, and I like that routine. So I kind of time it. Man. So mentally in my mind, my day's kind of planned out until I get off work. So after practice, I know I got a 45-minute to an hour window to get a nap and food. Today wasn't that. So once it got to about 12:15, Zeph was standing by me. I said, dog, this don't look good right here, man. I got to get home. I got to feed something for my granny, and then I got to do this.
0: I thought you were going to check out, but you stayed.
1: Dude, I kept telling Zeph, man, I might have to tell you on them. I got to bounce, man.
0: Will say that Kevin Winston Jr. got to us pretty quickly comparatively.
1: That's the only thing that was scaring me. In my mind, I'd already said, if it get 1 o'clock and he ain't here, I will say,
4: we were walking down the stairs to get down to the field to wait on for him. And so he goes, I'm going to wait till 1 o'clock. I look, and it's 12:45. You might want to go ahead and go. But shout out Kevin Winston Jr.
1: He got there. Right over. And he went inside and came back out. Like, but I say that to say my mental clock gets to going, man.
0: Would you stop saying
1: that? It's Babsy. She won't stop. She ain't even doing nothing.
2: I didn't even do it.
0: My mental clock. No. Okay. Also, I've got a bone to pick.
2: Okay.
0: With Zeph Dog.
1: Bones picked by.
0: Presented.
1: It's by Bone? Patton. No. By Patton and what's the other one? Patton and
2: Palmer.
1: Palmer.
4: What'd I do?
0: You left me and Baz without saying you were leaving. You got to let somebody know when you're leaving.
4: Yeah. I couldn't see the defense, and I wanted to watch the defense.
0: I understand, but
4: so
0: hey,
4: I went up to watch the defense.
0: Hey, y'all, I'm going up to the SeatGeek Terrace.
4: Do you think I just
0: because
4: left
0: I turned around. After a while, I was like, Babs, where did Zeph go? She's like, I don't know. And then I thought, man, maybe somebody murdered him and put him under the tent.
1: Put him in one of the dummy pads.
2: Who are you, me?
0: I don't know. John Schneider was out there running around. He could have done it.
2: He was. I didn't even notice you were gone, Zeph, so there you go.
4: I was tired of not being able to see the defense, and yeah. I'd watched the offense all day, and I was like, I'm going up to watch the defense.
0: Well, we worry about you, Zeph.
4: Then so. I watched Alante Taylor get a pick, so it was worth it.
1: That was so needed, though. The defense, man, like, it was so many TFLs in that second part of the practice, like, when they were going ones on ones, and like the D, man, they bowled up. Like that was really good. And then Alante to get that, like Bullet said, Savage said it immediately. We both looked at each other like, dude, he needed that. Like he had, and you could see with the celebration, everybody like, you got to get those small wins, man.
0: This is gonna sound weird because I said like it in a practice session like that, it's hard to pick up. Winner or loser. A lot of times you can pick a loser because that becomes a little obvious. Mm-hmm. Today they were battling. But if I had to pick one, the Titans won today to me. And that's saying something.
2: You think?
0: Mm-hmm. Seattle struggled to run the ball. They had a couple of touchdowns. JSN only had two catches. Alante had the pick six. And on offense, that 2-minute drill with the ones and the twos, getting touchdowns on both of them, Cam was efficient. He had the one interception. But I felt like the Titans were able to run the ball a little bit. I didn't think Seattle ran the ball.
2: I thought the offensive line opened up some nice holes.
0: I didn't know. I noticed one sack. Now,
2: especially the right side of the line.
1: Yeah, it was to the right. Yep.
2: It was to the right. Yeah.
1: Carmona and Big Jeff.
0: JC. Yeah. JC and Carmona are becoming a thing, man. Power couple.
1: That was, hey, Savage said it when he came on our show. Like now, JC got a fool over there with him.
2: Yeah.
1: So y'all can grow together. You know what I'm saying? Like
2: that. And Fernando's confidence.
1: Yes. Yep.
2: Off the charts after that first game with everybody, what everybody's saying. Cam talked about the run game and why it was so good.
5: I just think the O-line being dogs. They bring in the fight each and every day. Only thing I control in the run game is, you know, who I'm telling the receivers to get, the play call, sometimes the mic, and all that. But the run game is specifically the O-line, and they take pride into it. And, you know, we have to have a run game. We were very average in the run game last year, but I think that's going to take a whole nother level this year just because of the mindset that those front five guys have. And they bring it each and every day. And so we all going to continue to rely on those five guys to get us where we want to go. And, you know, when they need us, we're going to be able to, you know, protect them as well.
6: Do you think there were some A-plus run plays today? It seemed like there were some, some holes that were.
5: Yeah, they made some holes for us for sure. And they were the first ones to the ball. They sprint him with the ball, 30-yard pass him. So they're showing that urgency that we preach. And that goes a long way because it's hard for those guys to consistently do that in and out each and every day. It's a lot on their bodies, but they continuously to push through it. I'm happy to have those guys in front of me. I'm excited to, you know, get the season rolling.
1: Yeah. Yeah, that them running the rock, man. That's one of them. That's why I said coming out of the San Francisco game, yes, the Cam wasn't now on his timing and rhythm and like Cosell say placement. But that was also one of them situations where I thought the defense was going to bend and not break if that game would have keep on. Granted, it's against the twos, but that's who's out there. So that's what it was. And then in this situation, this was one of those practices also, man, they've been a pound of rock. Like Tony Pollard is getting, and it was a message put out too, we're not touching running backs. Because Tony wasn't getting touched no more after that. Like that first series, that was over with. Not the starting running backs.
0: There were some gaps, though. And early, I thought Seattle did a great job on the Titans' run game. Yeah. And then right after I wrote that down on my notes, Pollard scored from like 8 yards out up the middle untouched. Yeah, and it would have been a touchdown.
1: I thought Chestnut wasn't his normal self today, vision-wise.
2: I didn't even notice him.
0: He did score the touchdown on the 2-minute with the twos.
1: Yeah.
0: He did score that one. But beyond that, you're right.
4: Carter looked good.
2: I thought that was Carter.
1: Carter looked good.
2: Mm-mm. Yeah.
1: Carter did look good.
2: Mm-hmm. I thought Carter looked good, yeah.
1: Yep.
0: He was definitely more noticeable. But I only noticed one sack today on the Titans offensive line, and that was Will Levis. So mm-hmm. that was the third group.
1: Now, what's the name got to they didn't stop it, but 99.
0: He's a
1: what's
0: problem.
1: His name?
0: That's Leonard
2: Williams. Leonard Williams.
1: He got to him.
0: Leo.
1: Yeah. I'm telling when I say whoop Carmona, like it's gonna happen.
0: We talked
1: about it. Big Jeff does it a lot. You know what I mean? He gonna get used to it, but man, he got in that bad boy. That would have been a sack.
0: So coming up at 5 o'clock, Kevin Winston Jr., safety for the Tennessee Titans. You will want to hear him. Big Jeff audio at 5:20, what he had to say after practice. But coming up next, Jason Swain, Tennessee football. Scrimmage number 2 coming up tomorrow, and we'll get his take on what he saw from DGG in that Baylor Brentwood Academy game. That's next, 3HL 104.5 The Zone.
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1: In Madison, Interstate 65 northbound, just past Old Hickory Boulevard, a crash there. It's been moved over to the right shoulder, but still causing delays. 12th Avenue South, just north of Division Street, a crash is now reported. Church Street, west of 15th Avenue North, a crash in Midtown. Also, 40 westbound, just past exit 188, a stalled vehicle in Cheatham County, jamming up traffic. I'm Jay Harper.

0: 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Titans Seahawks coming up on Sunday, 7 o'clock. 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
0: 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Lee Company countdown to kickoff with me, Blaine Bishop the Hitman, and Buck Rising live from just outside Gate 3 Sunday from 4 until 6 o'clock. It always is. Tennessee volunteers with a scrimmage tomorrow, scrimmage number 2. This guy will be there, Jason Swain. Swain event. Vol Network analyst with Mike Keith, among many other things. Swain, what's up, man? How are you?
2: What's up, man? How y'all doing?
3: Did Swain, the all-around ball. There he is.
2: I'm learning from you, man.
0: Speaking of, I just noticed your license plate, Slay, when we were at Titans camp and walked past your truck. And I was I really like how this is laid out. I don't know why I didn't notice before, but you have the VFL, but you have the 3 and the 5 on the 3 on the left side and the 5 on the right side. I was like, that's really dope.
3: Thank you.
0: Did you just do that?
3: Probably about 5 months ago.
0: Oh, okay. So I wasn't
1: you
0: that
1: are
0: far.
1: Right.
0: Hey, look at that.
3: That's what you said?
1: Yeah, he just said, I think that's newer.
0: Yeah, but I'm known for not noticing things, so if you would have told me that was 5 years ago, I would have been like, okay, that's about right.
1: Yeah.
0: Yeah. Swain, were you locked in last night to Brentwood Academy Baylor?
2: Oh, you better believe it, buddy. Locked in like it was Monday Night Football, NFL, man. It was like watching the NFL back, that's for sure.
0: You know, my takeaway might be a little weird, but I felt like that Brentwood Academy did about as good of a job as you could on that dude, honestly.
1: He had over 200 yards.
2: Yeah, I mean, in the first half, I thought they did a pretty good job. I mean, against lesser competition, he's going to go for probably 400 yards if he plays in the fourth quarter.
1: No doubt.
2: That's how, you know, good he is, and that's how good Baylor is. But, yeah, I mean, to see Tennessee prospects, Tennessee commits, SEC talent on Brentwood's team, and still notice the gap between DGG and them, which is unreal. Like, he is that good. And we've heard about players during our time covering recruiting that are overhyped, that never really pan out. This one ain't it.
0: The play early when he got flipped upside down, landed on his feet, and then immediately spun and kept running, I was like, okay, this is different. Even though, like, people online were like, I mean, it was a 6-yard run. I'm like, yeah, but did you see it? The competitive and the contact balance is special.
2: Yeah, I thought it looked like the opening scene of Black Panther. I mean, dude was doing all kind of flips and all kind of just crazy balance that he was showing. Yeah. But he's unreal. The thing that stands out, too, is his ability to catch the ball in space. Like, Baylor lined him up in the slot, put him outside, let him catch a screen pass. You know, Tennessee didn't have the best hands at the running back position last year. So you can expect that when he comes here, to put him in different places, utilize his hands. He can block. Obviously, he can run the football. But for him to gain the weight, the muscle that he did in the offseason, and he's still fast and he has unbelievable balance, it's fitting that Alvin Kamara is one of his, you know, mentors.
0: Oh, yeah.
2: But when you think about great balance, Kamara had that type of balance, too, when he was here at Tennessee and in the NFL with the Saints.
0: It'll be amazing to see what that weight program at Tennessee does to that dude.
1: Dude, he didn't even need it. It's like a grown A man.
0: That's exactly what Swain told me in a text.
1: Good Lord.
2: Yep.
1: Yeah, that was crazy. Yep.
0: But the other thing is, like, yes, he can catch the ball out of the backfield, but he was running pass routes, too.
2: Exactly. That's why you pay him the money that he's being paid. Yeah. That's why you do what you need to do to get him, because he's that special. And on top of that, like they mentioned during the broadcast, this dude don't even eat sugar, Slay.
3: Yeah, so, I don't know how.
2: Like, there's
0: a big bag of Doritos in between me and Slay right now.
3: Dude, I got tuna over here with all kind of sugar in it.
2: Don't reach, Bass. You might come back with a nub.
3: Man.
0: Jason Swain
2: eat sugar.
3: That's amazing. I don't know how you do that in high school. Like, they're in a boarding school. I went to a boarding school. Do you know when you go to breakfast, like the stuff that's lined up. You got the waffle maker. You got the all the cereals that's right there in the with the little container. You put the bowl under there and twist the little knob and the cereal pour. Mm-hmm. You know how many great cereals in there? You just put them in the little sandwich bags and put them or eat them on the way to class. Man, I ain't no sugar. I'm part of the diet, especially the breakfast diet. Like, I get an evening, but no.
2: He's so disciplined. He's so disciplined.
3: What you do when you go to the movies? Popcorn and what? Nothing. Just dry.
4: Tell Swain what you do at the movies with your popcorn.
3: Dude, I'm going to get the popcorn. I'm telling him to fill it up halfway. Give it to me. I'm going to go put the butt in it, come back to him, fill it up the rest of the way, then go put the rest of the butt on it, and then give me some M&M's or Reese's Pieces and pour them in there. I got all kind of little tricks in there, Swain. And then I get my fountain drink, and I get a little bit of a quarter way of cherry ice in there at the bottom, and then fill it up with fruit punch. I see. I'm ready. I'm jumping off the wall when I come out the movies.
2: Yeah, go ahead and call the paramedics, man. I won't make it through halfway the movie messing with that meal.
3: Hey, Swain, I'm talking about doing. I hate when I do it too because I can't stop. And when I get home, my stomach is like I'm trying to relax and everything, but my stomach going crazy.
4: Do you have a defibrillator at your house?
2: You too old to be doing that.
3: So
2: Swain.
3: I am.
2: I'm like, you can't stop. Yes, you can. You can stop at any time, Swain.
3: I ain't got no control, Swain. Something takes over me.
1: You know what? He has no discipline.
4: You know who Slay needs as a mentor? DGG.
1: Yeah.
2: DGG. That's right. Workout coach. Accountability coach. DGG.
4: Blue Flamed Titan 2222. Shout out to Lex Baskin, number 4, my stepson, on the big 67-yard touchdown reception.
1: Oh, cool.
4: So, shout out there. That is cool. Scrimmage number 2 coming up tomorrow. Jason Swain with us on 3HL. What are they looking for? What are you looking for? What are you hoping to see?
2: I'm hoping to see the guys that you know that's going to be playmakers for you. I'm hoping those guys get limited amount of reps and no one get hurt. I'm hoping to see the tight ends have a bounce back day from last week. I'm hoping to see clear separation at the quarterback position like we saw, you know, last week. And hopefully Josh Heupel gives us an announcement, a decision at the beginning of next week or somewhere around that time, so that way we can stop talking about the quarterback competition. That would be my wish. But if you could just stay healthy, I think this is a scrimmage where you go thud, man. There's no reason to tackle guys to the ground. Now, the third string guys, listen, they can hit and knock each other's brains out if they want to. Whatever. But the first and second team guys, let's take care of them. Let's go thud and let's get healthy for the regular season.
3: Swain, I'm looking at this. These, you know, they got the awards that come out, man. And I gotta ask you: is this old line gonna be bullies like the way they're projected to be? You got David Sanders picked to be on some All SEC teams. You got who else? You got Jesse Perry picked to be on some. Wendell Moe picked. The list goes on and on. Is this old line? Are you expecting them to be the old school bullies, kind of like when I see this, all these all SEC performers, I think back and I start thinking about Cozy Coleman and them guys like that. When you see this,
4: Cozy Coleman looked like he was 55 years old when he played at Tennessee.
3: Yeah, for Big Fred Weary, people like that.
4: So did he.
3: That's what I'm saying.
4: Yeah.
2: There's a correlation, guys. The older the guys look, the better your team can be.
3: That's right.
1: I think I've heard you say that before.
3: DGG, yes.
2: Yeah, exactly, man. There's recruiting guidelines that I have, man. You got to look like you got, you know, a couple mortgages and about to hit some retirement.
4: couple mortgages.
2: Slay, this offensive line, I'll just say this, man. There's been some aggression during fall camp.
4: Yeah.
2: And I'm looking forward to seeing these guys hit someone else that doesn't wear the same color as them.
4: Yeah.
2: You know, Wendell Moy is I think, a pro offensive lineman. Obviously, David Sanders is, man, he's a dancing bear, how big and strong and athletic he is. Just amazing feet. It's why he was a five-star. It was why he was the top tackle in the country coming out. And so I expect this offensive line to open up some holes. I think this running back group is really deep and really good. Javon Gordon has been a real pleasant surprise. I won't say surprise, but he's been really a pleasant watch during fall camp, man. His ability to get downhill, finish runs. You know, him and Deshaun Bishop will be a great one, too. And then, you know, DeJuan Morris last week had a 97-yard touchdown. Now, we're not going to brag about the defense there because he was untouched, but, you know, with DeJuan Morris, DeJuan Morris showed off his speed. So you got that change up. Remember years ago, the Giants had Brandon Jacobs, yeah. And I think they had some Ahmad Bradshaw, yep. And mm-hmm. another brother. Yep. And so you got three guys that have a different skill set that you can put in and put some pressure on the defense.
1: So is it still like 50-50 splitting reps at quarterback?
2: Yeah, I mean, I wouldn't read too much into that because the way practice is, everyone, the ones and twos, they get a lot of reps. They don't really waste a lot of time. It's kind of built-in conditioning.
1: Yeah.
2: And so, yeah, they're gonna have their one and twos work together. But I think after this scrimmage and as we move forward with, you know, game week, and actually before game week, I think you're going to see the number one quarterback getting more reps with the ones. But yeah, like they're splitting a lot of the one reps, and then the twos are mixed in there as well. You really can't tell who's the number one, who's number two right now. But you will next week, though.
4: Yeah, that's kind of what we were opining yesterday.
1: Mm-hmm.
4: When you get through scrimmage number two, do you name a quarterback early next week? So I thought that was interesting that you said that, because my point on that deal was, and correct me if I'm wrong, now's the time to start separating the reps a little bit, right? And getting whoever you think the starter is ready.
2: Yeah. I mean, Heupel typically names a starter after the second scrimmage. I'm not a supporter of naming a starter game week that Monday. That's something that I experienced my junior year. I would not prefer that. Go ahead. You know who the guy is going to be. Just go ahead and get those guys prepared for 2 weeks. And then you divvy up those reps and make sure that your starting quarterback is getting as many reps as possible with Staley and Mike Matthews and whoever the third receiver is going to be, whether that's Travis Smith Jr. or Rodarius Jackson or whoever. And getting those first-team reps with the offensive line, the tight ends working with the first-team guy. And then, hey, you give some first-team reps to the second-string quarterback because you just never know what might happen during the game.
4: That's right. I didn't even think about it from your perspective. So for those that don't know, Jason Swain, one of the better wide receivers that ever played at Tennessee. So from a wide receiver position, you want the 2 weeks, right? Like, because you get into game week, that affects you.
2: Yeah, like I want to be on the same page as QB1 as much as possible. Like I want to work on the timing. Every player is different. Every quarterback is different. So, you know, he may throw the ball a little bit differently. He may throw with anticipation a little bit better than the backup quarterback. So I just need those reps as much as possible.

0: difficulty of his defense? Is it not enough to be shown, like, in scrimmages? And, like, why have we heard? Maybe that's the easiest question.
1: Why is it not being talked about?
0: Yeah, yeah.
2: Jim Knowles' defense not talked about more?
0: Yeah.
2: Well, I mean, the only thing people have said about Jim Knowles is it feels like they all share the same talking point. It's like, all right, it takes the second or third year for Jim Knowles' defense to get going. And, you know, that's not inaccurate. But Jim Knowles has already addressed that and said, hey, I brought these assistants with me from Penn State, and we're making sure that it doesn't take that long. We want guys to be ready to go year one. Yeah. And so we'll see. You know, we'll see once you play a different team. But what happens is, Slay, like, when you go up against each other every single day, it's like, I mean, how much stuff you going to throw at your own offense?
0: Right.
2: I mean, like, you're not going to play another offense like Tennessee's until you play Auburn. Like, it's going to change from week to week. Like, the game plan against Furman is going to change versus Georgia Tech, versus Texas, versus Alabama. And so, you know, we'll just kind of see how he adjusts and you know, how he gains plans and uses his personnel to win on defense.
0: Right about that.
3: Swain, been hearing a lot about Mike Matthews lately. What kind of season do you expect to see from him?
2: I expect him to go off. They had 800 yards last year. I think all three of those guys had a chance to get 1,000 yards apiece, which would have been insane. I'm expecting 1,000 yards from him. I'm expecting 1,000 yards from Staley. And I'm expecting him to have a type of season that Robert Meacham had his last year. That's what I'm expecting. So I told him that. If he falls short of that, then still a hell of a season. But I'm telling him that's what I'm expecting because I see that type of talent inside of him. He's gotten bigger. He's stronger. He's faster. He has a greater understanding of the position. He's more comfortable in the offense. So, yeah, man, I'm expecting all SEC type of performance from him. He's special, man. He's special. That's my guy. I love Mike Matthews.
0: Man, I do too. His dad, his pops was a hooper, man. We played against overseas. Yeah, so that's my
2: right.
0: man. I mess with my dad. Yeah.
2: Lee Matthews.
0: You better know
2: him. He told me.
0: That's my guy right there, man. Lee, big old dude too. Now,
2: that's a basketball family.
0: Yes, I will.
3: It's a testament to Mike Matthews too for sticking around, right? Yeah. Like in a day where everybody transfers, no matter what.
0: Yeah.
3: And he's gone through the process, Swain, to be on the precipice of a really special season.
2: Yeah, man. He just like all freshmen that come in as five star, like you expect to play, and it was a little weird, you know. We thought he was going to redshirt. He didn't redshirt, but he didn't play as much as he probably should have. But it worked itself out. Last year, he was a starter, had some drops on deep balls. He understands that that's what he has to clean up. He has cleaned those things up. He made some big plays in the first scrimmage. He's been catching deep balls and making plays all fall camp. And so, like, he understands it. Meacham had several deep ball drops in 05.
0: Yeah.
2: So he came back the next year and was a first-round pick and broke some school records. So, like, that's what I'm expecting from Mike Matthews. But, yeah, that's a basketball family, man. Mom and dad met hooping, and Mike Matthews is a hooper, you know, at heart.
0: Yeah.
2: And so he was learning the position. So it's not like he, you know, grew up playing receiver, you know, most of his high school career like me. I came in polished. Mike had to learn the position, but, man, he's ready to go this year, buddy.
0: Yeah, his the D-line, where are our thoughts with them as we get ready to walk into this season a week away, Swain?
2: Man, that's my I won't say concern, but I got big questions with the defensive line because, you know, Cobbs, like, he got to be the guy. Mm-hmm. Like, he's been a role player since he's been here. But now – you're going first in drills. It's you and Nathan Robinson. So everybody's looking at you, man. You got to set the tone. You got to be the example. You got to lead. You got to stay healthy. You got to play through some injuries or play hurt more than maybe ever before. Like, man, this defensive line, they got to bring it, man. They got to bring it. So if this defense will make huge improvements, then it's going to be because of defensive line. Like, we can get improved secondary play. We can get better athletes, but it don't really matter if the quarterback has all the time in the world to throw the ball.
0: Right.
2: We can have all this depth and talent at linebacker.

0: But it doesn't matter if the front doesn't, you know, do their job. So all eyes are on the defensive line that this defense will be improved this year.
1: Yeah, I need to get pressure without blitzing. That's for sure.
0: Yeah, that's the key. Yep.
1: Jason Swain, every Friday at Swain Event. Josh and Swain on the Sports Animal in Knoxville, and you can catch him on Vault Network broadcast with Mikey. Thank you, Swain. Good stuff, man. Have a great weekend.
2: Thanks, Swain.
0: Man, thank y'all. Popcorn and M&Ms and all that stuff. Slay. Come on, man.
1: Double dose of butter.
3: Yeah, baby. Yeah, buddy. All the way through the bottom.
1: See you, brother.
3: Hi, Swain.
1: All right, when we come back, we'll talk some high school football. Big weekend as everything gets started. Charles Pulliam, High School Power Hour, 9 to 11 tonight. Tate Matthews fills in for Garth Bolden tonight. Pulliam will join us next. Talk about some of the matchups and what he saw last night. He was at the Nolensville win. 3HL 104.5 The Zone.
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0: 3HL 104.5 to Zone, Brett Doherty, Don Davenport, Ron Slay. It is high school football time in Tennessee, no question about that. And Charles Pulliam joins us now, as he did last year. High School Power Hour coming up tonight, 9 to 11. Charles, let's start with this, man. Tate Matthews filling in for Garth Bolden tonight. Tate's a great dude, and he certainly knows a lot about high school football, no question.
1: Oh, definitely. And that's the thing, to kind of get a carry in Tate right into Saturday morning for high school sports Saturday, too. Yeah. So it'll be fun. We're looking forward to a pretty good time. We're going to catch some action out here for a little while and then head into the studio. It should be a pretty good night tonight.
0: What game are you going to tonight?
1: Well, kind of wanted to check out Coach David Pack's return to the
2: sideline.
1: Go hang out at Franklin Christian Academy for a little while. They're hosting Grace Christian Academy. And, of course, you know, there's a lot of unknowns there. But it'll be kind of neat to see just how Pack handles being on the sidelines again. It's been a while.
0: Love it. Congrats to him. Thoughts on DGG last night, Brentwood Academy and Baylor?
1: Well, first off, I'm so glad a lot of you guys all got to kind of tune in to see this guy play before he joins the Knoxville crew out there. What a special treat, right? I mean, again, two top 15 nationally ranked teams from Middle Tennessee, from Tennessee going head-to-head on ESPN2. That's a fun way to start the season. It was the state championship rematch. You guys saw David Gabriel Georges. That kid, I mean, I go back to last year. I go back to his preseason workouts. I mean, he was viral this offseason because he's deadlifting 725, he's squatting 600, his 40-yard dash was laser timed at 4.38. Like, all these different things just add up to a faster, stronger, more explosive, more scary guy out there. And that's saying a lot when you're coming off being the reigning national player of the year, according to Max Preps. You know, last running back, fun little thing for this, the last running back in high school to be named the Max Preps National Player of the Year, that was Mr. Derrick Henry. So, pretty cool group to be a part of, right?
3: Yeah.
2: No.
3: Is there anybody that's going to be able to beat Baylor?
1: So, the best opportunity, I think, will probably be potentially back in that championship game to see what Brentwood Academy does with the season under their belt.
3: Yeah.
1: Looking forward to a potential rematch there. Again, you know, remember, think about it. It was, what, 24-20 to start the fourth quarter before DGG kind of did his thing, you know. Again, he finished with, I'm still looking back at some of his other stats there, but just what he was able to do, a lot of that was after halftime. I think he had 125 yards rushing after the break. It just shows how versatile that guy is, but a lot of it kind of came after the fact. And, you know, Brentwood Academy had some opportunities there. Obviously, they were down 17-3, then to 17-10. But to get within four, it looked like it was going to be a game before it got out of hand.
0: Yeah, it did. I know you were at Nolensville, Lebanon. Nolensville with the win. What was your take on that?
1: Well, it was kind of fun to see both those teams. Nolensville's ranked number 8 in Class 5A. And then Lebanon was just on the outside of the top 10 in Class 6A, so a good non-conference matchup. That was the MyTV 30 game of the week. So I was hanging out there. Obviously, there was a lot of great attention going on in Chattanooga, and I almost went there, but I think my wife would have been a little more upset. I wouldn't have been able to take care of the animals at home and stuff like that. But good stuff.
3: I can relate, yeah.
1: Tristan Lismasai rushed for a couple touchdowns for Nolensville, including a late 25-yard one to kind of cap that game. And then Jake Sintel, a three-time state medalist in wrestling, just an all-around athlete with a big sack to kind of stop things there. So Nolensville gets the score late. They get the big defensive stop late. And Coach Stidham actually is going to come on with us in that first hour tonight to kind of recap that game, and we'll really break that down. But a 21-14 win for Nolensville.
2: You know, I got to ask about my alums, man, my school. Pearl Cone Fiber is going to face an NBA. NBA in the night. They come over to Pearl. And what's your thoughts walking into that matchup?
1: I'm a big fan of Mr. LJ Funk.
2: Yeah.
1: First off, is there a better name out there? Come on.
3: No.
1: Quarterback LJ Funk.
2: Yeah.
1: So pretty happy with him. He's got Steven Salter out there. You remember the Landon Left, another great guy too, but Pearl getting to host this one, pretty excited to see what they do. You know, again, Chris Chauvin comes in from NBA. He's kind of a big defensive-minded coach. So I think this is just kind of fun to see because Pearl, of course, They just have that feel and the pieces to get back to that Class 4A state championship. I'm kind of leaning Pearl here, but I think it's a touchdown separation kind of game.
0: Yeah. One score game. We love those. BGA at down in Alabama going up against Phillip Rivers and his son at quarterback, and BGA, Luke Bryan, his son quarterback. Interesting matchup there.
1: Yeah, a lot of fun stuff there. Again, that's another ESPN game too. Yep. So you'll be able to watch this. I think it's a 12:30 kickoff, but down at St. Michael Catholic. You mentioned it, Phillip Rivers. Remember his story last year. He had just finished coaching this team into the state semifinals, briefly got called into the NFL services again for a little while.
0: Yeah.
1: Always loved that. But his son is the senior QB there as well. So just excited. I think this is going to be a really explosive game. I expect it to be in the 40s. You got Bo Bryan taking over Coach Bobby Bentley's offense for BGA. He's already got some offers. He's got an arm. He's filling in for Caden Maribel, the defending Mr. Football. The state champion, BGA boys coming in. He's got two of the best wide receivers in the nation, Maximus Curry and Maddox Porter. Porter was the freshman Max Preps Player of the Year. Those two guys caught 47 touchdowns, combined for 47 touchdowns last year. This is going to be a high-scoring game, lots of offense. I'm looking forward to it. That's my afternoon tomorrow as I kind of wind down from tonight.
0: go ahead, Babs.
3: Oh, I was just going to go big picture on high school football in Tennessee right now, just like the state that it's in. You know,
0: like
3: you've got
0: good it is.
3: How good it is. Yeah. You've got ESPN showing multiple games at this point. Like you've been around high school football for a long time in this state. Where do you think it is right now?
1: Oh, this is just exciting times, right? And there's so much of it right here in Middle Tennessee. Again, you know, we're so accustomed to seeing some great athletes come out. I mean, we were watching them just last night. You know, you think about that Baylor-Brentwood Academy game. There's three players that are going to UT, and they're the top prospects for the class of 2027 right there. And they're all going to be teammates. There's already three Baylor kids right there, plus GMAC, you know, in the running for QB still. But your Ravenwoods, your Oaklands, your CPAs, all these great teams around. It is Friday night. It's actually kind of hard to pick a game to go to when you could be paying attention to about a dozen and feeling pretty good.
0: Another Saturday game real quick on the way out, Oakland at CPA.
3: Yeah.
0: That's an interesting matchup, especially to start the season.
1: Oh, without a doubt. You know, Kevin Creasy at Oakland has done some kind of special stuff. I've been able to watch him for a little while. Just mention some of that UT roster. He's got a couple kids from the last 2 years playing for the Vols right now. But, you know, they've won back-to-back 6A titles. They've won five of the last six. Kevin Creasy just knows how to coach high school basketball, and it's a lot of fun. And part of CPA's connection there, you know, they moved up to Division II AAA, and everybody calls that, you know, our SEC of high school football around here. And it really is. And CPA still, you know, struggled to find some wins, but they still made it into the state semifinals. Coach Ingle Martin is in his 16th season. He has never not played in at least the state semifinals. So another great matchup here where we get to see it. 7 p.m. It's going to be at the Lions Den in CPA, going to be a special one. And, you know, it's kind of fun this year, too, because Coach Martin's son is actually playing out there. Wright is a pretty key contributor at tight end. So a lot of fun expectations there, and this will just be one of those great matchups there where two championship caliber teams push one another.
3: Yeah, and I love that Creasy plays that game.
0: Mm-hmm.
3: You know, like he didn't have to.
1: Right? Yeah. Right. Oh, you don't have to. Yeah. Oh, exactly. And that's the great thing about seeing so much of this too is you see these and Pearl Cone's right there with their Coach Tony's always finding a way to push his boys there. Mm-hmm. Ravenwood, another one, you know, they're hosting a team from Mississippi. You see these battles where it's kind of like, you pencil them in and be so cool to see, but you end up watching them now. And what a way to start the season, too. Talk about a nice measuring stick going against the state champs.
3: Yeah.
0: Again, the High School Power Hour coming up tonight, 9 to 11 o'clock. Charles Pulliam, thank you for the time. Tate Matthews filling in for Garth Bolden tonight. Charles, have a great broadcast, man. It's going to be a fun night.
1: Thanks so much for the time, guys. Have fun out there.
0: There you go, Charles Pulliam. When we come back.
2: Hey. Yeah, man. We got to give a shout out to our guy, too.
0: Shout out.
2: Got to
0: tell about your mom and
2: Lucas Panzica. Got Oakland, the game tonight on my TV 30, so we're tuning into that Pan
3: tomorrow.
2: That's tomorrow.
3: Saturday, tomorrow. Oakland game.
2: Oh, come on.
3: Pan the Man's got it.
0: Yeah, but he had Owensville last night.
4: So. No, he does have a game tonight. I'm just not sure which one.
2: So he's got
3: but
2: three?
3: Oakland is tomorrow night.
2: Yeah, Oakland is tomorrow night.
3: So he's got three games in 3 days.
4: In 3 days.
3: And his high school first games of the season, which means like you have nothing to go off of.
0: I love it. I absolutely love it. All right, when we come back, Tennessee Titans safety Kevin Winston Jr. joins 3HL 104.5 The Zone.

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Hey y'all, it's Charlie Starr from Blackberry Smoke. Y'all know our fans are like family to us, and family watches out for each other, especially when we're out riding. So before you or your crew get on your motorcycles, make sure you're good to ride. Even one drink could be too many. Don't let a good ride end the wrong way. This little bitty town, it ain't nothing new. We all stick around. 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

0: Real Estate Traffic Center.
1: Briley Parkway westbound at I-24 south at exit 3, a crash. Also 24 eastbound just past exit 54, we've picked up a wreck. 440 eastbound at Nolensville Pike, that would be a crash reported there. The right shoulder is still blocked. 65 northbound just past Old Hickory Boulevard. And 24 westbound, the off-ramp to White's Creek Pike in Jolton, it's partially blocked due to a crash. I'm Jay Harper.
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3: 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The Texans are signing veteran wide receiver Sterling Shepard and Zay Jones after they worked out with the team today. It's to replace the loss of Jaden Higgins, who tore his ACL earlier this week. There's a trio of preseason games tonight. Jets Steelers at 6, Panthers Jags at 6:30, and Packers Broncos at 8. 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
4: 3HL, 104.5 The Zone, on the practice field, post-joint practice. We got KJ here with us,
5: glad
4: right?
5: To be here. Yes, sir.
6: All right.
7: Wait, KJ, because that's how you came up. You were like, hey, KJ. I'm like, no, but you're Kevin.
5: Yeah, my family calls me KJ Kevin Jr., so
4: Kevin Jr.
5: That's what I go by normally.
4: Kevin Winston Jr.
7: Yeah. So now he's KJ to us.
4: All right, the obvious first question, joint practice, how'd it go out here for you?
5: Man, it was great. A lot of competition out there. Great team in the Seahawks, obviously. You know, last year they won it all, so it's great to, you know, measure ourselves up against those guys. So it was a wonderful day for us.
4: Good.
8: Now, KJ, we got something called the Boomer Room. I'm going to ask you a series of questions, and then to get out of the room, I'm going to just jump straight in.
5: It's all good.
8: The door's locked behind us. To get out, you got to be able to answer everything truthfully to the best of your ability. Yeah. You're out.
7: Sure. Have you heard
8: good
7: of
8: with
7: the
8: that?
7: Boom room?
5: I've never heard of that.
8: Oh, that's even better. That's
5: what I'm talking about.
8: Straight to it, man. KJ, let me ask you this, man. What's your how? How do you get away from the game? What relaxes you?
5: I say just my family. You know, giving them a call, being able to, you know, separate the game from it, but just talking to my father all the time, I say it's really my dad, you know.
8: Yeah.
5: He always keeps me level-headed, even when, you know, I talk about last year when it was hard times.
8: Yeah.
5: He never allowed me to get in a dark place. He always talked to me all the time, but even when it's great, he never allowed me to get too high. It's always a leveled out, you know, playground. So it's just having somebody like my father to keep me grounded all the time.
8: So the off switch, on switch, does yours ever go off? Because it's always running out here.
5: Yeah, it goes off. Okay. Off the field, I'm the sweetest person ever to everybody.
8: Yeah.
5: You talk about me around, just if anybody you ask, I'm nice to everybody. But when I'm on that field, it's there's no room for niceness out there.
8: Ain't no question.
5: Yeah.
8: One thing you look back on and you say, you know what? I could have went a different route in high school. What kept you on track? Outside of your dad, I understand that, but maybe a situation you look back and say, man, that right there was a smooth transition.
5: Yeah, I'll just say, you're talking about like coming up, I'll just say the people I surrounded myself with, you know, I learned a lot. It's going to sound repetitive, but from my dad, just who you surround yourself with is who you're going to end up being, and that's not always the case, but for me, it was a great case. I always had the right guys around me, kind of veered away from the guys that weren't doing the right things, and I was never a follower, so it was because I did those things and surrounded myself with the right people all the way up to this level that allowed me to, you know, I had people telling me the real stuff, being honest with me, and guys that hold me accountable when needed to be.
8: Yeah.
5: So I think that's what it was for me.
8: Last one for me. If you get out and you have fun away from football, what is KJ doing?
5: Probably going somewhere with my dog.
8: No.
5: I'll take my dog somewhere now. So that's probably what I do.
7: What kind of dog?
5: I have a Connie Corso.
7: That's a big old dog.
5: How
7: much does he weigh?
5: Right now he's a small guy now. He's 6 months, but he probably weighs, I sent him to training before camp. When I sent him away, he was 5 months. He was about almost 80 pounds.
7: So he's
5: probably around 90 to 100 now. So
7: as a puppy.
5: Yeah, he's a puppy. But he's going to be a big boy.
7: Okay.
5: Appreciate it.
7: I want to go back to something you did say in the Boom Boom Room, talking about who you surround yourself with and listen to and all of that. Who is it for you on this team, on this defense?
5: I'll say, since I've gotten here, it's been Imani Hooker, you know, always talking with him, and he's a great player. And, you know, last year we had a rough season, but just the player that he is, the way he's gotten it done while he's been here, and just his mentality towards the game, it's been a big help for me. And I think that's the biggest influence I've had with Imani Hooker being around. So
7: you kind of go back with just your history and injury history. Like, it's been rough. Two years ago, you know, in college, and then you dropped to the third round. Then last year you battled injuries. Mm-hmm. Like, how healthy are you, and how have you made made it through that mentally?
5: Yeah, I feel better than I've ever felt in my life. Like, just movement-wise, I feel like I'm a much better mover than I was even in college. But what was your second question?
7: Just in even last year, just mentally, you've...
5: Yeah, mentally last year for me, it was hard. Because even when I came back, you know, you did that first time coming back, you're still trying to figure out how my body feels, how to move, how to do things. So even when I was out there, I'm kind of not second guessing myself, but just not feeling fully comfortable. So, you know, I made plays there and there, but there were times where I just didn't feel like myself the whole back into that season. So just coming in now, being able to go through a whole OTAs and building the callus for my body to be able to sustain the wear and tear of a camp and of a season, it just feels great right now.
7: Okay, well, can I say, just watching you hit in some of these joint practices and all that, like, is anybody like, dude, lay off?
5: I have to sometimes.
7: Did Carnell say something to you?
5: Everybody talks to me. I have to sometimes, even in these joint practices, kind of pull myself back. It's like sometimes I'll be close to, it's like I got to protect everybody. Even the other teams, I want to protect those guys because I want them to do the same for my teammates. So it's just, but when it's time to go live, that's when I can't wait for that to just full tilt go all the way through.
7: How do you feel today went with Seattle on the defensive side of the ball? Where I was standing, I was more on the offensive side, so I didn't get to watch a ton of it. Yeah. What's kind of the overall immediate?
5: Yeah, I felt like we did great today. I feel like we've seen a lot of things, even with the bad stuff, that we can get in there and clean it up. You know, it's never bad stuff. It's all good stuff to learn from. So, you know, we'll go and learn from everything. But for the most part, I feel like we did really good and came out and compete with them very well.
4: Kevin Winston Jr., KJ, with us on 3HL. You were talking about hitting and getting a reaction. Yeah. The head coach yesterday said, look, man, we play through the whistle. That's our mindset.
5: Yeah.
4: And if people get pissed, they get pissed.
5: Yeah.
7: I mean, did you hear that, Bite?
5: I didn't hear that.
4: I felt like he was kind of saying that because of you, maybe.
5: Yeah.
4: I mean, that is the mindset around here. I mean, we talk about violence and stuff.
5: Yeah, fast and violent.
4: But through the whistle, and that's what you're doing, right?
5: Yeah, it's just between the whistle. Nothing extra, nothing, you know. So I just... That's just always how I played football. Since I first started playing, I think it was 1 year where the physicality part for me didn't hit. That was my very first year. But that second year, I realized, man, if I take it to you, you know, I'm going to feel the less of it. So it's just now, it's a mentality now. I'm going to get you before you get to me. So it's just how I always take it down when I'm on the field.
4: It was really efficient out here. Like ones, twos, everybody coming on and off the field, getting the reps in. Was there chirping too?
5: It was chirping. You know, you're always going to get that in the joint practice. I think we kept it to a good level. No punches thrown, nothing like that. So it was great competition, and that's a part of the game.
4: How frustrating was the draft process? I mean, everything happens for a reason, right? And you end up where you're supposed to be. But, you know, when I hear Nick Saban in the draft process say he's first-round talent, and you go in the third round, how challenging and difficult was that?
5: It was hard for me. You know, because Penn State's never had a first-round DB, I wanted to be that first guy.
4: Yeah.
5: And, you know, the injury happens, and then, you know, I was banking on, you know, no lower than second, and I go third. And it was hard for me, you know, as at the time, you know, you're banking on something. But just like I said, having the right people around me telling me the right things, just perfect situation for me, you know. It's just everything happens for a reason. I'm seeing that now, it's full circle now. Because, you know, say I do go back, have the same injuries. I made the right decision I had to live with it, and now I'm glad I did it, so.
4: Can I ask a boom boom question?
5: Yeah.
4: What scares you? Like, is there an animal, an insect?
5: Really, no
4: Waymo cars, like.
5: What scares me? I said, that's a good question. I never thought about
4: jumping
5: that.
4: Jumping out of a plane.
8: Man, this man here, first of all, got a cane Corso. They smell fear.
5: That's a good.
8: You gotta be strong.
5: It's like, I don't really like big spiders, but I wouldn't even say that scares me because I go smush one real quick if I have to. So. That's a good question. I say I'm not a huge fan of heights. I say heights is one thing I could deal with, but I'm not a huge fan of heights. I say that's one thing.
8: Last one for me, man, is Amani Hooker, and you were returning, and you were in and out last year. You got a new group around, Yolante, Flott, Marcus, all these guys.
5: Yeah.
8: What's the communication been like when you guys growing together in the secondary?
5: It's really just, you know, obviously communicating how we need to, but we've had many talks just that dog mentality. Yeah. And on that back end, all of us being dogs and just having that attitude when we go out there and that swagger. So we've been talking big on that and making sure we have, you know, the guys that have the swagger and that dog mentality as DBs, and then you strap them dudes, it's something about that, you know, trickles into everybody. We already, you know, the front guys, they're going to be dogs. Our linebackers going to be dogs. So it's just bringing all that together. We want to make sure that we're on the back end handling it. And that's been a big communication factor for us.
8: No question.
4: Who's your best friend in there? You made like a best friend in there?
5: Yeah, you talking about the Titans team?
4: Yeah.
5: I say Marcus Harris is my guy. I say that's my guy right there.
4: Okay.
5: Yeah, I say Marcus Harris, Monty Hooker.
4: Yeah.
5: And, you know, pretty much everybody. But I'll say that was my guy that I talked to a lot right there.
4: Yeah.
5: Yeah.
4: All right.
7: So what did Carnell say to you after that hit?
5: He wasn't too upset. I made sure to tell him, you know, he's seen on the film, but right away I was like, I pulled off. Yeah. I just want to let you know, I ran over there and I tried to get out your way, and I said, you decided to dive to make a great catch, and
4: he always made choices.
5: Yeah,
4: right?
5: he made a great catch, and we hit each other, so I was like, to make sure he don't think I'm out there trying to take him out, but he's a physical guy, and he knows I'm just growing my heart, trying to make all of us better, and he really doesn't complain too much about it. Just the receivers in general, they don't really complain too much about it. They understand they're tough guys, so I respect that as well.
7: And they want you to do your job on the other side of the ball for them.
5: Exactly.
7: Yeah, exactly. So last question, the guys up front.
5: Yeah.
7: What have you seen? Because I look at the additions, I look at Big Jeff, and another year after his best year yet, and I'm like, man, this could be fun.
5: Mm-hmm.
7: What do you see from them?
5: What I see for a DB, that's exciting to see, is how they get after the quarterback, how they defend the run. They're doing everything very well. You know, sometimes they get after the quarterback, they don't defend the run. They do both. And it's just for a DB, it's like, man, I know when things are live, quarterback's going to have to get the rid of the ball. Quarterback's going to have to first check, take a sack. It's just, for me, it allows me to play fast, and I'm looking forward, because I put on myself, as us in general, as defensive backs, we got to hold them off for just a little bit of time, and then the ball has to come out or get a sack. So it's just working hand-in-hand with those guys. Very exciting to see that we have a group of guys like that in front of us.
7: Make you guys better,
5: oh,
7: right?
5: Oh, yeah, exactly.
4: There he is. He's 2-3. Kevin Winston Jr., KJ.
5: Yeah.
4: On 3HL. All right, we're going to Magic Radio. We're going to send it back to us at the station.
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4: 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Jeffrey Simmons, Big Jeff, met with the media after practice. 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
1: Interstate 65 northbound at Rosa Parks Boulevard, an accident reported. Briley Parkway westbound at exit 3, a crash. Also in Jolton, 24 westbound, the off-ramp to Whites Creek Pike, partially blocked due to an accident. 840 westbound, just past Veterans Parkway, we have a crash. Also 840 westbound, the off-ramp to exit 31, a stalled vehicle there. And 24 westbound at Sam Ridley, a wreck. I'm Jay Harper.

0: 3HL 104.5 The Zone, Brent Doherty, Don Davenport, and Ron Slay. What about Kevin Winston Jr., man?
1: Excellent. That's fabric. That's core. I like him.
0: He's a freaking dog. Speaking of core, I mean, 0% body fat.
1: Yeah, he built up, man. Yeah, he's going to be a problem.
0: Stay injury free. Yep. This dude's a dog, a problem, a center fielder, in the box guy, like crazy talented.
1: That's a player.
2: Said he feels the best he's ever felt health wise.
1: Great.
0: And everybody,
2: let's keep it that way.
0: Everybody knows at practice he's going to do a little more than a thud. Mm-hmm. And everybody knows that. And just watching him talk about being physical, he can't wait to see the Jets, Slay.
1: Okay. He so can't.
2: How about the
0: Breece Hall? Come out here with your little groin.
1: I guess I'll play you.
2: Yeah. But how about the, well, I mean, off the field, I'm the nicest guy ever. Yeah,
0: he did say that.
1: That's when you're a psychotic guy. That's when you hit the switch.
0: It kind of seemed like he is that guy.
2: I know.
1: Yep. That screws loose.
0: Big Jeff. Does Big Jeff have some screws loose?
1: Oh, absolutely.
0: Big Jeff, cut number 20, Zeff with Big Jeff. Jeff Simmons on how he felt joint practice went for the defense today.
3: There's always things to improve on. But coming off that field, especially that first half of practice, man, we were flying around. We talked about it. Take it to the edge. Fast and violent, all gas, no brakes. That's what we saw today, especially on that side. I don't know. I didn't see nothing going on that side. Of course, I was so locked in on our defense side. But I'm very satisfied in the way we attacked the practice today. That's the way we're talking about being the best defense in the NFL, going against us. A good offense, I should say, because last year was last year. our mindset was, I mean, we watched the tape. We watched the game against the Cowboys last week. When you turn on the tape, it looked like they wanted to try to be bullies. And when you turn on the tape, you see that. It's like, okay, this is all house, and that won't happen here. So we came out with a great mindset today on the defensive side, and I felt like we had a great day. The BTA. Y'all know what that means.
4: You think they kind of settled in and maybe adjusted a little bit?
3: I mean, coming out of the halftime, they got a play or two, especially in the, you know, we especially up front, we got to be able to convert. They came out a little bit. I mean, I don't think, not in the run game. I would say more than the pass game. We got to be able to convert a little faster. But once after that, the first maybe two or three plays, we settle back down and finish the practice the right way. Especially in 2 minutes, we talk about 2 minutes. You win the game in 2 minutes. The first play of 2 minutes, we had a pick six. So just things like that where, yeah, sometimes that's the nature of the game. We have a halftime, you come out a little flat. Is how can we come back to the sideline and regroup? And of course, we wasn't able to go to the sideline. We had to figure it out on the go. This is how practice goes. So we figured it out and got right back to where we needed to be. So we finished practice the right way.
0: We saw on film they wanted to be bullies, but this is our house. Did you have lunch with him?
1: All I'm saying is,
0: I mean, that's literally what you were saying.
1: You know how people are wired. You can see it. You can see it. Like the man has expressed how tired he is of losing. Like,
2: he said BTA. You know what that means.
1: Yeah, like it's, I mean, This our house.
0: Beat that ass for the people in the back.
1: Yeah, yes. Week one. I'm telling y'all, man. I can't express this enough. Like, I just can't. And I'm glad they doing it. But I'm tired of doing it.
0: You want to hear more?
1: Absolutely. Yes.
0: Big Jeff talking about proving something against the Super Bowl champs.
3: I'm a firm believer that you got to prove it again. I don't care about the Super Bowl. We don't care. And that was my message to the team. Who cares? Who cares because they won the Super Bowl? We ain't here to – it's all standard. I don't care how hard knocks, Seahawks knocks. Like, I don't care. They won the Super Bowl, so what? It's about us. The way we attack practice is all standard. We talk about it in the meeting. We talk about fast and violent. Like, that's what we saw today. I mean, we – three of the offensive linemen went down. I mean, that's them Super Bowl champs. So what? But we came with the right mindset today. Props to them. I mean, they're a good football team, and we got some good work today. Thank God. I mean, it's a little pushing and shoving here and there, but that's the way joint practice is supposed to be, you know, to be able to get some good work from both sides. But, yeah, let's go out here and continue to continue to starve to get what we really want to get to, because that's our goal, Super Bowl.
5: Where do you think
3: I'm sure they're going to show on in their good plays. I mean, the two plays that they probably did have a touchdown on, but who cares? Turn on the tape. You guys saw it. And then hopefully. Now, I know y'all be on here with the offense, but you guys saw that defense with some good football over there.
2: Not wrong.
1: Hey, man.
0: That's where we were.
1: All I'm saying is,
0: Slay can see it all. Bird's eye view.
1: Oh, beautiful. It was beautiful. But this is all I'm saying. Do y'all, I talk like this for a reason. I'm not going to get out here and talk like this and stand on the table if I feel a certain way about the mentality or the effort that's being put forth by this group. That's why I'm banging on the table. Week one is a must win, because you have to get out of that tier.
0: It's a must win. Tier. The tier of six.
1: Yeah, like, dude, yeah, you got to lead that. Like, listen.
0: It's a must win. You're right.
1: If I went on a rant, that was similar to one.
2: That was very similar to one.
1: Like what?
0: He was just a little more matter of fact.
1: Like, I mean, it's just like, yeah. That's because he's out there doing it. Yeah. I ain't doing it.
0: Yeah.
1: You know what I'm saying?
2: Yeah.
1: He got something to look like, hey, y'all saw what we did out there, right?
2: Yeah.
1: It makes a difference. I'm just talking about what should happen. He talking about what's going to happen and what did happen. It's, hey, man, I'm telling y'all, that's why I said they were to lose that game. And I'm focusing on what Seattle, you know what I mean, taking the step. But that's why I say everything that they did, from the draft to free agency to OTAs to training camp, is all for naught. If you go out there and drop against a team that's garbage, Lord forbid everybody get hurt. And I'm talking about all 53. That's the only reason that I'm giving you know what I mean, a pass. But other than that, no, sir. And it sounds like that's the same thing he preaching.
2: Mm-hmm.
1: Like, it's, man, come on, man. They can't talk about this a new time if it's not. I promise you. Because one thing people don't want to do is talk loud and then come and face the music.
2: Right.
1: You know what I'm saying? Like, the dude talking like it for a reason, man. That ain't just with him. That's what John Franklin Myers. You heard him. You just heard Kevin Winston Jr. You know, like, the list goes on and on. You heard J.C. Latham. Like, these are the leaders of the team that's talking like this.
2: Let me ask you this. Did we get this last year from them?
1: No.
2: Okay.
1: No, because I thought it was a, man, and as crazy as it is, I thought it was more from the outside more than them.
2: Okay.
1: You know what I'm saying?
2: Yep.
1: Like, I thought they were still trying to figure it out as well. Like, I felt like Skoronski was trying to figure out last year. I felt like J.C. Latham was trying to figure it out last year, this new role. We didn't know what was going to happen at center. You know what I'm saying? It was too many. Okay, we got a first-year quarterback walking into this, you know what I mean, with a guy behind him that's breathing down his neck. Maybe he want the job. He get hurt. Now it's all on him. Callahan trying to. It was so many questions.
2: I don't
1: think
2: they believed in the coach
1: like this
2: either.
1: That's bingo. Ooh,
0: yeah.
2: I don't think they believed in what Callahan was preaching.
1: Because you project a certain type of way as a leader.
2: I think
1: of
2: they
1: a
2: believe
1: man.
2: In what Saleh.
1: There you go. But he came in like that.
0: Too nice a guy.
1: I think it's just him.
2: In lack of experience.
1: Yeah.
0: In lack of experience.
1: Yeah. Of leading a group of guys.
2: Saleh has done it.
1: He's had failure.
2: Failed at it. And has learned from that. Like, Callahan had not done that yet.
0: Remember the story where Callahan was on field three at practice when practice ended, and the team had congregated on field one, and he was kind of behind because he was talking to somebody or something, and Cam Ward broke down the practice, and Callahan walked up and just Cam said what he said, broke it down, and Callahan didn't say anything.
1: Yeah. Yeah.
0: Should that have been sort of a red flag?
1: I don't know, because that's what's allowed. You know what I'm saying? And in the heat of the moment, who knows if that's going to work? It could have worked. You know what I mean? Now, in hindsight,
0: maybe it's not fair to compare because everybody's different, but I wonder if Saleh would have been like, hey, man, I appreciate you doing this. I'm the head coach. I'm going to break it down. I don't know.
6: Remember, Callahan did that, like, after the fact. He had that press conference where he's like, you know, I appreciate Cam doing that, but, you know, he's got to know that that's my job. I feel like Saul, on the other hand.
0: No, I think Saul would have stopped it.
6: Yeah, no, that's what I'm saying.
2: Yeah,
6: it would have never gotten to that point.
0: That's what I'm saying.
6: Yeah.
1: Yeah, I don't know, because you speak up like that because you feel a certain way, like you have the leeway to do that. So that had to be already presented in the building, in the locker room. You know what I'm saying? Like, you are leader. You do it. You take this team by the horns. You know what I mean? We don't know what the backroom conversations are like, but to make him step up. Like
0: Ramon that. Foster in the chat said, biggest issue with that was a rookie did it.
1: Right.
2: Yeah.
0: That's a great point.
1: Right.
0: Mm-hmm. That's a great point. Mm-hmm. All right, more from Big Jeff?
1: Man,
2: please.
1: Fill me up.
0: On how they have BBC improved. That's a weird-ass movie.
1: I love that movie.
0: Big Jeff on how they improved from last week versus the 49ers to now.
3: Man, if we were the same last week, we in trouble. Our mindset is every day we walk into the building, and I say, we got one goal, be the best defense in the NFL. And from last week to today, it was a major difference than the way we came out, and especially stopping the run. And, I mean, we playing a lot of man. I mean, that was a big emphasis of last week coming out of San Fran. Oh, we can't man coverage, this and that. I mean, ask them guys today. You know, I think Lavin would have one good catch down the field. So that's improvement. So. Aww. We on the same page, especially on the defensive side. I know we have team meetings and we all on the same page as a whole team, but on that defensive side, we had a great day.
7: Talking about last week and Matt Cuffert and all that stuff, how did you see those guys respond in meetings and practice? What was the urgency level after all the talk about the raising urgency?
3: It was the I tell you that. I mean, And a lot of that, I mean, that's just like if we're in man cover and that throw a post 80 yards across the field. That ain't on the DB. That's on us. That's on the front to get to the quarterback. If the receiver could run from this far red on this hash to the far hash, that's on the D line. So, but to answer your question, I think them guys attacked it with a mindset that, okay, people want to challenge us, coach challenge us, solid challenge them. I mean, we spent 15 minutes in the team meeting. Like, the O-line and D-line ended up bored. Like, oh, we're bored. But we hearing Sala talk about man coverage. But not just to defense. He's talking to the offense as well. So when they made an emphasis from the time we got back to today, them guys took it upon themselves that, okay, coach, you want to challenge us, we're gonna key into it and get better at it. Walkthroughs, that's all we call man coverage. Practice early this week, man coverage. So them guys responded well, and that's what you expect and want out of the defense.
2: Dang, was that transparent.
0: 11 had one good catch. 11 is JSN, Jaxon Smith, and Jigba.
2: I mean, I think he had like three, but whatever.
0: I heard two.
2: Two, okay. Yeah.
0: That's something, though.
2: Jeff's naming names. And also, that was very transparent. Like, you just heard

0: okay.
1: That's a stretch. And he's supposed to.
2: It's supposed to.
1: You know what I mean? But
2: why are we playing if it's not?
0: That's true.
1: And guess who? Guess what? You can't get there if you one of them bottom six.
0: That's true.
2: Can't lose this one.
1: That's all I'm like.
2: And yes, to your point, if you do lose, because everybody's a pro out there, if you do lose, then you come back the next week, going to take it to Philadelphia. You don't back down. What you're saying when you're saying must win.
1: I'm going to tell you this right now. I'm going to tell you this, and I mean this. I mean this from the bottom of my soul, like the deep depth. I had surgery when I was a little baby because I couldn't keep my food down.
2: I had the same thing. Are you serious?
1: Down, yeah, I got a cut on my stomach.
2: I do too.
1: Deep down. I'm talking about in there, that bottom part of it. That's why I'm reaching from. I'm telling you this from that part right there, that dog spot. It never went back in. Dog, I'm telling you this right now.
2: How freaking weird is that?
1: I've been in games and walked in there and been a big time underdog and really not supposed to win. And walked in there and said, we will not lose this game. And meant that. And did something about that. I'm telling you right now. I'm telling you. Them boys in that locker room are sick of this narrative of being Nathaniels. I'm telling y'all. Right. The shirts. Tynoscopy, all that.
2: They're sick of turning us on and hearing that, too.
1: Six wins, y'all, as a human being and a professional athlete, to go home and lay your head on your pillow. That man told them folks, I used to drive home and not get out of my car. It's in the driveway. Because I didn't want to take that into my family. And you telling me it's just another one? Yeah. Boy, that...
2: You want one more?
0: Man, there's more?
1: Yeah.
2: One more.
1: Give me some more.
0: Injected in my veins.
2: Oh. All right, Busta Rhymes. Big Jeff on what he wants to see from the starters in the preseason game.
3: Fast and violent. We out there so well. I mean, you know, I said a week ago, like, this is preseason. I mean, this is my first time playing in the first preseason game in a long time. So, last week, and it was one of them. You sit there and have thoughts, but it's the game of football. I love this game, and when you're on the field, we expect the same thing. Coach wanted us to play a full first half. So be it. We got to go out there and put what we put on tape today. Who knows if they start to play? Same thing. Back up, it don't matter. I'll stand to stay the same.
4: Is there an attitude that you guys are kind of developing? I'm sure there's some guys who don't want to be playing on Sunday. Is there an attitude you guys are kind of developing?
3: You don't want to play, then you should be in the building.
1: Stop!
3: My mind says, whatever 11 on the field, we got to go. It's all gas, no break. I think that's the culture we're trying to build. That's the foundation we're trying to build. And at this point, if you ain't bought in, which we know that, I mean, he told us before the first preseason game, when we first came into training camp, that starters, no matter who you are, no matter whoever in this room, be prepared to play in the preseason game. So if you ain't bought in by now, then it's too late. You're going to fall off the waistband. So.
2: That's literally what Bully just said. I would challenge people. Then, if they don't respond, then I know you're getting cut. So I'm not going to waste I'm not going to waste my time.
0: He did not even let that man finish his question before he was like, "And you shouldn't be on this team." Like, he don't want to be playing in the preseason. You heard it right there. Big Jeff does not want to play in the preseason, but he's like, "Hey, I was part of this team."
2: Yeah, thoughts. More 3HL next.
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8: That's where Never Give Up comes from. I wasn't Brock. I wasn't Roman. I'm

0: 3 at 1045 The Zone. Brent Doherty, Don Davenport, Ron Slay, wrapping up the week. And we've got Sunday night football at Nissan Stadium. Titans and Seahawks, 7 o'clock. The television broadcast is on Fox this week, so keep that in mind. But you can listen.
1: Julian Edelman was out there. I guess maybe is he calling the game? I know he normally does like the pre. He used to do like the pre-game Fox countdown, right?
0: Well, no, but I saw him. Yeah,
1: yeah.
0: Really impressive beard.
2: I wouldn't even know him.
0: Brent Snedeker at practice today.
1: Yeah,
0: good to see Sneds and chat with him for a little while.
2: Brett Kern was there earlier.
0: Brett Kern,
1: Bully, Beha,
0: all the usual suspects. I really feel, again, so also you can listen, obviously, Titans Radio, so sync it up. You can listen to Titans Radio broadcast. They begin at 6, again, kickoff at 7. Lead company countdown to kickoff, me, Blaine, and Buck, outside gate 3, so come by and see us. We'll be there from 4 until 6 o'clock. So all that's coming up on Sunday, and then we'll all break it down on Monday.
1: It's going to be fun.
2: That's right.
0: It's going to be fun. I was thinking during the break, Big Jeff needs to write a book.
1: What do you mean?
0: The Winning Mindset and Leadership by Jeffrey Simmons. Huh?
2: Like that?
0: You're welcome, Big Jeff. Sure, you've never thought of that.
1: I would like for them to win first.
2: Yeah, you got to go do that.
0: How about Big Jeff writes a book, Winning Super Bowl.
1: After a three-win season.
0: Yeah, the year after a three-win season.
1: Let's do it.
0: That would be a great book.
2: They win a Super Bowl.
0: We'd all buy that one.
2: I don't know what I'm gonna do.
0: What if the Titans won a Super Bowl? Let's not say this year. Let's say next year, first year of the building, first year of this building, they went to the Super Bowl. First year of the next building, maybe they win a Super Bowl. What would you do? Act a fool?
1: Act a fool and also tell all the Cam naysayers to suck it.
0: That's 2 days on the road.
2: I don't know, Yor. I have to wait.
0: Remember, you went on this big rant about if Tennessee just don't let Tennessee win a national title.
2: Yeah, but we was right there in the college football playoff. Like, I can see. I'm so focused on week one right now.
0: You can see the horizon.
2: Yeah.
0: The forest for the trees.
2: Yeah. I got
0: Matthew says I don't buy fantasy books.
2: Yeah. Matthew is a Rams fan. I just found out.
0: Is that right?
2: Yeah, I told him. Okay, that'll make sense.
0: Okay.
2: The comments you leave.
0: 3HL bingo card. I'm going to punk your ass until you don't let me punk your ass.
2: Bully.
0: Bully. Mm-hmm. He had a lot of them
1: he
0: actually
1: had a lot today.
0: My mental clock was going.
1: I don't think there was an L in that.
0: Yeah, Slay had a little slippage.
1: His mental clock.
2: Yeah, that's right.
0: I mean, that's what he was trying to say.
2: Yeah.
0: JC and Carmona might be a power couple.
2: That was you?
0: That was me. You decided to dive.
2: Kevin Winston Jr.
1: KJ.
0: Talking about the hit on
1: Carnell.
0: Number 14. BTA, if y'all know what that means.
2: Belt 2 is ours.
1: Correct.
0: They may be hungry. We're starving.
2: I
1: loved that.
2: Yep. We've been saying that for so long. You got to go eat at some point. You're just going to be famished.
0: What do you want to see on Sunday? What's like a key that you want to see on Sunday?
2: I want to see more of this steps in the right direction.
1: Mm-hmm.
2: So regardless, like he said, regardless of who's playing, the ones, twos, threes, fours, five, or the six, it don't even matter.
0: Who are the sixes?
2: Exactly. They don't know either.
0: No, they don't. What do you mean I'm a six?
2: For
0: somebody else?
2: You got to see the progressions. We saw progressions being made today.
1: I got to see the secondary look better.
2: Guess what?
0: That's one.
2: I think it's kind of like what Big Jeff said, man. Until they get it all the way locked in, a little bit of his O'Neal. If y'all played it fast and violent, like...
1: Listen, they didn't get after the quarterback. Jeff Street took full responsibility for it.
2: Love it. But this is what I'll say.
1: I don't think it's right, but I do.
2: When they came out of the cooling, I don't even know what they call it. What is it?
1: They called it halftime in the practice.
0: Yeah, but they call it a cool down.
2: The cool down. Okay. That little room, that little place they got.
3: That little cold box.
2: Yeah. When they came out of there, It was much different. I'm telling you, they had TFLs. They they were Sam Darnold was rushed. It was incomplete passes. He looked so smooth and comfortable in that first series compared to that, and that was different. Like Big Jeff and them was back active. Jermaine Johnson was active. Femi was active. Like
1: what was the difference?
2: It just looked like they was getting there because they were still double teaming Big Jeff, like two on him every time, which I think means. Other people, y'all got free reign. Y'all got to go beat y'all guy.
0: That's what Bully said. One-on-one is what you want.
2: And that's what they got.
0: What about Big Jeff saying? Three of their offensive linemen went down. Super Bowl champs.
2: Yeah.
1: Dude, he was...
2: Some of the mentality, man.
1: He did not mince words
0: today. And this was after practice.
1: Yeah.
2: Boy, sick and tired of being sick and tired, y'all.
3: I want to see Cam... calm.
1: Yep.
0: I want the initial success like we saw, but then consistency. Yeah.
3: I don't need to see the rush, the sped up Cam that we saw in the 49ers. Like
1: we don't want to feel like he's rushed.
0: I will say, we didn't see the 115 mile an hour fastball today.
1: No. You mentioned that.
0: And they were running those same slant routes.
3: I will say, their 2-minute drill today
1: was pretty damn good.
0: It was really good.
3: It was very fun to watch.
1: And I thought their ability to run the ball today, I thought the offensive line looked pretty good. Can you believe it? I said that. Let's see what happens Sunday.
0: Yep. Hey, when we reconvene, there will only be one more preseason game.
1: Oh.
2: College will be here.
0: College. It'll be college football week. North Carolina. Coming up next Saturday. Hey, man, we appreciate y'all, including us in your day and in your lives. We do not take that for granted, nor do we take it lightly on any stretch, level, whatever you want to say. There, hopefully we were able to put a smile on your face. 3HL is organized chaos. Have a great weekend, y'all. Good night. God bless.
1: See ya.
2: Wouldn't want to be unless you get in the shout-out. The shout-outs go to
4: different mentality.

0: Real Estate Traffic Center.
1: In Lebanon, Interstate 40 eastbound just before the Highway 109 exit. That's exit 232. We have a crash and the right three lanes are blocked there. Lebanon Pike west of Donaldson Pike, a crash. Also, Anderson Road south of Smith Springs Road near the Priest Lake area, an injury crash reported. Another injury wreck, Dickerson Pike at Maplewood Lane. And a crash, Nolensville Pike at Edmondson Pike. I'm Jay Harper.
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0: 3HI 104.5 The Zone. Brent Doherty with you on a beautiful day in the Music City. Hopefully you're having a great Friday. The weekend is here, y'all. We've got you till 6, and we've got a lot going on. What do we have going on? Coming up in the 5 o'clock, I think at 5 o'clock, Kevin Winston Jr., Titan safety, we caught up with after practice. Charles Pulliam with the High School Power Hour will give you a rundown of what's going on high school-wise. Obviously, the big game last night. Well, a couple of big games, I know. Nolensville with a win, but also Brentwood Academy and Baylor. A lot of people tuned into that. We'll talk about all of that with him at 4:45. Coming up at 4:20, I'm just working backward. Jason Swain, Swain Event, talking about Tennessee football. They've got a scrimmage tomorrow. We'll also talk with him about what he saw with DGG last night, the number one running back in America that is committed to Tennessee. Has very good contact balance, let's say.
1: That's put in lightly.
0: And we'll talk with him. The first hour, Keith Bullock is in studio. Bully, what's up? How are you?
2: I'm doing great, man. What's going on? Brent, Dawn.
0: Speaking of Dawn,
1: Bully,
0: she's here.
1: I'm in the building. Let's go. Happy Friday, y'all.
0: We were all at joint practice today. We'll talk a lot about that, obviously. We've got some audio from people that players, coach, that met with the media afterward. Slay Dog will be in momentarily. Bully, good to see you. How are you?
2: Good, man. You know, I'm wearing the San Francisco Dons t-shirt. I just dropped my daughter off at college on Tuesday?
0: How did that go?
2: It was cool. I mean, I was fine. You know what I mean? I feel if by 18 years in your house, if your kid isn't ready to take on the adventures of the real world, then you didn't do your job. But
1: amen.
2: Her mom is still out there.
0: She ain't coming back.
2: She's like, I'll be back on the 26th. Class starts on the 25th. I'm like, where are you going? The first head class?
1: Gonna make sure she gets there.
2: Nah,
1: okay.
2: That's good stuff.
0: Are they living together? Is that what's happening?
2: No. You know, funny story. Like, we're getting ready to move in because her grandmother lives like 20 minutes from campus. She can literally walk. You know what I mean? So to her grandmother's house.
0: There,
2: yeah,
0: right?
2: For sure.
1: Perfect.
2: Right. So the day of the move, I'm like, yo, where are your clothes? She's like, oh, mommy said we'll come back for them later. I was like, yo, look, let's go get your stuff. We're going to move in. You're staying in your dorm tonight. Like, before I leave tonight, you'll be moved in. Because I feel like if it was up to my wife, you know, she wouldn't, you know. But it's a firstborn. Yeah, for sure. I totally understand where she's coming from.
1: I totally get it.
2: And, yeah, 1,000%. And everybody takes it differently.
1: Mr. Babs jokes with me, and he's like, Hadley, you're screwed.
2: Yeah.
1: Because your mom is going to move wherever you go to school. And I'm like, oh, hell yeah.
2: I can see that.
1: I'm like, mama's going to have an apartment right over there just in case you need me, mom. Yep.
2: So we'll be spending more time, a lot more time.
1: Will I be stalking you? Yes, I will. Life 360 nowadays, man, you can stalk everybody.
2: And she's still on Life 360.
1: There you go. You got to keep her on.
2: I was like, did you see her Life 360 last night? I was like, nah, I didn't really think to look, man.
0: let her live.
2: Yeah, but it's all good.
1: Oh, I love it.
0: Well, very hot day out at practice, and you know, I was thinking I'm certainly no professional athlete. I think that's pretty well documented. But man, those practices wiped me, man. I get out there and I'm like wiped. I don't know how y'all did that and how they do that.
2: You know, I see that they get more breaks now. You know,
0: like they stop
1: more,
0: and go
1: right?
0: in the building. Yeah. I don't remember y'all doing that.
2: Nah, we never did that. And it's interesting, you know, obviously it's social media. There was like this reel of big Corey Stringer, rest in peace, who passed away. I believe it was in 2000 or 2001, during training camp. Exactly.
0: Yeah.
2: Right.
0: Yeah.
2: And, you know, since then, the NFL has gotten like smarter about water, hydration, obviously things in high school. And it's like really hot here. You know, you'll go to different parts of the country where it may be hotter, but then there are parts of the country where it's cool. But typically in the summer, it's
1: like
2: hot
1: San
2: everywhere.
1: Fran.
2: Yeah,
1: nice.
2: For sure. It was like 70 degrees.
1: Oh, always.
2: But
0: with that breeze too.
2: But yeah, that's one of the mental things that you have to get through in practice, right? In the game, it's the fourth quarter. It's hotter than it is out there, you know, today. And, you know, you got to lock in to make a play. You know, you can't let the heat be an adversity. You got to let
0: you
2: heat hinder
0: it.
2: You. You got to let it help you.
0: Yeah.
2: You know what I mean? However you set your mind around it, that's what it's about.
0: So what was your overall take with what happened today?
2: I would say, look, a joint practice, then they playing a game on Sunday. I think both teams just wanted to get good work, you know, and I think when it comes to the overall practice, I think both teams got some very good things on tape. Anytime you get to compete against someone else other than your teammate, mm-hmm. That's great. Most especially if, you know, you just played a game, which was the 49ers. And if you feel you didn't have a good showing, you want to get back out there and show the coach, you know, that, you know, you're making the corrections or taking the coaching points that were given out, you know, and translating them practice to practice. Because during camp, for each individual, it's about building practices. You want to build practices because once you get to the preseason game, you're only going to get about 15 to 20 plays. And now, you know, those are just to evaluate. And the key word in this is practice. It's still practice.
0: Yeah, I heard Alante.
1: Practice?
0: Yeah, I heard Alante. Seriously. I heard Alante Taylor say, you know, in practice to me as more of a veteran guy, for what I'm trying to do, I'm trying to make sure I'm in the right place. So he catches it, I break it up, whatever. But on tape, I want to make sure that my footwork was right, that I read it right, and that I was in the right spot. That was the most important thing.
1: Whether the guy makes the catch or not.
0: Yeah. Over result.
2: Yeah, I mean, that's cool. And then my approach is I'm not letting him catch the ball. You know right. what I mean? Samari Rowling letting you catch the ball. You know, and I'm not saying a lot of takes. You know, to me, that's a methodical approach. You know, and I don't think there's anything methodical about football. You know, but to each their own, whatever works. And look, I also think that Seattle hit some big plays, you know, on offense over the top of the secondary. Although, you know, the secondary made some plays, but there were definitely some times that some wide receivers got behind the secondary and Sam Darnold was able to complete them. And that's what practice is about, though.
1: I thought they struggled. Like, and I was standing in front of offense, so full transparency, the defense, the Titans defense, at least the secondary, and maybe it was just at the beginning of practice, but then, like, coaches and Big Jeff and everybody is like, we had a great day on defense.
0: Yeah, and let me
1: maybe it was just the secondary, and I didn't watch towards the second half of practice, right. So maybe it got better.
0: Let me set that stage. We were behind the Titans offense.
1: Yeah.
0: Working against the Seahawks defense. We could see over there, not very well. But talking to people that did monitor that part of the field, I was told that JSN only caught two balls. One was on Alante. Taylor had
2: would have been six if it was like.
0: It was.
2: It was. Right.
0: And Alante Taylor had a pick six. So you give and take. But. Right. When I was watching over there, see, the Seahawks ran like six straight plays. Like they were clearly working on some things.
2: Yeah, nah, for sure. Yeah. And that's why I always reiterate
0: it's hard
2: like
0: to judge
2: practice.
0: A winner,
2: and I didn't see the interception. And I was, from my standpoint, I was in between both the fields. So, you know, actually the way they were running, it was almost. You know, semi-simultaneous. Yeah, I can, like, you know.
1: But the ones were going at the same time as the defensive ones.
2: Right.
1: So offense and defense.
2: I think did the interception come towards the end of practice for Alante?
1: I think so.
2: Yeah, yes, see, I wasn't, you know, at a certain point, you can only watch so many, you know, reps. And I didn't even see that. But it's going to be interesting. I'll just say, from what I saw, I think it's going to be interesting to see how, you know, the secondary response from last week's outing against the 49ers, because you turn on the radio, you turn on the TV, it's Cam has to do this, Cam, and Cam has to get better. He has to do all the things that everyone is saying, but the Robert Saleh defense has to show up too, you know, and it's still camp. But when you have a second string quarterback on the 49ers go 12 for 15 and a rookie dominating your secondary.
0: Dribbling.
2: Yeah, and it's only preseason. That's why I respect what Robert Saleh said earlier in the week is there's a sense of urgency. Mm-hmm. Look, that's not what we want to see. There's a sense of urgency. So, you know, that's why I say I'm really looking forward to see just how the secondary settles in the second week of preseason games, because people say preseason doesn't matter, but for you know, a Titans team that's won 6 games in 2 years, it really does matter. I feel Robert Saleh is taking it serious. He's playing his starters 20 to 30 reps. And, you know, in a shortened, now as we know it, 3-season, which is short to us, you know, preseason, because, shoot, September 13th is going to be here before you know it. And that's when it counts.
0: You know what's interesting? So he wanted 20 reps from the first team. Now he's talking about 25 to 30 in this game. And then 30 or more in the Bears game, the third preseason game. He did not play starters when he was in New York at all in the preseason. So he's drastically changed his mindset about what's important and what to do.
2: And, you know, obviously this is over a decade ago, but Jeff used to play us into the second half. You know what I mean? Like, even if it's 35 plays and we're playing great defense and however it goes, like, he'll play us into the second half. So, like, you know, I remember one season, man, we went 4-0 in the preseason. Yeah. And then we sucked. You know what I'm saying? But at the same time, like, it does matter, because now, you know, at least you're not really believing it until until it's like, I feel like if you got about until October as a team to kind of really, that's kind of when you know who your team is.
1: I remember Jeff would always say, well, I want them to come out, like, know what it feels like to come out from halftime and be ready to play. And so that was his argument for always, like, playing all through at least for a little bit of the third quarter.
2: I feel like I could have got 2 more years if I didn't play so many preseason snaps.
1: Yeah. Oh, so funny. So big picture-wise, defensively, let me preface it with this. I think that there were some balls that were caught that would have been sacks.
2: Yeah.
1: Like, I don't think Saleh called any sacks. And no. I'm like, okay, that would have been a sack.
2: Right.
1: You know, there
2: for
1: was
2: sure.
1: two of them that I saw that I was like, there's no way that quarterback was standing, you know. But all in all, like, defensively, what from your trained eye is missing, maybe, or what do you kind of want to see more of? Like, we talk a lot about the secondary, but just as a whole.
2: Yeah, I don't know if anything's missing, right? So it's like kind of like a continuation, right? You know, now it's like on Sunday, I want to see them stop the run. They stopped the run in practice. You know, Seattle didn't get any traction. You know, I think they had one sweep. It would be off the defensive's left side early. But then after that, you know, I didn't really see much happening in the run game. And I just want to see how it correlates, right? When it's 3rd and 8, are we going to get off the field? Because they're going to have to play man-to-man. You know, they're going to have to play man-to-man. And you're going to have confidence in, you know, the players that you have out there. And right there, right now, they do. There's no reason not to have confidence, right? So going into this, I'm saying it's just been one preseason game.
1: There are warning signs.
2: Look, I see those same warning signs, but I'm giving benefit of the doubt because everyone is still working. And, you know, I know enough that I'm not going to be like, oh, if, you know, this, if Cam Ward doesn't have success this year, he's out of here. Like, nah, that's not true, because what if, you know, the defense gives up 24 points a game and the offense scores 20 points a game? You know what I'm saying? Like, so how do you just say the guy? And he improved. So there's a lot of things that just have to play out.
1: 20 points a game would be like 3 more than this Titans offense has averaged the last 5 years.
2: Right. So then he made He made the team better.
1: But you're still losing.
2: Yeah. So what are the expectations for the Titans overall? Right. So Cam Ward. Yeah, I get it. He's a second year guy. I don't hear nothing about Jackson Dart, who's a second year guy that's in a similar situation with a new, you know, I'm just trying to keep playing fields level, you know what I mean?
0: But like, and he definitely gets talked about more than anything else. But to your point about the defense, if the defense has given up 24 points, then what does that look like? Are the Titans down 14, you know? And then how are plays called differently? Is Cam trying to force things at that point?
2: And
0: where
2: you know
0: he might,
2: he will.
0: And you know,
1: you know
0: he
1: will.
0: Where he might not if they're playing with a lead close game. All things being equal. Big Jeff was at, so the Hard Knocks cameras were all out there and that'll air next, I think, Wednesday. But Big Jeff was asked about the Hard Knocks thing. He's like, well, my guess is they'll show one of their two touchdowns. And then just kind of moved on.
2: Yes, I mean, in all fairness, that's really what I saw. Like, you know what I mean? Like I say, in the run game, they were pretty stout. There was a play where a Seattle receiver went down, and I believe it would have been an incompletion in the game because both Alante was there to lay the hit. He kind of, he didn't lay all the way into him.
0: Yeah.
2: But, you know, he dislodged the ball. So I like that, you know. But at the end of the day, the component done to tie in to finish your question is, you know, the defensive line, like you said, you saw sacks today, right?
1: Yeah.
2: So that's the component that we didn't see today. So that's why on Sunday, let's just see how the whole thing plays out, because we know we all have some film that we watched and everybody has their opinion. So, you know, let's get to week two.
0: All right. When we come back, again, Bully in studio this hour. When we come back, we'll hear a little bit from Cam Ward. Stay tuned. 3HL 104.5 The Zone.
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0: Find his own Brent Doherty, Don Davenport. Ron Slay is here, y'all.
1: I'm in the building.
2: Slay?
1: Hey, I'm in the building.
2: Somebody in the chat said Slay seemed different this morning. Not his normal self. I'm a little worried. I hope he's good.
0: What?
3: This morning?
0: He was live this morning.
2: I'm like, I thought that was
4: I think they're being sarcastic.
0: Oh, okay.
2: Facetious. I don't think they are.
0: Bully is here.
5: I am.
2: He was on it, man.
0: Joint practice session today. They went long today. Usually they go to like 12:05. They went to 12:45 today.
5: Oh. It was. I got out of there about like 12:20, 12:15.
0: Slay. That's why you didn't see Alante's
5: pick. It happened in two minutes.
2: Slay was upstairs in the shade and air.
5: And that's another thing. I'm sorry, but 2 minute, like, so yes, you can force situations. You know what I mean? Great play. We're off the field. We got some points. So, you know, that's a plus on the day. But earlier in the day, it was a little different.
0: So by then, we had, Dawn and I had moved.
5: And
0: around.
5: Alante needed that, not to cut you off.
0: Yeah, yeah.
5: He needed that.
1: As soon as it happened, that was the exact same thing we said. Yes, like, man, I'm telling y'all, man, like.
0: Slay had the bird's eye view from the seat.
1: I just don't get when people don't understand the building for morale.
5: Mm-hmm.
1: Like, you got to see good plays. You got to see good.
0: Before he left,
1: and went out of town and going to the 49ers game. Dog, they need to win. Like, you got to feel what winning is like. And, you know what I mean? I was sitting there like, you know, yeah, I feel it, but it's preseason. But at the same time, when it started getting the fourth quarter, 6-7 minutes left, everybody's standing up. Regardless of it's preseason, you got your helmet on or not, you're looking at competition, dog, get the win. So I totally agree with it, especially in this situation.
0: So
1: this is the Seahawks, they ain't got to get a win. You know what I mean? Somebody that's playoffs, like, they ain't got
0: to
1: get a win.
0: That's why it's hard. It's hard to judge win or lose or whatever. But I will say that was a Super Bowl champ and a 3-win team from last year, and they didn't look like that. They looked closer than that to me. But the two-minute offense for the Titans, the ones go down and score a touchdown. The twos go down and score a touchdown, practice over.
5: Perfect.
0: So that was good. That was a good way to end it.
5: Yeah, and to me, that says, all right, you understand our two-minute operation, right? Now that gives Dabo, all right, boom, check. Let me put that away. We can do this. You know what I mean? And, you know, to go back to the 49ers game, I thought the first team offense did great. Like, especially that first drive, man. They came out and they established the line of scrimmage on offense. They went 95 yards. You can say, oh, it wasn't the, you can make all the excuses in the world, whatever you want to say, but they went out and they executed. You know what I mean? I like how they grinded. I like how they opened hold for Pollard. You're taking that. You're like, I'll take that. Whatever. Look, they both scripted. Okay, boom. I got that in my pot. We could do that. You know, and then now you want to see some other things that we could possibly do. You're not going game plan. Let's go to our 3-wide package. Yep. Let's go to this package. Let's try, you know, the 2-tight package. So, you know, that's why, you know, what the person say on the chat that I'm showing, the voice of reason.
2: Voice of reason.
5: Yeah, well, I just being reasonable right now.
0: I mean, you say what you say, like all of us, or try to. Yep. Let's hear from the quarterback. Cam Ward talked about how joint practice went today.
6: Anyway. You know, very good, especially going against the Super Bowl winner. It was a great competition on both sides. I haven't got a chance to, you know, see what the defense was able to do, but I heard they had a pretty good day. We had some explosive plays on offense. We also had some plays that we wish we had back. But I think overall, you know, it was a good day for us.
0: We were talking about the 2-minute offense. What did he have to say about that?
6: I think just something that, you know, we continuously walk throughs with Coach Dave and the rest of the staff, something that they harp on because that's when we have to be our best. It's a standpoint, especially for me, Coach Shea and Coach Dave, for me to have the plays that I want during that time that I feel very comfortable with no matter what coverage they play. And I think a lot of it has to do with the O-line, you know, how they play today, how they handle, you know, everything in the run game, in the pass game, you know, and those guys know, you know, they're able to consistently do, you know, what they've been doing this, you know, whole entire offseason. You know, they'll be the reason why, you know, we win a lot more games.
0: He threw 3 touchdown passes. One of them we'll talk about in just a second because it was another against his across his body into traffic in the end zone to Io Manor. We'll talk about that. He did throw an interception, though, where we had a great angle to see what happened there, and he simply did not scan the field, and he got baited by a linebacker who just was sitting there where the route was going. He talked about that.
6: Just continue to play the next play. You got to have a short-term memory. They end up going a little buzz, a little match coverage, a little thief, as we call it. Had my back to the defense, turned around. And as soon as I threw it, I seen him, and he was in the, you know, great defensive call, great, you know, interception by him. But, you know, that's when I got to be better, getting through the progression, whether that turns into checking it down, getting the scramble drill. But it's something that, you know, I get to, you know, learn from. And ideally, it's something that, you know, me and Carnell can talk over film. If he feels him coming down to a certain landmark, he might be able to take his angle higher just so we might be able to get that throw off. But at the end of the day, I just got to continue to, you know, see everything post-snap like I've been doing. But, you know, bad plays going to happen. I'm going to have an interception in a game. Just continuously how you play the next play and how you don't let that affect, you know, the plays after.
0: It really looked like he was going to throw that come hell or high water. And he didn't look anywhere else.
5: I mean, well, based
0: that's
5: off
0: what it sounded like.
5: Yeah, nah, based off what he said, he's, you know, obviously it was probably like a glance. And then, but then he corrected himself. He says he goes through his progressions because even next time he's going to see that backer and, like he said, probably hit the check down. But then come back next time. Hey, Carnell, if you see that backer, come, hey, slip behind him and I'll done. You know what I mean? That's the, I'm assuming the conversation based off what he said, you know, maybe Carnell, because he wouldn't just know that. Unless it's spoken about, unless he saw the backer creep down when he checked it down, but he threw the interception. You know what I'm saying? So
2: maybe he didn't see it.
0: No, I don't think he saw the linebacker.
5: No, he didn't. He said he did. He said he was going there. He didn't go through his progressions, is what he said. That was his number one look, so he just threw it there.
1: He came out hot. As soon as he had the back after the play action, he turned right around and fired it.
0: And I didn't see the fastball thing today, though.
5: I don't know.
0: The 150 mile an hour slant route. I mean, I didn't see that today. I saw it Wednesday, but.
5: Hey, and then another thing too, right? Carnell's been kind of quiet, you know, and against the 49er. I don't know what he did in practice and in a game or whatever. So also, you know,
2: I don't think he had any catches today, did he?
5: Right. So that might be a thing. Okay, Carnell's the number one. Let me get Carnell involved, you know, and didn't go. Nah, you gotta, and that's what he said. He's like, damn, I should have, you know, but he might have wanted to. You know, he said he was going right there. Yeah.
0: It looked like he tried to force feed Carnell a little bit in that San Francisco
5: game. They'll do that. Well,
0: the head coach said the incompletion in the end zone, he should have handed it off. It was an RPO, and they would have scored a touchdown, is what the head coach said.
5: But then I think also, too, what I've been noticing, we talking about it, you know, these guys got to get off the jam. You know what I'm saying? Wide receivers got to get off the jam, get in your route. I'm not saying everybody or anybody is getting jammed up, but there are some. He speaks about that play specifically. I feel I'm not a wide receiver, but, you know, Carnell didn't win the route. He did not win the route. Yes, he should have given the ball, but number one, you know, number four, you got to, you know, and he's learning too. You know, he got to win the route. Like, I'm better than you. I'm better than you type situation. You know, that's the mentality all these wide receivers are. You know, that's why they be being called divas. Oh, give me the ball. Because they know they're better than whoever, you know, like Kobe. No, I'm taking the shot. You ain't taking the shot.
0: Speaking of Carnell Tate, Cam Ward was asked after practice if Carnell Tate has been on a cold streak and how he has handled it.
6: He doesn't have a cold streak. He plays one of the hardest positions in sports. He's either going to get the ball or he's not going to get the ball. And so, you know, he never shows that to the team, whether he's frustrated or not. And the thing about Carnell, whether he has a drop, whether I have a bad pass, he never points a finger at nobody. He always comes back with the next play mentality. And I think the best thing about him is that, you know, he wants the ball. And so when the ball does get thrown his way, he's urgent to it. He goes up and high points it. It's time where he bails me out when the ball needs to be better. But he's been great. He may not have had the splash plays like he always does today, but he's going to be a key reason why we're successful on offense.
3: What do you say to him on a day-to-day basis to help him through his first camp?
6: I say NFL. You know, you're going to have good days, you're going to have bad days, but at the end of the day, you approach each and every day with the same mindset to get better, the same mindset to make plays from his position. At the end of the day, I mean, control what you can control. He can't control where I'm throwing the ball each and every play, but he can control how fast he plays, how much violence he plays with, and, you know, just the urgency that he has getting in and out of the huddle, getting lined up into his braids, and then he can control running his route. So he's been doing all that. We're going to continue to find ways to give him the ball, but 14, he's going to be a playmaker for sure.
0: Cam Ward.
1: Yeah. I thought what's-the-name showed something today, too. Speaking of bullies, speaking about, you know, being able to get off your routes and get off the jam, get out of your routes, get into your routes and off the jam. Calvin Ridley. Like, mm-hmm. there was some times that he missed Ridley, especially with a slant right down the end zone, and he went to the out on the other side, but Ridley was wide open. So, but he continued to play. You know what I'm saying? There was plays later. He ended up getting him a slant from the left side later on, right behind the linebacker.
2: He found him a couple times.
1: Yeah, so it's so. But I'm saying that to say, like, it's coming on. You know what I mean? If you had the patience, I thought, man, watching him a little earlier, he was a tick rush. Like, if he could have half a second took a breather, he would have hit some more guys. You know what I mean? It was like, I'm getting it down. Like, when he missed Gunnar Helm coming out right there in the end zone like a little button hook, mm-hmm. he missed him on that because he fired it out early. You feel what I'm saying? There's a lot of guys coming across the middle, too, that he was firing it out. It was like he trying to get it there. But when they rested for a second, he came back. Practice was much better for him. You know what I mean? So I don't know how you tone that down. You know what I mean? To take a deep breath to get
2: well,
1: what
2: it could
1: get
2: be
1: to.
2: Something that the coaching staff is working on. Like, hey, you got to get the ball out fast.
1: True.
5: So the one on the end zone to the tight end, Gunner, I thought same thing. You thought it came out a little quick, but then, you know, I referenced the first preseason game. You know, his clock is fast right now. Yeah. His clock is fast because he was getting hit a lot last year.
2: Yeah.
5: And he's got to get. And the first thing you hear is, "Oh, this old line is gonna suck." Yeah. You know what I mean? And they didn't even get out there and play a game yet.
1: And to me,
5: they've been the most strongest point of the team this year now.
2: I actually thought they looked good today. Running the ball. There would have been some big runs.
5: Yep. And, you know, so that's why, it was a good practice. That's why I said both teams got some work out of it. It was a good practice. Everybody had some success. And they hung with the defending champs, forgot my other point I was making.
1: No, that's you spot on.
5: Oh, back to the preseason game. But you could see that his clock was sped up then, right? Like, he scrambled out of the pocket when he didn't let the route develop. And all they did was get to quarterback level. That's when you take your little two steps up and deliver the ball. You know, I've never played quarterback, but I've seen it done.
1: Right.
2: You've watched a few in your career.
5: Right.
1: I had a rep.
5: So his clock is sped up right now.
1: Yeah, I had a rep reach to a rep, and they were like, that was one of the things. You explained it perfectly. Like, when it's coming out like that, it's because you've been getting hit. So you got to also grow to trust your old line again, because like you said, that's all you're hearing about. Ain't nobody even played yet. You know what I'm saying? But it's in your mind, especially when you got, what's my man, 99 for Seattle?
5: Leonard.
1: You got Leonard. He outside. He crashing down. He whooped Carmona one time. You know what I'm saying? Like, it's still out there. You know what I mean? So it's like, okay, then you got Lawrence on the other edge. It's like, hold on now. Okay, let me stay in this, because they said, refs, I ain't going to steal a thunder, but it was like, you start not looking at the coverage anymore, you start looking at the protection.
5: Yeah, mm-hmm. always.
1: You know what I'm saying? So try to protect yourself.
5: And then even on that, you know,

0: Because he's going to be hard to kill.
1: Oh, yeah. Tough, man. Yeah. He's tough. Alec, he every time, I've only been to practice twice. He makes a play every practice, but I need to see him make some plays in the game. You know what I mean? Yep. He had one strong opportunity. I just need him see him run through that route.
0: Yep.
1: He catches it. He doesn't. I don't know. The DB, it would have been a bang-bang play.
0: Yep.
1: But I just need to see him start big-boying people. Yep. Like, big-boying.
0: Because he got that in him.
1: Yeah, like how T.O. T.O. used to, get up off me.
0: Mm-hmm.
1: Hey, somebody around town need to hit up Alec Iron Manor's agent or marketing person and give him like a modeling situation so he can like show his muscles in a magazine, man.
2: That's
1: so somebody can be like, oh, you buff, you know?
2: Yeah.
3: He is a big dude.
0: Right.
1: Yo, he needs to start.
2: Great this year. Yeah.
1: Yeah.
0: Like in that two minute, Drew, I think what they had 149 or 119 on the clock or whatever it was, but Carnell Tate drew the pass interference.
3: Yes, he did.
0: On Witherspoon. Mm-hmm. And then
3: it would have been a completion.
0: Yeah, Ayomata got the next one to put them inside the five. So, man, I like him because he reckless even when the ball ain't coming to him.
2: Mm-hmm.
0: Like, you always see him. But he's an agitator, too, dog.
1: All right, good.
0: Dude is an agitator.
3: He also blocks in the run game.
0: That's what I'm saying. Yeah. Like, he's physical. Like,
1: those DBs
0: saying?
1: Do not want to see big wide receivers. Yeah. Like, when we used to play the Texans and Andre Johnson was a first-year or second-year guy, so, like, David Carr was terrible. Sucks. Yeah. Terrible. Yeah. But he could throw that swing route, you know, the little... Yeah. So Samari would, like, however he plays, on third down, he's going to play off. Third and 10, he's going to play off. So they're going to throw the little quick swing to Dre.
3: Yeah.
1: Dre's going to get 12, 13 yards. Yeah. We're playing man-to-man.
0: Yeah.
1: You know, and I just remember telling Samari, telling us, stop calling that. Like, you know, expected of it, you know what I mean?
0: Yeah.
1: But, yeah, like, so those big wide receivers, DBs, you know, the safeties like to get physical, but the corners, they don't like that one-on-one stuff.
2: Shoot, you remember the Cortland Finnegan, Andre Johnson hate?
1: Hey. Yeah.
2: That was real.
0: Yeah.
1: I wasn't
0: here.
2: Were you gone by then?
1: That was like brewing up for like a couple of years.
0: Yeah.
1: Because the year before, when we played the Texans here, and I just saw a clip, there was a whole big thing, and Jason Jones got kicked out of the game on their sidelines. That was a year before.
2: Okay.
1: You know what I'm saying? So there was not too much like defensive leadership. You know what I mean? Like, I'm not letting nobody on my team get whooped. Like, the game about to be canceled.
0: I'm getting kicked out too.
1: You know what I'm saying? Like, we're not getting whooped. That's not happening.
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1: In Lebanon, Interstate 40 eastbound just before the Highway 109 exit, that's exit 232, we have a crash and the right three lanes are blocked there. Lebanon Pike west of Donaldson Pike, a crash. Also, Anderson Road south of Smith Springs Road near the Priest Lake area, an injury crash reported. Another injury wreck, Dickerson Pike at Maplewood Lane. And a crash, Nolensville Pike at Edmondson Pike. I'm Jay Harper.

0: 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Titans Seahawks coming up on Sunday, 7 o'clock. 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
0: 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Lee Company countdown to kickoff with me, Blaine Bishop the Hitman, and Buck Rising live from just outside Gate 3 Sunday from 4 until 6 o'clock. It always is. Tennessee Volunteers with a scrimmage tomorrow, scrimmage number 2. This guy will be there, Jason Swain. Swain event. Vol Network analyst with Mike Keith, among many other things. Swain, what's up, man? How are you?
2: What's up, man? How y'all doing?
3: Swain, the all-around ball. There he is.
2: I'm learning from you, man.
0: Speaking of, I just noticed your license plate, Slay, when we were at Titans camp and walked past your truck. And I was I really like how this is laid out. I don't know why I didn't notice before, but you have the VFL, but you have the 3 and the 5 on the 3 on the left side and the 5 on the right side. I was like, that's really dope.
3: Thank you.
0: Did you just do that?
3: Probably about 5 months ago.
0: Oh, okay. So I wasn't
1: you
0: that
1: are
0: far.
1: Right.
0: Hey, look at that.
3: That's what you said?
1: Yeah, he just said, I think that's newer.
0: Yeah, but I'm known for not noticing things, so if you would have told me that was 5 years ago, I would have been like, okay, that's about right.
1: Yeah.
0: Yeah. Swain, were you locked in last night to Brentwood Academy Baylor?
2: Oh, you better believe it, buddy. Locked in like it was Monday Night Football, NFL, man. It was like watching the NFL back, that's for sure.
0: You know, the funny, like, my takeaway might be a little weird, but I felt like that Brentwood Academy did about as good of a job as you could on that dude, honestly.
1: He had over 200 yards.
2: Yeah, I mean, in the first half, I thought they did a pretty good job. I mean, against lesser competition, he's going to go for probably 400 yards if he plays in the fourth quarter.
1: No doubt.
2: That's how, you know, good he is, and that's how good Baylor is. But, yeah, I mean, to see Tennessee prospects, Tennessee commits, SEC talent on Brentwood's team, and still notice the gap between DGG and them, which is unreal. Like, he is that good. And we've heard about players during our time covering recruiting that are overhyped, that never really pan out. This one ain't it.
0: The play early when he got flipped upside down, landed on his feet, and then immediately spun and kept running, I was like, okay, this is different. Even though, like, people online were like, I mean, it was a 6-yard run. I'm like, yeah, but did you see it? The competitive and the contact balance is special.
2: Yeah. Yeah, I thought it looked like the opening scene of Black Panther. I mean, dude was doing all kind of flips and all kind of just crazy balance that he was showing. But he's unreal. The thing that stands out, too, is his ability to catch the ball in space. Like, Baylor lined him up in the slot, put him outside, let him catch a screen pass. You know, Tennessee didn't have the best hands at the running back position last year. So you can expect that when he comes here, to put him in different places, utilize his hands. He can block. Obviously, he can run the football. But for him to gain the weight, the muscle that he did in the offseason, and he's still fast and he has unbelievable balance, it's fitting that Alvin Kamara is one of his, you know, mentors.
0: Oh, yeah.
2: But when you think about great balance, Kamara had that type of balance too when he was here at Tennessee and in the NFL with the Saints.
0: It'll be amazing to see what that weight program at Tennessee does to that dude.
1: Dude, he didn't even need it. It's like a grown A man.
0: That's exactly what Swain told me in a text.
1: Good Lord.
2: Yep.
1: Yeah, that was crazy. Yep.
0: But the other thing is, like, yes, he can catch the ball out of the backfield, but he was running pass routes too.
2: Exactly. That's why you pay him the money that he's being paid.
0: Yeah.
2: That's why you do what you need to do to get him, because he's that special. And on top of that, like they mentioned during the broadcast, this dude don't even eat sugar, Slay.
3: I don't know how.
2: Like, I mean,
0: there's a big bag of Doritos in between me and Slay right now,
3: dude. I got tuna over here with all kind of sugar in it.
2: Don't reach, bad. You might come back with a nub,
3: man.
0: Jason Swain
2: eat sugar.
3: That's amazing. I don't know how you do that in high school. Like, they're in a boarding school. I went to a boarding school. Do you know when you go to breakfast? Like the stuff that's lined up, you got the waffle maker, you got all the cereals that's right there in the with the little container. You put the bowl under there and twist the little knob and the cereal pour. Mm-hmm. Now, I mean, the great cereals and I used to put them in the little sandwich bags and put them eat them on the way to class. Man, ain't no sugar. A part of the diet, especially the breakfast diet. Like I get an evening, but no.
2: He's so disciplined.
3: What you do when you go to the movies? Popcorn and what? Nothing. Just dry.
4: Tell Swain what you do at the movies with your popcorn.
3: Dude, I'm going to get the popcorn. I'm telling him, fill it up halfway. Give it to me. I'm going to go put the butt in it. Come back to him. Fill it up the rest of the way. Then go put the rest of the butt on it. And then give me some M&M's or Reese's Pieces and pour them in there. I got all kind of little tricks in there, Swain. And then I get my fountain drink. And I get a little bit of a quarter way of cherry ice in there at the bottom. And then fill it up with fruit punch. I see. I'm ready. I'm jumping off the wall when I come out the movies.
2: Yeah, go ahead and call the paramedics. Man. I ain't gonna make it out yet. I won't make it through halfway the movie messing with that meal.
3: Hey, Swain, I'm talking about doing. I hate when I do it too because I can't stop. But when I get home, my stomach is like I'm trying to relax and everything, but my stomach going crazy.
4: Do you have a defibrillator at your house?
2: You too old to be doing that.
3: So I am.
2: Like, you can't stop. Yes, you can. You can stop at any time, Swain.
3: I ain't got no control, Swain. Something takes over me.
1: You know what? He has no discipline.
4: You know who Slay needs as a mentor? DGG.
1: Yeah.
2: DGG. That's right. Workout coach. Accountability coach. DGG.
4: Blue Flamed Titan 2222. Shout out to Lex Baskin, number 4, my stepson, on the big 67-yard touchdown reception.
1: Oh, cool.
4: So, shout out there. That is cool. Scrimmage number 2 coming up tomorrow. Jason Swain with us on 3HL. What are they looking for? What are you looking for? What are you hoping to see?
2: I'm hoping to see the guys that you know that's going to be playmakers for you. I'm hoping those guys get limited amount of reps and no one get hurt. I'm hoping to see the tight ends have a bounce back day from last week. I'm hoping to see clear separation to quarterback position like we saw, you know, last week. And hopefully Josh Heupel gives us an announcement, a decision at the beginning of next week or somewhere around that time so that way we can stop talking about the quarterback competition. That would be my wish. But if you could just stay healthy, I think this is a scrimmage where you go thud, man. There's no reason to tackle guys to the ground. Now, the third string guys, listen, they can hit and knock each other's brains out if they want to. Whatever. But the first and second team guys, let's take care of them. Let's go thud, and let's get healthy for the regular season.
3: Swain, I'm looking at these, you know, they got the awards that come out, man. And I got to ask you, is this O-line going to be bullies like the way they're projected to be? You got David Sanders picked to be on some all-SEC teams. You got who else? You got Jesse Perry picked to be on some. Wendell Moe picked. The list goes on and on. Is this O-line? Are you expecting them to be the old-school bullies? Kind of like when I see this, all these all-SEC performers, I think back and I start thinking about Cozy Coleman and them guys like that. When you see this,
4: Cozy Coleman looked like he was 55 years old when he played at Tennessee.
3: Yeah, from Big Fred Weary, people like that.
4: So did he.
3: That's what I'm saying.
4: Yeah.
2: There's a correlation, guys. The older the guys look, the better your team can be.
3: That's right.
1: I think I've heard you say
3: DGG.
1: That before.
3: DGG, yes.
2: Yeah, exactly. Man, there's recruiting guidelines that I have. Man. You got to look like you got, you know, a couple mortgages and about to hit retirement.
4: couple mortgages.
2: Slay, this offensive line, I'll just say this, man. There's been some aggression during fall camp.
3: Yeah.
2: And I'm looking forward to seeing these guys hit someone else that doesn't wear the same color as them.
3: Yeah.
2: You know, Wendell Moy is I think, a pro offensive lineman. Obviously, David Sanders is, man, he's a dancing bear, big and strong and athletic he is. Just amazing feet. It's why he was a 5-star. It was why he was the top tackle in the country coming out. And so I expect this offensive line to open up some holes. I think this running back group is really deep and really good. Javon Gordon has been a real pleasant surprise. I won't say surprise, but he's been really...
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7: On today's Coach to Coach, we'll take a look at the overview of what some of the games are going to be as we look at starting this season just in a couple of weeks. Any breaking college football news or important issues, we'll discuss those. And from a Tennessee Vol lesson standpoint, we're going to take an in-depth look at Jim Knowles' defense, kind of what it's been about over his many, many years of being a defensive coordinator, how that will translate into what he most likely will do with Tennessee. We'll also take a look at the kicking game from 2025, the lessons from that from the Vols, and a little later in the show, take a look at the Vol Conference opponents. We'll break them down just a little bit, again, as we're about 2 weeks out from opening night or opening day, depending on where you are. Let's start, as we always do, though, with Kevin Steele. Kevin, of course, longtime coach, longtime friend, longtime Vol. Kevin, we're what, about 10 days away, 12 days away, something like that, depending on when these teams start. But for Tennessee, of course, opening that and Southeastern Conference teams, about 10 days away. Let's kind of start that, 12 days away, excuse me. 2 weeks out, let's talk a little bit about what's going on now on all of these campuses. One of the things that you've talked about so much and is so very, very, very vital since fall practice started is working that depth chart. Well, now that we're at least two scrimmages in, some still just one, but that second to come, they got an even better idea because of maybe an injury or two of what that depth chart looks like. Let's talk about how we keep churning that and getting it better and better to meet a 12-game season.
8: Yes, sir. And you just mentioned something that's a problem in that, because what's happened is they've been building based on players available. And so they've been in their scrimmages. They've been in their practices. They're getting a feel for who can handle what. And they're kind of putting the pieces of the puzzle together. And then you come out of scrimmage number two and you may lose a guy or two and have to reshuffle the deck. And so you got some guys up against the wall across the country of, okay, do we move a guy from this position to replace the injured guy? Do we go with the guy that we thought was number two and was close to ready to play? So there's more moving parts than a coach would like, you know, 2 weeks before kickoff.
7: Much of what they are looking at, coaches are looking at now, and listen, everybody has an injury or two. Now, hopefully they're not injuries that are going to keep players out all year. Sometimes that happens. It's happened to many teams already so far in these first 2 weeks of a fall camp. But you also, Kevin, have those freshmen, most of who came in last spring. So they've already had a spring workout, spring session, you know, those 15 practices. They've now been into fall camp. We talked about churning and keeping looking at and keeping working that depth chart. There will be a few freshmen, true freshmen, again, that were early enrollees that are going to start popping up and jumping into that rotation. As you look at that, what are the main things early for a freshman coming in as a